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1: SoCal weather from KFI, partly cloudy tonight with lows around 60 for Metro LA and OC, mid-50s at the beaches, mid-50s to lower 60s in the valleys and IE, mid to upper 50s in the high desert. Tomorrow, partly cloudy in the morning, then sunny with highs in the mid-70s to mid-80s. Right now it's 72 in Orange, 82 in Pomona, 83 in Agoura Hills, and 65 in Playa Vista. 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
4: 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Thank you for tuning in. Good to have you along with us. Happy Mother's Day.
5: Love your show. Love you. Have a great day and happy Mother's Day.
4: Thank you. So, what advice would you give this nurse who is working? She obviously has a degree, which means she has a little bit of debt. Not all nurses do, but a lot of them do. And she's been going with a guy for 6 years. And she wants to be married. He wants to be married. So she called the question, as we say in Robert's Rules of Order. And the boyfriend said, not until you're out of debt. I'm out of debt. We're both working. When you're out of debt, then we'll move forward. She calls Dave Ramsey. Dave Ramsey, the financial guru on radio and television, and says, what should I do? What do you think he said? Here it is.
6: My boyfriend makes $250,000 a year, but he does not want to propose until I'm completely debt-free.
7: If you were my daughter, you know what I would tell you?
6: What?
7: Dump him.
4: Dump him. That's the advice. Dump the guy. Oh my goodness, did the internet explode? Is that the right advice? I don't know how she knows how much her boyfriend makes. That's an interesting little nugget there. He makes $250,000. What's the difference how much he makes? You are a single woman. You're not engaged. So he can make as much or as little money as he wants. But his advice to her was to dump him.
6: Yeah, I mean, he's a great guy.
7: No, he's not. No, he's not. No, he's not.
8: He's making you prove your worth.
7: Based on money.
8: Yeah.
7: To him. You're having to buy your way into this relationship. Nope. You're a princess and you deserve more than this.
4: Yep. Dump him. You're a princess. You deserve more than this. He should propose to you with or without $90,000 in debt. So nurses make good money. They also work long hours. And usually people get married and start a family, which means she'll be working less. Her ability to pay off $90,000 is, I'm just thinking, with life to start, like to get married, you're not going to be taking extra shifts because you want to be a married person. And if you want a family, then there's a family. If you don't want a family, then there's the other things that couples without children do, which is travel a lot and live a higher end lifestyle. In other words, this debt is getting shifted to him. I don't think there's any question about that. Right, once she's married, she's not going to have the time to focus on paying down that $90,000 in debt. So it becomes his debt. All right, let's go to the comments. This one, Dave, colon, don't ever take on debt for any reason. Also, Dave, if you don't take $90,000 of someone else's debt, you should die alone. These boomers, man, they are genuinely the worst. Dave knows damn well that if his daughter were about to marry a man who was deep in debt, he would discourage her from marrying him. He's a total hypocrite on this one. Here's another. She's likely not telling the whole truth. She's likely making great money and outright refusing to pay what she owes to the government. The boyfriend sees a pattern of this behavior and sets boundaries to prevent his wages from being garnished. Ooh, boy. There's another. It's not about proving anything, Dave. He doesn't want to inherit $90,000 in a debt burden that she will inevitably expect him to pay. Fiscal irresponsibility and refusal to live within your means causes divorce. There's another. More of that boomer, happy wife, happy life BS. He should dump that B. Nonsense, Dave. Due to setting his boundaries correctly and making them clear, he's the winner. Oh, this one's sarcastic. The sole purpose of marriage is to extract money out of men. There is nothing unreasonable about the request. I think that's sarcasm. He's being sarcastic. Not a Dave Ramsey fan, but this is a decent take. A guy who loves you and really wants to marry you won't be putting conditions on you. This isn't about debt. The debt is just a convenient excuse for him to keep playing house and not propose. I think that probably came from a woman. Dave is obviously a boomer girl dad, calling her a princess when, if the roles were reversed, he'd be telling a male caller to pay off his debt. So I think that the comments are right. I think that this is the wrong advice. I don't know if this is boomer dad BS or what, but this is about setting boundaries. They're not married. This is why I don't like boyfriend. I discourage girls from using the term boyfriend. There is no, in my rule book, there is no such thing as a boyfriend after the age of 21. If you're a single woman, there are no boyfriends after the age of 21. Boyfriend is a lyric in a 1950s sock hop radio song. There is no boyfriend. If you're a single woman after the age of 21, there are only three things in your life. That is an acquaintance, a fiance, and a husband. There is nothing else. So when you start using terms like boyfriend and girlfriend and you're adults, it clouds your senses and creates this mythical relationship that you believe you have status in. Oh, he's my boyfriend. No, he's nothing. He's an acquaintance that you happen to be sleeping with right now. So that's problem number one, is they are living in some kind of Twilight Zone status of boyfriend-girlfriend, which means nothing. He doesn't want to marry $90,000 in debt. Why is he the bad guy? Like Ramsey said, he was bad. She said he's a really great guy. He said, no, he's not.
6: Yeah, I mean, he's a great guy.
7: No, he's not. No, he's not.
4: Why isn't he? That disqualifies him from being a good guy? That he said, I don't want to move forward in a relationship that I have to shoulder $90,000 in debt. I think this is the wrong advice. I think the right advice is, number one, go get yourself an apartment with a girlfriend. And then you go visit your boyfriend and stop playing house because you're clouding your mind. You don't understand the barriers. You don't understand the differences between a fiance, an acquaintance, and a husband. That's number one. Number two, don't you worry about what his salary is. You're not married. So he can make as much or as little as he wants. You shouldn't even know it. He's probably not telling you. He probably makes $300,000 a year. And by the way, if you're a single guy, don't be telling your girlfriend what you make. Don't be showing that pay stub. Don't leave that paperwork around. Until they're your wife, do not trust women like that. Once they're your wife, you can show her the pay stub. Up until then, never, ever, ever, ever tip your cards. But she should go pay down that debt. And then when she's done in about 6 years of paying down that debt, then she can ring him up and say, hey, you still want to get married? I'm debt free. That would be my advice. That's the right advice. Lou Penrose on KFI AM 640 live everywhere on the iHeartRadio app. Let's hit the latest now. Eileen Gonzalez is live in the KFI 24-hour newsroom.
1: Here's the latest. The director of the CDC says the hantavirus will not lead to a pandemic like the coronavirus did. An LAFD firefighter has been hurt and had to be hospitalized during a commercial building fire in downtown LA, and hundreds of small earthquakes have been shaking Southern California. More news at the bottom of the hour. We'll check your drive on the 405 next.
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4: Coming up tomorrow in the 5 o'clock hour on the John Cobalt Show, we're going to have State Senator Tony Strickland from Huntington Beach. The Legislative Analyst Office has a new report. It says California is wasting and spending a lot of money, and we've got a major budget deficit. We'll talk with Tony Strickland about it after 5 o'clock tomorrow on the John Cobalt Show.
22: 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Thank you for being with us. So Dave Ramsey told a nurse to dump her boyfriend after the boyfriend refused to propose until she pays off her student loan debt. $90,000 in student loan debt. Boyfriend says, I want to wait until you've paid off your student loan debt. I'm out of debt. You need to get out of debt and then we'll get married. She calls Dave Ramsey. Dave Ramsey says, dump him.
6: My boyfriend makes $250,000 a year, but he does not want to propose until I'm completely debt free.
7: If you were my daughter, you know what I would tell you?
6: What?
7: Dump him.
4: What do you think?
23: Hey, Lou, I always enjoy your show. And happy Mom's Day to all the moms out there. I did not listen to Dave Ramsey, but from what I know of him, I'm sure he said that this is not the guy for you.
4: That's right. That's what he said. Said it was a bad guy.
24: If I was in love with someone, I would never in a million years put that on the woman, meaning pay off your debt or we're not getting married. I totally agree with Dave Ramsey. You're either in or you're not. So you can help make payments if that's what you choose. But to put that ultimatum, I would dump him too.
4: All right. Well, I think that's terrible advice. I think you're both giving this girl terrible advice. If the boy was unemployed and proposed, and the girl said, I would like to wait until you get a job before I marry you, we would all agree with that. I love you, but you're a deadbeat. You need to get a job. Like, that's good advice. So why doesn't it work in the other direction? She's upside down. She's effectively broke. Right? How much do you think she's making as a nurse? $90,000 in debt? Forget it. It's going to take years. She's not going to be able to pay up $90,000 in debt anytime soon. And she knows it. That's why she brought up the question about getting married.
25: Lou, I'm a guy who married a woman with massive education debt, over $100,000 education debt. She went to University of Hawaii. We lived here, etc. It was a drag on us the entire marriage.
4: Well, that's pretty much what we're at here. She's at $90,000 in debt. Your wife was $100,000 in debt. University of Hawaii, boy, that's expensive.
25: University of Hawaii, we lived here, etc. It was a drag on us the entire marriage. We ended up divorcing for many other reasons, but I will say that financial drag really held us back from a lot of things that we wanted to do, and it really impacted our marriage. I'm just speaking from experience.
4: I hear you. I think that's likely to happen here. Like, even if she's right and she is aware of what his salary is, she said he makes $250,000 a year. I don't know how she seems to know that. But let's say

0: doing $90,000 of her student loan debt. So if you're advising her to dump him to punish him for being a mean man that doesn't want to sweep this princess off her feet and absolve her of all her woes, guess what? You're not punishing him, because he's saying dump him, right? Ramsey's saying dump him. The guy, the boyfriend, is saying, I'm not married to you until you're debt-free. Take it or leave it. I'm sure that before he formulated that answer, in his mind, he said, you know, I got to think this through, how I answer this question, because she could pack her crap and leave. And I'm sure he's already decided that that will just have to be, which is the right attitude to have. This is the thing. These are single people. They're not in a relationship. Remember Lou Penrose's rule. There's the word relationship means everything and nothing at the same time when it comes to affairs of the heart. There's no such thing as a relationship. I have a relationship with my mailman. I have a relationship with my dog. I have a relationship with the lady at Starbucks. I have a relationship with my wife, and I have a relationship, with the produce manager. Everything is a relationship and nothing is a relationship. So when it comes to these kinds of matters, there is no relationship. They are single people. They're roommates is what they are. And he loses nothing when she, quote, dumps him. And he gains nothing by proposing when he doesn't want to, you know, incur an extra 90 grand in debt. 90 grand. There's more comments. They get a little more interesting here. Dave is obviously a boomer girl dad, calling her a princess when, if the roles were reversed, he'd be telling the mail caller to pay off his debt. If she had a good paying job and is committed to paying off the debt regardless, then the guy shouldn't be making it an ultimatum. But if she doesn't care about the debt because the boyfriend makes so much more and he'll take care of her, then he's justified in having reservations. Well, you can't have it both ways. He is justified. He doesn't have reservations. The answer is no. Here's another comment. This argument would make sense. Oh, this is good. This argument would make sense if she had a mountain of credit card debt or a humanities degree. She's a nurse. And they'll have no problem paying off the debt. Given an ultimatum like this is a huge red flag for any future financial discussions. I don't agree with that. Why is it different if she ran up $90,000 at Nordstrom or ran up $90,000 at USC? What's the difference? It's her financial obligation. What is, it's more noble to have credit. It's more noble to have student loan debt than consumer debt. That's not true. I don't agree with that. No, it's debt. It is what it is. She could have five cars. It's the same thing. It's all the same thing. That it is student loan debt is still her decision, her fault, her responsibility, not his. Lou Penrose on KFI AM 640 live everywhere on the iHeartRadio app. Eileen Gonzalez is live in the KFI 24-hour newsroom.
1: A seismic swarm of earthquakes has been reported by the U.S. Geological Survey, taking place Saturday and Sunday morning in San Diego County. It says 350 minor quakes took place, mostly in a remote area of the Imperial Valley from the Salton Sea to the Mexican border. The largest quake was a 4.7, which hit shortly after midnight this morning. There weren't any reports of damage or calls to emergency services for help. One firefighter has been hurt and had to be hospitalized during a commercial building fire in downtown L.A. early this morning. The fire broke out just before 4 a.m. on South Hope Street. Firefighters arrived to find heavy flames shooting from the roof and thick smoke pouring from roll-up doors at the two-story structure. Crews worked for hours to get that fire under control. CDC Director Jay Bhattacharya says the hantavirus will not lead to a pandemic like the coronavirus did.
2: This is not COVID. Mm-hmm. This is not going to have lead to the kind of outbreak.
3: The director tells CNN State of the Union there's absolutely no need to panic over the hantavirus, since the evidence doesn't warrant it. Bhattacharya says the hantavirus is not spread by people without symptoms.
2: And we don't want to treat it like COVID. We don't want to cause a public panic.

0: over this. We want to treat it with the hantavirus protocols that we're successful in containing outbreaks in the past.
1: His comments came as passengers were being evacuated from a cruise ship in the Canary Islands, where 3 infected passengers died of the disease. Scott Carr, KFI News.
2: Graduation season turns into job searching, and an unlikely spot is the best place to look.
3: A new report says Birmingham, Alabama has the most favorable employment conditions for those with a college degree. The payroll firm ADP says of the 53 large metro areas it looked at, Birmingham jumped from number 5 to number 1 based on strong job growth, low cost of living, and a median annual wage that jumped 16% from last year. Tampa, St. Petersburg, Florida was second for its job growth, and San Jose was number 3 for the high-paying tech jobs. San Francisco and New York City were in the top 10 based on job growth and high pay, and despite the high cost to live there. Michael Crozier, KFI News.
2: Watch out for a stall on the 105 in South LA.
4: This is on the eastbound side just before Vermont. Looks like they tried to get it over to the shoulder and didn't quite make it. Right now you're seeing some slowing from Crenshaw. Heading through Commerce, the 5 southbound, you're going to see slowing from the 710. That'll continue all the way down to the 605, then it'll break from there. Meanwhile, on the other side, the 5 northbound, you'll pick up some delays at Garfield. That'll continue off and on up to the 60, and then from there it'll break, and then you'll pick it right back up between the 10 and the 2 with Southern California's most accurate traffic reports. I'm Alex Krupe.
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10: 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Talking about this story that's all over the internet, it's gone viral. A nurse called in a financial talk show hosted by Dave Ramsey. She's got student loan debt. She's living with her boyfriend. They talked marriage. The boyfriend, who's not in debt, said, I'm not comfortable moving forward until you pay off your debt. $90,000. So he refuses to propose until she pays off her student loan debt. She went to Dave Ramsey. Ramsey said to dump him.
11: If the guy didn't have a job, would she marry him? But she does have a job. And nurses make decent money. Maybe not 250 grand a year, but she's probably making 100 grand a year, which means they would make 350 a year. And 90 grand at a decent interest rate and payments really doesn't sound like much of a hardship.
10: So I didn't say that she's not working. I said if she called Dave Ramsey and said, I want to marry my boyfriend, but he hasn't worked in 6 years. Right? Would anybody recommend that she marry this bum? No, of course not. Get a job. Once you get a job, then we can talk about getting married. That's obvious advice. It's the same thing. She's 90. If you're right and she's making 90, I don't know that she's making $100,000. But let's say she's making $100,000 as a nurse and she's $90,000 in debt. There's no way she's going to be able to service that debt. She could carry that debt for years. So she is, in fact, not working. She's effectively broke. She's bankrupt. If she called and it had nothing to do with a boyfriend, a proposal, anything else, if she was calling, she could call my show and say, I got $90,000 in debt. I said, work as a nurse. What should I do? I would say, you need a second job. So she needs a second job. And the second job isn't marrying somebody without debt.
9: Yeah, all this advice saying dump him. It's not dump him, dump him, dump him. It's do him a favor. Do him a favor. Do him a favor. Run. Leave him alone.
10: Yeah, if that was my son, I would say run, run, run.
12: What I do see on another side is that she actually told him that I'm in debt. If you're willing to take it on and you're willing to work it out and build an empire together, I think that's where she was coming from. All right, little brother. Love your show. See ya.
10: See you. I appreciate that. I like the term building an empire. That's the way I view marriage. We just celebrated 20 years married, and that's the term my wife and I use. We're building an empire together. I didn't come into the marriage in debt, neither did she. But once you're married, you're building an empire together. That's the way you should look at a marriage financially. You're also building an empire with legacy. For us, it's family and stability and memories, right? But you can live your life any way you want. If you were to build an empire with somebody, let's say it wasn't getting married. Let's say you're building the world's largest, you're going to compete with Rick Caruso. You're going to go build the world's largest strip mall, buy yourself a piece of land, a contract with a general contractor, and you're going to get going. And you needed one partner. Would you choose a partner that was bankrupt, or would you choose a partner that was on stable footing? So this idea, I heard you say she offered and said, if you want to, how did you say it there? Roll that back to me.
12: If you're willing to take it on.
10: Yeah, willing to take it on. Who would be willing to take that on? Nobody. Nobody. Why? I mean, what could she possibly offer in compromise that would be worth taking that on?
12: If you're willing to take it on and you're willing to work it out.
10: Now, working it out means paying off the debt. Let's be honest about this. Otherwise, she wouldn't be calling Dave Ramsey. No, that's not good advice.
13: Hey, Lou, I want to know about the six-year relationship. Did she get into that $90,000 during the 6 years? And might he have just put some boundaries up and said, if you get into debt, we're not getting married during that time? I mean, it surely took her some time to accumulate that debt. Maybe she had it when they first got together, and he should have let her know.
10: Yeah, I appreciate the call. So based on their ages and what we know about the conversation, she had this debt coming out of college. Now, she was paying, she's making her student loan payments. She's not in default. You really can't default on student loan payments anyway. But, I mean, she's making her payments. It just goes down really slowly. When it's $90,000, I don't know what she started with. How much can you really pay? It's not like she's doubling her payments, which is what she should be doing. So, no, she didn't get into debt after they became boyfriend, girlfriend. They met after she was a nurse. And now they're talking about the next phase of their relationship, and he put down a barrier. He said, until you're out of debt, I'm not going to propose. And Dave Ramsey said, dump him, and said he was a bad guy. Dump him. That's fine. Look, if you're going to throw down an ultimatum, you got to be ready for the answer to be no. That's another Lou Penrose rule. You can ask me anything you want. You have to be prepared with the answer being no. Don't get mad at me that the answer's no. Same goes with ultimatums in affairs of the heart. If you don't marry me by the end of this year, then we're through. All right. Be prepared for the answer being no. I'm not marrying you until your debt's paid off. Are you kidding? That'll take years. Well, who told you to go incur $90,000 in debt? I'm not in debt. This guy is not doing anything wrong. But it does. And I know I lose these arguments all the time when I talk to my nieces and when I give advice to single women on the radio, which I do from time to time. I always lose these fights, but I'm going to throw it out there anyway for single women who do not yet have a boyfriend to think about. This is why you have to follow the Lou Penrose rules when it comes to relationships. Number one, you go get an apartment with your girlfriend. Let him live with his boyfriend or mate or whatever. And then you two go out on a date, go eat, go watch a movie. You want to have a sleepover. You're an adult. You do whatever you want. I'm not a prude. But then you go home to your apartment. Let him go home to his apartment. That's number one. Very vital for single women. When you move in together, it creates a false sense of security where there is no security. There's no relationship. There's no commitment. There's nothing. You're inventing a situation that doesn't exist. That's number one. Number two, she's been dating him for 6 years. That's another violation of the Lou Penrose rule. When you're an adult woman, you get 18 months. 18 months. If your new suitor, which is what I think you're trying to call a boyfriend, your suitor has 18 months to come up with a ring and a date. If he doesn't, he knows everything there is to know about you, and people grow together. So all he needs to know is a snapshot in time, a little bit about your history and, you know, the way you carry yourself and the way you handle stress. You can learn all that in 18 months. After 18 months, it's over. Move on. Either he proposes or you kick him to the gutter and get yourself a nutter. You don't just sit around with the same suitor for 6 years. You're wasting your time. You're wasting his time. And then eventually you're going to pull an ultimatum and say, you know, this is the last Valentine's Day that I don't get an engagement ring. All my friends are married. Some of them are having children. What's going on here? You're going to get that way. And he's going to recoil at that attitude. And he's going to say, all right, I guess we're not meant to be. And then you're going to say that he's a jerk. So don't embitter yourself by putting yourself in those circumstances. Dave Ramsey's advice should have been move out, get a second job, and continue to go to lunch with him. That is the right advice, because this is a lot more than just money. But I do appreciate the call. Lou Penrose on KFI AM 640 live everywhere on the iHeartRadio app. Eileen Gonzalez is live in the KFI 24-hour newsroom.
2: Here's the latest. Passengers have disembarked the cruise ship at the center of the hantavirus outbreak in the Canary Islands. A seismic swarm of more than 350 minor earthquakes has shaken the San Diego County since Saturday night, and the Lakers are one loss away from seeing their season come to an end after losing to the Thunder 131-108. We'll have more news at the top of the hour. We'll check your drive on the 134 next.
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24: Three staccato cries of Mayday and an eyewitness report of a mid-air explosion is about all that is known this morning of the British Columbia air disaster, which yesterday claimed 52 lives.
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8: 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Coming up following the news at 6. This has to be the best promotion I've ever heard in restaurant dining. Buffalo Wild Wings is offering bottomless appetizers. It is the most incredible promotional engineered event I've ever seen. So it's $9.99 for the table, not per person, for the table. I understand in some areas of Southern California, it's a little more, but even if it's a couple of bucks more, $9.99, unlimited, bottomless appetizers for the table, not per person. So a table of four, everybody just eats. You just keep eating for the whole Dodger game. Incredible. It's going on now through June 10th. And Buffalo Wild Wings says that it is packing people back into their stores, into their restaurants. These restaurants are coming up with all kinds of creative techniques to get people back in. So Buffalo Wild Wings, casual dining, and casual dining really took kind of a hit. Fine dining always does well, even though the prices are ridiculous now. They're getting $23 for a Belvedere martini at the Anaheim Marriott, because I just paid it. $23 for a martini now. It went from 13 to 18 to 23 real fast. And there isn't there is not an entree under $28. So fine dining is getting real dear. But people that go to fine dining are either, they're just like, whatever, just take my credit card. And, you know, they're well-to-do, or they budgeted for it. Or it's an event, right? They're going for somebody's anniversary, somebody's birthday, promotion. It's a celebration. So fine dining always seems to survive. Fast food is fast food. They're doing value menus and dollar menus all over again now. They're trying their best. And it's the casual dining right in the middle there that was really trying to come up with a way to attract people to come back into the store. And Buffalo Wild Wings is going with bottomless appetizers for the whole table. We'll break it apart and maybe have some.
9: I do love your show, but the last comment you made about there's no difference between 90 grand in debt from Nordstrom and 90 grand in debt for student loans. One might indicate a frivolous spender who doesn't care, whereas the other one cares about education and being able to get a decent paying job. At least here, nurses make over 100 grand a year.
8: Yeah, that's absolutely right. Nurses do well. It's a skilled profession. There is no difference between $90,000 in consumer debt and $90,000 in educational debt. There's none whatsoever. I mean, except for the interest rate, there is no difference. What are you talking about? One indicates frivolous spending. You can frivolously spend on education. People do it all the time. There are nurses who graduate with no debt. It's called working your way through college. There are nurses that graduate and they have modest student loan debt. 90 grand for a job that pays 100 grand is frivolous spending in my mind. So it probably just indicates an immaturity, not a frivolous spending, but nevertheless, I don't understand this logic that it's much more noble to have $90,000 in student loan debt than it is to have it in consumer debt. What difference does it make when you're writing that check every month? It's still money coming out of your household budget. Like if you're in construction, you can overspend for a Raptor pickup truck or get a good Toyota Tacoma. They're both work trucks if you're using them for work, but one is way more expensive and you could do way better. So, no, I disagree. Actually, I don't disagree. You're wrong.
9: Okay, maybe he's not a bad guy, but he's putting money over their relationship. I mean, what else do you need to know about where you stand with a guy like that? So if you're in debt, he doesn't want you. So how badly does he really want you, and how much does he really love you and want to be with you?
8: He loves her zero debt amount.
5: Hi there, Lou Penrose. Hey, I don't recall in that conversation between the fiancés anyone suggesting that he pay off the debt. You're acting like that was a done deal. That was the agreement that he was going to pay off the debt.
8: What do you think is going to happen? I mean, what is your world experience suggest to you? You think that, well, first off, if they get married, then it doesn't, there is no her debt and his debt. It's just debt. And what do you think is going to happen? Why is she wondering? Like, she got her answer. No, I don't want to marry you. I'm not proposing until you paid off the debt. So clearly she wanted to get married so he could help pay off the debt. Yes? You don't see that? I hope you don't have sons.
6: My wife made me pay off my child support before she married me.
8: Look at you.
7: Okay, you made some good points. What I'm thinking personally is the way the new generation thinks, and they're younger than us. But I respect you, and I love your show. All right, little brother, peace out.
8: Peace out. I appreciate you, and thank you for the call. So there is no new thing under the sun. Right? They're younger. This is a new generation. Every generation is a new generation. Everybody is younger than us that's born after us. When it comes to money, there's no new thing under the sun. You don't marry somebody that is she is not fit to be married. She's not prepared to be married. She brings debt to the table. Whether it was wise or foolish, whether it was frivolous or just, a circumstance. Like she could have broken her leg or something and get into medical debt. It doesn't matter. It's still debt. She's bringing a liability to the table. Marriage is coming to terms to go equally together, right? To two become one and then one become a machine going forward. She's broken and literally broke. So I'm surprised at the advice that Dave Ramsey gave her. I'm surprised at the cover that a lot of people are throwing her. And I'm a feminist. I believe in equality. I'm a true feminist. You know what that means? You're not a princess. Like, unless your dad is a king, you're not a princess. The princesses that we talk about in America are fairy tale princesses. The princesses at Disneyland are not actual royalty. They are fairy tale princesses. It is a mistake to treat a grown woman like a princess. It is a mistake to treat an adult woman like a princess. It's a mistake for an adult woman to expect to be treated like a princess. They're not special, they're equal. And that means they have to be equal all day, every day. Once she's your wife, you can put her on a pedestal if you want to. You can buy her whatever you want. You can call her your princess. But they're not married. They're not engaged. They're not betrothed. They're nothing. They call each other boyfriend, girlfriend, like they're 16 years old. And there's no question in my mind that she wants to be married so that they share this debt. Otherwise, she wouldn't be talking about what his salary is. Now, these are red flags, and they call them red flags for a reason. You need to obey. 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
11: President Trump is rejecting Iran's response to a U.S. proposal to end the war. In a post on Truth Social, Trump said, "I've just read the response from Iran's so-called representatives. I don't like it. Totally unacceptable." Iranian state media reported that the response had been sent to mediators in Pakistan. This comes after the president said in an earlier social media post that Iran has been playing games with the United States and the rest of the world for 47 years. Arizona Senator Mark Kelly is accusing the Trump administration of trying to shut people up. Kelly made the comments in conversation with Face the Nation on CBS and takes aim at the Trump administration amid his legal battle with Secretary of War Pete Hegseth.
12: "I'm not going to let them violate my constitutional rights or the constitutional rights of 2 million retired service members."
11: The Arizona Democrats' case against Hegseth was heard by a federal appeals court in Washington, D.C. last week. Hegseth has called Senator Kelly's comments seditious after Kelly made a video with other Democrat lawmakers urging service members to reject illegal orders. Hegseth pushed for legal action to demote the retired Navy captain and former astronaut, which would also strip him of some of his military benefits. California officials have ended another unsuccessful search for the remains of Kristen Smart. Lisa Carton reports.
13: The San Luis Obispo County Sheriff's Department spent the past week searching the property of Susan Flores in Arroyo Grande. She's the mother of Paul Flores, the last person seen with Smart, who was 19 years old when she disappeared following a party in 1996. Flores was convicted of first-degree murder in 2022, and he's serving 25 years to life in prison. I'm Lisa Carton.
11: The Trump administration is launching Moms.gov this Mother's Day as a centralized resource for expecting parents. It offers information on topics such as Trump accounts, breastfeeding, mental health services, health center access, nutrition, and adoption. I'm Rob Martier.
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14: A protest this weekend over girls' sports in Southern California. Queen Lutheran High School senior Olivia Viola competed yesterday in a track meet in Yorba Linda, but first she joined the Save Girls Sports rally to speak out about having to compete against A.B. Hernandez.
15: "I want to be clear. We're not wishing ill will on the men who compete against us. There is no hatred. We're simply fighting for our right to fair competition."
14: Hernandez, the biological male who identifies as female, placed first by large margin in the long jump and triple jump. The feds are suing California over allowing biological males to compete in girls' high school sports. And two local nonprofits are raising allegations of massive animal abuse on Skid Row in downtown Los Angeles. They claim that local officials have done little to stop the problem. Those are the headlines. I'm Sharon Reardon.
16: I'm the 91 westbound just before the 55. A two-car crash is blocking the second from the left lane. Right now you're seeing some decent slowing from Imperial. Seal Beach, the 405 southbound just before the 22. Two-car crash is causing all sorts of headaches. Right now they're holding all lanes while they get that off the road. You're seeing heavy delays from Seal Beach Boulevard. On the 5 southbound heading out of Commerce, you're going to see some delays starting at the 710, and those will continue off and on all the way down to the 605. Meanwhile, on the other side, the 5 northbound, you're going to pick up those same delays at Garfield. Those will continue up to the 710 and then break from there. Heading into downtown LA on the 110 northbound, you're going to see slowing starting at Adams, and that's going to get heavy and stay heavy on up to the 101. From there, it's an easy drive up into Pasadena. Meanwhile, on the other side, the 110 southbound, you'll pick up those same delays at the 101. Those will continue off and on down to the 10, break for a little bit, and then you'll pick it back up, between Exposition and Slauson. With Southern California's most accurate traffic reports, I'm Alex Krupe.
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8: 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Thank you for tuning in. Good to have you along with us. This could be very well the best promotion I have ever seen. Buffalo Wild Wings is offering endless appetizers. Bottomless appetizers. You heard about bottomless mimosa. Bottomless appetizers, not for you. For the whole table. Everybody. The whole table eats for $9.99 as long as you want. Now, there's a note here that in some locations in California, it might be a little bit more, which probably means Los Angeles. So you might, don't go in there and say, Lou said it was $9.99. It says $12.99 on the sign. It might be $12.99 in some parts of LA County, but still unlimited. The promotion is going on now through June 10th. Here's what you get. Unlimited appetizers. 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All day. 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Unbelievable. Absolutely unbelievable. And you're thinking, how can they afford to do this? Is this a lost leader? Everyone's going to do this. So there's this concept in casual dining called promotional engineering. And I think it's fascinating. And this is a perfect example of promotional engineering. When they make these kinds of offers, unlimited, right? They do this a lot. A lot of steak restaurants used to have the endless shrimp bar, all you can eat shrimp. And it was a real hook. And what happens is it triggers something in you that wants to win the game. And they treat it like a game, right? Only two at a time, only two servings at a time. But anybody can, all four of you, everybody gets to eat unlimited. More onion rings on the way. Got a fifth person, a sixth person, no problem. Just $3. Right? So they're playing this and making it fun and rooting for you to win, right? You go in there and you're like, I'm going to win this. So first thing we have to do is make sure there's at least four of us. That's one way to win because it's, maximum of four. So you have to do four. Otherwise, you're not going to get ahead of the game for $9.99. Unlimited, all four of us. Let's go. And you're drinking too. And that's where the math becomes really wild. So this is really working for Buffalo Wild Wings. It's the stores are showing all kinds of success. The promotion is a big hit. It was on the news. I mean, we're talking about it here. It's not an advertisement. They're not paying me. It's just, I've never seen anything like this before. And everyone's trying to figure out how can they make that work? Here's how it works. The mozzarella sticks to Buffalo Wild Wings are under $2, like $2 a plate. Pretzel bites are under $1.30. Man, those pretzel bites are good, though. I'll tell you what. Just give me a plate of pretzel bites and a great big jar of French's yellow mustard, Sam, and I could go all day. I wouldn't even need a mozzarella stick. I could just pound those pretzel bites. They're so good. They're warm, and they're just the right size.
0: Yeah, if you don't get the pretzel bite, if you actually order a full pretzel, like at a movie theater downstairs from me, the full pretzel is like bigger than my head.
8: Right. The full pretzel is too much, and it gets too salty. Plus, you got to handle it. You got to break it apart. Sometimes it doesn't tear right. The bites are the way to go.
0: But have you tried the Bavarian ones?
8: Yeah, I do like those.
0: Those things are massive.
8: I like them. I like them, and I like them warm. So pretzel bites, two Buffalo Wild Wings, they cost under $1.30. All right, mozzarella sticks, under $2. It's just not a lot of food here. You're excited because mozzarella sticks, and I love that they put onion rings on the menu. Onion rings have always held a top tier. There was something special-er about onion rings. Sometimes they cost a little bit more, but you always get fries, whatever you're getting, right? You're getting a burger, you're getting a dish. They always come with fries on the side. Onion rings, wow. Right? And who doesn't say, if onion rings are an option for substitution at no extra cost, who wouldn't do onion rings? So onion rings have always held this special place in the restaurant world. It's like special. You get them every once in a while. It's a real treat. But no, unlimited onion rings. You could just eat them all day. Onion rings, very inexpensive. You know what's in an onion ring? An onion. And a bunch of bread. But somehow they have elevated onion rings. Anyway, the problem, the reality is, the food cost is really small. And that's per plate. So you think, hey, unlimited. You're probably not going to order three plates of mozzarella sticks. You're probably going to move on after three plates. But even still, they're charging you $9.99. You just ordered $6 worth of mozzarella sticks and you're full. So they're ahead of you on the food, even though it's unlimited. But here's where it really starts to get interesting. The people that are staying, the tables of four that are going in for this unlimited appetizer are staying on average 30 to 40 minutes longer than everybody else in the restaurant. In the restaurant business, a round of drinks is about 20 minutes, which means that every table of four that are, quote, winning by buying the endless unlimited appetizers are adding two rounds of drinks per table. Now, drinks are expensive. Drinks are profitable. It's 75 to 85% profit margin. So if a four top is sitting around and they're just so happy. Look at this, unlimited. Can you believe it? Let's give them more onion rings, more mozzarella sticks. They're happy. They order a second or third round of drinks because they're staying 40 minutes longer. And the profits are through the roof. Absolutely through the roof. Now, there's another aspect of this promotional engineering. It's called social layering. The social layering aspect is you're doing the advertising for them. You're putting butts in seats for them because you want to win the game. You're like, hey, they're doing endless. The game's on. I want to go out. Let's call two other people and have them join us. You're not going to go with two people because you want to win. So you now are engaged in their advertising. You're going to tell somebody, hey, we're going to go to Buffalo Wild Wings tonight to watch the game because they're doing this endless nonstop onion rings and pretzel bites and mozzarella sticks. You want to come? Yeah, that sounds great. How much? $9 for the whole table. All right. So now you're filling the restaurant. Right? Buffalo Wild Wings doesn't have to advertise. You're doing it for them. That's the social layering of the promotional engineering. It is the most brilliant thing I have ever seen. Ever seen. And good on them. Look, everybody's having a ball. Right? I mean, if you're not completely full or you haven't yet tried the Hatch Queso, why wouldn't you say, no, because they can only bring two out at a time. That makes it kind of fun. Right? So you want to try everything and notice that there are not four appetizers to choose from. There's five. Odd number. So you got to have a couple of rounds to try everything. All it takes is that second and third round of beer. And Buffalo Wild Wings is back in the black. So smart. So smart. Lou Penrose on KFI AM 640 live everywhere on the iHeartRadio app. Let's check traffic.
16: Heading into downtown LA on the 101 southbound, you're going to encounter some slowing as you approach Vermont, and that's going to continue down to the 4 level. It'll break from there. Meanwhile, on the other side, the 101 northbound, you're going to see slowing coming away from the 10 interchange. It'll continue up to Alvarado, and then from there, it's looking like a nice easy ride up into the Cahuenga Pass. On the 110 northbound heading into downtown LA, you're going to see some slowing coming away from Exposition. That's going to continue off and on up to the 101. And then from there, it's looking like a smooth sailing up into Pasadena. And on the other side, 101 southbound, expect delays from the 101 down to the 10. With Southern California's most accurate traffic reports, I'm Alex Krupe.
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1: 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Sam, you're excited about it. You want to go now.
3: I live upstairs from one. So I go there all the time. I know I'm familiar with every one of their deals. They have a value bundle online that's like you get like two entrees, two appetizers, two drinks at for like $25.
1: That's not bad at all.
3: No, it's fantastic.
1: But I'm so appreciative of the engineering of this. They didn't just come up with an idea, throw it up and see who salutes at the flag. They literally thought this through. And all the way down to being able to add on a fifth or sixth person or seventh person and what appetizers they're offering. All right, so since you're so familiar, of the fried pickles, mozzarella sticks, onion rings, pretzel bites, chips, and salsa, what are the best things to order? Like, what would be your first two?
3: They got cheese curds.
1: No, the cheese curds is an upsell, though. Yeah. Cheese curds is for $3 more.
3: Oh, okay. So then I'm going to have to skip that. It's worth the extra $3, I'm saying. But
1: I think so, too.
3: No,
1: I think
3: so. At the same time, no.
1: Look, endless guacamole. Do you know how much they want for guacamole at, like, some of these other restaurants when you order guac for the table? Forget it. What was it? Where was I with my wife will always go for the guacamole, but she likes when they come make it at the table.
3: Yeah, no, table-made guac is great.
1: It's fantastic, but it'd be like $6, $8, $9 for a little bowl of guacamole.
3: Yeah.
1: This is $3, and it's endless.
3: This is fantastic.
1: I don't know if the guacamole is good, but this is a good deal, right?
3: No, the guacamole is okay. It's not great, but it's okay. The chips and salsa are fine. The pretzel bites are outstanding. They've got good options for their appetizer, so this sounds like something I might need to indulge in.
1: I never understand the fried pickles. I'll never understand fried pickles.
3: I don't
1: Why
3: know either.
1: Why are we frying pickles?
3: I don't know. I was just hanging out with my friend a couple days ago, and she was telling me about her origin story with how she fell in love with fried pickles.

0: is endless onion rings. So go with the endless onion rings. Go with the mozzarella sticks. I really wouldn't do the chips and salsa. Get that on the second round because, like, you can get that for free in any Mexican restaurant. If you're going to upgrade to the cheese curds, that does sound good. It's certainly worth it for the guacamole. I've not had cheese curds at B-Dub, but it sounds like they're going to be good.
1: They're fantastic. And just, they're great.
0: Yeah, I'll bet they are. Are they cheddar? What is it? Is it yellow American cheese or cheddar?
1: It's like almost a white cheddar, I think. And they actually have one of their burgers with the cheese curds on it. And yeah, I'll eat one of those and I'm good for about a week. I won't be moving.
0: Yeah, that's part of that is this too. Right? This is almost like a celebration. I mean, after you leave, after a couple of rounds of mozzarella sticks, onion rings, cheese curds, and beer, you're probably good for a while. I don't think you're going to go two nights in a row. But the promotion's not forever. It's only for June 10th, and it is really working for them. And I know what you're thinking. Lou, I don't want any beer. I'm going to go in there, and I'm gonna have a soda. And I'm going to win. They're not going to get me on that alcohol sale thing, and no one's drinking alcohol anyway. Well, first off, they charge you for soda. And I don't know if you know this. I've explained this before. I used to work at Burger King, so I know how this works. You know what soda is? Tap water. Good old-fashioned L.A. County tap water. It's not softened water. It's not processed water. It's not purified water. It's L.A. County tap water. And they float that water through some CO and put bubbles in it. And that CO canister, it looks like a great big torpedo on a submarine. That thing costs nothing because it's air. And the syrup that is used to turn it into a glass of Coca-Cola, it's like teaspoons of syrup. And those syrup containers are like 5-gallon syrup containers, and they last, you know, a long, long time. I used to unpack them and put them in the soda fountain. Very little syrup makes a Coca-Cola. So it's just water. The margins that I would argue the margin that Buffalo Wild Wings is making, if you go in there and order a Diet Coke instead of a beer thinking you're ahead of the game, they're making more profit off your Diet Coke than they are me getting a Coors Light. That's how much profit there is in a soda. But have yourself a soda. Have a Coke and a smile. Lou Penrose on KFI AM 640 Live everywhere on the iHeartRadio app. Let's check news and traffic.
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3: President Trump is rejecting Iran's response to a U.S. proposal to end the war. In a post on Truth Social, Trump said, "I've just read the response from Iran's so-called representatives. I don't like it. Totally unacceptable." California officials have ended another unsuccessful search for the remains of Kristen Smart. Lisa Carton reports.
4: The San Luis Obispo County Sheriff's Department spent the past week searching the property of Susan Flores in Arroyo Grande. She's the mother of Paul Flores, the last person seen with Smart, who was 19 years old when she disappeared following a party in 1996. Flores was convicted of first-degree murder in 2022, and he's serving 25 years to life in prison. I'm Lisa Carton.
3: The Trump administration is launching Moms.gov this Mother's Day as a centralized resource for expecting parents. It offers information on topics such as Trump accounts, breastfeeding, mental health services, health center access, nutrition, and adoption. I'm Rob Martier.
2: KFI.
5: California officials have ended another unsuccessful search for the remains of Kristen Smart. Lisa Carton reports.
4: The San Luis Obispo County Sheriff's Department spent the past week searching the property of Susan Flores in Arroyo Grande. She's the mother of Paul Flores, the last person seen with Smart, who was 19 years old when she disappeared following a party in 1996. Flores was convicted of first-degree murder in 2022. Sheriff Ian Parkinson says while they did not recover Kristen's remains, they are fully committed to finding them and bringing her home.
5: And Energy Secretary Chris Wright says President Trump is open to all ideas to help lower gas prices. When asked if that could include suspending the federal gas tax, Wright told NBC's Meet the Press, "The administration is open to whatever it takes to bring down the price at the pump. California drivers are paying the most in the nation at more than $6 per gallon for regular." Those are the headlines. I'm Sharon Reardon.
6: Glendale, the 134 eastbound right at San Fernando Road. Two-car crash is currently blocking the carpool and the left lane. It sounds like it's going to take them a good long while to get that cleared up. Right now, you're seeing some very heavy delays from

0: Forest Lawn. And heading out of East LA, the 5 northbound, you're going to encounter slowing at the 710. That's going to continue up to just after the 60 interchange. It breaks for a little bit, and then you'll pick it back up between the 110 and the 2. With Southern California's most accurate traffic reports, I'm Alex Krupe.
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6: 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Thank you for tuning in. It's all part of the new Sunday lineup on KFI that is live and truly human. Genuine human. Absolutely human. Which, it starts with Jesus, who is superhuman. He is deity. But Dean Sharp is human. And then Heather Brooker, who's one of my favorite humans. Your friend and mine, Andy Riesmeyer, and Lou Penrose, your old buddy Luigi, rounds out the Sunday broadcast day on KFI.
7: I got to hand it to you. This is pretty cool what you're doing, because oftentimes radio hosts say things and they don't have to deal with people disagreeing with them. And I disagree with you. However, I'm glad to be able to disagree with you and you disagree with me.
6: That's right. Even if you're wrong.
8: But another tip is Chili's. For $11, you get a really good hamburger, you get a salad, and you get french fries and a drink. It's beating McDonald's. If we want a cheap meal, we go to Chili's, and you can sit down and you get waited on, and they have a trivia game, and Chili's is a deal.
6: Yeah, that trivia game is fun. That's where, if you're eating at the bar. Yeah, Chili's also casual dining, like B-Dub, Buffalo Wild Wings. But the Chili's hamburger deal or cheeseburger deal, yeah, that's fine. There has been nothing as creative as what Buffalo Wild Wings is doing with the endless, bottomless, never-ending appetizers for the whole table. That's the hook. That's the hook. That's what brings them in. The whole table. That's fun. Let's get two more people. So you're doing their work for them. Absolutely astounding.
9: Yes, you should have an app where you can speak to the person on the air right now. Like, I want to talk to Lou Penrose, but you don't have an app. So why don't you just have a simple little app that you can hit and speak to whoever is on the air right now?
6: You know, the caller is right. Sam, somebody should, if there's any software engineers out there, somebody really should design an app for the iPhone where you can call the radio show. That would be great.
5: I like the talkback feature.
6: Yeah, nobody's done that. I know. I can't believe it. All right, sir. Well, we'll get right to work on it.
10: Lou Penrose, I am perfectly addicted to listening to you. When I hear that you are going to be on, I am glued to my radio. And I love your take on things, and I also love the way that you talk. There's a certain way about how you accentuate everything. Love you.
6: Hey, now.
11: You have to go to Red Robin and give the fried pickle chips a chance. I forget the kind of dip that they give you with it, but it's phenomenal.
6: It's phenomenal. Phenomenal. I am not going to Red Robin, and I'm not having the fried pickle chips. You're not having fried pickles either. You're having fried batter.
5: He likes the dip. Why do we need to get the fried pickles to get the dip? Give me something else with the dip.
6: Yeah, don't overcomplicate things with dip. If it requires dip to taste good, before I ever dipped an onion ring, I was just enjoying the onion ring. The seasoning on the onion ring, an onion ring is brilliant in and of itself. Dipping it, the only reason I dip it is because I can't wait and they're so hot. And you really can't tell the internal temperature of an onion ring until it's too late. Sam, you know this, right? They come... you can barely pick it up, but you're so excited to put it in your mouth because you know it's going to be so wonderful. And it's like, all right, well, if it's not burning my fingertips, I'll be fine. You bite into that onion ring and you got to go to the burn ward. So that's the reason that you dip it in ranch to cool it down a little bit. But then it's just a wet piece of ranch. And all the pickle people now are coming out of the woodwork.
12: Self a favor, drive to Lakeside to Grand Ole Barbecue and order the deep-fried pickles with the dill pickle ranch. It'll be a life changer. Check you later.
6: All right, not doing that either. Life changer, phenomenal, boy. I told you there's a fried pickle following, and I never heard of a fried pickle it's recent, and people act like it's been going on, you know, since forever. But congratulations to all these restaurants that are trying all kinds of creative ideas. In the meantime, McDonald's is going the other direction, and they're ending free refills.
13: McDonald's may scrap its self-serve soda machines. The chain reportedly plans to phase out the machines due to hygiene concerns and theft by the year 2032.
6: Hygiene concerns? Well, wait a minute now. Has it gotten dirtier, or has it always been dirty? What are people doing? Are they touching the faucet? Hygiene concerns.
5: If I'm going to a McDonald's, I'm not necessarily concerned about my hygiene. I'm going for food that is probably going to do more to harm than hurt.
6: Yeah, but we got the hantavirus out there now. I mean, that's troublesome. Hygiene concerns. We need to know if these are new hygiene concerns or... If we've all been dirty birdies all this time.
13: Hygiene concerns and theft by the year 2032.
6: Who is stealing soda? I mean, are people going in with their own cup? That's incredible to me. Pauly Shore wheezing the juice? Theft? How much could they be stealing?
13: By the year 2032.
14: McDonald's also says fewer people are eating in its dining rooms since the pandemic. Future McDonald's will also have smaller dining areas or none at all. McDonald's digital sales, which include orders on its app or through partners like Uber Eats, now make up 40% of sales.
6: 40%? Yeah, why do they have dining rooms? There's no reason to have a dining room. There's a Starbucks by my house that was under construction. I remember when it was purchased and I thought, man, this is not a good location. It's not an easy in, easy out. It's a bad egress and ingress. That's Latin for drive in, drive out. And I watched it and I thought, how are they going to pull this off? And it was during COVID. They ultimately never opened up a restaurant. During COVID, it was just a window. Not a drive-through, a walk-up Starbucks in one of the most expensive pieces of real estate in South Orange County. I couldn't believe it. I'm like, how? It must be killing them. They're right on this major corner they have no parking lot and you really can't get in and out. And the trick to a drive-thru is to be able to get in and out, but it's a busy street and you can't turn left. And you couldn't turn from the northbound lane. You couldn't cross the double yellow line. So the way restaurants work, you got to be able to get in a drive-thru from both sides of the street. That's very important. That's why restaurants on Pacific Coast Highway don't do very well, because there's only one side of the street. The other side of the street is the ocean. So you really got to make bank on the side of the street that's not the ocean, because fish don't go out to dinner. Same thing with a lot of these drive-thrus. You got to be able, cars have to be able to pull in. And if there's not a turning pocket and you haven't been able to bribe a local city councilman to get yourself a turning pocket, you're screwed. And they're just making unbelievable amounts of money because nobody goes inside anymore. Nobody sits at a Starbucks. And now I guess nobody sits at a McDonald's. Unbelievable. It's all changing. Well, McDonald's, by the way, missed their quarterly earnings, so that big arch didn't work for them.
15: McDonald's missed its U.S. sales growth target in the first quarter. Thursday's update showed low-price meal deals and limited-time offers struggled to draw diners.
6: Who's that cheeky fellow? McDonald's is an American corporation. Can't we get an American business journalist to report the news? We have to outsource everything. But I knew this, and you and I talked about this, Sam. That big arch is a flop. I told you it was going to be. It's too complicated. It's too much food. It's not appetizing to look at. I didn't like it. And it was a weirdo rollout of a campaign. And I knew something was wrong when I saw sesame seeds and poppy seeds, sliced raw onions and crispy onions. I'm like, who put this together? This looks like a mess. And who wants white American cheese?
16: Yeah, that was a little weird, especially when you saw the executive from McDonald's like really not enjoying biting into it. That kind of went viral, and I think that threw a lot of people off the game.
6: Actually, I think that viral video of the CEO struggling to take a bite helped get the Big Arch some publicity, caused more people to taste it, and I think the product spoke for itself. It's not good. It's weird tasting. It's odd tasting. It's not like anything at McDonald's. It's not a better Big Mac. And this is one of the biggest flops in a long time.
15: They cited a hit to customer spending from soaring gasoline prices caused by the Iran war. Wall Street analysts also argue lower income consumers have turned more selective. It's seen buyers trade down to simpler single item orders rather than full meals.
6: That's right. Everyone's going with this. So now the McDouble, which I still contend is the best deal going out there, health wise and value wise. I'm a big advocate, as you know. First and foremost, I'm a consumer advocate trying to save you money. Your old buddy Luigi on the radio looking out for you. And if you need a quick bite, you can't go wrong with that McDouble. It's got all the flavor of a double cheeseburger. And it's much cheaper. And now it's on the value menu. I think it's $2.50. And if you're one of these GLP-1 people that constantly are searching for protein, gotta have protein, starving to death, gotta have protein, you can't go wrong. It's not a terrible meal. It's 390 calories and 23 grams of protein. It's got a little fewer calories because you're missing one of the slices of cheese. Cheese has calories. And 23 grams of protein in a couple of bites, that's good for you. That'll get you back on track for your next shot day for all you GLP-1 journey members. 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
0: Heading into Calabasas, the 101 southbound, you're going to encounter slowing all the way back at Liberty Canyon. That's going to continue off and on all the way down to Topanga Canyon. Thankfully, from there, spare a little bit of slowing in Tarzana. It opens up the rest of the way down into Encino toward the 405. Meanwhile, on the other side, the 101 northbound, you can expect to see some delays from the 405 up to Balboa. And heading out at Sepulveda Pass, the 405 northbound, you're going to see some slowing between Mulholland and the 101. With Southern California's most accurate traffic reports, I'm Alex Krupe.
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6: 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A quick word on Mother's Day in a moment, but we need to do KFI Radio ADD. 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
6: Amazing. But the calls keep coming in.
10: Hey, Lou in Culver City, nothing to do with fried pickles, but there's a place called Johnny's. It's been there since 1952 that serves a French strip dip pastrami that is to die for, and that's what my cardiologist told me. So if you get the chance, Washington Place and Sepulveda Boulevard, thick cut dill pickles, great big pastrami sandwiches and hot peppers and cold beer. Come on, there's a place for you.
6: Hey now, I know exactly what you're talking about. I know exactly where that is. I lived right near there when I first moved to Los Angeles in 1990. I lived on Washington and Lincoln, and I worked in Santa Monica, and I know that place. And those pickles are good. Yeah, the thick cut pickles. So good on a sandwich. That's what you want to do with a pickle. If you want to get inventive with a pickle, get a thick cut pickle and put it on the sandwich. Pastrami is good there. I'm not a big pastrami guy. Pastrami is not an Italian cut. Sounds Italian. It's not. It's kosher. But it's just too salty for me. And there's plenty of salt in a nice salami sandwich. I'll tell you who's got a good French dip. If you're looking for a French dip, the Sourdough and Company, Sourdough and Company is this new chain of sandwich making places, and they're capitalizing on the fact that apparently sourdough bread is good for you. Who knew? All the other bread is bad for you. All the other bread is refined white flour and seed oils and preservatives and makes you inflamed and bad for your gut. Bad gut, refined white flour, bad, all bad. Somehow sourdough is good. And depending on how you make the sourdough, if you could make it as simple as possible, like the way they made sourdough back in the day with literally three ingredients, which is, I guess, the way they do it at Sourdough and Company. Then you eat a piece of sourdough and you don't blow up like a balloon. You don't get bloated. It doesn't convert to glucose, I guess. I don't know. They figured it out. Turns out that's what you should be eating, sourdough. And so they have an entire store based on it. And there's one in Los Angeles. I know a couple now, but they're popping up. And they got a French dip. That's pretty darn good. So check that out. If you really want a sandwich, and I mean really want a sandwich, you've heard me talk about this before. The German Old World Deli in Big Bear, they got a liverwurst sandwich that you've never tasted before. Now, liverwurst is an acquired taste, and I'm not German. If you've never had it before, it might smell like dog food to you, because dog food is made with a lot of the same ingredients. But this is not dog food. This is good stuff. You want to talk about a life-changing experience. It's right there on Big Bear Boulevard. It's walking distance from my cabin. So if you're in there, come up the street and say hi if I'm up there. Or get me one and bring me one. They got a liverwurst sandwich. They make their own sauerkraut. They make it in-house. I don't even know how you make sauerkraut. But they make it in-house, and it's served hot. The sauerkraut is hot. You thought sauerkraut was supposed to be cold or room temperature because you've been putting it on your hot dog. No, it's served hot. And I don't know where they get the bread, but it's like delicious. It's served on pretzel bread. I mean, you cannot get a better sandwich than liverwurst and sauerkraut and delicious mustard on a pretzel bun in a place that's run by a bunch of Germans. All right, sandwich talk is over. KFI, Radio ADD.
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2: 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I'm not a billionaire. I'm not a millionaire. I bust my butt, and I have health care insurance.
6: ADD.
8: I usually eat dinner around 3:30.
6: So a quick note on Mother's Day. It is Mother's Day, and you have to make sure there's still a few hours left for you to call mom if she's on the West Coast. You're on the West Coast, so don't wait another minute. This is a very important day. It's a special day to honor moms. And here's Isabel Brown. She is a psychiatrist or psychologist or something. And she said that, as it turns out, women who've had children are actually happier.
11: That for women under the age of 35, married moms with kids are 3 times happier, according to a recent study from the Institute for Family Studies, than unmarried childless women.
6: So you can't be childless if you have a mom, because you're the child. So it's already done. So make your mom happy. Pick up the phone, give her a call. If you've already given her a call, give her a call again. If you took her out for brunch today, send her a text just saying how lovely it was. Do a little follow-up, and you'll be lucky. I lost my mom when I was very young, and it was no fun. So nobody knows what the future holds. I'm not trying to bring it down. I'm fine. But I'm here to tell you, and anybody that's lost their mom, and we all will, that it's one of those things that you can't explain. You come to accept it. You deal with it. But you never, ever get over it. Ever. For the rest of the days on Earth. So, if your mom is with us, celebrate it. Take the time. Do the follow-up text. And make sure you enjoy her every single day that you have her. Because it's a special, special thing. All right, that wraps it up for us. You know what? I do want to have Diana Krall take us out, because I'm just so happy that this song got stuck in my head this week, and now I can't get it out. So I'm going to put that earworm onto you.

0: important, right? Ooh, the FBI's coming to visit me today. You know, that's like a status. That's a status that one might kind of enjoy.
1: I thought it was interesting, too, with his daughter, who, again, was very well-spoken and I thought extremely thoughtful. And it sounds like she had the ability to speak with her father alone. And he was going to confess to her directly and answer any questions she may have. And I thought to myself, oof, that's a tough one. This poor girl's going in to, like, talk to her killer dad and then, you know, be expected to ask any questions. And then ultimately she came out and had an interview where she basically summarized those conversations, and they seemed pretty darn detailed. You know, basically she's saying, he said that, you know, it was like a disease, and, you know, some of them were killed in the house where this young girl was living. And, you know, knowing that, you know, she had also been really, you know, brought with all of the celebrity of it. Remember, this was like one of those cases, a celebrity in the worst way. You know, this was one of those houses in those places that everybody was paying attention to this when he first got arrested. You know, the media frenzy must have been so intense on her. And, you know, people are unprepared for that. It seems like she may have also come out of the other side of this, but she was working with her dad at the time. So this guy was really presenting as two different people, which I think is why we're all so shocked by it, because you just can't imagine that that can be so.
0: Right. Let's, I'm sorry, go ahead. Courtney, please.
2: No, I was going to say, let's grab one more talk back.
1: Oh, good. Okay.
3: Hi, this is Kim from Pensacola, Florida. Love the show. Love everybody on it. Taha, Courtney, Stephanie, Body Moving, Sam. I wanted to get your opinions on Rex and his talks with the psychiatrist and about the thoughts that he had some abuse or some kind of trigger early in his life that set him on this path. I want to see what you guys think. Thank you.
0: Yeah, I mean, I think this is kind of common, right? And thank you for that, by the way, Kim from Pensacola. We appreciate the talk back. I think this is very common when you see somebody who's committing like mass murders or a serial killer, that oftentimes there's some kind of traumatic events early on in their, either their upbringing or their, you know, formidable years, right? I think every single, I want to say almost every single one, except for one that, you know, we know of, Brian Koberger.
1: That's why Brian Koberger is so confusing.
0: Right,
1: it's
0: such
1: because
0: a, so
1: he had
0: confusing,
1: a really loving family.
0: Right. Mm. So I think it's, I think in most cases you're going to see that though. I don't believe mentally healthy people do this kind of thing.
4: Exactly. Yeah.
0: Right. Mm-hmm.
2: And it seemed there was, I thought, a great presence of a forensic profiler, John Douglas.
0: Oh,
4: I
0: love
4: that.
0: Him.
4: That was so good.
2: Yeah. And I thought he really brought a lot of insight. So if you, if you haven't caught this fourth episode of the series, the therapist goes to John Douglas to get some insight into the mind of a serial killer. And he seemed pretty 100% that, yes, there is something in his mind while he is going through the actions, while these serial killers, there is some kind of movie playing in their head. And it's almost 100% goes back to some kind of horrible event.
4: I was just going to say, and what stood out to me in that part was where he said he definitely thinks there are other bodies and other people out there. So that was a part that I couldn't, it gave me chills thinking there's still people out there.
1: But it makes me mad that, again, why isn't he forced for, you know, whatever housing he's going to get? Now this guy's getting to pick his geography because his brain is so interesting. Okay, great. Why shouldn't he have to tell where the rest of these bodies are? I don't disagree. Ooh, sorry. I know we got to come right back. Listen, stick with us. We are going to be right back. We have some more talkbacks, and we'll talk more about the Gilgo Beach true crime and chill, because I think this was our most... our most talked about one yet. So we'll be right back. Stick with us.
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6: A lot of shaking in parts of Southern California. 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
7: It's being called a seismic swarm of earthquakes happening Saturday and Sunday morning in San Diego County. 350 minor quakes, mostly in a remote area of the Imperial Valley, from the Salton Sea to the Mexican border. The largest quake was a 4.7, which hit shortly after midnight Sunday morning. No reports of any damage or calls to emergency services for help.
6: And Energy Secretary Chris Wright says President Trump is open to all ideas to help lower gas prices. When asked if that could include suspending the federal gas tax, Wright tells NBC's Meet the Press, the administration is open to whatever it takes to bring down the price at the pump. California drivers are paying the highest prices in the nation at more than $6 per gallon for regular gasoline. Those are the headlines. I'm Sharon Reardon.
8: East LA, the 5 northbound, just before Calzona, there is a stalled car that is blocking the carpool lane, causing all sorts of trouble. Right now, you're seeing a very heavy backup from the 710. Thankfully, once you're through there, it opens up for a little while, and then you pick up some very minor slowing between the 110 and the 2. And heading into downtown LA on the 101 southbound, you're going to find some slowing at Santa Monica Boulevard, and that's going to continue off and on pretty heavily all the way down to the 110. It'll break from there. With Southern California's most accurate traffic reports, I'm Alex Krupe.
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1: Welcome back to True Crime Tonight on iHeartRadio. We're talking true crime all the time. I'm Steph, here with Courtney and Body. And just to put a little topper into True Crime and Chill. And by the way, thanks for the talk backs, everybody. We're glad that everybody is doing it. Taha is smiling ear to ear, so he is proud. Let's go to that talk back right now.
18: Hi, guys. This is producer Ava. I just finished watching the House of Secrets episode that we're going to be discussing, and I just needed to get my two cents in about this, and I really want to know what you guys think, because we've never discussed this on the show, and watching it in the documentary was the first time I've heard about it, but I feel like it adds such a crazy dimension to the case. I just very briefly, towards the end of the episode, I think it was when the therapist was speaking to the profiler, she asked him, am I naive for believing that there's only the 8 victims? And what the profiler said was, is there's no way he just started killing when he was 30. And it's possible that he killed people in other states that have the death penalty, and he doesn't want to admit it because then he could be prosecuted in those states and be sentenced to the death penalty as opposed to just life in prison, which is what he's currently being sentenced to. And then they went on to talk a little bit about how he had property in South Carolina, and there were a couple missing people in South Carolina that had potential connections to Rex Huerman, the Long Island serial killer, and people have connected some dots that he has some additional victims in South Carolina. And that just really shocked me because, A, I didn't know that there were potential additional victims. I think it's really interesting that maybe he just doesn't want to admit to those specifically because of the death penalty factor. And I also think it's interesting how confident the profiler was that currently the first victim that Rex has on the record wasn't until he was 30. And he seems like that was very unlikely, and that people who kind of fit Rex Huerman's psychological profile would probably start murdering early. So just wanted to know what you guys think of that whole thing. Thank you. Have a great show.
1: Yeah, I agree. I mean, honestly, it does in fact make me mad though, because that little section of the world where he has that property is a very interesting pocket of time. And anyone who's just joining us, remembering that Asa, his wife and kids, they would go to Iceland, to where she was from. Excuse me, I got a little frog in my throat. They would go to Iceland on vacation, and that's when Rex would do his killing. So again, this other property is a rabbit hole that I think authorities are going to go down. But for Rex, he wants to be cushy and comfy and, you know, get to be popular and not have to deal with maybe having to transfer and get extradited to another city and go through the whole process again, because that just might get worse for him.
2: Right. But there's no universe where it would be beneficial to him to confess to murders that he's not accused of. He's not accused of these.
1: No, but he should have to allocute, or he should have to cough something up. You know, again, like, this is a guy who at the end of the day is still calling the shots. Yes, you know, the victim's families don't have to sit through all of the allegations and hear all of the testimony, but on some level, they also know a lot. And they know a lot because we've seen even in the documentaries, there's a lot of information about the loss of their family members. I think they wanted that moment in court.
0: Mm-hmm. Yeah, and you know, they did look into those possible connections to those unsolved cases in South Carolina, and including, by the way, the one in 2017, the disappearance of Julia Ann Bean, and she was last seen with a man driving a vehicle similar to Rex's. And they, so they did look into it, and nothing came from it. And you know, Steph, you mentioned he should have to allocute. He did allocute, right? But if he didn't do those crimes, he's not going to allocute to those crimes, right? But if he did, he's certainly not going to allocute to those crimes that he's not been accused of either.
1: No, right? I mean, he should have to confess to anything and everything. I'm remembering that one movie, Blackbird,
0: but how do you force somebody to confess
1: sort of
0: to something?
1: You force them, or sometimes there is ego attached to it because they want to be seen as the biggest and the baddest of all time, right? Like, look at all the kills I've done.
0: Absolutely.
1: Sometimes for a real messy mind, that's considered something to brag about. But, you know, I guess we'll have to see how that goes. But imagine, you know, there's missing girls whose families don't know what happened to them, or they think maybe they just ran away. I'm working on a case now, and, you know, loved ones only 25 years later, after their sister had gone missing, they assumed that she didn't love them and that they just left, you know? So sometimes that finality is such a big piece of the puzzle. So this is a tough one. I also thought one thing was really scary, and then I'll zip it. The daughter was in the chair talking about some of the things that she had learned from her dad, and her dad had told her, you know, sometimes he had to have these lists, which we've talked about to nauseam, those murder lists and all of his, like, his little Excel, creepy Excel document with, get the noose and the nails and all the things he's using on this kill list, basically. And that for him, it was a way of sort of staying in the moment and keeping it real clinical, keeping him on task, because he would really disassociate. I suppose your brain could just kind of break in two.
4: Yeah.
0: He said that. He said it was very compartmentalized, right? Like, his personality, when he was the family man, he never thought about those girls. And then he also told her that he didn't even consider them human.
1: That's horrible. Right.
4: Yeah, that part stood out. Yeah.
0: That stood out to me too. It was awful.
4: Mm-hmm. Yeah.
2: Yeah. Huerman's daughter, when the therapist. Oh my gosh, this poor girl.
4: That poor girl. I mean,
2: she's a woman, but, you know, early 20s. But when the therapist pointed out what the daughter had just learned, that the first victim was killed in their family car,
0: in that,
2: that then
0: woman.
2: The daughter drove, was driven around in, that was unbelievable.
1: It's just, what a sicko. We dealt, you know, we've had some real sickos on the show tonight. You know, we talked about David, the pop star, you know, like these are, you know, sick not people. That there's anything great when the ending is murder, but woof, this is taking it to the next level. I hope he never, ever sees the light of day. And I would frankly enjoy it if that daughter didn't have to see him anymore. It doesn't seem like that's got to be unhealthy for her. Poor thing.
4: Yeah. Yeah, I don't know how she would compartmentalize that for herself, but and then going back to one last thing before we ended back to this day, something I guess we had stuck with me. Remember we had the guy on Robert Banfield who said, I think there are scores of women that he's killed.
1: Scores of women.
4: I still to this day think like that's always stuck with me. That there are so many other people out there that we don't. He studied it closely and
0: he did
4: confirms he feels that I'm 100% sure there are others, but we'll keep following this one and talking about it. But in the meantime, we have enough time for maybe one more talk back about a topic I've been dying to cover with you guys. Let's hit that one.
19: Hi, True Crime Tonight. This is Sarah from Michigan, and I'm sure all of our algorithms have done the same thing and is pushing all this UFO file release stuff. And my question about the UFO files is, it's not the Epstein files where they were like, oh, we have to redact all the stuff to save the victims' privacy. So why so many redactions on some of the videos I'm seeing? Just wonder what your opinions are.
1: Great question. And also, why are they so old? Like, what, first of all, why on Friday? I just think Fridays are such a suspicious day.
4: Yeah, they always do it
1: to
4: on
1: start
4: Friday
1: throwing stuff out to the wind. It's like, hey, look over here. So I always get a giggle, frankly, when I see that. We have been talking about this, right? Like, so we high five to everybody that we all called this. If we have, if disclosure happens with an actual alien sometime, in the next 2 weeks or so, boy, this would really track for whatever this is supposed to be. But I don't know why they would have redactions on it. If you're going to throw it out it out there.
4: I did a quick little search, and the Pentagon says most UFO file redactions are meant to protect the military technology, radar systems, and intelligence methods. So there is a logical reason why some of it would be redacted, but it doesn't, you know, stop the critics questioning all of this. But what are your thoughts on everything that we've been seeing so far?
2: Well, just to catch anyone up who's doesn't know why we're talking about UFOs, which would be a fair question if you weren't familiar. So yeah, on Friday, the Pentagon, an office from the Pentagon released over 150 declassified files. And this all related to unidentified anomalous phenomena. UFOs. So these documents, which are hosted on a webpage featuring graphics that are really reminiscent of sort of a 1990s sci-fi thriller.
0: Right.
2: And and it spans decades of military memos and NASA reports, civilian reports. President Trump himself, he characterized the disclosure as a quote promise fulfilled and stated on Truth Social that the public can now decide for themselves, again, quote, they can decide for themselves what the hell is going on.
1: Shouldn't we get a little guide? Can't somebody tell us what the hell is going on? I feel like, I think we're given enough, we have enough work on our hands with the 3.5 million Epstein files. Like, can't the White House, like, give us some context or explain what it is or isn't, or is it scary? Is it common? Like, why are we figuring it out?
2: Well, Stephanie, how else would your mind stay busy if you didn't have to figure it out and use all of that brain space? Yeah. Interestingly, former Congresswoman Marjorie Taylor Greene, she dismissed the release as, she called it, shiny object propaganda that's designed to distract from economic issues and the war in Iran. So that is one perspective. That is her perspective.
4: Interesting.
2: Others, lawmaker Tim Burchett from Tennessee, Anna Luna called the release a massive first step. So, you know, everyone is entitled to that.
1: Those first releases were kind of a dud. However, I mean, I guess the lead is that everybody could agree that it's true that, yes, there is extraterrestrial life. Is that what we're going to hear next?
4: Well, I mean, I don't know if what we've seen so far confirms that, but I mean, we would be very egotistical to think that there isn't some other life out there in the world. So I definitely think there is something out there. Whether the government is hiding that information from us is to be said, you know, for our protection or whatever reason. But I think there is something out there, but what we saw in these files gives me no info as to whether that's true or not.
2: I mean, guys, one of the things that's in this gigantic release is the fact that in 1957, the FBI interviewed a man and he said, I saw a big circular vehicle rising over the ground.
4: Which could have been a hot air balloon.
1: Thank goodness. We got that one out.
0: I think even more interesting, though, are the astronauts.
1: Can we talk about it? Have you changed your mind yet? Have we moved the needle on the astronauts? Well, I want to get to the scientists still, too. That's going to be a tomorrow thing. But the astronauts who were out on the Apollo or what have you, who were seeing things, like blinking in the distance, that was pretty shocking, too.
0: That was pretty, for me, that was very interesting. They were more interesting than the photos because I think the photos were kind of duddy, you know? Apollo 11, 1969, right? Time reference. Buzz Aldrin. He reported seeing little flashes inside the cabin and a fairly bright light source that the crew initially thought might be a laser. I thought that was very interesting. Apollo 12, astronaut Alan Bean, he described particles and flashes of light sailing off into space that appeared to be escaping the moon.
1: Oh my goodness. What? It makes me excited though. What if this energy is like beautiful and positive, and maybe that's coming to sort of lend a helpful hand during these arduous times? Yes, Bobby.
0: It could be. Well, I tend to believe that there are extraterrestrials out there, right? I think they're much more advanced and probably closer to the center of the universe than we are. I don't necessarily know if they've developed the technology yet to bend, you know, space-time to get here. However, if they have, they are obviously more evolutionary advanced than we are, and I believe probably more emotionally advanced. So I tend to believe that little green men are probably very, very nice people. Or
1: I do too.
0: Animals, I should say.
4: Or do you think there's a world where they're already here, kind of blending in as a human?
0: Like V? Like V.
4: If I were one and I wanted to study humans, that's what I would do. But I was just going to go back to one quick thing you said earlier about the flashing lights in the 60s they saw that. It could have been, you know, that we hadn't been up there and that at that time period, could it have been reflections of the sun or different angles of things that were shiny and reflective that they hadn't been familiar with? Just playing devil's advocate as to what they might have seen.
0: Or satellite, even satellites existed.
4: That's true. So
0: it could be.
4: But
0: for the astronauts to report on it, though, you would think that they would. And by the way, it was classified. So I tend to think that it has a little bit more merit than.
4: Okay. I trust the astronauts.
0: Yeah, I trust the astronauts.
4: Question
1: well, at
4: all
1: least
4: of
1: we
4: this,
1: know then. They went to the moon.
0: Oh, I know they went to the moon. I don't think that was fake.
4: Oh, that theory.
1: I never did. Many people do, but I don't.
0: Many people do. Went. I understand. Mm-hmm. Yeah. But I don't. But I love that. I love the moon landing.
4: Me too. So
2: just to put a little button on this. So despite this release, the Pentagon does indeed maintain its recent stance, and that actually not that recent, back from March 2024. They're saying there is currently no verified evidence that any UFO sightings represent extraterrestrial visitors. which does not mean that we can't all dream. And as to quote President Trump, figure out what the hell's going on out there.
4: Well done.
0: Okay.
4: You guys, well, we're done. The show's
1: how
4: over.
1: How could that be? Say it ain't so. Well, listen, everybody, make sure you have a beautiful Monday morning. Let's get this week going on a good note. Taha, what do we have going on tomorrow?
4: We're going to have a guest from the podcast Missing joining us. So everyone join us then. Good night.
1: Perfect.
2: Good night.
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23: Israeli Prime Minister Benjamin Netanyahu said the Iran conflict is not over, arguing that Tehran's nuclear material and proxy networks still need to be dismantled. Netanyahu told 60 Minutes on CBS that while recent actions accomplished a great deal, enriched uranium must still be removed from Iran, adding that Iran's enrichment sites, proxy forces, and ballistic missile ambitions remain unresolved issues. His remarks came as the Trump administration stood firm that Iran must end all uranium enrichment to achieve regional peace. In a post on Truth Social, President Trump said he had read Iran's response to a U.S. proposal to end the war from Iran's so-called representatives, calling it totally unacceptable. The U.S. ambassador to the United Nations says President Trump is giving diplomacy a chance to end the conflict with Iran. Ambassador Mike Waltz joined ABC's This Week.
24: That's up to President Trump as commander-in-chief to determine what constitutes a violation.
23: His comments come as airstrikes have been reported near the Strait of Hormuz despite the ceasefire. Health officials are evacuating passengers from a cruise ship in the Canary Islands after a deadly hantavirus outbreak. Spanish authorities say the MV Hondius cruise ship arrived in Tenerife early Sunday. 17 Americans were among the 100 passengers being escorted off the ship by medical personnel wearing hazmat suits. The American passengers are being flown to Nebraska on a charter flight where they will be placed in quarantine. The New York Knicks have punched their ticket to the Eastern Conference Finals. New York crushed the 76ers 144-114 in Game 4 to complete the sweep. The Knicks will face either the Detroit Pistons or the Cleveland Cavaliers in the next round. The NHL Stanley Cup playoffs continue to roll along. The Montreal Canadiens beat the Buffalo Sabres 6-2 in Game 3 of their best-of-seven series from Montreal. The Canadiens have a 2-1 series lead. Game 4 is Tuesday night. I'm Rob Martier.
3: KFI.
6: California officials have ended another unsuccessful search for the remains of Kristen Smart. Here's Lisa Curtin.
7: The San Luis Obispo County Sheriff's Department spent the past week searching the property of Susan Flores in Arroyo Grande. She's the mother of Paul Flores, the last person seen with Smart, who was 19 years old when she disappeared following a party in 1996. Flores was convicted of first-degree murder in 2022, and he's serving 25 years to life in prison.
8: California lawmakers have approved $25 million in emergency funds to help struggling hospitals. Assembly Bill 108 sets up emergency grants to keep key hospitals from closing, especially in rural areas. And General Motors is going to pay nearly $13 million to settle a California consumer protection lawsuit. It alleged that GM collected detailed data from hundreds of thousands of OnStar users between 2016 and 2024. That's the latest. I'm Mark Mayfield.
11: East LA, the 5 northbound right before Calzona. A stalled car is causing all sorts of problems. It's blocking the carpool lane right now, and it's causing a huge backup. Right now, the heaviest backup starts all the way back at Washington, but overall, the slowing on that side of the freeway starts all the way down in Santa Fe Springs right at the 605. Meanwhile, on the other side, the 5 southbound, likely some looky-loo traffic. You're going to see that in Boyle Heights coming away from Cesar Chavez. On the 105 eastbound, in Linwood, a car fire is on the right shoulder just shy of the 710. It's not in lanes, but fire is blocking lanes while they get that put out. Right now, you're seeing some very heavy delays from the 110. And on the 110, the 110 northbound, rough ride heading into downtown LA. You're going to see some slowing all the way down at Florence, and that's going to continue off and on in pockets all the way up to just before the 110. Thankfully, from there, it's an easy ride up into Pasadena. With Southern California's most accurate traffic reports, I'm Alex Krupe.
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28: I'm your host, Malcolm Gladwell. Picture this, a perfect Phoenix day. And producer Jacob Smith and I are in the back seat of this autonomous vehicle, watching the steering wheel turn by itself. Join me as we explore how driverless cars could reshape our world. Only not in the way we think.
29: I'm standing outside a Sozo coffee house in a strip mall near Phoenix, Arizona. Perfectly blue skies, maybe 70 degrees, an imperceptible breeze. My producer, Jacob Smith, is here with me. We're waiting for the coolest car ever made.
30: So it's a, hold on, let's see. What do we got here? We got a, is it a Nissan?
31: No, it's a Pacifica.
30: Oh, it's a Chrysler Pacifica.
29: Actually, a Chrysler Pacifica Hybrid, a minivan tricked out by the geniuses at Google with every conceivable high-tech sensor and gizmo known to man, so that it can drive itself, a fully autonomous vehicle. Google calls it Waymo. And here on the outskirts of Phoenix, you can order Waymo on an app like an Uber.
30: Our Waymo silently glides up like a spooky ghost ship, and we get on board. So, hold on, we have this thing. Should we start the ride? My name is Malcolm Gladwell. Welcome to Season 6 of Revisionist History, my podcast about things overlooked and misunderstood. We are back, ladies and gentlemen, with a heartwarming story of what I learned riding around in a Waymo on a gorgeous Arizona morning. Me and Jacob, grinning ear to ear, bouncing up and down like little boys on their first visit to Disneyland, we were on our way to a new century, a new era, the dawn of a new age. Although, I have to be honest, the future was not what we expected. It was better.
0: Doors are closing. Heading to Alamo Drafthouse Cinema Tempe.
1: Oh man, here we go.
0: Make sure your seatbelt is fastened.
30: We sit in the back. You have to sit in the back of Waymo. If we lean slightly forward, we can see the van's steering wheel turning all by itself.
2: This car is not capable of breaking the speed limit.
1: Well, I'm curious about that. That's a good question, right? Like, what if we had to? What if,
2: Can I enter, like, my wife is pregnant and we're rushing to the hospital?
1: Exactly.
2: I
1: think the only things we could do is press a button that says pull over. If we were scared or something. I see that.
2: But is it pull over? Oh, I see.
30: We do not pull over. We cruise down the streets of Chandler. Somewhere unseen, algorithms and artificial intelligences are guiding us unerringly towards our destination. The Alamo Drafthouse Cinema in Tempe. We approach a tiny Toyota with a student driver nervously navigating an intersection.
2: Oh God, the irony. A human learning a task that will, within years of its completion, be obsolete.
1: In that human's rearview mirror is the future.
2: Yeah.
1: Of,
2: yeah. We should yank the student driver out and just say, why don't you learn to type on a manual typewriter? That's about as useful. Here's a BlackBerry. Send some messages. Look, there's a student. Loser!
30: Did we realize in that moment what Waymo would mean for our future? For all of our future? Not yet. We were still in the bliss state. My epiphany would not come until later that afternoon, when I found myself sprinting desperately alongside our Waymo.
2: Let's go, Waymo!
30: Jacob looked on helplessly from the back seat.
2: Waymo doesn't know what he's doing. Actually, Waymo knows what he's doing. He doesn't know what I'm doing.
30: We'll come back to this, I promise.
2: He thinks he's gotten away from me. Not so fast, my friend.
30: Have you ever watched videos from tech conferences like TED? The signature TED conference is an annual gathering of people who are excited about technology, talking to people who are excited about technology, about how exciting technology is. You know the type. Turtlenecks, way into Bitcoin, picture of Elon Musk on the home screen of their iPhone 12 Pro Max.
4: So in 1885, Carl Benz invented the automobile. Later that year, he took it out for the first public test drive, and true story, crashed into a wall.
30: TED conferences always have at least one speaker gliding across the stage, clicking through PowerPoints on the future of the automobile.
4: For the last 130 years, we've been working around that least reliable part of the car, the driver.
10: We may be the last generation to own cars. Our kids and grandkids, they may never have to learn to drive. They may never have to worry about driving around and looking for parking, or speeding tickets, or drunk driving. And the best part is, they could go their entire life without ever seeing a car accident. Driverless cars are being touted as one of the most disruptive technologies of our time.
30: Are you skeptical? I know some of you are. While Jacob and I were cruising around the suburbs of Phoenix, I took a video from the backseat of our Waymo, of the steering wheel, turning by itself as the houses and sidewalks whoosh past. I tweeted out the video and watched from the back seat as the replies flooded in. Comments like, I would be freaking out the entire time. Been very nice listening to your podcast. Your upcoming demise is a great loss. This will all end in tears. A lot of people are frightened by the idea of a self-driving car, but let me tell you, don't be frightened. From the moment we got in the minivan, neither Jacob nor I could believe what a calming, measured, completely zen experience we were having. Right now it's slowing for a speed bump. Oh, nicely done, Nemo. There's no way I would have gone boom over that thing. 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And don't forget to check out my new book, Revenge of the Tipping Point, out now. We'll be right back with more from this episode of Revisionist History after we get the latest from the KFI 24-Hour Newsroom.

0: Imagine an Olympics where doping is not only legal, but encouraged. 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
18: Welcome back to Revisionist History. I'm your host, Malcolm Gladwell. Before the break, we were gliding to the streets of Phoenix in a self-driving Chrysler Pacifica. But next, we shift gears. I speak with Roseanne McManus about deterrence theory, how perceived irrationality can give you a negotiating edge. Stick around as we find out what deterrence theory can tell us about driving around Phoenix in the back of a self-driving car.
19: Waymo slowed smoothly for a stoplight, kept a respectful distance from other drivers. One time, we encountered a man in a wheelchair sharing the road. Waymo decelerated elegantly, gave him a generous berth, then cautiously pulled away. We reached our destination, the Alamo Cinema Drafthouse parking lot. We were so excited, we decided to call up Sashwat Penigrahi, the Senior Director of Product Management at Waymo. We had so much to ask him about, like all the sensors on our minivan.
20: So we have a few. So you clearly on the dome, what you're seeing on the dome and at the top, that's where we have a 19 camera complex over there. So those are cameras plus two lasers. One is a medium range, one is a long range.
19: The lasers are technically LiDAR systems, 3D scanners. It's what NASA uses when they land on Mars. The laser looks around and instantly creates an incredibly detailed map of everything in its range.
20: So that can see almost 3 football fields away.
19: Wait, 3 foot? That can see 300
2: yards in every direction?
20: That's right. That's right.
2: Wow.
20: It can become very helpful. You may have noticed this as you were going on 45 mile per hour roads in Phoenix. The higher the speed, the longer the car needs to reason about is anything coming at that speed, right? If it's a very low speed, seeing shorter distances, okay. So those are the medium and long range riders, and that's why they're placed atop as well, because you need a wider range view. Mm-hmm. They're very well complemented by those smaller spinning things you must have seen on the sides of the cars.
2: Yeah.
20: And so that helps. For example, imagine you were in a busy parking lot in front of a Costco or a Walmart. Cars are parked very close to each other because they are.
19: He went on. Sensors on the back, radar on the side, microphones to pick up things like a police siren. I asked Sashwat whether Waymo had a blind spot, like anything it couldn't see.
20: One clarification, Malcolm. When you said blind spot, did you mean the classical blind spot in our human driving? You know, for example, you're trained when you get your driving license to not just rely on your side camera, you just check. Oh, no, absolutely not. So that we do not have.
19: Absolutely not. Waymo has no blind spots. I need to take you on a brief digression, away from the sunny streets of Phoenix, to a call I had with Roseanne McManus, a professor of political science and international affairs at Penn State. McManus specializes in what's known as deterrence theory. Why do some conflicts lead to war and others just fizzle out?
21: If there's complete information, and so you know exactly how costly the other side finds war to be and how likely each side is to win if you fight, then there's really no opportunity to bluff and there should be no war because both sides know what would happen if you did fight a war. And so if one side is more powerful and they would win, then deterrence would work perfectly and deterrence would never fail and life would be really simple.
19: What McManus means is that if I'm rational, and you are rational, and I know your intentions and capability, and you know mine, then we're not going to go to war. Neither of us can effectively blackmail each other, or make a threat, or intimidate. Under the rational scenario, if you say, I'll nuke you if you cross that line, I'd just roll my eyes and say, no, you won't. You're not blowing up the world because I crossed a line. But what if you're just a little bit crazy? McManus is one of a number of deterrence theorists who has thought about this possibility. By crazy, McManus doesn't mean completely psychotic. She just means somewhat irrational. What if you are possessed of, and this is the phrase she uses, extreme preferences? That is, that you really want certain things and are willing to pay an insanely high price to get those certain things. If you're a little bit crazy like that, then I'm terrified, because I really don't know whether you'd risk millions of dead to get what you want. McManus says this was exactly the situation before the Second World War, when the British Prime Minister Neville Chamberlain famously believed Hitler when Hitler said he wasn't out to wage a total war. So walk us through that scenario, that what happened there, and why that perception of Hitler allowed him to get his way.
21: So he's negotiating with Chamberlain, who doesn't really want to have another war, having just had World War I not too long ago. And he tells Chamberlain, look, I'm a German nationalist. The German people in the Sudetenland are suffering. I want to unify all Germans. That's my mission in life. And, I'll do anything to unify all the Germans. But once I've unified all the Germans, I'm going to stop, and that's going to be it, and I'm going to be contented. And it seems like Chamberlain believed that. He believed it at least enough to give it a shot and to make this deal with Hitler.
19: In the world of deterrence, this is called the madman theory. McManus argues that people in any conflict may have an advantage if the other side perceives them as being just a little bit, but not entirely, nuts. If you can successfully convince your opponent that that is the way your mind works, you can get your way in a blackmailing or negotiating context in a way you couldn't otherwise. That's your essential argument.
21: Yes, that's my argument. Now, I think it actually is rather hard

0: inside a Union Pacific cargo train in Laredo, Texas. Union Pacific said in a statement it was working closely with officials to investigate. The ages of the victims and where the train came from originally are unknown. The Devil Wears Prada 2 is scoring a first-round win over Mortal Kombat 2 at the weekend box office. The Anne Hathaway and Meryl Streep-led sequel took in $43 million this weekend, earning just under $300 million in its 2 weeks at the worldwide box office. Mortal Kombat 2 came in a close second at $40 million domestically. I'm Rob Martier.
1: KFI.
2: A protest this weekend over a trans high school athlete competing in sports in California. Green Lutheran High School senior Olivia Viola competed Saturday in the high jump and long jump at a track meet in Yorba Linda, but before taking the field, she joined the Save Girls Sports Rally to speak out against having to compete against trans student A.B. Hernandez.
3: I want to be clear. We're not wishing ill will on the men who compete against us. There is no hatred. We're simply fighting for our right to fair competition.
2: Hernandez placed first in the long jump and triple jump, tied for first in the high jump. Amazon says it's going to stop the sales of certain high-speed e-bikes in California. This comes after a consumer alert was issued by California AG Rob Bonta last month. And a Trump administration proposal to allow guns to be shipped through the mail is moving forward, while California and other states want it blocked. That's the latest. I'm Mark Mayfield.
4: East L.A., the 5 northbound just before Calzona. The nightmare is just about over. An earlier stalled car that was blocking the carpool lane for a while has been moved over to the shoulder. However, unfortunately, the traffic does remain behind it. Right now, you're seeing a very heavy slowdown from Slauson, but that should be clearing up here soon. And heading into downtown L.A. on the 110 northbound, you're going to pick up some slowing at Martin Luther King Jr. Boulevard, and that's going to continue up to the 101 with Southern California's most accurate traffic reports. I'm Alex Cruz.
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8: Welcome back to Revisionist History. I'm your host, Malcolm Gladwell. Before the break, we explored Waymo's self-driving automotive technology and its potential to transform transportation. Next up, we shift gears and talk to Lance Armstrong as we explore how autonomous driving could flip the script on pedestrian behavior.
9: I want to dwell on the issue of deterrence on the streets, because drivers are not rational. And I think we sometimes lose sight of this fact. I thought professional cyclists, of all people, would have the best perspective on the inherent craziness of drivers. So I called up Lance Armstrong, cyclist extraordinaire who has been actively sharing the road with drivers for almost 40 years.
10: Cars freak me out. Being out on the road and with cars and drivers and distracted drivers, it scares the out of me.
9: Yeah.
10: But, you know, Malcolm, I actually...

0: now prefer the mountain bike just so I can be totally away from cars.
1: Yeah.
0: And if I'm given a choice on my road bike, if I'm going down a road and I see that there's a bike path, even if there's people with baby strollers and walkers and dogs, I always take the bike path. I don't want to have to think about, you know, cars and people checking out their cell phone or having a few cocktails, and it freaked me out.
1: Have you ever been hit by a car?
0: Of course. Oh, yeah, many times.
1: How many times? How many times?
0: Well, I say many times. I mean, probably, look, getting hit once is too many. I'm probably right around five. The two worst ones was when I was young. I ran a yellow light on my bike and outside of Dallas in the suburbs where I grew up. And I got to the intersection and it turned yellow. I was like, I got this. Well, I made it five of the six lanes. And the sixth lane lady was coming and just hit me straight from the sides. And I was banged up, but okay.
1: Then there was the time he was bombing down some empty French country road. Hadn't seen a car in an hour.
0: Well, sure enough, come around the corner and this old farmer just coming the other way. And just, I clipped right the front and I cracked two vertebrae.
1: You could be dead.
0: Well, yeah. Yeah, of course.
1: Of course. Next, I called up Jonathan Vauders, another former professional cyclist. He and Lance were teammates at one point. I wanted to make sure Lance wasn't an exception. No. Vauders, just as terrified.
2: Yeah. I mean, the first driver I fear the most is you know, someone who's not paying attention. For whatever reason that is, they're reaching for a hamburger, they're texting on their phone, they're arguing with their kid, whatever it is, they're distracted and they basically just sort of weave into you. This is one reason that actually when I teach people how to ride in traffic, I often teach them to ride actually further out. If you're further out in the road, it actually forces you into the line of vision of the driver. The second type of driver that I fear is just angry. They don't want you there. As a cyclist, they feel that the road is theirs and that you are impeding their progress to getting to their destination, and they want to run you over. And maybe they realize, oh, there are consequences for me running over this cyclist, but they're viewing you as essentially like subhuman.
1: The willingness to risk killing a cyclist because they might slow you down for a few seconds is, of course, the textbook definition of an extreme preference.
2: There's a multi-billion dollar industry, I should say, built upon fear of traffic. Peloton, Zwift, these are, you know, in-home riding a bike and whatever pieces of equipment, hardware, software that are entirely a result of people being afraid to ride in traffic.
1: To Vauders, riding a stationary bicycle makes no sense. I mean, why would you do that? The whole point of riding a bike is the thrill of movement, the wind in your hair, the adventure of going somewhere. But millions of Americans only feel truly safe pedaling in their basements.
2: To me, the only possible explanation for that, well, there are two possible explanations, that society as a whole has gone insane, or that people are just, you know, that they're afraid of traffic and afraid of cars, which quite logically, you know, makes sense that they would, yeah. So I don't think we've gone insane yet.
1: There is a reason why, when you drive down the street, cyclists and runners and pedestrians aren't inundating you, competing for the road. They're afraid of you. You. And why are they afraid? Because you're nuts. And in any confrontation, the madman has the upper hand. All drivers are nuts, with one exception. Waymo. Waymo doesn't have emotions. Waymo doesn't text. Waymo doesn't eat a burger and drive with his knees. Waymo doesn't get angry if you behave like an idiot. Waymo doesn't give you the finger. Waymo doesn't do road rage. Waymo wants to live and let live. Waymo is your grandmother, only with lightning reflexes and perfect vision to 300 yards. In a world of Waymos, cars aren't the madmen anymore. But if cars aren't the madmen, guess who gets to be crazy? The answer is obvious, my friends. We do. I will admit that I was slow to grasp the actual implications of autonomous driving. I'd been too busy watching all those TED Talks, where the Silicon Valley types explain the self-driving tech utopia, where everyone behaves with the unruffled rationality of an engineering major at Stanford University. But one day I stumbled upon a brilliant essay by an economist named Adam Millard Ball. His paper reads like the academic version of the Hans Christian Andersen story, The Emperor's New Clothes.
3: This was framed as a technological problem. It was framed as a space where we just need to figure out the right programming and other technological solutions.
1: To Millard Ball, the issue with autonomous vehicles was people, specifically the people outside the vehicle.
3: So if you're a pedestrian and you have that confidence that the autonomous vehicle is going to stop and yield to you, as legally it should, then there's nothing to stop you from taking that right of way.
1: Pedestrians and drivers now engage in a dangerous game of chicken, each daring the other to do something stupid. But if Waymo takes over, the rules of that game change.
3: If you know that the other player is much more cautious and is likely to follow the rules, then you're going to win. When you're playing chicken, it helps to be the most crazy player in the game.
1: Yeah. So the roles have reversed in a certain way, that it used to be the thing that puts fear into your heart as a pedestrian is the unknown preferences and the unpredictability of the driver. But now we've flipped it. The driver has become, the car has become entirely sane and rational in its preferences, right? And that allows you to be unpredictable as a pedestrian.
3: Absolutely. And it gives you an incentive to be seen to be unpredictable.
1: Wait, that line, hold on. That's lovely. Explain that. Why does it give you an incentive to be seen as unpredictable?
3: The more unpredictable you seem, so the more you kind of behave like you're intoxicated or distracted, then it's equivalent of being a five-year-old child on the street. The autonomous vehicle is likely to recognize that unpredictability and be more cautious accordingly.
1: Oh, I see. It's in my interest to be as flagrant in my unpredictability as possible, because I don't want to be so subtle that the car doesn't pick it up. I want to make sure that if I'm going to transgress the rules of the road, I should do so as flagrantly and flamboyantly as I can. 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And don't forget to check out my new book, Revenge of the Tipping Point, out now. We'll be right back with more from this episode of Revisionist History after we get the latest from the KFI 24-hour newsroom.
4: Heading into downtown LA on the 101 southbound, you're going to find some slowing at Vermont. That's going to continue down to Union, then it'll open up into downtown from there. Meanwhile, on the other side, the 101 northbound, you're going to see slowing starting all the way back at the 5 interchange. That's going to continue off and on in pockets on up to Alvarado. Thankfully, from there, though, it opens up nicely into the Cahuenga Pass. And in East LA, the 5 northbound, left over from that earlier crash, expect heavy delays from the 710 to the 60. With Southern California's most accurate traffic report, I'm Alex Krupe.
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21: A few miles from the glass spires of Midtown Atlanta lies the South River Forest. In 2021 and 2022, the woods became a home to activists from all over the country.
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27: Today I'm joined by Steve Hilton, the Republican running for governor of California. Welcome, Steve.
28: Great to be with you. Thank you.
27: So my question is, you've got a successful show, and I ask this question to anyone that gets into politics. Why the heck would you want to get into politics?
28: Well, it wasn't the first step. I mean, what really, as I've explained, as we've gone through the years, most of my career has been like doing things, you know, running business, starting companies, just active, making change happen in government, or trying to. But on TV, it's great. Don't get me wrong. I love that opportunity. I'm forever appreciative of the amazing opportunity to like have an hour where you can just, you know, and Fox gives you amazing freedom. I mean, you can literally put that show together exactly the way you want. And that's an amazing opportunity that I completely appreciate. However, you're just talking in the end. And I just had an itch, I suppose, to get into doing things again. And so even before, I guess I stopped hosting, I stayed a contributor with Fox, but I wanted more time to go and do things. So I started, and I love California so much. I'm in love with California and could see how it's going so badly off track. So I set up a policy organization called Golden Together. And I started really understanding what's gone wrong in California, traveling the state, listening to people, business people, families, whatever, but more importantly, developing solutions. So started publishing a whole range of policy papers about how we can fix things in California. Not at that point intending to run, just wanted to do something useful and tangible. And then the real moment, I was working on housing policy because it's such a mess and it's the number one reason people are leaving the state, the high cost of housing. And so without getting into the details of all of that, tried to get a ballot initiative going. That didn't work, didn't raise the money. Then I started engaging with Sacramento, with the politicians, like, what about this? Can we do this? And I just found that experience unbelievably, I don't know, frustrating, enraging. Every time you go to Sacramento, you just think this place is completely corrupt and dysfunctional and broken. Like, it's unbelievably bad. And then I had one meeting with this legislator that was supposed to be good on housing. And they said, oh, this plan you've got, it's really great. It'll be transformational. I said, great, let's work on it together. I'm Republican, you're Democrat. Oh, well, I couldn't support you publicly. Why not? Well, the unions would hate it. So I said, I know, but so what? You just said it's transformational. We were sitting in an office. You could see the state capitol down below. They waved their arm around like this and said, well, the unions run this place. What? You're an elected member of the legislature. And you've just told me that the unions run this place. F that is what I thought. And no, that's not how it's supposed to work. I'm not saying that night I decided to run for governor, but it definitely was kind of a tipping point.
27: Yep. And right now you're leading in the polls.
28: I am. And the lead is growing, which I'm pleased to see.
27: Let me ask you, if elected, what would you say is the number one issue facing the state and what's the solution?
28: So the number one issue is the word that we use. It's on our banners where we're doing these town halls up and down the state, more and more people coming to those. It's one word, Cal-affordable. We've got to make our state Cal-affordable. Because it's so expensive to survive, especially for working class Californians, small business owners. It's a nightmare. And so that's the number one issue, no question. And the plan that I've got addresses that very directly. $3 gas, cut your electric bills in half, your first $100,000 tax-free, a home you can afford to buy. Now, behind each of those is a really detailed reform plan, which happy to talk about, but just keeping it at the high level right now, that's the number one issue. But the real task, the real work that's going to be top of my agenda when I get to Sacramento, goes back to what we were saying earlier, is really to take a sledgehammer to the bloated, bureaucratic, nanny state government that is just churning out endless rules, regulations, costs, fees, taxes, endless hassle and delay and nonsense that just make this state. That's why we have the highest poverty rate in the country, the highest unemployment rate in the country, the highest cost of living in the country. Chief Executive Magazine gives us 50th out of 50 for business climate. On and on, everywhere you look, we're 50. U.S. News and World Report ranks us 50th out of 50 for opportunity. Wallet Hub, 50th out of 50 for affordability. Everywhere you look, it's a total disaster. And the driver of that is this bloated nanny state bureaucracy. And so that's the actual functionally what we need to do to turn things around. It's just massively cut that back.
27: And what would you say when you start the job on day one? What's the lowest hanging fruit and the quickest way to accomplish something?
28: Well, there's a quick thing I can do, which is vehicle registration. I know it's not like some major reform in one sense, but it's just an example of how they're gouging us, just totally pointlessly, just endlessly stealing from us to throw into their bottomless money pit. And most states, it's under $100 to register your vehicle. Here, you'd be lucky, you know, $400, $500, $600, something. Many people over 1,000. Some people I've heard say it's over 2,000. Of course, it depends on your make and model and year and whatever, but it shouldn't. It's ridiculous. So the end is classic example of ridiculous micromanaging BS bureaucracy for no good reason, right? And I've looked at the details of how that money's collected, what it goes for. You look at what they say about where it goes. Most of it, you couldn't even tell you where it goes. They got, you know, a big chunk of it to what they call the Transportation Improvement Fund. What's that? Nothing's being improved. We have the worst roads in the country. So we're going to cut all of that, all the extra fees and charges, and have a flat fee. You just take the flat fee, registration fee, which is $71. That's it, per person, per vehicle.
27: It seems that there are a lot of simple issues that are almost too simple that they can't get done. And is it just the Sacramento swamp, very similar to Washington? Do you think that is the biggest issue facing, is that a lot of it's the way it's always been done?
28: We can be more specific than that, because there's three components of it that dominate. And this is why Democrats can't make the change that we need, because they're basically captured by these interests. The three things, when we say the swamp, here's the three biggest components. Number one, the climate crusaders, the climate dogma. Yep. So much of this cost and hassle is driven by their climate stuff. I don't even want to call it climate policies, because it's not even helping the climate. It doesn't do anything for the climate, literally nothing. No impact on the climate, global temperatures, nothing. It's purely to make themselves feel good about looking like they're doing something about climate. In the process, they've given us the worst business climate, highest taxes, all this crap. And so that's number one, the climate dogma. Number two, we touched on it earlier, union power. Wherever you look, the unions are driving policy, driving up the cost, including on housing and everything else. And then in schools, for example, the teacher union's a disaster. So the second thing is union power. The third thing, which isn't discussed nearly enough, is lawsuits, litigation, the nuisance lawsuits. Like going back to restaurants, which I used to run, pretty much every restaurant owner, I mean, unless you're very lucky, will know about PAGA lawsuits, Private Attorney General Act. Again, don't need to get into the weeds on it. They're ridiculous, extortionate lawsuits. The legislature has given endless, what they call these private rights of action, where anyone can file a lawsuit, endless opportunities for nuisance and exploitative lawsuits. And that's a huge driver of the cost of everything and the delay and the hassle in California. You know, I sat down with Lindsay Snyder at In-N-Out Burger and her executive team. In just one example, you know, they were telling me it takes, you know, the same exact building that they get, that they would need to build, pretty standardized at In-N-Out Burger. They just did it in Tennessee, 2 years. California, 7 years.
27: Wow.
28: Three or four times as expensive. Lawsuits, environmental review, just endless bloat and ridiculous nonsense. So those are the three things: climate, union power, lawsuits. And then you look at why Democrats can't get it done, because they are owned by those interests. The climate activists completely control these people. You look at donations. Look at Gavin Newsom's donations by category in the 16 years he's been running statewide. Number one, government unions. Number two, trial lawyers. Number three, non-government unions. They own the Democrats. That's why nothing changes. That's why the only hope for California is to kick out the Democrats, elect a new governor, take us in a new direction. That's me.
27: Right now, you're leading in the polls, and you've got a strong start. And thank you so much for coming on. We've been speaking with Steve Hilton, a Republican frontrunner right now, running for governor. Thank you so much for coming on, Steve.
28: Thank you. Great to be with you.
4: 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More stimulating talk.
7: President Trump is rejecting Iran's response to a U.S. proposal to end the war. In a post on Truth Social, Trump said he'd read the response from Iran's so-called representatives, calling it totally unacceptable. Iranian state media reported that the response had been sent to mediators in Pakistan. This comes after the president said in an earlier social media post that Iran has been playing games with the U.S. and the rest of the world for 47 years. CDC Director Jay Bhattacharya says the Hanta virus will not lead to a pandemic like the coronavirus did. That story from Scott Carr.
8: This is not COVID. This is not going to have lead to the kind of outbreak.
9: The director tells CNN State of the Union there's absolutely no need to panic over the Hanta virus, since the evidence doesn't warrant it. Bhattacharya says the Hanta virus is not spread by people without symptoms.
8: And we don't want to treat it like COVID. We don't want to cause a public panic over this. We want to treat it with the Hanta virus protocols that we're successful in containing outbreaks in the past.
9: His comments came as passengers were being evacuated from a cruise ship in the Canary Islands, where three infected passengers died of the disease. I'm Scott Carr.
7: Energy Secretary Chris Wright says President Trump is open to all ideas to help lower gas prices. Wright was asked about possible measures, including suspending the federal gas tax, during an interview with NBC's Meet the Press.
10: All measures that can be taken to lower the price at the pump and lower the prices for Americans, this administration is in support of.
7: His comments come as gas prices hit a national average of $4.52, according to AAA. That's an increase of more than 50% since the start of the Iran war. Drivers in California are still paying the most in the nation at over $6 a gallon on average. Americans spent big on this Mother's Day. The National Retail Federation expects a record $38 billion went for everything from flowers to spa days to reservations at mom's favorite restaurant. Figures show most Americans spent close to $300 on gifts for mom. I'm Tammy Trujillo.
4: KFI.
11: The controversy over California's voter guide and anti-Semitism. Jason Nathanson explained.
12: California's Secretary of State says she had no choice but to let a fringe candidate for California governor spew anti-Semitic conspiracy theories in the voter information guide. Don Grunman, running as an independent, wrote in a statement that Jewish people were to blame for bringing down the Twin Towers on 9/11 and the assassination of Charlie Kirk. Secretary of State Shirley Weber put out a statement Friday saying she condemns anti-Semitism, but Grunman's claims are protected by the First Amendment.
11: California continues to move forward with a giant tunnel under the Sacramento-San Joaquin Delta. Governor Newsom says it's really the next governor who's going to decide whether the tunnel gets built. And the LAPD expects security for the 2028 Olympics to cost $1.5 billion. It's more than half of the LAPD's current annual budget of about $2 billion. That's the latest. I'm Mark Mayfield.
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risingmoonhealingcenter.com. Astrological Ages of the Galactic Centers, the name of the book. Dr. Heather Ellsworth, you can find her work on there. And we'll continue our conversation with her as well. The Shift of Consciousness. That's interesting because I think a lot of people subconsciously feel certain things going on, even if they don't know how to describe it. There are different ways to describe it, as astrologer Heather Ellsworth will continue to describe next on Coast to Coast AM.

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11: A few miles from the glass spires of Midtown Atlanta lies the South River Forest. In 2021 and 2022, the woods became a home to activists from all over the country.
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11: Who gathered to stop the nearby construction of a massive new police training facility, nicknamed Cop City. There, in the forest, they built a different community.
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1: What a night it's been so far. We're about halfway through the show, and I want to thank you for your emails, your calls. I thought that was a great first 2 hours, and I know a lot of people agreed and a lot of people disagreed, and that's the whole point of a show like this, to hear different viewpoints, listen to them, take them in, question them. And that's the, honestly, the only show you'll hear things like that is on Coast to Coast AM. So I'm glad that we're able to do it here. For the next couple of hours, we're going to talk to an astrologer, Dr. Heather Ensworth, clinical psychologist, on how to understand the meaning of these intense times, turbulent times, and the way our planet is transforming over and over again. It's going to be an interesting conversation with her. We'll take some of your calls in the second hour of the interview, but I will keep my email address open, ryanrecker@coasttocoastam.com. If you go to the website now, you'll probably notice, yes, there's articles about the UFO files that came out on Friday. And it's so interesting because when I was looking through the files themselves and reading some of the descriptions of these vessels and, okay, people emailing the government with their eyewitness accounts, the only thing I thought of, they could have got all this from listening to Coast AM. And I wonder in those files how often Coast to Coast is mentioned. I wonder if they listened to the show and took notes. And I wonder if Art and I wonder if George, both of them, George Norrie and George Knapp, are referenced in there based on their time with Coast to Coast and some of the different calls they took in. One other thing that I really was disappointed with when it came to the files that came out, just this idea that NASA, as an organization, was independent scientists only out there to tell you the truth. But what we find out is a lot of these astronauts that came back and gave their own descriptions of the things that they saw in space, and NASA always either refused to confirm them or flat out denied them. I feel like we were lied to by NASA, too. And of all the organizations to be lied to, NASA, did you really have to do that? I felt let down because so many people looked at them as having a lot of integrity, but based on some of these files and maybe some of the files we'll be getting in the future, it also lays into question, well, what else out there is a lie that we need to know about from organizations like NASA? But that's, there's so many takeaways from those files. I look forward to diving deeper into that, and I'm sure you'll hear more on Coast to Coast. All right, Dr. Heather Ensworth, we're going to have our conversation with her next on Coast to Coast AM.
2: His name, Robert Diaguero. Now, you had a health challenge some time ago. You were describing it as even to the point of losing consciousness. Like you said, a lot of people heard of carnivore. They've read about it in Ty Bollinger's book, Cancer Step Outside the Box. Now, how did you take it? Did you take the liquid, the capsules? What did you do?
3: Oh, the capsules.
2: Okay.
3: I started off taking it 3 times a day for the 6 days. But I'd say within the first week, week and a half, I noticed an amazing difference. No more of those queasy feelings of the anticipation of knowing that I was going to go into. They were gone. Absolutely gone. I'm just, my mind is blown on this stuff.
2: Well, would your wife corroborate your story? Usually that she would say, oh, honey, you're exaggerating.
3: Oh, yeah.
2: Or, no, you actually did recover that fast.
3: Oh, yeah. Oh, yeah, she corroborated. She was there one time when I was doing a gig, and I lost consciousness.
2: Oh, my.
3: That just freaked her out.
2: So you're taking the carnivore week to week and a half. You're getting some results there. Obviously, your body is the testing ground, ultimately. And I'd say if you see something, you feel it, you know it. And if you're not having the symptoms anymore, that's pretty significant.
3: I'm so excited about this stuff, I will tell you. In fact, I even loan bottles out to people just to have them try.
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0: 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I did lots of things. 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
4: 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It's time for your morning wake-up call. Here's Amy King.
5: Good morning. It's 5 o'clock straight up. This is your wake-up call for Monday, May 11th. I'm Amy King. 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It was a big Dodgers weekend for me. It was the good, the bad, and the ugly. Friday was great. We beat Atlanta. Saturday, we got killed. We were both games. But they were fun. The food was good. Yeah. The drinks were good. The team was not.
6: Who won yesterday?
5: I was sort of boycotting, so I don't even know.
6: I'll check.
5: Dodgers versus Atlanta. Oh, 7-2 yesterday. Ooh. Okay. Not on our side. So not great. We're playing the Giants today. That'll be fun. Okay, so last week I told you that I was having nest issues because I had birds trying to build a nest.
6: On your curtains.
5: On my curtains outside on my little balcony. And so I took the nest down and I had it sitting on a ledge. They literally picked it up and put it back up. I took pictures of it. And I was like, how did they do that? I wish I could have seen it. And they're not giving up. And I'm like, it's nesting time. And so what I found a little hurricane lamp. It's not a lamp. It's a, like, it holds a candle. Mm-hmm. But it's a hurricane lamp. So I put the nest back in there. And I hung it from the ceiling. They're going to town.
6: They're okay with it.
5: They have a new home. I think the nest is done because I even looked in it last night and there was fluff in it. You know, that's like one of the last things they do. I might have babies.
6: Wow.
5: I'm considering getting a nest cam. It's going to be Amy's Finch family.
6: Finch family.
5: They're adorable. I'll let you know.
7: Very good.
5: And if you want to, it could be the next big bear bald eagle cam. It could be huge.
6: It'd be huge.
5: Or maybe not. But I'll let you know. So I have a new family in my house. Oh, and the cats love it too. But that's a whole other story.
7: Oh, boy.
5: Okay, here's what's ahead on Wake Up Call. The Southland has been rocked by more than 360 earthquakes. The quakes hit between Brawley in Imperial County, and that's between the Salton Sea and the Mexican border. The U.S. Geological Survey says the strongest was a 4.7. It hit around midnight Saturday. Officials say the earthquake swarm is expected to continue for the next few days, but historically won't lead to a big earthquake. Knock on wood. 17 Americans on a cruise ship where there was a deadly outbreak of hantavirus are off the ship and back on American soil. They were flown to Nebraska overnight and will be in quarantine. One of the Americans is showing symptoms of hantavirus. Another has tested positive, but it doesn't have any symptoms. President Trump says Iran's response to the 14-point memo of understanding is totally unacceptable. Iran's response was that it rejected the U.S. offer for laying the groundwork for peace, insisting any end to the conflict would have to include reparations for Iran, Iran keeping sovereignty over the Strait of Hormuz, and an end to sanctions, and also seized Iranian assets. We're going to be checking in with ABC's Jordana Miller in Jerusalem as the stalemate continues. Also, Israeli forces have launched new attacks on Hezbollah in southern Lebanon. So we'll get the latest from there. That passengers, as I mentioned, on the cruise ship are off the ship now. About 100 of them were still on. They disembarked at the Canary Islands over the weekend. What all is happening next? We're going to find out from ABC's Jim Ryan. That's coming up at 5:20. Remember the Divergent movies? Okay, so the author of those books is back with a new dystopian thriller. This one is aimed at a little bit older audience. Maybe it'll end up being a movie too. Veronica Roth is going to join us a little later on Wake Up Call. Can't wait to talk to her. Let's get started with some of the stories coming out of the KFI 24-hour newsroom. A heat advisory has been issued for the Inland Empire. The National Weather Service says it'll be in effect from 10 this morning until 8 o'clock tonight. The agency says temperatures are expected to range from between 95 and 101 degrees. Forecasters say that'll mainly be in the valley areas of Riverside and San Bernardino counties. L.A. Mayor Bass is taking some heat for backing out of a scheduled candidate forum.
7: The League of Women Voters of Greater L.A. and the Pat Brown Institute for Public Affairs say Bass had agreed to appear at the candidate forum on Fox L.A. Wednesday and even signed forms confirming her attendance. Bass, who says she'll be in Sacramento that day, indicated that she may be done with those types of appearances altogether. Nithya Raman, businessman Adam Miller, and community advocate Ray Huang are expected to be there. Spencer Pratt had declined the invitation earlier, citing a scheduling conflict. Eileen Gonzalez, KFI News.
5: An actor who appeared on How I Met Your Mother and other TV shows has been found guilty of attempted murder. It's in connection with the stabbing of a Hollywood makeup artist that Nick Pasquale had been dating. He's also been found guilty of forcible rape, first-degree burglary, and injuring a spouse or partner. Pasquale could face a maximum penalty of life in prison when he's sentenced next month. A man's recovering after he was sprayed with mace or bear spray by two masked men who broke into his next-door neighbor's home in Studio City. The LAPD says the guy had gone next door on Friday after his neighbors, who weren't home at the time, let them know that their alarm had gone off. He went to check it out. The two thieves sprayed him outside the house and then they took off. They are still on the loose. Let's take a first look at your morning commute. Check in with Will Kohlschreiber. We've got a crash in Santa Clarita on the 14.
8: This is going to be the southbound side of the 14 right around Crown Valley Parkway. Semi and another vehicle there on the right shoulder. Not much in the way of slowing yet. Eastbound side of the 10 at Town Avenue, we have a solo vehicle crash. Somebody hit the right shoulder wall. And on the North 57, as you try to make the transition to the 91, looks like a crash or a stall there at least in lanes, causing some slowing. Otherwise, we're in pretty good shape. We'll keep you updated. Hopefully, we'll keep it that way. With Southern California's most accurate traffic reports, I'm Will Kohlschreiber.
5: Thank you, Will. It's 5:08 on your Monday morning wake-up call. Time to check in with ABC's Jordana Miller in Jerusalem. So, Jordana, Iran continues to kind of push the limits of the ceasefire, firing on its neighbors over the weekend.
9: That's right. Iran fired on the UAE, fired on a vessel off the coast of Qatar, and fired on Kuwait. No real damage. Most of those missiles were intercepted. But it just goes to show that Iran is continuing to kind of test this ceasefire almost on a daily basis. And then, of course, last night, handing in, if you will, their response to the U.S. proposal to end the war, and the president obviously not happy with the Iranian positions, calling it totally unacceptable. And for weeks, we've heard the president say that he's talking to Iranians that are more sensible, that are more practical, that are different from the ones that existed before the war. And yet this time he referred to them in his social media post as, quote unquote, representatives of the regime. And, you know, and basically said, this is just not acceptable. The Iranians don't appear to have moved even an inch towards the U.S. position. It looks like they just reordered their demands, changed a little bit of the language, and sent it back to the president, which is why he's so upset. They made no commitments to on limiting their nuclear weapons program up front. If they wanted to talk about the details, the technical details, and verification later over another 30 or 60 day period, okay, but they didn't commit to halting their enrichment of uranium for any length of time. They did not commit to handing over hundreds of pounds of enriched uranium to 60%, and they didn't really talk about any verification mechanisms. So I think the president rightly was pretty upset, pretty angry, and now we're back at a stalemate between the sides. We're stalled, and the question is, where are we going? Mm-hmm. Here in Jerusalem, the Israeli prime minister is holding a kind of emergency security meeting with his top officials and some top ministers. He cut out of court early. He was supposed to be giving testimony in this corruption trial. He asked the judges to cut it short, and he's now conferring, with his top advisors on what maybe, what are the options, what's coming next. And one of them, of course, is perhaps another round of fighting, kinetic warfare. Maybe this round will be focused more around the Strait of Hormuz. A question about whether the U.S. will hit Iranian infrastructure, which will maybe, push their economy that's already stretched and under pressure from the blockade. Will that push them over the, over a certain line, and destabilize the regime even more? It's unclear exactly where we're headed.
5: Yeah. And then while all of this is going on with Iran and the U.S. and Israel, Israel has now launched more strikes against Hezbollah targets in Lebanon, which was a big thing, a sticking point on the ceasefire. So is that going to reignite things as well?
9: Right. So there's supposed to be a ceasefire between Israel and Lebanon, which is really a ceasefire with the Iranian-backed Shiite group Hezbollah.
5: Right.
9: But we've seen over the last couple of weeks, fighting is continuing on both sides. Hezbollah is firing drones that are carrying explosives, both on northern Israel and on the troops in southern Israel. They killed a soldier overnight, an Israeli soldier. That's the fourth one killed since the quote-unquote ceasefire started. On the other side, just over the weekend, there were over 20 Lebanese killed in Israeli strikes on southern Lebanon, on Nabatea, a town further inside Lebanon. And the Israeli prime minister really made it clear in his interview last night with 60 Minutes that he does not intend to stop stop fighting Hezbollah, even if there's a ceasefire with Iran.
5: Yeah. Okay, well, we will continue to watch it and see how it plays out. ABC's Jordana Miller in Jerusalem. Thank you for the update.
9: Thanks. Talk soon.
5: All right, let's get back to some of the stories coming out of the KFI 24-hour newsroom. U.S. health officials say one of the Americans who was on a cruise ship affected by hantavirus has tested positive but isn't showing symptoms. Another American has mild symptoms. World Health Organization's Director General, Dr. Tedros Adhanom Ghebreyesus, advises all passengers to stay in quarantine for the next 42 days.
10: Of course, countries, we advise them, but at the end of the day, we don't impose.
5: The passengers have been flown to Nebraska and were taken to the University of Nebraska Medical Center, which has a federally funded quarantine facility. The person who tested positive is being held in a separate area. We're going to get more on that with ABC's Jim Ryan coming up in about 8 minutes. Questions are being asked about airport security after someone was able to climb a 12-foot fence topped with razor wire and walked out onto an active runway at the Denver International Airport. One person was killed.
11: Frontier Flight 4345 was on its takeoff roll at Denver International Airport when the crew radioed the tower.
12: There was an individual walking across the runway.
11: The unidentified person was struck by the plane and killed.
5: That's ABC's Jim Ryan. Aviation specialists say perimeter fences are meant to stop this kind of thing from happening, but they're not perfect. Six bodies have been found inside a Union Pacific cargo train in Laredo, Texas. Union Pacific said in a statement it's working with officials to figure out what caused the deaths. Temperatures were in the low to mid 90s yesterday afternoon when the bodies were discovered, but officials haven't said whether heat was a factor in the deaths. No arrests have been made yet following a mass shooting in Paterson, New Jersey. Authorities say several people were shot last night. Local city councilman Alex Mendez says he ran inside for cover when he heard the shots, then came out to see what happened.
12: My office is a block away from here. I was working with all my volunteers, and I hear all the shooting. So it was scary. I mean, it just, the city's out of control.
5: Councilman Mendez is running for mayor in Paterson, New Jersey. The Department of Justice is looking into some perfectly timed trades surrounding oil prices and the war with Iran. ABC's Elizabeth Schulze says the DOJ noticed billions were made just minutes before the Trump administration officially announced ceasefires, postponements, and the reopening of the Strait of Hormuz.
13: In at least four cases, oil traders bet prices would drop right before they actually did. Sources say investigators are working to determine whether they cashed in on access to government secrets.
5: Investigators are investigating whether they got inside information. When we come back, the passengers on the cruise ship where three people died of hantavirus are finally off the ship a month later. What does that mean? What happens next? We're going to find out from ABC's Jim Ryan. Right now, let's find out what's slowing you down on the roadways from your Toyota Dealers Traffic Center. We make it easy. We've got some trouble in Sherman Oaks. There's a bush on the road.
14: There's a bush on the road. Wow, it got there.
5: Like, what kind of a bush?
14: Well, it's described as a large shrub.
5: Okay.
14: There you go. 101 southbound at the 405 on Transition Road to the 405 north. A large shrub of some sort in the right lane. Maybe it fell off the back of the truck or something. I don't know. But probably something you don't want to hit. Just be aware. 57 northbound as you try to transition to the 91. We had an earlier stall in lanes there. Also on the 10 eastbound at Town Avenue in the Pomona area, solo vehicle crash being cleaned up. Not a lot of slowing in, anywhere really, this southbound side of the 14. A few brake lights as you make your way down from Agua Dulce, and that's about it. With Southern California's most accurate traffic reports, I'm Will Cole.
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0: Hello, I'm Robert Smigel. 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
22: In the NBA playoffs, the New York Knicks continued their hot postseason by sweeping the 76ers and winning Game 4, 144-114, putting them back in the East Finals for a second straight year. In the other game, Spurs star Victor Wembanyama was ejected in the second quarter. Anthony Edwards dropped 36, and Minnesota beat San Antonio in Game 4, 114-109, to tie their series at 2. Two Game 4s tonight, Detroit-Cleveland, 8 Eastern on NBC and Peacock, followed by Oklahoma City-Los Angeles, 10:30 Eastern on Prime Video. In the Stanley Cup playoffs, the Canadiens dominated the Sabres in Game 3, winning 6-2 to take a 2-1 series lead, and the Ducks edged the Golden Knights 4-3 to tie their series at 2. One game tonight, Colorado-Minnesota Game 4 at 8 Eastern on ESPN. And in the NFL, free agent tight end David Njoku is headed to the Chargers on a one-year deal worth up to $8 million. I'm Andy West with your iHeartRadio Sports Report.
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5: Coming up on the next Gary and Shannon show.
6: COVID stole their end of high school. AI is coming for their first jobs. Good luck to these new graduates.
5: The Gary and Shannon show starts today at 9. It's 5:22 on your Monday morning wake up call. Good morning. I'm Amy King. Hope you had a great weekend. Ready to get going. It's going to be a warm one today. Hot if you're in the IE, but nice and sunny. And we love that. Here's what we're following in the KFI 24-hour newsroom. Burglars had broken into a home in Chatsworth. It happened while the homeowners were inside. The break-in happened shortly after midnight Sunday on Celtic Street. Police say it's not clear what was taken. There have been a series of home burglaries in recent weeks, most of them in an area of in the area of Ventura Boulevard. An L.A. City firefighter has been injured in a commercial building fire in downtown L.A. The firefighter was taken to the hospital with minor injuries. His crews fought the fire in a two-story building on South Hope Street early yesterday morning. It took about 2 hours to put the fire out. Arson investigators were called out to the scene. More than 100 items from the life and career of Marilyn Monroe are going to be offered at auction next month to celebrate what would have been her 100th birthday. Julian's Auctions and Turner Classic Movies say the sale on June 4th will include gowns, photos, and the front entry gate from Monroe's home in Brentwood. You could have Marilyn Monroe's entry gate. Interesting. At 6:05, it is Handle on the News. President Trump has responded to Iran's response to the latest offer. Said unacceptable. Bill's going to talk about that. Let's say good morning now to ABC's Jim Ryan. Jim, it's been a month since the first of three passengers died of hantavirus on that cruise ship off the coast of West Africa. And finally, the passengers who are still on board and have been stuck there got off.
11: They are, yeah. Initially, the local folks there in Tenerife in the Canary Islands said, no, you're not getting off here. No way. We're not going to have you spreading hantavirus around our lovely little island. The Spanish government, which controls the Canary Islands, says, oh, yeah, you are. Go ahead and bring them on shore. load them onto planes and get them out of here. So that's what has been happening for the past 24 hours. Planes from the 19 countries from which these people came, 19 nationalities represented aboard that ship, that 140 some odd passengers. And so, yeah, they've been boarding those planes, being taken back to their respective countries, repatriated. That's what happened early this morning, when a 747 landed in Omaha, Nebraska, carrying the 17 passengers from the United States. Why Nebraska? Well, because it's the only federally funded quarantine center, the National Quarantine Unit at the University of Nebraska Medical Center. So that's where those folks are now. One of them, one of the passengers, has been confirmed to be mildly positive for hantavirus. I thought it was either one or the other. Yes, you are. No, you aren't. But mildly positive. The other person has some symptoms, but has not been confirmed to be infected with hantavirus.
5: Okay, so those two people then, I heard that at least the one who did test positive is being taken to a separate quarantine unit.
11: Oh, yeah. Well, that's quarantine. You know, even on board the plane, this was a 747 charter plane. Those two passengers were kept in their own little quarantine units on board, the one who was showing symptoms and the other one who had this mild case of hantavirus. And, yeah, that'll be the situation there in Omaha as well at the University of Nebraska Medical Center.
5: Okay. And then everybody else who was from different countries, what did you say, 19 countries?
11: 19 countries.
5: Yeah. Do they each have their own little quarantine facilities like we have in Nebraska, or?
11: Well, it depends on the country. I think, you know, the Netherlands does. The initial couple, this was a Dutch couple who are thought to have brought the hantavirus on board. And yeah, the Netherlands has one. Various countries around Europe have their own isolation and quarantine units. So yeah, I think it'll be sort of a country by country situation as to how closely these people are monitored and whether they're kept isolated from everyone else.
5: Okay. Now, Jim, we have heard and been hearing for the last month about this, that the risk of human transmission is very low, although this is a strain that can be transferred from human to human. Have they gone mm-hmm. back and, or have they said, they probably have, but have they said yet, like that Dutch couple, of the people that they came into close contact with, did those people come down with it, or was it incidental contact? Have they said that?
11: Well, it has to be fairly close contact. Even this strain, which can be passed from person to person, has to be close contact, like this husband and wife there in that, you know, in their own little stateroom or their cabin right. on board that ship. They may have had close contact with this German man who also got sick and died. It appears as though that's kind of the situation that they're looking at. So they're monitoring this group of people very carefully. But I mean, you can imagine this is not one of these giant cruise liners that we see off the coast of the U.S. or down in the Gulf. This was a fairly small ship, and people were in close contact, whether they wanted to be or not.
5: Gotcha. Okay. And I've heard a lot of people saying, is this the next pandemic? Is this the next pandemic? I'm worried that people are really hyping this too much.
11: Well, maybe so. And, you know, the World Health Organization says, no, this is not a new virus of the sort that we saw in 2019, 2020, when COVID-19 came along. This is an old virus. It's been around for a long time. We've known about it for some time. And it's fairly common in places like the American Southwest, right? I mean, it was Gene Hackman's wife who died of this before he himself died of other causes.
5: Yeah. Okay. Well, we'll continue to watch it. Thank you for the update. We appreciate it.
11: Yeah.
5: All right. Have a good day.
11: See you, Amy.
5: All right.
11: Bye.
5: Let's get back to some of the stories coming out of the KFI 24-hour newsroom. And there's a lot of them. A heat advisory has been issued for the Inland Empire for today. The National Weather Service says it's going to be in effect from 10 this morning till 8 tonight. The agency says temperatures expected to range from between 95 and 101 degrees. It's mainly going to be in the valley areas of Riverside and San Bernardino counties. A political consultant has filed an application with state officials to change California's voting system and go back to a traditional primary. The LA Times reports under the proposal filed by Steve Maviglio, the top candidates from each party would advance to the general election in November, like it's done in most other states. Right now, the top two candidates move on to the runoff regardless of which party they represent. It's called a jungle primary. The National Science Foundation has suspended at least 18 research grants to UC Berkeley an attorney representing university scientists in a class action lawsuit, say that's despite a court injunction restricting those suspensions. They had included a previously restored grant for indigenous exhibits. A professor at UC Berkeley School of Law says the foundation is given almost zero information about why it has suspended those grants. The DA in San Luis Obispo County is fighting the parole board's decision to release a convicted murderer and rapist who has served more than 50 years in prison.
4: Alberto Tomez Jr. was convicted of a brutal rape and murder of a woman in San Luis Obispo County in 1974. He was granted parole late last year, but County DA Dan Dow is fighting to keep him in prison. During the trial, Dow says Tomez Jr. admitted to dragging the woman from a bar and then beat her to death as he raped her. Dow says he reached out to Governor Gavin Newsom's office to help block the parole board's decision, but Newsom's office is taking no action. Jason Campidonia, KFI News.
5: A man's been arrested on charges of attempted murder following a samurai sword attack in Venice Beach. The LAPD says the man's accused of attacking another guy on Thursday evening on Rose Avenue. The attack left blood splattered on a retaining wall in front of a business. Police found the alleged attacker and arrested him on Saturday. Transportation Secretary Sean Duffy is taking some heat over his family's reality show to celebrate the 250th anniversary of the signing of the Declaration of Independence. ABC's Sophie Flay says Duffy's predecessor is criticizing the road trip.
7: It follows Duffy and his family traveling across the country to celebrate the United States' 250th anniversary. Former Transportation Secretary Pete Buttigieg called the series brutally out of touch.
5: Duffy says zero taxpayer dollars were spent on his family, and the goal of the show is to rediscover what makes America great. I would love to take a trip across the country like that. Although my neighbors are heading back to like Cincinnati, and she said, the first stretch is fine, and then we're going to Utah. That's going to be gorgeous. And then you go over the Rockies, and

0: Hesperia, southbound side of the 15. Kind of slow through the Cajon Pass there, the usual stuff from Ranchero Road as you make your way down towards Highway 138. And on the eastbound side of the 10 in Pomona, right around Town Avenue, solo vehicle crash there on the right shoulder. With Southern California's most accurate traffic reports, I'm Will Kohlschreiber.
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0: the time. It's your wake-up call this Monday morning, May 11th. I'm Amy King. Thanks so much for joining us, starting your day with us. I was just looking for some music, and I can't find it for my next segment, so we'll just have to wing it. Here's what we're following on the KFI 24-hour newsroom. Actually, in the 24-hour newsroom. The average price for gas has flattened out in California. The price for a gallon of self-serve regular is holding at $6.15. That's still 5 cents higher than a week ago. In LA County, gas is averaging $6.24 a gallon. It's $6.22 in Orange County, about $6.10 in the IE. Israeli Prime Minister Benjamin Netanyahu said the Iran conflict is not over, arguing that Tehran's nuclear material and proxy networks still need to be dismantled. Netanyahu told CBS's 60 Minutes that while recent actions accomplished a great deal, enriched uranium must still be removed from Iran. A car has sheared off a fire hydrant in Winnetka. Four people had to be taken to the hospital after the crash yesterday afternoon on Winnetka Avenue and Nordoff Street. The victims were briefly trapped in the vehicle and got drenched because of the water shooting out of the hydrant. KFI wants to put a grand in your hand starting at 9 this morning. It's your chance to win $1,000 every hour right on through 6 p.m. Details can be found at KFIAM640.com/cash. Grand in your hand is brought to you by Sweet James Accident Attorneys with offices in Los Angeles, California, and at SweetJames.com. Here's what's coming out of the KFI 24-hour newsroom. President Trump says Iran's response to a U.S. proposal to end the war is totally unacceptable. ABC's Tom Sufi Burridge says both sides have been far apart in negotiations.
1: The U.S. wanted some kind of wording on the nuclear question, even though the full resolution would be actually deferred into a subsequent 30-day negotiating period.
0: Iran sent its message to the latest American proposal to end the war via Pakistani mediators yesterday. A man who allegedly shot paintballs at an officer during anti-immigration enforcement protests in downtown L.A. last summer is expected to plead guilty today. Edwin Manriquez is accused of pulling the trigger on a paintball gun and shooting off multiple rounds near the federal building last June. An officer with the Federal Protective Service, which protects federal buildings, was hit in the head, ear, neck, and other areas. Mayor Bass is going to be in Sacramento later this week to ask for critical state funding for housing, homelessness, and Palisades fire recovery. She'll also be talking about the city and state partnership on the Olympics and soccer's World Cup. Bass says the people of L.A. saw twice last week that mayor's candidates Nithya Raman and Spencer Pratt are not up for the job as mayor. She says the ineffectiveness and contradictions in their campaign promises were clearly shown, especially for Councilwoman Raman, who's had 6 years to deliver real solutions, but Bass says still hasn't. The Brady Bunch. Fans of The Brady Bunch can take a step back in time as tours of the Brady Bunch house in Studio City actually begin today. For just under $300, yes, you heard it right, $300, fans can walk through the house that has been remodeled and redecorated so the inside looks just like it did in the hit TV show. The house will be open through July 17th. Proceeds from the tours will benefit Wags and Walks Dog Rescue Adoption Center. See, so it's going for a good cause. Oh, okay. We like that. Time to get in your business with Bloomberg's Erica Herskovitz. Good morning, Erica.
2: Good morning, Amy.
0: All right.
2: Well, while most airlines are cutting flights, Frontier is adding more seats around the country. The carrier taking the market share left on the table after Spirit went out of business. According to Cirium, Frontier has added 3 million seats in the last week to its schedule between June and September.
0: And with the ABCs of making money, the winner is Alphabet.
2: Yeah, Google Parent Alphabet. Google Parent Alphabet may be on the verge of overtaking NVIDIA as the world's most valuable company. The gap between the two has narrowed considerably over the past 6 months, with just over $400 billion in market value between them. Alphabet's been taking the lead in nearly every aspect of artificial intelligence technology. Alphabet shares were up 34% in April alone, its best month since 2004.
0: Okay, headhunters are looking for headhunters.
2: Right. Well, despite a number of massive job cuts at giant corporations, there is a growing demand for recruiters in the U.S. Job listings for headhunters are on the rise, and companies are looking for workers who are well-versed in artificial intelligence, of course. Beyond tech, though, the healthcare industry's continuing need for workers has boosted jobs for recruiters.
0: And the hot new virus getting attention from drug makers is hantavirus.
2: The hot new virus. Yeah. Everyone's talking about it. Moderna says it's researching vaccines to protect against hantavirus. Moderna's done early stage vaccine studies with the U.S. Army Medical Research Institute of Infectious Disease. And while Moderna is best known for its COVID vaccine, it also researches vaccines for other potential pandemics. And this began before the recent cruise ship outbreak. So it's nothing new for Moderna. They're just putting it in the spotlight.
0: All right. And guess what time it is? It's almost time to hit the road for summer.
2: Yeah, summer driving season right around the corner, Amy. And J.P. Morgan says gas prices have a good chance of hitting $5 a gallon. For now, the most impacted product from the Middle East conflict has been jet fuel, giving refiners an incentive to maximize output. J.P. Morgan says that refiners are prioritizing jet fuel at the expense of other products, such as gasoline and diesel. Gas prices have jumped more than $1.50 since the start of this war. Nationally, gas stockpiles are just off their seasonal lows for the past decade.
0: Erica, you mentioned $5 a gallon that the gas prices could hit. We would kill to have gas prices at $5 a gallon in LA. Currently, yeah, $6.24 a gallon in Los Angeles County.
2: Oh, my God. Yeah, and on the East Coast, it's above $5. But, you know, nationally, if you go in the Midwest, it's a little under right now. But it's,
0: we should all go vacation in Oklahoma.
2: I do not envy you.
0: All right. Erica Herskovitz with Bloomberg, thank you so much for getting in your business as we do every morning.
2: Thank you. Have a great morning.
0: You too. When we come back, remember the Divergent movies? The author of those books is back, and she's got a new dystopian thriller. This one's aimed at a little bit older audience. Who knows? Maybe it could be a movie, too. We'll have to ask her about it. Veronica Roth joins us next on Wake Up Call. From your Toyota Dealers Traffic Center, we make it easy. We've got a crash in Rancho Cucamonga on the 210.
3: Yeah, the 210 is in a little bit of hot water this morning. 210 as you head westbound right before Campus Avenue. Solo vehicle crash. Somebody hit the sand barrels, the orange barrels there on the shoulder, and stuff is everywhere. So traffic's a bit slow all the way back. It looks like for Milliken as you head westbound there on the 210 freeway. High Desert is also a hot mess on the northbound 15 at Bear Valley Road. Caltrans still has a couple of lanes closed from an earlier crash they're cleaning up. And traffic there stopped all the way back from Main Street in Hesperia, which is kind of unusual because that's technically the low-volume side. The southbound side, there's quite a bit of spectator slowing as you approach the crash scene there as well. And then it's slow again starting at Ranchero Road all the way down to Highway 138. With Southern California's most accurate traffic reports, I'm Will Kohlschreiber.
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13: In the history of cinema, few films have been as successful as The Godfather. Francis Ford Coppola's gangster epic set a new standard not just for movies about the mafia, but for movies in general. Although, if you talk to the people who made it, The Godfather's prospects for success were far from assured. In fact, before its release, they were pretty bleak.
14: And they said, we're finished. This is over. The movie's not going to work. You gotta get rid of those guys. It's a disaster.
13: Then Leave the Gun, Take the Cannoli. My co-host Mark Seal and I strip back the varnish of movie history and talk to never-before-heard-from sources to get at what really made the process so arduous. Leave the Gun, Take the Cannoli is based on my co-host Mark's best-selling book of the same title. And on this show, we call upon his years of research to help unpack the story behind The Godfather's birth from start to finish. We sift through innumerable accounts, many of them conflicting, and try to get to the truth of what really happened. Leave the Gun, Take the Cannoli features new and archival interviews with Francis Ford Coppola.
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0: It's 5:50 on your wake-up call. Good morning, I'm Amy King. Here's what we're following in the KFI 24-hour newsroom. More than 100 passengers on that cruise ship that had a hantavirus outbreak have finally been let off the ship more than a month after three people died on board. The ship docked off the Canary Islands and were let off the ship by medical personnel wearing hazmat suits. 17 American passengers have been flown to and will be quarantined in Nebraska. Amazon says it'll stop the sales of certain high-speed e-bikes in California. This comes after a consumer alert was issued by California Attorney General Rob Bonta last month, warning about illegal electric bikes and motorcycles being marketed to consumers. The Devil Wears Prada 2 continues its devilish draw. It held up the top spot at the box office in its second weekend in theaters, earning another $43 million. Mortal Kombat 2 opened in second with $40 million in ticket sales. And the Michael Jackson biopic Michael finished in third place in its third weekend in theaters. We're just minutes away from Handle on the News this morning. President Trump is headed to China this week for a sit-down with President Xi. Right now, though, let's say good morning to the author of the Divergent series, which was made into Hollywood blockbusters, and now the author of the new book, Seek the Traitor's Son. Good morning, Veronica Roth.
2: Good morning.
0: Thank you so much for taking some time to talk to Wake Up Call this morning. You've got a new book out. We know that this one is a little bit more aimed at the older crowd, whereas the other one was aimed at a little bit younger audience. So tell us, without giving all of the secrets away, what we are going to expect when we read Seek the Traitor's Son.
2: Sure, yeah. So it's a dystopian fantasy, and it's set on an Earth that's been transformed by a fever, which resurrects everyone, or resurrects some people with special gifts. And there's a woman who hears a prophecy that she will fall in love with a man who will bring her death.
0: Oh, that sounds nice.
2: I know. Great. Really chipper.
0: I love it. So I will tell you, I haven't finished reading the book yet. I am into it, and I'm very, very intrigued because, like you said, there's this fever that's killing people. But then half of them come back to life. And you know that right off the bat.
2: That's right.
0: So we're not really giving anything away there. But then the people who do come back, you mentioned they have special gifts. Do we know, or do we find out through the course of the book what some of those gifts are?
2: Yes, yeah. They mostly pertain to, like, the preternatural perception of the past. But some people, very few, can see the future, which is how this prophecy comes to be.
0: Okay. And this is about Earth, and I wasn't sure if it was Earth because there's a map on the front. I go, it looks like Earth, but then right at the very beginning, they're coming through this weird space portal. I'm like, wait, are we on Earth or not? So anyway, I love that because you're not quite sure where you are, and then you're like, oh, yeah, okay, I know where we are. But you write about a dystopian future, and Divergent was also about a dystopian future where, you know, things aren't looking so great for the human race. And I'm curious, Veronica, as to why you're going to the dark side on these. Like, what sparks that interest in writing about the downfall of man, basically? You know, how we really screw things up.
2: Yeah, I think at their heart, like, they seem dark, dystopian stories, but at their heart, they're about how people survive darkness and how they persist through it. So I think, for me, it doesn't feel dark when I'm writing it. It's about, you know, how we can handle difficult situations, which obviously, you know, we're doing right now. So I think dystopian fiction is really about observation of the present and a kind of exaggeration of it, which is what, you know, you can get playful with things that are pretty dark, which is, I don't know, one of its appeals.
0: Yeah. And it's also interesting, like you said, like these times now that we're sort of on the precipice of really bad things happening. And maybe this is a precursor to that, or maybe it's a warning about it.
2: I think, yeah, we're all trying to, like, what we want to believe, right, is that in the midst of difficulty, we can still have lives, we can still fall in love, we can go on adventures, we can hang out with our friends. That's part of reality, you know, even in difficult times. So I think reading stories about it just reminds us of, I don't know, what's important and how to survive and how to thrive even in the midst of hardship.
0: Yeah, and again, as I mentioned, I'm in the book and I'm just starting to learn some things about it. And you mentioned that she gets the prophecy that she's going to fall in love and it could lead to her death. The main character, our heroine, if you will, she's already in love. So I think
2: she's already married.
0: I'm like, wait a second, Veronica, what are you doing to us? So
2: just wait.
0: Just wait. I love that. So, and I've stuff of the reviews that I've read and stuff, they say that there's lots of fun twists and turns. And is it like a, it's got to be a goal to always keep your reader guessing?
2: Well, I think the challenge here is that at the very beginning, you hear this prophecy. So you do know where it's headed, but the, so there's a less surprise than you'd think, but you're kind of playing with like, how does this come about? And that's where the surprise enters the story, I think. So there's a kind of dread of the future and also surprise, which has been fun to write about.
0: Okay. Now, as we mentioned, you also are the mastermind, the author behind the Divergent series. Did you always want to write about this kind of, like we talked about the dystopian thing, was this always something, or was there something that just sparked that and said, this is the way that I'm going with this Divergent series that ended up being blockbuster Hollywood movies? Good on you.
2: Yeah, well, thank you. you know, I don't think it was really a part of my plan. I have always loved reading science fiction and fantasy, and so I knew that when I wrote that it would be in that genre, but I've had a lot of, you know, this is my 13th book, so I've had a lot of different ideas, some fantasy, some sci-fi, some in space, some not in space, you know, so I think I just enjoy playing with those genre elements, and Divergent just happened to be dystopian, and it was what I started with.
0: Okay. And then we hear that you're actually going back to Divergent, so there must be more story to tell. When are you working on that now, or going to be working on it?
2: No, I'm done. So oh. The Sixth Faction is the name of this book. It's an alternate universe where the main character makes a different choice than in the original series. And for me, it was just a way to be, I think, try to recapture some of my own creative joy with the project. Divergent was obviously very successful and a very positive experience for me in many ways, but there was some negativity associated with that I really took in. And I thought, okay, well, this series is not going anywhere, so I need to find a way to, I don't know, re-experience the joy that I had when I first wrote it. So that was my goal with the Sixth Faction, and I hope readers are excited to see the alternate universe of it all.
0: Oh, I'm sure that fans will, because it's always fun to take a different look. Like, what if they had made a different choice? You know, I mean, you think about right. that all the time. And what's the name of it again?
2: It's called The Sixth Faction.
0: The Sixth Faction. Mm-hmm. Okay, and when is that going to be out?
2: That will be out on October 6th.
0: Okay.
2: So pretty soon.
0: I love that. But you don't have to wait to read Veronica Roth, because she's out now with Seek the Traitor's Son, and I'm guessing you can get it kind of anywhere books are sold?
2: That's right.
0: Awesome. Veronica Roth, the author of Seek the Traitor's Son. Again, I haven't finished it yet, but I am hooked. I can't wait to see what happens to these characters. Thank you so much, and good luck with your next, your alternate universe, The Sixth Faction as well. Veronica Roth, thanks for coming on Wake Up Call.
2: Thank you.
0: All right. It really is. It's an interesting book, and it's like, when you read that, oh, and she gets the prophecy and she's going to fall in love and then she dies. I'm like, no, wait a second. So it'll be fun to watch her journey. Let's get back to some of the stories coming out of the KFI 24-hour newsroom. The 17 Americans who were on that cruise ship with hantavirus have been flown home from the Canary Islands. Officials say one of them has tested positive. Another one has mild symptoms. Spain's health minister, Monica Garcia, says she's working with all the countries of the impacted passengers.
3: We have had a very good collaboration with all the governments, with all the institutions. It has been very, very, very nice.
0: The American passengers have been flown to Nebraska. They're being assessed there and monitored and will be in quarantine for at least 42 days. Two local nonprofits have raised allegations of massive animal abuse on Skid Row.
4: The allegations are brought on by the legal group Advancing Law for Animals, acting on behalf of the homeless nonprofit Starts With One Today. They're asking U.S. officials, including the FBI and Justice Department, to investigate alleged mutilation, illegal breeding, and connections to a dogfighting ring in Las Vegas. The group say local officials have done little to stop the problem. However, Mayor Bass's office disputes that, saying arrests have been made and abuse cases have been sent to the district attorney. Eileen Gonzalez, KFI News.
0: Two recent Supreme Court rulings on the Voting Rights Act have favored Republicans, but Republicans may still get have a tough go of it in the midterms. ABC's Christian Cordero says that's because voters could blame Republicans for things like gas prices going up since the start of the Iran war.
5: On average, you're spending usually in the ballpark of $20 or more to fill up your tank today than you were back then.
0: She says on top of that, a lot of voters are dissatisfied with how President Trump has handled the economy. And just like that, our time on Wake Up Call is done for today. But we'll catch you again tomorrow starting at 5 a.m. We do hope you'll join us. Handle on the News is next. This is KFI and KOST, HD2, Los Angeles, Orange County. Southland weather from KFI. Morning clouds clearing to sunny skies. Highs in the mid-70s at the beaches. Low to mid-80s for Metro LA and inland Orange County. Upper 80s to mid-90s in the valleys and Antelope Valley. Could top 100 in the Inland Empire, and we've got a heat advisory going into effect a little later this morning. We'll cool down about 5 to 10 degrees tomorrow and Wednesday with highs in the 70s and 80s. Partly cloudy skies with highs in the 70s and 80s through the rest of the week. It's 59 in Long Beach, 59 Dana Point, 57 in Sherman Oaks, and 59 in Garden Grove. 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I'm Amy King. This has been your Wake Up Call. 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
6: Yeah, we don't have anything blocking lanes, but definitely brake lights there on the westbound side as you get away from I-15 on out past the 241. The fast track lanes look like they're doing a little bit better, so that might be a good investment this morning. All of our trouble spots right now are really in the IE and even the high desert. We've got two lanes closed on the northbound side of I-15 at Bear Valley Road. That's to clean up from an earlier crash. Traffic stopped from before Main Street in Hesperia. That's on the northbound side. The southbound side, typical delays as you get away from Ranchero Road, really heavy all the way down past Highway 138. And in the Rancho Cucamonga area, 210 freeways. You head westbound right around Carnelian. Thank you for the listener who called and clarified that. It's right around Carnelian where we have the three right lanes blocked there and causing some slowing as you get away from Milliken. With Southern California's most accurate traffic reports, I'm Will Colesright.
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12: And now, Handle on the News. Ladies and gentlemen, here's Bill Handle.

0: And good morning, everybody. Handel, morning crew. Well, almost the morning crew, all of them. We're missing one. It's a Monday morning, May 11th, and we do not have Neil this morning. Neil is feeling ill. I think his donated kidney is exploding on him. I have no idea if that's the case or not. It's the explodo kidney syndrome, which a lot of people have who have received donated kidneys. All right, so Neil is not here this morning, so it'll be Amy and me doing the news, sans Neil. Good morning, Amy.
1: Good morning, Bill.
0: Oh, yeah, happy campers. Here we go.
1: Always.
0: Yeah, you actually are a happy camper. I'm not. I'm rarely a happy camper.
1: Well, we're yin and yang, then.
0: Yes, we're yin-yang-y. That's correct. That's absolutely correct. All right, Kono, good morning.
2: Good morning, Bill. Maybe it's hantavirus.
0: Maybe it is hantavirus.
1: Maybe it's not.
0: Yeah, it's pretty hard.
2: Aren't we supposed to be scared of this?
0: You actually get hantavirus. I'm not scared of it because I never go outside. You know, I have
1: You have to have close contact with people. Yuck.
0: Yeah, that's true. You know, I have a second job. You know that.
1: Hmm.
0: Yeah, I start my second job around noon, and in the mornings I walk or work out or go to yoga or whatever I do, which is still crazy in it of itself. I can't believe I'd ever do that. And then about noon, I start my second job, which I needed a job just to keep busy, and so I go to work.
1: And what do you do?
0: I go and sit on my couch and watch TV for the rest of the day.
1: Yeah. And I have that same second job.
0: Yes, that's true. You do. Because you're away. What do you do in the morning when you're done? Because you're out of there by 10:30, right?
1: I usually leave the station by 11. I have my daily nap because I don't get enough sleep at night. So I take a half hour nap and then you have the rest of the day. And it's one of the reasons I can binge watch so many shows that I get to talk about on Wake Up Call.
0: You know, I don't understand these power nap things. People will nap for 20 minutes, 30 minutes, and they wake up refreshed. I nap for 20 minutes, and I am groggy for the rest of the day.
3: Same.
0: I can barely move.
3: Oh, I'm comatose.
0: Yeah.
1: Really? And then, see, if I take a longer nap, that's when I get comatose. I just need to rest for a little bit.
0: Yeah. I don't
3: know. You also go to bed earlier.
0: Yeah. What time do you go to bed?
1: Me? Yeah. On a good day, by 8.
0: Yeah.
1: And usually a little bit later.
0: And Anne, good morning to you. And what time do you go to bed?
4: 10:30.
0: Oh, see, that's late. That's late. Will, what time do you go to bed?
5: Probably about 10, yeah.
0: Okay, pretty late. And Kono, because I know you drive an hour to get out here. What time do you go to bed?
2: Like 11.
0: Ooh. Really?
2: Yeah, I usually get off my second job at like 11.
5: Oh.
1: When do you sleep?
2: 11:30 to 3. I usually fall asleep pretty quick.
0: You sleep and on crack. four and a half hours is what you live on?
2: Correct.
0: Well, and you have a kid that wakes you up at the middle of all hours.
2: Two.
0: Yeah. Well, the one, you know, do they both wake you up?
2: Or sometimes. Sometimes.
0: Boy, that's crazy. So what's your second job? Why don't you share that with all of us?
2: I just work for another media company for sports.
0: See, I knew that. I just wanted to get you to actually name the company, hopefully for a competing company as against iHeart. All right, guys, we don't have Neil today, but we do have Amy, we do have me, and let's do it. It's time for Handel on the News with Amy and Neil and me and lead story.
2: Lack of sleep, I didn't pull, so...
0: You didn't pull any music.
2: That was on me. I know. It's very rare.
0: Yes, true. Happy Days Are Here Again. We can do that. The Monster Mash. We can do that.
3: Wow.
0: Oh, we're not going to do music.
3: For starting the show on a bad note.
0: All right. Okay. Fair enough. All right. We're not going to have music. So I will just start it. Lead story. Okay, Bill. president has rejected Iran's latest offer for talks. No surprise, as the president keeps on saying, they're desperate to have some kind of a deal. They're calling constantly. They really want a deal. Maybe not, because the latest offer from Iran does not involve nuclear its nuclear capabilities or its drones or its ballistic missiles or its support of terrorist groups and organizations throughout the world. It basically only has to do with opening up the strait, and they're not going to open until other aspects have been accepted. Nope, not going to happen. We're still in a ceasefire. Remember, the ceasefire was going to end tonight. It was going to end on Wednesday. It was going to end next week. And then it's going to end whenever it ends. So right now, the ceasefire continues on and extended, and a duration of which no one has any idea while talks are going on. And there's a lot going on with that, which I'm sure we're going to explore big time.
1: Iran says it put forward a generous proposal.
0: Of course it did.
1: That's their comment today.
0: Yeah, naturally. Yeah, Trump's not going to walk away with this one without being stained somewhat. Because the Strait of Hormuz, which has never been closed, it's been an international waterway, even though Iran clearly has the ability to shut it down, as it has just been proven, it never did shut down the strait. And now, not so good now. And the longer this goes on, the more the president is going to be blamed for it, and legitimately so, because it was an arbitrary decision that he made. Now, I happen to agree with shutting Iran's ability for nuclear weapons down and keeping its enrichment program going, but he didn't do it so well. He woke up one morning and said, this is what we're doing. He did not converse or coordinate any aspect of this with our allies, which we don't have anymore in Western Europe. So I think that's where he's going to get nailed, and did not anticipate Iran having this kind of fortitude. Iran, remember, it was the army has been obliterated. Its ability to deal with or enrich uranium has been obliterated. Its ability to fight has been obliterated. We won the war the first hour. They're desperate to have a peace talk. Yeah, not so much. Not so much. Okay, moving on.
1: They're back. 17 Americans have been flown back to the U.S. after they were finally allowed to get off that cruise ship that has suffered a hantavirus outbreak. So the ship anchored in the Canary Islands after some back and forth, because Canary Islands said, no, we don't want you pulling up to port here. But Spain said, yes, they're going to. So then they had medical personnel in hazmat gear and breathing masks escorting the people off the ship to shore in Tenerife. And then the passengers from 19 different countries all got on their respective planes and have been flown home. We got 17 of them. They're in Nebraska.
0: At the medical center, which has, I think, one of, if not the most sophisticated quarantine medical facility in the country.
1: Yeah, and one of the 17 has tested positive for hantavirus, but isn't showing symptoms. Another person has mild symptoms, but it hasn't been confirmed yet if they have the virus.
0: And the French lady is the one who has been tested and has come down with pretty severe symptoms. Do
1: yes.
0: I have that right?
1: Yep.
0: Okay. Let's go ahead and take a break, and we're going to come back and continue on with more Handle on the News. Amy in the KFI News Center.
1: As we were just talking about, 17 Americans on the cruise ship where there was a deadly hantavirus outbreak are off the ship and back in Nebraska. One has tested positive for the virus. Another is showing mild symptoms. Mayor Bass has backed out of an L.A. Mayor's Forum for Mayor's Candidate Forum, and she's taking some heat for it. And the Southland has been rocked by more than 330, let's see if I can get this number correct, 360 earthquakes. The quakes over the weekend hit in Imperial County between the Salton Sea and the Mexican border. Those stories and more coming up at the bottom of the hour. We'll check and see what's slowing you down along the 60 next.
0: On Saturday morning on Handle on the Law, I will, well, virtually every single Saturday, I get a question about personal injury. And it's real simple. Someone's been in a car accident or a slip and fall. 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And they've been injured and don't know what to do. 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
1: From the Odoo.com Weather Center, Odoo, the only business software you need. Low clouds, then sunny, highs in the mid-70s to mid-90s, could top 100 in the IE. 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There's a crash in Montebello on the 60.
5: Yeah, for those of you stuck in this backup heading westbound on the 60 right there at Garfield, the CHP just released the traffic break. They had a traffic break in place, blocked all lanes to get some stuff over the right shoulder. And now traffic is recovering, but it's stopped all the way back basically from about, looks like Rosemead Boulevard as you head westbound there on the 60. So if you have the option at Rosemead or before to get up to the 10 instead, that would probably work out a lot better for you. If you're headed through the Norwalk area, we have a crash 605 southbound at the 5, that connector partly closed. And in West Covina, the 10 freeway, as you head westbound at Sunset Avenue, looks like we have a wheel in the roadway in the carpool lane. Don't want to hit that. With Southern California's most accurate traffic reports, I'm Will Coleshriver.
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16: Hey, it's the Conway Show. 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There were three, then two, then one, and now none. So today after 6, I'll tell you why that happened.
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0: AM 640. Bill Handel, good morning, everybody. It is a Monday morning, May 11th, and we continue on with more handle on the news. Amy and me, no Neil today.
1: These two have a lot to talk about. President Trump and Chinese President Xi Jinping are going to be discussing Iran, Taiwan, AI, nuclear weapons, and more. Trump's making a two-day trip to China. It's their first face-to-face talks in more than 6 months. Trump arrives in Beijing on Wednesday ahead of talks set to take place Thursday and Friday. It's going to be his first trip to China since 2017.
0: Yeah, there's going to be a lot to talk about. The United States is really looking at some big issues, as is China. But I think it's the U.S. going to be asking China for a lot more than China is going to be asking for the U.S. The big deal is going to be Iran. Well, actually, they're all big deals. You have the Iran situation. And keep in mind that, 90% of Iranian oil is sold to China. And they are considered allies. And then you have the rare earths that China controls. I think 90% of the world market for that. Without rare earths, we can't manufacture cell phones, a lot of electronics. There's a lot. Then you have the balance of trade, where the U.S. buys so much more than China does of our products, and so it's going to be very interesting. We'll see what happens on that one.
1: Pete Hegseth says Senator Mark Kelly is at it again. Defense Secretary Pete Hegseth has called for Senator Kelly to be investigated over some comments he made about U.S. weapons stockpiles. He was on Face the Nation. Kelly was on Face the Nation talking about U.S. weapons stockpiles amid the Iran war. And Kelly is accused by Hegseth of blabbing on TV about a classified Pentagon briefing. Go ahead. Oh, just that Kelly had said after he had had those briefings about Tomahawks and ATACMSs and Patriot rounds, he found it shocking how deep we've gone into these magazines, saying we've used up a lot of them.
0: Yep. And, it's true. He did say that our munitions are way down. After reading about it in the New York Times, watching stories about it on CNN, all kinds of internet posts all over. It is common knowledge. And what Hegseth is saying that, oh, you said that we have munitions and we have a dearth of munitions. Therefore, you've violated some kind of law. That's crazy. I mean, just it's insanity what they're doing. It's so ham-handed. You would think that they'd be a little bit more sophisticated about that. Find something else instead of pure stupidity going against Mark Kelly. So this is investigation number two. When this thing disappears, which it will very, very quickly, then there'll be investigation number three and four. And, of course, the administration says, oh, no, this isn't retaliation at all. This is just legitimately being concerned with our national security. Ugh, drives you nuts.
1: Take it on the DOJ. Former President Biden apparently plans to intervene in litigation to block the Trump administration's efforts to release 70 hours of partially redacted audio recordings of interviews that Biden conducted in 2017 with a ghostwriter. So Justice Department attorneys say they've set a deadline of tomorrow for Biden to take the legal action to block the release and hold off on any disclosures of those 70 hours of tapes.
0: Yeah, and I wonder what those disclosures are. I mean, if they dealt with national security, I can see that, anything that would be involved. But are they simply dealing with his book writing, that he's going to release a book, clearly? And so I don't know. And where do you go with this?
1: It's probably also about his mental capabilities. Didn't some of this come out already?
0: I think
1: like
0: so.
1: Like pieces of it, and where he was confused and that kind of stuff. And so that's what they want. Actually.
0: You know, again, it's very ham-handed stuff. You know, yeah, we got a lot going on, guys. You want to, talk about something that's serious?
1: The bodies of at least one U.S. soldier has been found. One of the Americans who apparently fell off a cliff while in Morocco has been recovered. First Lieutenant Lamont Key Jr., was one of two U.S. service members who went over the cliff a week ago in waters off Morocco's southern coast. The other person hasn't been found yet. They haven't identified who that is, but they are continuing to look for him.
0: No, and there was an accident. They were sightseeing. Both of them fell into the water. I think one of them fell into the water, and then the other one tried to rescue him.
1: Yeah, the other one jumped in.
0: Yeah, and that's you know, how many there has to be several accidental deaths throughout the year when you have armed forces in the hundreds of thousands of people. So I'm wondering why this has become such a big deal. Not that it's not a big deal, but why this story has legs. And I've often asked that of you, Amy, because there may be half a dozen out there right now, and one of these has just captured the imagination of news outlets.
1: It may be because it happened during training exercises that they were doing with NATO forces. And I think it... First, they didn't know it, that it happened during off-duty time while they were out on a hike.
0: Okay, yeah. And right now, NATO is the topic of conversation, whether we're going to stay in it or the president is going to pull us out of NATO. That's up in the air, too.
1: Yeah. An actor could get life in prison. Nick Pasquale, he appeared on How I Met Your Mother, has been found guilty of attempted murder. He apparently tried to kill makeup artist and ex-girlfriend Ally Shehorn. It happened in May of 2024. He stabbed Shehorn, his ex-girlfriend, in her home in Shadow Hills up to 20 times and then was caught at a border checkpoint in Sierra Blanca, Texas.
0: Hmm.
1: Could get life in state prison for that one.
0: Well, yeah, stabbing someone multiple times generally does it. It's hard to argue that it... I really didn't do it. It was sort of an accident. No, it's pretty serious stuff. Also, you missed the OpenAI story, by the way, Amy. You went right past story 7. So we'll come.
1: You know why? Because I was used to I'm used to putting every other story down because Neil does every other story.
0: Oh, understood. So
1: okay,
0: we'll
1: we can
0: come
1: go
0: back.
1: Back.
0: Yeah, we'll come back and do that one when we return and certainly get into the rest of Handle on the News. All right, let's go move forward.
1: One of the 17 American passengers evacuated from the hantavirus-stricken cruise ship has tested positive for the disease. Another has mild symptoms. ABC's Allison Kosick says another passenger, who's home in France now, has also tested positive.
18: French authorities say a French passenger fell ill in the middle of their repatriation flight. Authorities believe the first victims traveled to the Patagonia region where the virus is circulating.
1: All the Americans have been flown back to Nebraska where they are being assessed at a quarantine center. Health officials say the person who tested positive isn't showing any symptoms. News brought to you by Pacific Coast Termite. Mayor Bass has taken a lot of flack for backing out of an upcoming forum for mayor. The mayor's announcement comes just days after she debated Spencer Pratt and City Councilwoman Nithya Raman, with some polls showing Pratt to be the winner. The League of Women Voters of Greater LA and the Pat Brown Institute for Public Affairs says Bass had agreed to appear at the candidate forum on Fox LA on Wednesday. Bass says she'll be in Sacramento that day. She says she may be done with these types of appearances altogether. The Southland has been rocked by more than 360 earthquakes. The quakes hit between Brawley in Imperial County, between the Salton Sea and the Mexican border. The U.S. Geological Survey says the strongest of them was a 4.7. It hit around midnight on Saturday. Officials say the earthquake swarm is expected to continue for the next few days, but historically won't lead to a big earthquake. A judge has decided Marilyn Monroe's Southern California home will stand.
19: The owners of the home want to tear it down in order to add to their sprawling estate in Brentwood. The city of Los Angeles has deemed the home a historic cultural monument, and that paused plans for construction. The owners say that the home is now a tourist attraction and a bit of a nuisance, so they sued. They took their case all the way to a federal court judge in the Central District of California, but the judge tossed the case. The owner's lawyer says that the fight isn't over. Jason Campadonia, KFI News.
1: More than 100 items from the life and career of Marilyn Monroe will be auctioned off next month to celebrate what would have been the Hollywood icon's centennial. Julian's Auctions, along with Turner Classic Movies, say the sale will happen June 4th at the Pennsylvania Beverly Hills. It'll include gowns, photos, and the front entry gate for Monroe's home in Brentwood. We'll check problems along the 210 next.
0: You know, I don't understand what's going on with the economy. I really don't. Stocks are at an all-time high. The economy is getting very weird, although companies are making money. AI is taking away so many jobs. Unemployment is still in good shape. The cost of oil, as you know, it's going crazy. The cost of gasoline. You've got fertilizer that's being stuck. I mean, that's going to happen where our agricultural economy is falling apart. And what do you do with all that? Well, the bubble has to burst. I mean, there's no way it can't. And when that does, and again, you can guess, I can guess, gold will always be there. Gold has been the basis of currencies throughout history, 5,000 years of history through virtually every society.

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6: KFI, AM 640. Handle here, morning crew. Monday morning, May 11th. We start another week. And continuing on with more handle on the news, Amy, not Neil, he's not feeling very well this morning, and he's sick and tired of being on this show, I think.
0: No.
6: And we can certainly understand that. And me.
0: ChatGPT, a killer? OpenAI is being sued by the family of one of the people killed in the April 2025 mass shooting at Florida State University. Two people were killed. The lawsuit claims that OpenAI's ChatGPT enabled the attack. It says that the shooter's extensive conversations with ChatGPT contributed to the murders. The suit says that OpenAI failed to effectively detect a threat and claimed that the chatbot either defectively failed to connect the dots or was never properly designed to recognize a threat.
6: Yeah. Then I think if this goes forward, everybody who has received any kind of advice on how to shoot, where to get a gun, any kind of what's considered help at all, they should all be arrested or sued. Where do you think this one's going to go? How about no place, huh?
0: Scared out of the jungle. Political consultant Steve Maviglio has filed an application with state officials to alter California's voting system. You know, we have a jungle primary now where the top two finishers in a race go on to the general election regardless of party. Well, Maviglio filed this application to switch it back to a traditional primary where the top candidates from each party would advance to the general election. Why the change now? Well, because there's a distinct possibility that two Republicans could be the top finishers in the June primary election for governor of California, which would mean only Republicans running in a heavily Democratic state.
6: Yeah, well, because you have five people running for governor in the Democratic Party and two on the Republican side. And the five, if they split up the vote, they cannibalize each other. And guess what? They don't have enough votes for the one Republican that is going to get it. And if one drops out, then there's no issue. And of the five, even though it looks like a couple have broken out, you're going to have the only way this is going to work is to have the rest of the Democrats say, OK, we're giving it up and we're going to endorse the one or two Democrats left. And they passed this because this was Prop 40, I think, in which the Democratic Party, 50, that's close.
0: Yeah.
6: 20, 30, 40, whatever. And in which the Democrats figured, let's get just two Democrats. We'll never get a Republican aboard. Boy, is that backfired, huh?
0: Oh, wait. Prop 50 was redistricting. Sorry.
6: Never do that again. Okay. A little confusing. We have a lot of props.
0: Amazon is slowing its roll on high-speed e-bikes. Amazon has agreed to stop selling certain e-bikes in California that go faster than state speed limits. California's Attorney General Rob Bonta issued a consumer alert last month highlighting a rise in deaths related to crashes of electric bikes and motorcycles. They said if you want to ride a motorcycle or a moped, you have to have an appropriate driver's license. You have to comply with rules of the road. And Bonta's alert stated that some pedal-assisted e-bikes are not supposed to exceed 28 miles per hour, and others are supposed to only go 20 miles per hour, but Amazon been selling them, and they go 40 miles per hour.
6: Yeah, and which are the ones that can be modified? That's the other issue. If Amazon sells a bike that is manufactured to go 28 miles an hour or below that, and people buy them and modify them, that's another issue. But it's true. I mean, we've all seen those crazy kids, those kids on the e-bikes. you know, doing wheelies and cutting in front of traffic and going between cars. Yeah, I mean, they're crazy, those kids.
0: Run over on the runway. A Frontier passenger jet has hit a person who was trying to cross the runway at Denver International Airport. They've released the security video showing, it's black and white, showing someone kind of strolling across the runway, right, as a Frontier jet is getting ready to take off, and it hit him and killed him.
6: Doesn't this sound like he was sucked into the engine when you talk about the engine catching on fire as opposed to being run over? Sure sounds that way. And the engine...
0: Because I was wondering how it would start an engine fire.
6: I think what adds to the story is this guy who walked across the runway is a magician who said just before, now you see me, now you don't.
0: That's bad.
6: Did that almost work?
0: Yes, almost.
6: Okay, came close. You know what? Let's take a break, okay? And see how that works. Amy in the KFI newsroom.
0: President Trump says a response from Iran to a deal to stop the war is totally unacceptable. L.A. Mayor Bass has taken some heat for backing out of a scheduled candidate forum. And 17 Americans who were on that cruise ship infected with hantavirus are back in the U.S. They're being quarantined in Nebraska. Those stories and more coming up at the top of the hour. We'll take a look and see what's slowing you down along the 101 next.
6: If you are a business person, as I have been for most of my adult life, and most of the businesses that I've created are spectacular failures, but a couple of them worked out. And I'll tell you what I've always had is business insurance. I don't know of any business out there that's reasonably successful that doesn't have business insurance. 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
0: 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Clearing to sunny skies, highs in the 70s at the beaches, 80s to mid-90s inland, could top 100 in the IE. 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
7: Yeah, this is going to be the northbound side of the 101 as you try to connect to the south 110. So you go north on the 101 and then you want to go south on the 110. That connector is partly blocked by a three-car crash. Also, we've got some issues in West Covina. Looks like a tire or a wheel in the roadway 10 westbound right there at Sunset Avenue. It's still pretty slow as you try to get through the Upland Rancho Cucamonga area. Crash in the right lane now on the 210 westbound right before campus, right around Carnelian there. Crash as you stop and go back from Day Creek. And still pretty awful up in the desert. We've got issues on both sides of the 15 freeway. First of all, the northbound side at Bear Valley Road, a couple of lanes taken away as they clean up a diesel fuel spill there. Traffic slow from Main Street. Southbound side stopped all the way back from Highway 395 down through the Cajon Pass for just really slow traffic. With Southern California's most accurate traffic reports, I'm Will Kohlschreiber.
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18: How's it going, fellow sports fans? It's Andy West. Let's take a look back on this day in sports history, May 11th. We'll start out today back in 1963. Sandy Koufax pitched the second of his four career no-hitters to help Los Angeles beat San Francisco 8-0. Over 50,000 people saw Koufax take a perfect game into the eighth inning, but lost it when he walked catcher Ed Bailey. Jumping ahead today in 1980, Julius Erving, a.k.a. Dr. J of the Philadelphia 76ers, pulls off a spectacular move in Game 4 of the 1980 NBA Finals. Early in the fourth quarter, the Sixers superstar beat Mark Landsberger off the dribble, only to be met at the baseline by L.A. superstar Kareem Abdul-Jabbar. Erving leapt into the air with his body completely behind the backboard. With the two Lakers positioned to his left, Erving somehow was able to palm the ball, guide it under the rim, and lay it in from the opposite side. You've most likely seen it once or a million times in your lifetime. And today in 2009, Cleveland makes it an NBA record 8th straight win by double digits with an 84-74 win over Atlanta to advance to the Eastern Conference Finals. The Cavaliers are the second team to sweep the first two rounds of the playoffs since the NBA expanded the first round to best of seven in 2003.
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0: KFI AM 640. Bill Handel, good morning. It is a Monday morning, May 11th. We finish up Handel on the News for the News Hour. Amy, Neil is not here today. Hopefully back tomorrow. And me.
1: As Kono just played, it's time to get on the road again. Transportation Secretary Sean Duffy has taken a road trip across the country. It's called The Great American Road Trip, five-part reality series to air on YouTube to celebrate the United States' 250th anniversary. Follows Duffy as he, his wife, and their nine kids cross the country. The motto is to love America is to see America. And, of course, he's already under attack for that. The show drawing criticism from those who call it tone deaf because average fuel prices are more than $4.50 a gallon in the U.S. Of course, it's up to $6.22 here in L.A. Former Transportation Secretary Buttigieg was one of the first to pile on, saying this is brutally out of touch.
0: Now, I have a question, and I've often asked this question. How does President Trump choose a cabinet member? We know the number one criteria is complete absolute loyalty to the president, having absolutely no independent thought whatsoever. It's whatever the president says goes. So you're not looking at any cabinet member who has any kind of independent thought. Okay, that's reason number one. Reason number two, has that potential candidate had a show on Fox? And if the answer is yes, the chances of a cabinet appointment are increased dramatically. And here we go. I mean, give me a break, would you, please? Now, it can be argued that Pete Buttigieg didn't have any transportation experience, which is true. He was the mayor, of Indianapolis? Wasn't that his claim to fame? He came in as the mayor. And so you don't need credentials to be the president. Donald Trump won the presidency with absolutely no political experience whatsoever.
1: He was the mayor of South Bend, Indiana.
0: There it is. Okay, so it's close. Indianapolis, South Bend, Indiana, they're both cities that we know nothing about, or I know nothing about. But there have been plenty of presidents who have not had any elected experience whatsoever, and some have had almost none. Abraham Lincoln being one, Dwight Eisenhower having no experience. I think Andrew Jackson didn't have experience in terms of elected office or administrative work. Dwight Eisenhower had never been elected to an office, but plenty of management experience having run the Allied forces in World War II. So, good idea to have a Fox show, not a show on MSNBC or CNN. That pretty well precludes you from ever being a cabinet member.
1: Dead on a train. Six people have been found dead on a cargo train. They were found in a boxcar near a rail yard in Laredo, Texas. The ages of the victims, the origin of the train, not immediately released. Temperatures in Laredo yesterday hit a high of 97 degrees, but officials haven't said if that's what caused the deaths. They're investigating.
0: Yeah, and we don't know how long they were dead in the boxcar. And then there is no word about why they were in the boxcar, but it's pretty obvious that they were trying to sneak across the border. I mean, that's sort of, I think, a given. And we'll see what happens. At this point, they're still investigating, which is legitimate, saying we're investigating it and we don't have an answer for you.
1: Things got a little heated over hot dogs. A fight broke out between two street vendors early yesterday morning at the corner of Santa Monica and San Vicente Boulevards in West Hollywood. Apparently, it's over a turf dispute because that's a prime hot dog cart location. Larry Block owns the nearby business Block Party WeHo, described the situation as turf wars, highlighting the ongoing concerns among local business owners about unlicensed street vendors.
0: Yeah. And the politics of this, having these street vendors on the street, period, the politics of that, because the city council issues permits for street vendors to be on the street selling hot dogs and fruit, et cetera. And the businesses around there are not very happy about it, but the politics around this. Also, you'd think it'd have more turf wars. Remember the story we did about the Batman fight at the Chinese theater, where these people dress up in various costumes of superheroes. You can take pictures and you pay $20 or $15. And you have foreign tourists who snap these pictures. And remember the two Batmen were just beat each other senseless and were carted off to the hospital? That was a great story. I really enjoyed that. Do we have time for one more?
1: We do.
0: Yeah, we do.
1: Now that's a rock. A massive ruby has been unearthed in Burma. It's being hailed as the second largest ever. Of course, Burma, a conflict-ridden country. The ruby weighs about 11,000 carats. That's 4.8 pounds. It was discovered in the Mandalay region. So it's half the size of another ruby that was discovered in 1996. That one was 21,450 carats. But apparently this new one could be even more valuable because it's got a higher quality.
0: Yeah. This one is about 5 pounds.
1: And they don't look very pretty in their original form.
0: Well, very few do. When you look at, for example, a diamond in the rough, it looks pretty rough. And then it's cut into carats, facets. Never figured out how the carat. There is a background as to why they call it a carat. And I used to know that, but I don't, because my memory is failing at a very rapid pace. Okay, coming up. We talked about this earlier, the all-GOP governor's race. We may have two Republicans running for governor in the general election. How is that possible? I'll explain that one when we come back. KFI AM 640.
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1: Totally unacceptable. I'm Amy King, live from the KFI 24-hour newsroom. President Trump has rejected Iran's latest proposal to end the war. ABC's Jonathan Carl says it has sent oil prices climbing again overnight.
3: President Trump's rejection of the Iranian counteroffer was swift and absolute. I have just read the response from Iran's so-called representatives. I don't like it. He went on to call it totally unacceptable.
1: The Iranian foreign ministry saying the U.S. is insisting on one-sided views and making unreasonable demands. Firefighters spent about an hour working to stop a quarter-acre brush fire in an open space in the Hollywood Hills west of Griffith Park. The fire was reported around 5 o'clock yesterday afternoon in the 3200 block of North Canyon Drive. Crews had stopped it from spreading by about 6 o'clock and stayed on the scene to mop up. No injuries have been reported. L.A. Mayor Bass has taken some heat for backing out of a scheduled candidate forum.
4: The League of Women Voters of Greater L.A. and the Pat Brown Institute for Public Affairs say Bass had agreed to appear at the candidate forum on Fox L.A. Wednesday and even signed forms confirming her attendance. Bass, who says she'll be in Sacramento that day, indicated that she may be done with those types of appearances altogether. Nithya Raman, businessman Adam Miller, and community advocate Ray Huang are expected to be there. Spencer Pratt had declined the invitation earlier, citing a scheduling conflict. Eileen Gonzalez, KFI News.
1: An actor who appeared in How I Met Your Mother and other TV shows has been found guilty of attempted murder. It's in connection with the stabbing of a Hollywood makeup artist that Nick Pasquale was dating in 2024. He's also been found guilty of forcible rape, first-degree burglary, and injuring a spouse or partner. Pasquale could face a maximum penalty of life in prison when he's sentenced next month. A man has been hit and killed by a Frontier jet that was taking off from the Denver International Airport. Aviation specialist Jeff Price says the 12-foot-high razor-wired topped perimeter fence the guy climbed is meant to keep people from intentionally getting onto airport property.
5: And then the other reason it's there, and the irony of the situation, is to keep people from inadvertently walking onto the airfield from a safety perspective.
1: A dozen people were hurt during the evacuation of the plane after it hit the person on Friday. A plane carrying 17 Americans from the hantavirus-stricken cruise ship has arrived in Nebraska. ABC's Lionel Moise says U.S. health officials now say one of them has tested positive and another is showing symptoms.
6: The CDC has previously said there will be no mandatory quarantine for the people not showing hantavirus symptoms. They'll be allowed to either go home or self-monitor for 42 days or stay at the quarantine center.
1: Experts emphasize the outbreak is not likely is not like the early days of COVID, and this virus is not new. Former CDC official, infectious disease expert at the University of Minnesota, Dr. Michael Osterholm, says the good news is this is not another coronavirus or influenza virus.
7: This is one that has very limited ability to be transmitted person to person. In fact, it's a rare exception.
1: The cruise ship on which some passengers got hantavirus traveled to some of the most remote islands in the world, like Tristan da Cunha, an island with about a population of 200. And expected to take a little longer than normal to get through the mountains on the 5, there will be lane closures in both directions through Castaic for ongoing pavement work this week. Caltrans says the road work between Lake Hughes Road and Templin Highway will happen from 9 a.m. to 3 p.m. each day this week. We'll check and see what's slowing you down on the 60 next.
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1: Southland weather from KFI. Look for morning clouds, then sunny skies, highs in the mid-70s at the beaches. Low to mid-80s for Metro LA and Inland OC, upper 80s to mid-90s in the valleys and Antelope Valley. Could top 100 for the Inland Empire with a heat advisory going into effect starting at 10 a.m. We'll cool down 5 to 10 degrees tomorrow and Wednesday with highs in the 70s and 80s. It's 60 in Los Alamitos, 59 in Santa Clarita, 61 in Seal Beach, and 60 in El Segundo. 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The Dow is trading up 9 points, the NASDAQ is down 9, and the S&P 500 is up 9. Let's take a look at that crash in Montebello on the 60.
8: 60 Freeway, it is the westbound side right there. Paramount Boulevard, two left lanes blocked with a crash there. Three vehicles involved. Traffic's loaded up now from Santa Anita Avenue heading through there. It's still a tough go through the Hesperia area. Both sides of the 15 in some trouble there. Northbound side at Bear Valley Road, we've got we've got two lanes closed to clean up a diesel fuel spill from an earlier crash. Traffic now jammed up from well before Main Street. It's approaching Highway 395 as far as the backup is concerned on the northbound side. Southbound side of the 15, horrible from 395 all the way down through the pass, past Highway 138. And both sides of the 138 are a mess too. Downtown LA, we've got a crash that just cleared from the connector. 101 northbound at the 110 south. That connector road was blocked for a while. Traffic still kind of slow back from 4th Street. And look out in Anaheim, Orange County there, the 5 southbound at Brookhurst. Crash in the center divide has you slow from the 91. With Southern California's most accurate traffic reports, I'm Will Coltrane.
9: 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Cartoons on SNL, Conan stuff, Triumph the Insult comic dogs, some movies. 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

0: 640. Bill Handel. Good morning, everybody. It is a Monday morning, May 11th, as we start the week. Now, California governor's race is probably the most interesting one in decades. And the reason is, for the first time that I can think of, the two front runners are two Republicans. Now, why is that important? Because in 2010, we California voters passed Proposition 14. That says the top two recipients of the votes in California get to run off in the general election. And according to Prop 14, if the top two are Republican or they're both Democrats, or one is a Republican, one is a Democrat, those top two then move on and we get a choice. And it looks like we may very well get a choice of two Republicans. Wow. Now, keep in mind that overwhelming number of voters in California are Democrats. So how is it possible that two Republicans might be on the ballot? Well, because you have two major players in the Republican Party and you have five major players in the Democratic Party. And so here we go. You have the followers of the five each voting for their person, and they split the vote versus only two Republicans. So the five are cannibalizing each other, and they may not make the vote. They may not make it in the top two. And now the reason it was passed, or we were told, is to help end partisan gridlock in Sacramento and force candidates in primaries to appeal to a wider range of voters. I don't buy that for a minute. It was to make sure that only a Democrat is voted in because of the number of Democrats in California. Okay, so we've got some choices, don't we? And I'm going to spend a moment or two talking about who is running. And some front runners have come out, because in California, anybody can run for governor, and there's always crazy people that run. And you have running for president. It used to cost $200 to file with the election commission, and you were on the ballot or could be on the ballot. And then the rules change, and you can't get coverage on television or any debate involvement unless you got 5% of the registered voter, and there's a bunch of formulas. But anybody could. I think now it's $4,000 to pay for an entry into the presidential run. And I just love the crazy people that do it. My favorite is in Great Britain, because the prime minister of Great Britain is elected by the party in power, not by the electorate. We elect, well, theoretically we elect, if you don't count the electoral college, but it is the vote of the people with some differentiation, which really screws it up. But you go to Great Britain, and the prime minister is simply effectively a member of Congress and has to run. Every 4 years, has to run like anybody else, and anybody can claim that they want to run for the MP position, their Congress, member of Parliament. And there's some great photos of Margaret Thatcher running in her district. And since anybody can run against her, there she is on the stage during one of the debates in Great Britain. And she's running against someone dressed as the Tin Man, someone who is dressed as Abraham Lincoln, people who are homeless, and that's England. It's a lot better. I think it's hilarious. So who are the leading candidates of the Democrats? Xavier Becerra, former U.S. Health Secretary, former State Attorney General, represented L.A. in Congress more than two decades, appointed Attorney General in 2017, a Democrat, a liberal Democrat. Chad Bianco, Riverside County Sheriff, a Trumpist of the first water, and he is hoping that there are enough Trumpist voters out there to put him in the running. Then you have Steve Hilton, who's also a front runner. He is advisor to UK, or was advisor to UK Prime Minister, former Fox News host. He's a Brit and came to the United States, moved to California. And he was, he's conservative, very conservative. So he's one. Matt Mahan, the mayor of San Jose, who's going to disappear very, very quickly. He was a voter engagement person in Silicon Valley before joining the San Jose City Council and became mayor in 2013. Katie Porter, who has some interesting issues. She's a Democrat, professor of law at UC Irvine, former congressperson from Orange County. And she flipped a longtime Republican congressional seat in Orange County. She has some issues coming into this because of her temper and how she yelled at a news person and one of her staffers. Then you have Antonio Villaraigosa, former mayor of Los Angeles. And he was also Speaker of the State Assembly in the late 1990s, after which he became former mayor, and his press conference came out of a pothole that he was in because he was the million-dollar pothole mayor. He ran on the premise that he was going to fix a million potholes. Yeah, right. That came close. And then finally, you've got Tom Steyer, who is trying to buy his way in as a Democrat. He's a billionaire who made his fortune at a hedge fund. He invested in private prisons and fossil fuel production. So he's getting nailed as someone who is running on a ticket where he, as a matter of fact, fought the Democratic ideals. And he has become a climate change activist for real. So who, and then there's Tony Thurmond, who is basically not going to happen. So you have these Democrats, and it looks like there's some front runners happening at this point. Xavier Becerra and Katie Porter. We'll see who one you vote, which one you vote for. So it's going to boil down to a Democrat or several Democrats are going to have to drop out of the race and support one or the other. Otherwise, there ain't going to be anybody on the Democratic ticket running for governor. That will be extraordinary. That's never happened again. Okay, coming up, gas prices up again, of course. Commuting is now unaffordable for some workers, and we have our own incident here, our own chapter right here on KFI, which I will share with you dealing with gas prices. Okay, let's check in with Amy in the KFI News Center.
1: Here's the latest. The man from Torrance charged with attempting to kill President Trump at the White House Correspondents' Dinner has pleaded not guilty. A man going over to check on his neighbor's house in Studio City ended up getting sprayed with either mace or bear spray by bad guys. And SoFi is not only hosting soccer matches, it'll be one of several venues hosting the FIFA World Cup opening ceremonies. Those stories and more coming up at the bottom of the hour. We'll check and see what's slowing you down along the 5 next.
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1: Low clouds, then sunny with highs in the mid-70s to mid-90s. Could top 100 for the IE. 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From your Toyota Dealers Traffic Center, we make it easy. There's a crash in Anaheim on the 5.
2: Yeah, looking at some problems there. 5 southbound at Brookhurst crashed there in the center divide.
3: Traffic's pretty slow back from the 91 freeway. Speaking of the 91, a whole lot of slowing there on the westbound side. From the 15 all the way on out past the 71, that drive going to cost you a little extra time. In fact, as I look at the 91 west from the 15 out through Anaheim Hills, about 45 minutes for that little drive. So that's going to be kind of a bummer for you. The fast track lanes do look a little bit better. The Montebello area, we've still got a crash clearing on the 60 westbound at Paramount. That drive, an hour now on the 60 west from Diamond Bar into East L.A. And on the 10, it's about 45 minutes from downtown L.A. through West L.A. Just slow traffic there, nothing in lanes. With Southern California's most accurate traffic reports, I'm Will Coulsrod.
4: 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Cartoons on SNL, Conan stuff, Triumph the Insult comic dogs, some movies. 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
0: 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Bill Handel here. Good morning on a Monday, May 11th. Deal is not with us today. He's a little under the weather. I understand that his donated kidney is exploding right now as we speak. So hopefully he's back again tomorrow. Maybe I'm exaggerating a little tiny bit. Yeah, just a bit. I get a little hyperbolic sometimes. Some of the big stories we're looking at is the president has determined that the latest, the response of Iran to the American plan is unacceptable. And so the non-peace is continuing on. And of course, oil prices have gone up. And as far as the Hanta virus is concerned, two Americans tested positive. One showing no symptoms, one showing another symptom. So as they reach the United States, obviously the controls, the biological controls are huge. And as far as the French woman is concerned, we're being told that if you go to a French bakery anytime within the next week, you're going to die. All right. Now, let's talk about what's going on with oil prices and the cost of gasoline. And gas prices started to skyrocket after the U.S.-Israeli conflict started with Iran. And now gas is at least 50% more across the nation and even more here in California. I mean, we're getting nailed. So it's changing the way a lot of people are living, particularly people that commute. I mean, it just changes life completely. So we have our own story here on KFI in the morning show, and that's Kono. Kono, who drives an hour each way and bought a car, a couple months ago, right, Kono? Bought a new car.
24: Correct.
0: Okay. And I'm assuming, was gas mileage part of your thinking when buying the car?
24: It was the primary part of my thinking.
0: Okay, and you were very close to not being able to come to work because your car had just collapsed on you.
24: Yeah, and this is a crazy commute for someone that doesn't have a car payment. So if I had to up a car payment, it was going to be tough.
0: Okay, so let me ask you this. Has even with a new car, forget about, I just wanted to do the story of you having get a new car, that gas mileage was important. Has your life changed at all because of gas prices, and you drive 2 hours a day to get here and go home?
24: I mean, I like to stay at home.
0: No, I understand.
24: No, but I don't like, no, that's what I'm saying. Like, I prefer not to drive anywhere now, right now, currently, just because I look at the gas tank.
0: Okay, but there's a difference, and I want to go in a direction that I prefer not to drive also, and I can afford the gas. But Lindsay has this Escalade, which gets 2.5 miles to the gallon. It doesn't work very well. So whenever we go in my car because it's an EV, even though she hates it. But I am concerned. I look at gas prices. And, yeah, my life has changed because we no longer take her car. Now, that's not the same of changing lifestyle. Have you changed lifestyle? Are you spending less for a hamburger? Are you going to restaurants less?
24: I don't think, no.
0: Okay, that hasn't helped me at all for this story.
24: I wanted to help you. I wanted to be like,
0: no,
24: yes.
0: And I understand that. You know, you could have just lied.
24: I know.
0: You could have just straight out lied to make my point. God, I hate when people on this show do that. The point I want to make is more and more Americans are truly affected by gas prices. Not only are they driving less, as Kono is, because of his insane commute, but also they are changing the way they live. Their food purchases are different. Going to restaurants has disappeared. You have the cost of food, which is increasing, and with gas there. You know, for example, I have cut down going to restaurants. A couple of reasons. Well, one reason, because the price of restaurants are so insane that I put the credit card down. I go, you know, that wasn't worth it. It seems like it was twice as much. So how much did you spend on gasoline prior to new car?
24: With just my car?
0: Yeah, that's all that matters, just your car.
24: Well, I know,
0: that's
24: but what I have, we have about. Two cars in the household. So no, just understood. The one that I drive to right. work. It was like 40... No, it was like 65 every twice a week. Yeah, 65.
0: Okay, so you were $130 a week.
24: Yeah.
0: Okay, how about your new car? What's the gas mileage?
24: Well, before gas went up, so when gas was around like 430, it would be like $42. And now we're back up to that same about 65 right now where the gas is at.
0: So if gas had not gone up, your life would have been a lot easier.
24: Yeah, I would say it's like $150 a month-ish right now, extra, with the gas prices that high.
0: That is some money, because now we're talking about $1,800 a year. I mean, that is some serious money. And that's one of the reasons I bought an EV, because I was just tired of paying for gas. It's just a hassle. I hate going to the gas station, and it's just a pain. And then touching the nozzle or touching that hose, and knowing that cooties are on that hose, that other people with all kinds of diseases. And I look at the person who's filling the tank before me, and there they are, and their hands open, chancres and suppurating sores and pus dripping from their hands. Enjoy breakfast, everybody. And so I kind of like the idea that I don't touch any of that now, other than the handle on my EV at home. So anyway, I just want to bring that out. The point is that life has changed for many of us, and gas has gone up again. And the president has said it's very short term, really downplaying it, saying it's going to go back to very little. Remember costs were going to be in half. Yeah, not true. But to be fair, that was puffery. You know, no one thought that it was anything other than a campaign slogan. Okay, now here's something that I want to share with you. People are blaming the gas station owners. It's your fault. Well, it's not their fault, because they're getting nailed as much or more by high gas prices, or high oil prices in this case. I'll explain that to you when we come back. Amy in the KFI newsroom.
1: The man from Torrance accused of storming the White House Correspondents Association dinner with guns and knives has pleaded not guilty to charges he attempted to kill President Trump and fired a shotgun at a Secret Service officer who tried to stop the attack. Cole Allen has appeared in a federal courtroom for his arraignment in Washington, D.C. He didn't speak during the brief hearing. One of his attorneys entered the plea on his behalf. The captain of the cruise ship in the middle of the hantavirus outbreak has thanked the crew and passengers for their perseverance. In a recorded message released by Oceanwide Expeditions, which operates the ship, Captain Jan Dobrogowski says his thoughts are with the three passengers who died.
2: I've decided to take this time to thank every single guest and crew member on board here. The past few weeks have been extremely challenging to us all.
1: The World Health Organization is recommending close monitoring of the passengers who have been flown to their home countries, including 17 Americans. Many of those countries have quarantined those passengers. A man is recovering after being sprayed with mace or bear spray by two masked men who broke into his next-door neighbor's home in Studio City. The LAPD says the guy...

0: And that causes breath. That is not so good. So Zelman's is far more than a mint, and I've explained this to you a few times, and that is that they are these little capsules of parsley seed oil covered with a nice, strong, minty coating. 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
1: Southland weather from KFI. Lots of sun on the way this afternoon. Highs in the mid-70s at the beaches. Low to mid-80s for Metro LA and in the Orange County. Upper 80s to mid-90s for the valleys in IE. Could actually top 100 in the Inland Empire. We have a heat advisory in the IE going into effect at 10 o'clock. 80s and 90s for the Antelope Valley. Tonight's lows in the 60s. Partly cloudy to mostly sunny, but cooler tomorrow and through the rest of the week with highs in the 70s and 80s. It's 59 in Mission Viejo, 60 in Tustin. They're slowing in Carson on the 405.
2: It's going to be the 405 freeway as you head southbound. Some slowing there as you approach the 90 Marina Freeway. But the northbound side is the heavier side. As you get away from the 105, it's a parking lot all the way up to about Dennis Boulevard, that off-ramp. Once you get past that, it does slowly get better for you. Also, I'm seeing a whole lot of slowing on Lincoln Boulevard. Northbound, getting through the Biona Wet Creek area. Playa Vista, basically, is where that is, and it's just slow as you make your way up towards the marina. The Anaheim area got a crash there in the center divide. This will be the 5 freeway southbound at Brookhurst. Crash in the center divide. It's slow from the 91. Also in Riverside, a disabled vehicle on the 215 southbound right before Center Street. That's tying things up back from the 10. With Southern California's most accurate traffic reports, I'm Will Kohlschreiber.
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16: KFI AM 640, Bill Handel. Good morning, everybody. It is a Monday morning, May 11th. As oil prices go up, and they have, as gasoline goes up, and it has, and it all is predicated on whether we're going to enter a peace agreement with Iran or no, and it bounces all over the place. The one thing that's happening is we're looking at gasoline prices going up. It does not go down. And so who do you blame for that? And unfortunately, the people that are blamed and unfairly blamed are the gas station owners, who are independent gas station owners who get blamed. And if you look at the licensing, and every one of them has to produce much like the licensing information on restaurants. If you look at the licensing, if you don't see an Armenian or an Indian name, it really isn't a real gas station. Just wanted to point that out. And so the way these gas stations work is that they buy, when you have a Shell station or a 76 station, the gas station owner buys the gasoline from the associated corporation, gas companies. 76 stations buy it only from 76. You have Exxon only buys it from Exxon. There's Exxon stations. Now, you also have the no-name brand gas stations. Actually, their famous name brand, and you look at it and you want to see what famous name is up there, and it's either Abraham Lincoln Gas or George Washington Gas. See, that's a famous name joke. See how that works. In any case, the point is that the gas stations pay for gasoline from the refinery, and they do it instantly. Gas prices go up, and they go up immediately, or oil goes up, and it goes up immediately, even when oil is still on the high seas and hitting the refinery, because of the way the business model works. And what's going on with these gas stations is they are losing money. And why? Well, because they need volume. That's number one. And they're not getting volume because gasoline is so expensive, fewer people are buying. Well, it's fewer people and they're buying less gas and driving a lot less because of the price. And also you have what the pandemic has done. And people change their way of living. And you also have people that work at home. I mean, it's changed everything. But the bottom line is that gas prices stay around far longer. High gas prices stay around far longer. Now, the gas experts are saying even if the price of oil drops substantially, which it will once a peace accord is reached between Iran, the United States, Iran, and Israel, and the Strait of Hormuz is open, and it remains an international waterway, so Iran goes back to where it was prior to the Israeli and the American attack and them closing down the Strait of Hormuz. Even when oil prices drop dramatically, the major oil experts out there are saying that you're going to see the price of gasoline stay up there until probably the end of the year, until November. And so what do we do about it? Well, the feds are thinking of getting rid of the federal excise tax. And you have state taxes. And California, I'm pleased to say, we have the highest tax of any state in the union. So we're getting nailed the most. California, I'm very proud of California. We are number one. We are number one in taxation. We are number one in cost of living. We are number one in housing prices. We are number one. And so we're going to get hit. We are getting hit worse than anybody else. When you see the price, national price of gas, $1.50 or $1.75 less than what we pay, we would be ecstatic if we paid the national average price. So when you see these insane prices at the pump, keep in mind that the owners of these stations are getting nailed as much or even worse, because the profit margin is just razor thin and they can't lose money selling gasoline. They can't do it. You don't stay in business. So a lot of these owners are considering bailing out of the entire business. So what do these gas owners, the gas station owners have to do? Well, the Indian ones are thinking of becoming cardiologists. And the Armenian ones are thinking of, I can't think of any kind of a racial connection here other than hairy arms. And that doesn't work with gas prices. Okay. Emails go to Ann in terms of complaining about the show. And we're coming back where. Have you noticed the street lamps? It looks like the street lamps out in the city, and not only Los Angeles, but around the Southland, you go down the street and it looks like you're driving past a stadium. The lights are so bright. And I'm going to explain what's going on with that. Let's check in with Amy in the KFI newsroom.
4: Here's the latest. One of the 17 Americans who've landed in Nebraska after getting off a cruise ship infected with hantavirus has tested positive for the virus. Another passenger has symptoms. There's a heat advisory for the Inland Empire goes into effect at 10 this morning. And fans of the Brady Bunch can take a step back in time as tours of the Brady Bunch house in Studio City get underway today. Those stories and more coming up at the top of the hour. We'll check and see what's slowing you down along the 60 next.
16: Hold on. 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
4: Sunny skies, highs in the 70s at the beaches, 80s to mid-90s inland, could top 100 in the IE. 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There's a crash in Montebello on the 60.
17: It's been cleared from lanes. It looks like there may be something still on the right shoulder there on the 60 westbound, right there for right around Paramount Boulevard. But the damage is done. Traffic stopped from 7th Avenue. That drive on the 60 west from Diamond Bar into East LA, an hour and 20 minutes just for that little stretch of roadway. Before you get there, the 60 west from Ontario into Diamond Bar, that's only about a half an hour, so not horrible. But the 10, if you're headed westbound from Ontario through the San Gabriel Valley over to East LA, that is about an hour and 15 minutes. And then another 55-0 minutes from downtown out through West LA. We've also got some problems in Irwindale, 605 southbound before Ramona Boulevard. Stall there in the center divide. With Southern California's most accurate traffic reports, I'm Will Kohlschreiber.
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0: AM 640, Bill Handel here. Good morning. Some of the big stories we are looking at. Trump yesterday called Iran's response to the latest U.S. proposal to end the war totally unacceptable. Strait of Hormuz remains closed. Gasoline is going up again. And great fun, isn't it? And then as far as Hanta virus, a French woman and two Americans tested positive. I think the French woman showed symptoms of Hanta virus, and the Americans are already on the way. I think they're already in the United States, but it's a hazmat time to where the authorities are being really careful in terms of the quarantine. Now, driving down the street, I went to Birmingham High School in Van Nuys, and Birmingham had one of the first lighting systems in high schools in the country. And you've gone past golf courses that light themselves up at night, and stadiums, open-air stadiums, and it's basically high noon anywhere under those lights or near those lights. They are so bright. And why is that? Well, because this is brand-new lighting they put in, replacing that warm glow that the sodium lights had. And they're replaced with these incredibly bright headlights. It virtually looks like that. And so L.A., and this is the city of Los Angeles, uniquely went to these LED lights, these incredibly bright LED lights, which use a lot less energy, which are a whole lot brighter than the older sodium lights. And a lot of people are upset about this, to say the least. If you have one near your home, man, what a difference that makes. There's a story in the LA Times about this woman, Linda Chen, who lives near one of those, and the light just goes across her entire home and her backyard. And she says, am I going to sell this place? Because people are going to come at night, and who wants that kind of lighting? And so the city, unfortunately, is replacing those lights, those warm lights, with these very bright LED lights. And here's the problem. The city did it first. LA City was one of the first pioneers of this. And the LED lights in those days only had one temperature, because temperature has a lot to do with the brightness. And it's measured in Kelvins, which I had no idea about Kelvins. And so the average Kelvin that LEDs have is about 4,000 Kelvins on the streets of L.A. And there are two issues regarding 4,000 Kelvins. First of all, finding 4,000 guys named Kelvin in terms of street lighting is not easy. The other problem is that these older lights were put in early on. And now the technology has changed to where you can get a warmer light with LEDs. And LEDs save a lot of money. If you look at the LEDs at home, and I have LEDs all over my house, outside certainly, and LEDs in my house, and the amount of electricity that it takes now to run my home and my backyard is a tiny fraction of what it is with incandescent lights, or they don't have the sodium lights for the most part in residential. But we're on our way to LED lights. Now today, since my backyard is going to be brand new, it's good. I can make it as warm as I want because those LED bulbs are adjustable. And the old lights that we had are not. So keep in mind that when you go past the street where those lights are so bright, you can barely see, or you go past the stadium where those lights are so incredibly bright, that LA being the pioneer of saving money and technology, we screwed ourselves. With that, just wanted to share that with you. Just an interesting story that I enjoy these stories that are sort of off the radar. All right, Spirit Airlines going completely broke, as you know, has filed for bankruptcy. And this time around, there have been two filings before. They were Chapter 11. This time around, it's going to be liquidation. Disappears. Airplane sold. Everything sold. And there is one man who has a plan to revive the airline. And as crazy as it sounds, there is an analogy. there is the basis of him doing that. There is an organization that actually has followed this path, and he is modeling the purchase of Spirit Airlines based on that. And it's an entire city owning a football team. Not a billionaire, a city owning a football team. And I'll tell you that story. If you don't know who it is or what it is, you're going to obviously get some information. And if you don't know what it is, you're still going to get some information. I'll share that with you coming up. This is KFI AM 640.
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2: Positive, no symptoms. I'm Amy King, live in the KFI 24-hour newsroom. U.S. health officials say one of the Americans who was on the cruise ship affected by hantavirus has tested positive, but isn't showing symptoms. Another American has mild symptoms. World Health Organization's Director General, Dr. Tedros Adhanom Ghebreyesus, advises all passengers to stay in quarantine for the next 42 days.
3: Of course, countries, we advise them, but at the end of the day, we don't impose.
2: The passengers have been flown to Nebraska and taken to the University of Nebraska Medical Center, which is a federally funded quarantine facility. Physician Dr. Darian Sutton says the Nebraska facility is high tech and the virus itself doesn't spread that easily when compared to the flu or COVID.
4: We've seen at this point no passengers beyond this boat being tested or testing positive for this virus. That is a reassuring sign.
2: He says with the American passenger testing positive, it's likely there will be an escalation of preventative services or techniques that are used to stop the spread of this infection. A heat advisory has been issued for the IE for today. The National Weather Service says it'll be in effect from 10 this morning until 8 tonight. The agency says temperatures are expected to range between 95 and 101 degrees. Forecasters say that'll mainly be in the valley areas of Riverside and San Bernardino counties. Two local nonprofits have raised allegations of massive animal abuse on LA's Skid Row.
5: The allegations are brought on by the legal group Advancing Law for Animals, acting on behalf of the homeless nonprofit Starts With One Today. They're asking U.S. officials, including the FBI and Justice Department, to investigate alleged mutilation, illegal breeding, and connections to a dogfighting ring in Las Vegas. The group say local officials have done little to stop the problem. However, Mayor Bass's office disputes that, saying arrests have been made and abuse cases have been sent to the district attorney. Eileen Gonzalez, KFI News.
2: A man's been arrested on charges of attempted murder following a samurai sword attack in Venice Beach. The LAPD says the man's accused of attacking another guy last Thursday evening on Rose Avenue. The attack left blood splattered on a retaining wall in front of a business. Police found the alleged attacker and arrested him on Saturday. A trans athlete from Southern California has dominated the field again.
6: The bio male from the Inland Empire took first place in three jumping events at the CIF Southern Section Division III prelims in Orange County. In one of the events, the athlete outjumped the competition by several feet. Last year at the track and field finals, CIF awarded the first place medals to the bio male and the second place finisher, a bio female. The U.S. Department of Justice is currently suing California over its transgender athlete rules, saying it's unfair for boys to compete in girls' sports. Jason Campidonia, KFI News.
2: Despite the U.S. blocking Iranian ports and Iran blocking the Strait of Hormuz, oil profits are going up. ABC's Chuck Sievertson says a company owned by the Saudi Arabian government is raking it in.
7: Aramco, the world's largest oil company, says its first quarter profit jumped 25% as the Iran war disrupted oil supplies and raised prices. $32.5 billion.
2: The company says it has shifted some exports to the east-west pipeline that runs from Saudi Arabia to the Red Sea to avoid the Strait of Hormuz.
8: The Brady Bunch.
2: Fans of the Brady Bunch can take a step back in time as tours of the Brady Bunch house in Studio City begin today. For just under $300, fans can walk through the house that has been remodeled and redecorated so the inside looks just like it did on the hit TV series in the 60s. The house will be open through July 17th. Proceeds from the tours will benefit Wags and Walks Dog Rescue Adoption Center. We'll check and see what's slowing you down along the 55 next.
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2: Southland weather from KFI, morning clouds lingering in a few areas, otherwise sunny skies. Highs will be in the mid-70s at the beaches, low to mid-80s for metro LA and inland Orange County, upper 80s to mid-90s in the valleys, and Antelope Valley could top 100 for the Inland Empire. That heat advisory again going into effect starting at 10 this morning. Cooling down 5 to 10 degrees tomorrow and Wednesday with highs in the 70s and 80s. It's 62 in Irvine, 61 Huntington Beach, 66 in Claremont, 61 in Inglewood. 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The Dow is trading up 27 points, the NASDAQ up 38, and the S&P 500 is trading up 18. There's a crash in Costa Mesa along the 55.
9: 55 freeway southbound right before the 405 crash. Two left lanes blocked. Traffic pretty slow back from the 22. In Buena Park, we've got a stall. 5 freeway southbound right before Beach Boulevard. You'll find the left lane blocked there. Also, it's kind of rough in Anaheim still with a crash on the 5 southbound at Brookhurst. Things are pretty slow back from the 91. Melissa Christ updates us on the 60 freeway.
10: Still jam-packed in Montebello with a 50-minute delay on the 60 westbound at Paramount Boulevard. That crash is finally clear, but again, it's going to take quite some time for that delay to clear as well.
9: Be careful in Rosemead, 60 westbound right before Rosemead Boulevard. We've got a doggy walking on the right shoulder of the roadway right near the lanes there, so keep an eye out there. Traffic's kind of slow back from 7th Avenue. With Southern California's most accurate traffic reports, I'm Will Kohlschreiber.
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15: Can we pretend that airplanes in the night sky like shooting stars? I can really use a wish for
0: you. All right, AM 640. Bill Handel here. It is a Monday morning, May 11th. Some of the big stories we're looking at. The potential peace accord between the Iranians and Americans fell apart. The president said absolutely not to the proposal of Iran. So the peace, well, the ceasefire continues on. We'll see what happens with that. Now, the story about Spirit Airlines has been in the news the last week and a half. And we know the Spirit Airlines is going broke. They're going bankrupt. They've gone bankrupt two times in the past couple of years. And it was feds did not allow the merger of JetBlue or I think it was the other one, the other airline. And I forgot which one it is. So what ended up happening, the government said no on that one, and that would have been kept alive. Spirit Airlines would have been kept alive. So how do you keep Spirit Airlines going? Well, another company buys them. Not interested. A merger with a major airline. Not interested. So this time, the bankruptcy is a liquidation, which means out of business, not a reorganization. Everything they have is sold off to creditors. And man, are they in credit issues. They owe, I think, $80 billion. So there's a guy by the name of Hunter Peterson who heard that Spirit's going to close. Matter of fact, did close. And here's what he posted on social media. If a fifth of Americans each pitched in $45, which is a cheap flight on Spirit, we could buy Spirit Airlines and run the airline like the Green Bay Packers. So how does that work? Well, the Green Bay Packers are owned by the city of Green Bay. It is the only football team in the NFL run owned by the city. Actually, not the city itself, but by residents of Green Bay. They each own a tiny portion. They have stock certificates. They never issue dividends. It's just the joy of owning a share or two of the Green Bay Packers. And whenever they need money, they just issue another 100,000 shares for, let's say, $100. I don't even know what the cost of a stock today with Green Bay. I think last time they issued one of their purchase shares was, I think it was $100. So you wonder, usually it's billionaires who own football teams, and they run the football team. They choose the coaches. They're involved in selecting the players, drafting the players, selecting the manager. They all work for the owner of the team. Well, how do you work when you've got hundreds of thousands of people who own the team? And I was wondering about that because these owners, these hundreds of thousands of owners, hold 5 million shares of stock. And they're not traded like normal stock and no dividends, I said. So here, and I was wondering, how does that work? How does a city manage a football team? And then as I looked at this, I'm going, boy, this is pretty unique. And incidentally, this guy, Hunter Peterson, is saying we have to follow the same formula in owning Spirit Airlines. It can be owned by hundreds of thousands or millions of shareholders. So what the shareholders do is elect a board of directors. The board of directors runs. And they put down on the ballot what their experience is in football, et cetera. So you have people that know what they're doing. So there's the board of directors. And the shareholders vote in an annual meeting to elect the board of directors. And the board acts like owning the ownership for the franchise. And usually it's the same board. You know, they don't go through them the way I go through underwear about once a week. And so the board then chooses the executive committee. The 7-member executive committee is selected by the board. And the committee runs the Packers. The committee approves major spending, sets the organizational policy, oversees management performance, supervises the overall business. The president, the CEO, runs the team day to day. And the president functions a lot like the an owner of a team, represents the Packers at NFL owners meetings, oversees all of the day-to-day. And this is absolutely fascinating. And the reason I'm bringing this up is because that model is being used by Oscar Peterson to buy Spirit out of bankruptcy. And Spirit is going to go very cheaply. And there's no one wants to buy Spirit Airlines. It's lost so much money. What killed it was the price of jet fuel. That did it. Price of jet fuel has doubled. Not gasoline, which has gone up 50%. It has doubled. And done. The major airlines have deep enough pockets where they're going to survive. As a matter of fact, some of them are even making money. How do they make money? By charging us more junk fees than you could ever, ever imagine. I knew it was over. Life was done when Southwest Airlines started charging for baggage. Ah, oh, come on. Really? Yeah. The last holdout. So it's all those junk fees that are keeping the airlines going. And so the purchase of Spirit, this is not running or buying a football team. You're talking about dealing with the FAA. You're talking about financing because it still has to be financed. You're still leasing the planes and you're still dealing with airports in terms of negotiations with them for gates. Liens on the aircraft, union contracts with the pilots and the stewardesses, the female and the male stewardesses, all flight attendants, ground personnel, maintenance personnel, all of it. Can it be done? Yeah, it can be done. Now you can do it another way, and that's a private placement, but, and that you can raise unlimited money within a year, and there's nothing you can, you don't have to deal with the FCC on that one. But, that's unlimited to anybody, has at least the net worth of $1 million. So, is it going to work? That'd be kind of neat, wouldn't it? So you'd have two major organizations owned by hundreds of thousands of shareholders. Well, I mean, you have hundreds of thousands of shareholders in major corporations like Disney and GE and Apple. But you have one individual who created the company, usually. In Disney, it's the CEO selected by the board. And it's the regular formula because someone owns 14%, 18%, 22%. I think Elon Musk owns, 14 or 17% of Tesla, but that controls, that absolutely controls the entire company. All right. Here is a subject I want to share with you. U.S. alcohol consumption. Are we drinking more? Are we drinking less? Are we about even? I'll talk about a Gallup poll that just came out. Amy in the KFI News Center.
2: Here's the latest. President Trump says Iran's response to a U.S. plan to end the war is totally unacceptable. The man charged with trying to kill President Trump at the White House Correspondents' Dinner has appeared in court, shackled and handcuffed. And with the prospect of two Republicans running for governor finishing in the top two spots, a political consultant is making a move to change the way California does its elections. Those stories and more coming up at the bottom of the hour. We'll check and see what's slowing you down along the 101 next.
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2: Clearing to sunny skies, highs in the 70s at the beaches, mainly 80s to mid-90s inland, could see over 100 degrees in the Inland Empire. 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From your Toyota dealer's traffic center, we make it easy. We've got a crash in Encino on the 101.
9: Not too easy there as you head westbound or northbound on the 101 at White Oak Avenue. Looks like three vehicles involved in a wreck there. Northbound side jammed up all the way back out of Studio City, almost from the 170-134 interchange. Southbound or eastbound side slow back through Tarzana, starting from just before Winnetka Avenue. And it looks like a new little problem in Woodland Hills as well. 101 westbound at Shoop. That's an injury crash possibly there. It looks like they're in the left lane and traffic starting to back up from Topanga Canyon. If you are looking to get through Costa Mesa quickly, not going to happen on the South 55 before the 405. Three left lanes blocked there. It's slow from 17th Street. And the 60 still recovering from earlier problems. Really slow from Hacienda Boulevard out across the 605 over to almost Rosemead Boulevard. With Southern California's most accurate traffic reports, I'm Will Kohlschreiber.
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24: Hey, it's the Conway Show. Today after 6 p.m., Crim, Nevada, closing their last casino. There were three, then two, then one, and now none. So today after

0: Hi, AM 640, Bill Handel on a Monday morning, May 11th. Some of the big stories we're looking at. Defense Secretary Pete Hegseth called for Senator Mark Kelly to be investigated yet again, this time over public statements that he made regarding the amount of munitions that we don't have that have been lost because of the war. And that's true. He has said that. All he had to do, though, is read it off the New York Times or CNN because the information was public anyway. Doesn't stop, does it? Does not stop. Okay, interesting Gallup poll that just came out. And the Gallup folks began tracking the U.S. drinking rate since 1939. And 2025, it's the lowest it's ever been by a long shot. Last year, 54% of Americans polled that they consumed alcohol. Half of Americans. Now, that question didn't regard frequency, but asked, do you abstain from drinking entirely? That's over half the Americans. And that marks the third year of consecutive declines. Oh, man. We don't drink anymore. And we I don't drink at all. Okay, and it's not because I'm a teetotaler. It's not because I have any moral issue with drinking other than drinking and driving. To me, do you remember as a kid, whenever you took your first sip of alcohol, whether it was wine or hard alcohol, and I remember taking a drink and, ooh, my God, tastes like turpentine. And I've never gone, I have never gotten over that. That's why I don't drink. Now let me tell you about my daughter, Barbara. Barbara, when the girls were 14 years old, we went on a trip to Ireland and we ended up at the Jameson Distillery for a tour. And when you take a tour of Jameson, and they give you the tour, at the end of it, they give you a shot of their whiskey, their 16-year-old, their reserve, whatever you choose. And that's for the adults. The kids get soft drinks. And so obviously, since my girls were pre-tween, they were tweens, they got soft drinks. And what I asked for is three soft drinks and one shot so all of us could taste the shot of whiskey. And I took one little sip, the tiniest sip. Oh, God, that's terrible. That's it. There was no drinking. There never has been. There never will be again. Then my other daughter took a little sip of the whiskey and did the same thing. Oh, God, that's horrible. And then my ex, Marjorie, she took a shot or a little sip and the same thing happened. So now you've got a slug, an ounce of Jameson, virtually the entire ounce is there. My daughter, Barbara, had never tasted whiskey in her life. She took it down in one slug. It just went right down her throat. She looked at me and said, boy, that's smooth. Okay, thank you so much. And that left open for a lifetime of dealings. Now, the good news is she stopped several years ago, but I'll never forget that. And that leads right into the story about Americans drinking less and less. The other thing is more and more Americans are buying into the science that says any drinking whatsoever is negative, much like smoking, any smoking is bad for your health. And the same thing is done by or drinking. And we've gone all over the place on that. Remember a glass of wine once a night? It was good for you. It helped your digestion and was healthy. It's like coffee. One morning you wake up, it's good for you. The next morning it's bad for you. Then you wake up and it's good for you. Same thing with avocados. Same thing with eggs. I mean, it just bounces all over the place. And some of it is kind of science, but this is solid, years-long study of science that tells us drinking is not good under any circumstances. And more people are buying it. Even those who do drink, this is according to Gallup, consumption is falling 40% said it's been more than a week since they last consumed alcohol. And that's the highest percentage since 2000. So it's been pretty substantial. The average number of drinks consumed over the past 7 days, the week, 2.8. And that's the lowest figure since 1996. So I'm going around the room. Will, do you drink? Nodding yes. How often do you drink?
1: I have a beer now and then, for sure.
0: Now, yeah. Okay, a beer now and then. Kono, do you drink?
2: I do.
0: And how much do you drink?
2: I like whiskey.
0: Oh, so when you come in falling down drunk, it's because you woke up in the morning at 3 in the morning and took a few shots.
2: Amy, do you
0: drink?
3: Of course.
0: And what do you drink and how often?
3: Mostly wine now, but like, you know, if we're going to a baseball game, it's beer.
0: Okay.
3: And probably a cocktail. I like a wide variety.
0: All right. And do you drink?
4: Yes, I do.
0: Oh, everybody drinks.
4: Yeah.
0: And what do you drink and how often?
4: I probably maybe twice a month. I like tequila.
0: Okay. Ooh. So you're one of those that rarely drink.
3: But when she does it upright.
0: Okay. Right. Fair enough. And Will drinks a couple of times a month. Anne is every day, several times a day. And Kono is, frankly, he
4: that was
0: is.
4: That's Amy, not Anne.
0: I'm sorry. That's Amy. Yes. Right. And no, Kono right is plastered every day of his life.
2: No,
0: I have never.
2: Plastered.
0: Yes, you
2: William,
0: are. I've
2: no.
0: seen. Come on. In the meantime, what a shocker. My go-to is Diet Coke.
3: Another thing you have in common with President Trump.
0: Yeah.
3: He doesn't drink either, and he loves
0: Diet
3: Coke.
0: He does not drink. And the reason he doesn't drink, and this is a serious issue, is that his brother, who he idolized, his older brother, died of alcoholism when he was in his 40s. And he will not take a drink. As a matter of fact, when you see him at state dinners, and they lift the glass of champagne, he will lift it to his lips and he will not even take a sip of it. And I will take a sip at New Year's, for example. I'll take a quarter of a flute of champagne and I'm already buzzy. If I were to take half of a flute, I'd be on the table taking off my clothes dancing. And I've done that before. It's really a joy. It's a joy to see. Job market optimism. We used to have, well, I'm going to tell you what a new Gallup poll says about who thinks that it's going to get better and who thinks it's going to get worse. And it's a little bit surprising. And I'll share that with you when we come back. Amy in the KFI newsroom.
3: The man accused of trying to kill President Trump and other cabinet officials at the White House Correspondents' Dinner has entered court in an orange jumpsuit with handcuffs and shackles. Cole Allen from Torrance didn't speak during the brief hearing. His lawyer entered his not guilty plea to charges he tried to assassinate the president. President Trump says Iran's response to a U.S. proposal to end the war is totally unacceptable. ABC's Tom Sufi Baridge says both sides have been far apart in negotiations.
5: The U.S. wanted some kind of wording on the nuclear question, even though the full resolution would be actually deferred into a subsequent 30-day negotiating period.
3: Iran sent its response to the latest American proposal to end the Iran war via Pakistani mediators yesterday. A political consultant has filed an application with state officials to change California's voting system and go back to a traditional primary. The LA Times reports that under the proposal filed by Steve Maviglio, the top candidates from each party would advance to the general election in November. The way it is now, the top two candidates move on to the runoff, regardless of which party they represent. An L.A. city firefighter has been injured in a commercial building fire in downtown L.A. The firefighter was taken to the hospital with minor injuries as crews worked to fight the fire in a two-story building on South Hope Street early yesterday morning. It took about 2 hours to put the fire out. Arson investigators were called into the scene. Bodies have been found inside a boxcar near the U.S.-Mexico border. ABC's Jim Ryan says law enforcement is investigating a possible case of human smuggling.
6: A railroad employee conducting a routine inspection of freight cars in the Texas border town of Laredo found six bodies inside a boxcar Sunday afternoon. Sunday's high temperature in Laredo was 97 degrees.
3: The closed boxcar did not have air conditioning. More than 100 items from the life and career of Marilyn Monroe are being auctioned off next month to celebrate what would have been the Hollywood icon's centennial, 100th birthday. Julian's Auctions, along with Turner

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2: South End weather from KFI. Some lingering clouds this morning, otherwise sunny skies, highs in the mid-70s at the beaches, low to mid-80s for metro LA and inland OC, upper 80s to mid-90s for the valleys and Antelope Valley, up around 100 for the IE. Overnight lows in the 60s, partly cloudy to mostly sunny, but cooler through the week with highs in the 70s and 80s. It's 62 in Brea, 62 in Lake Forest, and we've got a crash on the 22 in Garden Grove.
3: Yeah, we've got some troubles all around Orange County. First of all, the 22 eastbound at Euclid there, working on clearing this one. Traffic pretty slow all the way back from Beach Boulevard on the eastbound 22. Southbound side of the 55 in Costa Mesa, been talking about this one on the south 55 at the 405. Looks like they are working on clearing this crash as well. Traffic on the south 55 really slammed all the way back from before Chapman Avenue. Southbound side of the 5 is pretty awful, getting out of the Orange Crush all the way down to about the 55. After that, you get a little break headed as you get away from Newport Avenue. Then right there, Teston Ranch Road, it's slow again because up ahead, really slow all the way down to almost the 133. We had a crash. It does look like it might be clearing at Culver. It's on the northbound side, actually. So that southbound slowing is all looky-loo slowing. Northbound side at Culver, crash involving a couple of vehicles there. With Southern California's most accurate traffic reports, I'm Will Kohlschreiber.
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0: 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Bill Handel here. Good morning. It is a Monday morning, May 11th. And some of the top stories that we are following. A French woman and two Americans have tested positive for hantavirus. Only one showing symptoms as the French woman and taken off that cruise ship. As you can imagine, the hazmat aspects of it are just extraordinary. And they're now going into a biological, what's the word I'm looking for here? A containment area, biological containment area. Okay. Also, the president has called Iran's response to the latest U.S. proposal to end the war totally unacceptable. So the ceasefire continues sort of kind of with attacks, but there is an all-out war, although the president is threatening that over and over and over again. Okay, another Gallup poll. I'm doing a lot of Gallup stuff this morning. For years, younger Americans have been far more optimistic about the job market than older Americans, which makes more sense, even through the Great Recession. But this new poll released today finds that young people's confidence has plummeted over the past 2 years, while older people, that has remained more upbeat. And the gap between young and older Americans' view of the job market is now greater than any country in the world among those 141 surveyed. That's according to the Gallup World Poll. Young people just don't buy that there is opportunity there. So most people around the other countries, 141 countries, think that there's more opportunity. It's gone the other way here in America. Younger people who say it's a good time to find work in their local job market is now greater than their elders, or the other way around, I'm sorry. And this is a generational rift of economic opportunities. Young people feeling downtrodden increasingly about job prospects. Older people say, yeah, it's a good time to find work. And this is continuing generational divides in politics. Why? Because younger people have focused a whole lot more on economic issues, housing costs, less faith in institutions. Now, you have to break that down, too, because the cost of housing, if you already own a house, it doesn't really affect you. And older people own houses far more than younger people, as in who can't buy a house anymore. So it is a big issue. Now, I talked to people on Saturday about living on Social Security. That is a tough one. But and younger people tend to be much more cognizant of what Social Security is going to do or not do. The answer is there's not going to be Social Security, or it's going to be far less benefits in the future. So and young people have fewer physical limitations. You know, they're not old and falling apart the way old people are, the way the rest of us are. They don't have family responsibilities. They can adapt more quickly than older folks and normally are more optimistic about their ability to land work. Not anymore. I think AI has to deal with it. They're going to expand this poll because does AI affect any of us? Not really. If you've got a job, AI is not going to come in and toss you out. You're pretty well ensconced in your job. Young people trying to find work. How often I told you about my daughter, Pamela, degree in computer engineering and really knows her stuff. I mean, she is strong in computer engineering. She's working in a bakery. Because entry-level and mid-level jobs in the computer industry are basically gone. You've got the medical field. Well, doctors are becoming less important. AI is taking over doctors' ability to diagnose. AI is better at it than doctors. Doctors make a lot of mistakes. AI makes far fewer mistakes. Now, do you need surgery? A doctor still involved in surgery, but if you're talking about AI, how about truck drivers? You know, they're going to disappear. And there are hundreds of thousands of truck drivers out there. And I'm just throwing a figure out there, but I don't think I'm exaggerating. Elon Musk, Tesla, just came out with a solar 18-wheeler that is self-driving. And it has gotten rave reviews. Truck drivers will be gone. So imagine this. You work in a company produces a product. And the automation produces it. It goes onto the floor of the warehouse. It's put away on the shelving. The forklift comes in, which is automatic, lifts the pallets, lifts the product onto a truck with no driver. And that truck then drives a couple thousand miles to its destination. And what happens? The doors open up, the forklift comes in, and into the warehouse the product goes without one human being involved. That is the future. And so young people are looking at that. Old people, you know, not that many old people work in warehouses anymore. They're not. I mean, most people have retired or are soon going to retire. So as much as I've always thought, you know, not that I'm not okay with being my age, but I've always thought, wow, wouldn't I want to be around 50 years from now, 100 years from now? If nothing else, just to enjoy the technology and live longer and just, you know, just a better way. I'm going to do better than I am now physically and mentally and the ability to work and longer living and, you know, changing careers, et cetera. I've completely changed my mind. I want to die as quickly as possible, which is happening on this show with our ratings, I might add. Okay, we're done. Coming up, Jewish communities around the world are really getting a lot of flack, getting attacked. And I'll explain a little bit of the history of this when we come back, a little handle history. And that's KFI AM 640. Let's check in with Amy in the KFI newsroom.
1: Here's the latest. The 17 Americans on the hantavirus-infected cruise ship are off the ship and back in the U.S. and being quarantined in Nebraska. L.A. Mayor Bass has taken some heat for backing out of a scheduled candidate forum this week. And the Southland has been rocked by more than 360 earthquakes. The quakes over the weekend hit in Imperial County between the Salton Sea and the Mexican border. Those stories and more coming up at the top of the hour. We'll check and see what's slowing you down along the 60 next.
0: Zelman's is all about your bad breath. 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
1: From the Odoo.com Weather Center, Odoo, the only business software you need. Low clouds lingering in a few areas. Otherwise, sunny skies, highs in the mid-70s to mid-90s. We could top 100 for parts of the IE. 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There's a crash in Ontario on the 60.
2: Well, it looks like the CHP just cleared this one, which is good news. It's the westbound side of the 60, just a little bit before Milliken, just past the 15 there. Everything's off on the right shoulder, but the backup starts right around Pedley Road as you head westbound on that stretch of the 60. Opt for the 10 if you can, if you're headed west. The northbound side of the 71, that's kind of ugly as well. Right there at Mission Boulevard, looks like we've got a crash, possibly some injuries. Everything's on the right shoulder, but you know, it's a little freeway, which means you're backed up to the 60 freeway on that 71. We had an earlier problem in Diamond Bar. This was the 60/57 westbound right there at Grand Avenue. Looks like that's been moved to the right shoulder as well. There were a couple of lanes blocked. Traffic's still pretty slow on both the 60 and the 57, where those two freeways merge together. And in LA, it looks like we've got some new rough riding going on the 110 freeway southbound right around Avenue 43. That's a wreck, possibly some injuries there, with a big backup all the way back from about Avenue 60. With Southern California's most accurate traffic reports, I'm Will Kohlschreiber.
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0: 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If you've seen Borat, you will know what that song's about. Sacha Baron Cohen, who, by the way, is an Orthodox Jew. I don't know if you knew that. You know who else is an Orthodox Jew? Is Jared Kushner. And Ivanka, she converted to Judaism. So a couple things going on throughout the world, and that is attacks on Jewish sites, particularly synagogues, all through Europe, have increased dramatically. Same thing in the United States. And why is that? Well, primarily at this point, it's because of the war, the fight against Hamas, and the fight in Gaza, and also what's going on in Lebanon, because Israel, frankly, is, I think, committing war crimes and just bombing the hell out of those countries, and civilians are dying like crazy. At some point, civilians should not get involved with this. But what's happening around the world is that Iran may be behind this. And it is completely nuts. You know what I want to do, since we're short on time? Because this is a topic I want to share with you, because there's a lot of this that I want to share. But the bottom line is, and I'll repeat this again, the mantra of Jews all over the world. There is the mantra that is universal to all of us. And that is very simply, they came, they killed us, let's eat. And that is exactly what all of us of the Hebraic American persuasion know and think and utter. And I'll be talking much more about this, because this is a complicated issue. There's a lot of stuff having to do, and how Iran is behind so much of it, but in a way that you may not know about or consider. And that I'll share with you. That's it, guys. We're done. There is no more to do on our show today. Tomorrow it's Wake Up Call with Amy and Will. Hopefully Neil is back tomorrow. Right now Neil's kidney is acting up because he had an organ kidney from someone who, now I was going to make fun of the kidney, but the gal who donated it was just too nice, so I can't make fun of her. And then that's it. So Neil joins me, and then of course Ann and Kono always here. Kono, who will come into the studio completely drunk and falling down in front of the board as he does every day.
1: That's not true. I drive.
0: We talked about a little bit. You know how hard it is for you to act like you're not drunk. You do it better than anybody I know, Kono.
1: Not true.
0: Oh, yes, it's true. I did that story. If you want to listen to that story, which I did at 8:20, and you can podcast that on iHeartRadio app, and we'll talk about how Kono,
1: Is this defamation a handle on the law?
0: Yeah, but here's the problem. I'm going to now give you a legal, and this is legit, okay, a complete defense to any accusation is the truth. If it is the truth, I cannot be sued for defamation. Okay, we're done, guys. Gary and Shannon up next. Catch you tomorrow when we do it all over again. 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
3: On Life Support, I'm Amy King, live in the KFI 24-hour newsroom. President Trump says the ceasefire is on life support after rejecting Iran's latest proposal that doesn't include getting rid of its nuclear ambitions. ABC's Jonathan Carl says the rejection has sent oil prices climbing overnight.
4: President Trump's rejection of the Iranian counteroffer was swift and absolute. "I have just read the response from Iran's so-called representatives. I don't like it." He went on to call it totally unacceptable.
3: The Iranian Foreign Ministry says the U.S. is insisting on one-sided views and making unreasonable demands. The captain of the cruise ship in the hantavirus outbreak has released a statement thanking the crew and passengers for their perseverance. Captain Jan Dobrogowski says everyone on board did great.
5: "What touched me the most, what moved me the most, was your patience, your discipline, and also kindness that you show to each other."
3: He also said his thoughts are with the ones no longer with us, referring to three passengers who died. One of the 17 Americans evacuated from the hantavirus-stricken cruise ship has tested positive for the disease. Another has mild symptoms. ABC's Allison Kosick says another passenger whose home in France has also tested positive.
6: French authorities say a French passenger fell ill in the middle of their repatriation flight. Authorities believe the first victims traveled to the Patagonia region where the virus is circulating.
3: All the Americans have been flown back to Nebraska. They're being assessed at a quarantine center. Health officials say the person who tested positive is not showing any symptoms. The Southland has been rocked by more than 360 earthquakes. The quakes hit between Brawley and Imperial County near the Salton Sea and the Mexican border. The U.S. Geological Survey says the strongest was a 4.7. That one hit around midnight Saturday. Officials say the earthquake swarm is expected to continue for the next few days. Several earthquakes have been recorded this morning. Historically, swarms don't lead to a big earthquake. A judge has decided Marilyn Monroe's house in Southern California will stand.
7: The owners of the home want to tear it down in order to add to their sprawling estate in Brentwood. The city of Los Angeles has deemed the home a historic cultural monument, and that paused plans for construction. The owners say that the home is now a tourist attraction and a bit of a nuisance, so they sued. They took their case all the way to a federal court judge in the Central District of California, but the judge tossed the case. The owner's lawyer says that the fight isn't over. Jason Campidonia, KFI News.
3: L.A. Mayor Bass has taken some heat for backing out of a scheduled candidate forum.
8: The League of Women Voters of Greater L.A. and the Pat Brown Institute for Public Affairs say Bass had agreed to appear at the candidate forum on Fox L.A. Wednesday and even signed forms confirming her attendance. Bass, who says she'll be in Sacramento that day, indicated that she may be done with those types of appearances altogether. Nithya Raman, businessman Adam Miller, and community advocate Ray Huang are expected to be there. Spencer Pratt had declined the invitation earlier, citing a scheduling conflict. Eileen Gonzalez, KFI News.
3: Someone else taking heat? Transportation Secretary Sean Duffy. It's because of a five-part reality show he did with his family. ABC's Jay O'Brien says two of the sponsors of the project, Boeing and United Airlines, are companies that Duffy is in charge of regulating.
9: This project was funded through a nonprofit. It's called the Great American Road Trip, Inc. It says it's partnering with the Transportation Department on this. The family isn't being paid to participate, the secretary's wife says.
3: The Great American Road Trip follows his family to American landmarks. It's being done in celebration of America's 250th birthday. Questions are being asked about airport security after someone was able to climb a 12-foot fence topped with razor wire and walk out onto an active runway in Denver. ABC's Jim Ryan says that person was killed.
10: Frontier Flight 4345 was on its takeoff roll at Denver International Airport when the crew radioed the tower.
11: There was an individual walking across the runway.
10: The unidentified person was struck by the plane and killed.
3: Aviation specialists say perimeter fences are meant to stop this kind of thing from happening, but they are not perfect.
12: Love my job.
13: It's showtime.
3: The Devil Wears Prada 2 has taken top spot at the box office for a second weekend in a row. It made $43 million to take its total gross in the U.S. so far past $144 million. It beat a new release, Mortal Kombat 2, based on the long-running video game series. It earned $40 million, and coming in third was Michael Jackson's biopic, Michael, with $33 million. Southland weather from KFI. Any lingering clouds are going to clear out and leave us with just sunshine for the afternoon. Highs in the mid-70s at the beaches. Low to mid-80s for Metro LA and Inland OC. Upper 80s to mid-90s in the valleys in Antelope Valley. Could top 100 in the IE. Cooling down 5 to 10 degrees tomorrow and Wednesday with highs in the 70s and 80s. It's 66 in Fullerton. 62 San Clemente. 71 in Pasadena. 60 in Rancho Palos Verdes. 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The Dow is trading down 28 points. The NASDAQ is up 98. S&P 500 is trading up 24. We've got a crash in Montecito Heights on the 110.
14: Not such a nice drive right now. Southbound side of the 110 right before Avenue 43. The crash did just clear, but traffic's still stuck back from Avenue 60 there on the southbound side of the 110. In that same neighborhood, I should just comment that the 5 freeway northbound barely moving from the 10 freeway all the way up to the 2. Just a horrible drive there on the northbound side of the 5. Irvine, we've got a crash there. 5 freeway northbound right before Culver Drive. The carpool lane's blocked. Traffic is slow from the 133 due to that little mishap. The 818. That's San Fernando Valley. A little trouble there on the 101 freeway. Woodland Hills northbound just past Shoup. Crash there on the right shoulder. 4 vehicles involved. And things are really slow back from White Oak. If you're trying to get through Costa Mesa, bouncing back down to Orange County, 55 southbound before the 405. We had a wreck in the carpool lane. You're going to find pretty big delays back from 17th Street. With Southern California's most accurate traffic reports, I'm Will Kohlschreiber.
15: 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I did lots of things. 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

0: yesterday. I'm like, oh, this is live. I want to watch something live with everybody else. That's cool. Weird. So I threw on the Kevin Hart roast, got about 20 minutes into it, and texted you and my brother and said, this roast is excellent.
1: I didn't start it until late, so I only got about an hour, maybe an hour and 15, hour and a half through it.
0: Me too. Like I only watched
1: it's
0: about an
1: almost
0: hour
1: 3 hours long.
0: Yeah, I knew it was going to be 3 hours. I got an hour and a half into it and then wanted to save it for later. It was ruthless. A comedy is back. All of the sensibilities be damned. We are being offensive again, at least in comedy. And man, it feels good.
1: Unapologetically. And it was very cool.
0: But like a couple of those, you're like, ooh, should I be laughing at this? I'm like kind of looking around the room at my husband. He's laughing. I'm like, okay.
1: Well, would you? Here's the question I have as you get into it. And some of those people, whether it's Tony Hinchcliffe, Chelsea Handler, someone getting picked on. I mean,
0: yeah.
1: Picked on repeatedly.
0: Yeah. But comics getting picked on is also fun to watch.
1: Well, would I be able to take it? Would I be able to be picked on that much?
0: I had that
1: constantly?
0: Thought as well.
1: But then again, these people are the best at what they do.
0: Right. And like, I was thinking about that too. I'm like, well, I was putting it in like, well, if Gary did this, well, if he was really creative about how he went after me, like, I think I could really appreciate it. And that's the way I think they look at it, because it's like, sure, it's easy. We're all easy targets. If you know somebody, you can pick something that they're an easy target for. But can you be creative and just cutthroat at the same time? And I think if you're a comic, you respect that talent in somebody else to be that way.
1: Yeah.
0: Right? I mean, you should.
1: That's the way comics spend time to eat with each other. I mean, right. that's what they do. That's a normal conversation for them, is to rip on each other so much. To do it in public is what is
0: right,
1: makes it so entertaining, I guess. I don't know. Well, welcome Gary and Shannon live from the Sellers Advantage studio today on this Monday, May 11th. Hot day today. It's going to be good old-fashioned May temperatures like it's supposed to.
0: 90 degrees at my house, and I think it's already 80.
1: So gorgeous yesterday. So gorgeous. I was working, I'm doing the whole laundry room thing, so I was putting stuff together, and I was working in the garage, and I just had every door open. Yeah. Every door, I had flies in the
0: get
1: house. My
0: breeze.
1: Wife's going to be super pissed, but yeah. But the garage door is open. The door to the backyard
0: good.
1: Is open.
0: Yeah.
1: The dog's just lounging around.
0: Oh,
1: it's
0: yeah.
1: nice and warm.
0: It's dude's day at the house.
1: Man.
0: You had all weekend by yourself.
1: Good thing I wore pants.
0: Do you like that I sent you reminders? Like, eat something. Make sure you wipe well enough.
1: That one made me laugh. I was surprisingly dormant, it felt like. My dog woke me up.
0: Of course you were.
1: I don't know
0: you were
1: why.
0: A dude on your own for a weekend. You're not going to go set the world on fire. You're going to laze about, put your hand down your pants.
1: But I had these plans. I was like, you know what? I'm gonna read, and then I'm going to work out for like 6 hours,
0: yeah.
1: and then
0: yeah.
1: I'm going to eat right, and none of that happened. not one ounce of that happened.
0: I do have those ideas sometimes where I'm like, I am going to have a healthy day. I'm going to work. I'm going to go for a run. And then I'm going to do this and I'm going to eat grilled chicken. It's like, no, you're not. No, mm-hmm. you're not. You're going to sit on your ass. You're going to watch Real Housewives of Salt Lake City for 6 seasons. And then you're going to order a pizza to be delivered because you're too lazy to go get your pizza. That's exactly what you're going to do. And you know it.
1: I was this close to pizza. This close.
0: I know you were.
1: And I actually, I was thinking, well, if my son's in town, I'll just have him come over. That way I'm not eating it alone.
0: Sure.
1: Because eating it alone, yes. Mm, eating yeah. it alone would be an absolute cry for help.
0: Get yourself a conspiracy.
1: Man.
0: Yeah.
1: But he didn't answer.
0: So. He didn't answer, so you didn't get the pizza because you could not rationalize the pizza on your own.
1: He came over later. Yeah.
0: Now, do you ever, I've done this, I'm not ashamed of it. Have you ever hidden the evidence? Now, I'm not talking about my husband leaves town for a weekend and I start smoking crack and then I start hiding the tinfoil. No. The evidence of just simply the pizza box or like the empty Cheez-Its box or, you know, something that is, I clearly was a glutton. I clearly sat and took in a large portion of something really bad. I have honestly hidden the evidence. Like I've taken, like thrown something in the trash and then been like, I'm going to take that downstairs to the bigger trash can or take it to the dumpster or whatever.
1: Put it in the neighbor's trash can.
0: Yeah.
1: I don't, I'm sure I have, but my bigger problem is I leave a mess. If I sit and eat chips or something like that on the couch, I'll get up and I'll, first of all, be surprised that I made it all the way through the bag. And then the next day I'll go back and there's like a perfect outline of my butt.
0: Yeah.
1: Surrounded by chip crumbs, except for where the butt was, because it's just all over me. It's just falling like an animal.
0: Yeah, chips are great. And they, you know what? And they just go by in a blink of an eye. Sometimes I hide the evidence from myself. A couple of years ago, we were on a road trip with the Chargers, and I ordered a pizza for myself, ate the pizza, and then took the pizza box and put it in front of the door of the hotel room across the hall from me, because I didn't want to be associated with it. Like, I'm just hiding it from myself at that point. Like, I know I ate the pizza. Like, what am I trying to pretend? But I didn't want to, like, wake up and have a reminder in the room. Like, you did that, right?
1: You're going to feel it. You don't need to be seen. So, you don't need to see it.
0: The next day, I'm, like, leaving the hotel room. And across the hall from me was the offensive line coach at the time. I won't name names. But this is a big dude. This guy's a big guy. He's an offensive line coach. And he's like, did you leave that pizza box outside my door? And I was like, yeah, ha, ha, ha. Like, I thought it was a big funny thing. He's like, that wasn't cool. Like, that, he was this big old dude, like, rugged old offensive line coach. And he was like, he held that over my head for the whole season. He was like, are you going to get pizza this trip? Make sure you don't put it out in front of my door. Like, the pizza box that I tried to hide came back and bit me in the ass all season long by a 6'4", 350-pound dude.
1: You gotta go to a different floor, it feels like. I mean, next time. all right, so President Trump called the latest Iranian response to his peace plan unacceptable. And he said basically that the ceasefire is on kind of its last legs. So we might start dropping bombs again. We'll talk about that.
0: Well, this ceasefire hasn't been much of a ceasefire, has it?
1: Well, there has been a trifle. There has been a bit of a skirmish down in the Strait of Hormuz. But we'll see where this goes. Also, don't let anybody tell you about that guy in Denver got hit by the airplane. He got sucked through the engine.
0: That's not a good way to go.
1: Fire department showed up. They literally said there are limbs on the runway.
0: Ooh!
1: So don't let anybody sanitize it for you and go, oh, I must have got hit by a tire.
0: Also, don't let anybody set your hantavirus on fire. The hantavirus hysteria is very premature, folks.
1: It's weird.
0: It's like this. It's like this need to return to the pandemic for some people.
1: Yeah.
0: I.e. the media, who just loves you clicking on those same three dead people.
1: Poke the bruise, baby. Gary and Shannon will continue. Amy King live in the KFI 24-hour newsroom.
2: Here's the latest. President Trump says he's going to suspend the federal gas tax to help address high fuel prices because of the Iran war. Magic Mountain is shut down as deputies conduct a sweep of the theme park. And Amazon is slowing its roll on e-bikes and has agreed to stop selling certain models in the state of California. Those stories and more coming up at the bottom of the hour. We'll see what's slowing you down along the 55 next.
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1: Numbers.
2: Sunny skies, highs in the 70s at the beaches, 80s to mid 90s inland, could top 100 in parts of the IE. This report brought to you by Lowe's. From your Toyota Dealers Traffic Center, we make it easy. There's a crash in Costa Mesa on the 55.
4: Southbound side of the coast of the 55 freeway, which is the Costa Mesa freeway. Right before the 405, we've got a wreck in the carpool lane. Things are slow back from 4th Street, Irvine Boulevard there in that stretch of the woods. In the same neighborhood, Irvine, the 5 northbound before Culver Drive. Crash there on the right shoulder has things slow from the 133. We've got some problems in Pomona. The 10 westbound before the 57 right lane is blocked with a crash there. Traffic stop and go from Town Avenue. It's been a rough morning over on the 71 in that same area. Northbound side right there at Mission Boulevard, we had a crash. And southbound side looks like they're working on something as well. So some brake lights there. And if you are headed through Woodland Hills, a wreck there on the right shoulder, this is going to be the 101 northbound past Shoup. Traffic still pretty slow back from White Oak. With Southern California's most accurate traffic reports, I'm Will Kohlschreiber.
5: 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Cartoons on SNL, Conan stuff, Triumph the Insult comic dogs, some movies. 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
14: On the next Bill Handel show, 25% of Americans believe the assassination attempts on President Trump's were fake. 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
0: Rich is the keyword, once again, that goes on that website. And an hour from now, we give you another chance to win $1,000.
4: We will get an update coming up next on the 17 Americans from the Hantavirus cruise ship that are now back in the U.S. All right, welcome home. they were transported in biocontainment units, apparently in quarantine facilities in Nebraska. Why did Nebraska get the short straw? We'll get into all that coming up next.
0: President Trump says Iran's response to the latest U.S. proposal to end the war is totally unacceptable. He also, at an event at the White House this morning, suggested that the ceasefire with Iran is on massive life support. That's the term that he used. In a Truth Social post, he said, I have just read the response from Iran's so-called representatives. I don't like it. And then all caps, totally unacceptable. Thank you for your attention to this matter. That has driven oil prices up. That drives gas prices up. We all know this cycle that we have found ourselves in ever since the ceasefire started.
4: Yeah, international oil benchmark Brent rose by more than 4% to nearly $106 a barrel at one point before falling back to 103. As you know, the Strait of Hormuz is the issue there, and it has been essentially blocked for quite some time now, effectively shut down since we began this fracas late February.
0: Fracas. Can you say that?
4: Fracas? Yeah, I invented that word on the John and Ken show.
0: That's a good one. Iran's news outlet said that this proposal was similar to Tehran's position during the other negotiations. They want an official end to the war. They want to reopen the strait. They want to withdraw all naval vessels that are enforcing the U.S. blockade, lift the U.S. sanctions, an effective ceasefire in Lebanon, an additional 30 days of talks to iron out the details, and a pony.
4: A pony?
0: Yes. And a pony.
4: Oh,
0: and
4: that's just on the wish list.
0: Something like that.
4: I saw a screen grab, not from the media, but from somebody's Instagram story that showed a gas station on 19th Avenue. I don't know how much this has to do with construction on 19th Avenue in the city. It was shut down over the weekend, but
0: $9.
4: $9. In San Francisco. $9 a gallon.
0: So.
4: And summer's a-coming. And it's going to be a quarantine summer, everybody. It's going to be stay at home, stay indoors, lock it down summer if gas prices are at $9 a gallon. Because that's just a sign of things to come in California.
0: Just what? Yeah.
4: And I'm not going to pay that kind of money to go, you know, to your house.
0: So what are you going to do?
4: I'm going to not see any friends. I'm not going to go anywhere. I'm going to sit at home in my sweat.
0: You could still FaceTime people.
4: That's true. That's what we did in the pandemic.
0: Remember that was fun?
4: It wasn't.
0: You'd FaceTime your neighbors?
4: I hated it.
0: You'd be like,
4: It was like the most depressing era because you just had to look at yourself. And who looks good on a FaceTime? Like, I don't know. I don't. I know that. And it was awful. Like, I didn't like I would rather have just been on the phone with people. The whole FaceTiming thing, I feel like, is unnecessary.
0: You know,
4: I know what you look like. I don't need to see your face on the
0: You
4: couch.
0: Can imagine the way my face is making faces when I'm saying
4: I know what
0: things.
4: Faces you're saying.
0: You can hear the face I make.
4: I can.
0: In just the tone of voice.
5: Mm-hmm. Okay.
0: All right. But I do like FaceTiming, like, my daughter.
4: That's
0: like to
4: different.
0: See what she's doing. She's always, it's funny to watch her cook dinner while she's FaceTiming us.
4: Well, she's young and sweet and exciting and has a fun life going on and. That's good. For you, it's like, what does she want to see you on the couch?
0: In my my chip shadow.
4: You and your crumbs. All right, we'll get an update on the Hantavirus.
0: Hantavirus.
4: Gary and Shannon will continue. Amy King has the news.
6: Magic Mountain's been shut down this morning as deputies do a sweep of the theme park. LA County Sheriff's Watch Commander says the park was closed just before 8 a.m. after someone made a threat against the park in Valencia. President Trump says he'll suspend the federal gas tax to help address high fuel prices due to the Iran war. His comments came at the White House this morning. The average price for gas has flattened out in California. The price for a gallon of self-serve regular in the state is holding at $6.15. That's still 5 cents higher than a week ago. In L.A. County, gas is now averaging $6.24 a gallon. It's $6.22 in O.C., about $6.10 in the I.E. With the midterms coming up, ABC's Christiane Cordero says it could be tough for Republicans to hold on to control of the House because voters may blame Republicans for the increase in gas prices since the start of the Iran war.
2: On average, you're spending usually in the ballpark of $20 or more to fill up your tank today than you were back then.
6: She says on top of that, a lot of voters are dissatisfied with how President Trump has handled the economy. Amazon says it'll stop the sales of certain high-speed e-bikes in California. This comes after a consumer alert was issued by California Attorney General Rob Bonta last month, warning about illegal electric bikes and motorcycles being marketed to consumers that go faster than speed limits allow. The DA in San Luis Obispo County is fighting the parole board's decision to release a convicted murderer and rapist who has served more than 50 years in prison.
5: Alberto Tomez Jr. was convicted of a brutal rape and murder of a woman in San Luis Obispo County in 1974. He was granted parole late last year, but County DA Dan Dow is fighting to keep him in prison. During the trial, Dow says Tomez Jr. admitted to dragging the woman from a bar and then beat her to death as he raped her. Dow says he reached out to Governor Gavin Newsom's office to help block the parole board's decision, but Newsom's office is taking no action. Jason Campadonia, KFI News.
6: And the upcoming FIFA World Cup will not only feature soccer matches in 16 cities across the Americas. For the first time, it'll feature multiple opening ceremonies. The ceremonies are being held in Mexico City, in Toronto, and in Los Angeles at SoFi Stadium. The LA opening ceremony is going to be Friday, June 12th, 90 minutes before the U.S. opens its tournament against Paraguay. FIFA says performers will include Anita, Lisa, Katy Perry, Rima, and Tyla, with more artists expected to be announced later. We're going to check and see what's the problem in the Cajon Pass next.
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6: Southland weather from KFI. Sunny skies on the way today, highs in the mid-70s at the coast, low to mid-80s for metro LA and inland OC, upper 80s to mid-90s for the valleys and Antelope Valley, could top 100 in the Inland Empire with a heat advisory going into effect starting at 10 this morning until 8 tonight. Overnight lows will be in the 60s, partly cloudy to mostly sunny and a little bit cooler tomorrow and through the rest of the week. It's 68 in Anaheim, 63 Redondo Beach. We've got troubles in the Cajon Pass on the 15th.
7: It's been a rough morning on the 15 through the Cajon Pass. First of all, southbound side, we've got one lane taken away there as you make your way down towards Highway 138 from Oak Hill Road. That's for some Caltrans work that has to go for a little while longer, through the afternoon at least. And then up on the northbound side of the 15, right around Bear Valley Road, we have one lane taken away. They're cleaning up a fuel spill from an earlier crash yesterday, or late last night at least. And that's got traffic just stacked all the way back from Main Street on the northbound side. In Orange County, crash there, 55 southbound before the 405. Carpool lane's blocked. You're going to be slowed from 4th Street. Also in Gardena, hey, there's a bedliner in the roadway, the 110 freeway northbound, right before the 91. Apparently, it got scooped up by the air and picked up out of somebody's pickup truck, and there it is in the roadway. And one more thing for you, the 10 in Pomona, westbound side before the 57. Got a crash there on the right lane. With Southern California's most accurate traffic reports, I'm Will Kohlschreiber.

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8: How's it going, fellow sports fans? It's Andy West. Let's take a look back on this day in sports history, May 11th. We'll start out today back in 1963. Sandy Koufax pitched the second of his four career no-hitters to help Los Angeles beat San Francisco 8-0. Over 50,000 people saw Koufax take a perfect game into the eighth inning, but lost it when he walked catcher Ed Bailey. Jumping ahead today in 1980, Julius Erving, a.k.a. Dr. J of the Philadelphia 76ers, pulls off a spectacular move in Game 4 of the 1980 NBA Finals. Early in the fourth quarter, the Sixers superstar beat Mark Landsberger off the dribble, only to be met at the baseline by L.A. superstar Kareem Abdul-Jabbar. Erving leapt into the air with his body completely behind the backboard. With the two Lakers positioned to his left, Erving somehow was able to palm the ball, guide it under the rim, and lay it in from the opposite side. You've most likely seen it once or a million times in your lifetime. And today in 2009, Cleveland makes it an NBA record 8th straight win by double digits with an 84-74 win over Atlanta to advance to the Eastern Conference Finals. The Cavaliers are the second team to sweep the first two rounds of the playoffs since the NBA expanded the first round to best of 7 in 2003.
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1: Uh-oh, that was a big sigh.
0: I know, and...
1: What do we owe that to?
0: A four-game series between the Dodgers and Giants. The Dodgers did lose to the Braves 7-2 yesterday, but they will host the Giants starting tonight, a four-game series.
1: Ugh. The Lakers had no chance against the Thunder, right?
0: They play tonight, but that could... The Thunder's up. Are up. Thunder are up. 3-0.
1: But they're like the Kansas City Chiefs of the NBA, right?
0: Right now, yeah.
1: Okay.
0: Yeah, so Ducks did beat the Golden Knights 4-3, so they tied that series in the Stanley Cup playoffs at 2 games apiece. They'll play again tomorrow night in Vegas. Angels beat the Blue Jays 6-1 in Toronto, and they'll move on to Cleveland to take on the Guardians. Hantavirus.

0: Hantavirus. 17 Americans who were aboard the Hantavirus cruise ship have now arrived home in the United States.
1: Well, to their new home in the United States.
0: Right. A State Department plane carrying them landed in Omaha at an airfield there in Nebraska at about 2:30 this morning. Passengers were due to be assessed. You know, you either get on the green tarp, the yellow tarp, or the red tarp. Not really. And then monitored at a nearby medical center.
1: They're actually going to be treated at the Administration for Strategic Preparedness and Response Regional Emerging Special Pathogen Treatment Center.
0: Why Nebraska?
1: Because that's where the Strategic Preparedness and Response Regional Emerging Special Pathogen Treatment Center is.
0: Okay.
1: A University of Nebraska Medical Center in Omaha.
0: I guess it's because there's a lot of space there.
1: Yeah,
0: a space for viruses to die.
1: If the rhesus monkey comes in and bites one of these people and it converts into some sort of monkey flu hantavirus, yeah, it's got a long ways to go before it hits anybody else.
0: Okay.
1: I suppose. Medical tent had to be set up. Health officials wearing full body protective clothing. Locals in Tenerife, where this thing had actually docked, were raising fears that hantavirus could spread beyond the crew and the guests, but the Spanish government said that is not the case. Let's remember, we need to keep this in perspective.
2: Good morning, Gary and Shannon. You are more likely to be struck twice in your lifetime by lightning than you are to contract hantavirus.
1: Yeah, excellent point.
0: And that's what we're trying to talk about. This is not another COVID, and the media is milking this thing because it's your human nature to want to get more information about something that could potentially kill you.
1: Right.
0: That's why we click on all those things, fear tactics and all of that. It works. But the problem is there's nothing to fear here. The three people that died are the three people that died.
1: Yeah, that's funny that you mentioned that because that headline keeps coming up and it keeps, gosh, another three people died? Three more people died? Yeah. Another three?
0: Yeah.
1: No. The original three died. That guy makes a great point. You're about seven times more likely to be struck by lightning than to catch hantavirus.
0: But that doesn't mean you see a rat and you go play in its poop. You know, I mean, don't get crazy. Right. Just know that you're probably okay living your life. There's nothing.
1: But there is an aspect of this that you touched on right before we went to the break, which is there's a weird, I don't know if desire is the right word, but there's a want for people to be told to do certain things. Like, people almost want there to be something to be scared of.
0: I'd love
1: so they could go back to what the things were in 2020.
0: Right. I'd love to know the psychology of that. Is it just because we had been through it, so they feel prepared and they're ready to tackle something else with the skills that they learned in the pandemic, and it's a very specific set of skills? Like, what's the human nature thing that make the segment of the population ready for another pandemic in terms of, like, okay, let's go. I'll get the masks. I'll get the disinfectant.
1: I wonder if part of it is that people need to be told what to do. Some people need to be told what to do. And that's why so many people just blankly agreed with what was being told to them and felt like they were better people because they were doing the things like standing on the spot on the floor in the grocery store that said it was 6 feet away from the other spot.
0: That is true. We do well when we're given rules and a set of rules, usually. I mean, it goes back to, like, you know, look at the military, you know, look at, you know, even kids in athletic training. Like, you thrive sometimes being told what to do and how to do it. And it's good for us to have some sort of order and routine like that.
1: But when we see what happened as a result of it, I mean, I don't know why anybody wants to go back there.
0: Yeah, my problem is, like, I'll have a drill sergeant tell me what to do. That's fine. But when the government starts telling me what to do, it triggers a different human. Maybe I just read too many Orwell books, but, like, it gives me a different, like, hunches up, like, no. I'm not listening to what the government's telling me to do because there's ulterior motives there.
1: When when someone who looks and acts like Barbara Ferrer tells you what's healthy and what's not.
0: We didn't need to bring that
1: up.
0: We didn't need to bring that up.
1: Let me just pick that scab.
0: Put it back in the closet and feed it some meat. Not really. I think she's a vegan, so that's not cool. But maybe some tofu.
1: Some high.
0: You know, some legumes.
1: Something with some high protein.
0: How about some beans? Get some beans up in that woman.
1: Which do you want to do, the guy getting sucked into the engine or Kevin Hart roast?
0: The other thing is
1: dealer's
0: like sunlight. Sunlight is so good for you.
1: There's a reason why it's good for us and not for Superman.
0: Yeah, sure. What was the question?
1: Guy gets sucked into engine or Kevin Hart gets raked over the coals?
0: Well, we got to do both of those. So okay. We'll just have to find space. Hey, Matt. Call Monks and Merrill. Tell them we're taking the hour back just for today.
3: We're going to need to push them back an hour.
0: Yeah.
1: Just an hour. All right. We'll do Terror in the Skies when we come back. Amy King, live in the KFI 24-hour newsroom.
4: Here's the latest. The man from Torrance, charged with attempting to kill President Trump at the White House Correspondents' Dinner, has pleaded not guilty. One of the 17 Americans who've landed back in the U.S. after getting off the cruise ship infected with hantavirus has tested positive for hantavirus. Another has symptoms. Fans of the Brady Bunch can take a step back in time as tours of the Brady Bunch house in Studio City start today. Those stories and more coming up at the top of the hour. We'll check and see what's slowing you down along the 101 next.
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4: Sunny, warm weekday afternoon on the way with highs in the 70s at the beaches. 80s to mid-90s inland. Could see temps topping 100 for the IE. 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There's a crash in Tarzana on the 101.
5: 101 freeway. We're looking at some slow traffic there right around White Oak. If you're headed southbound or eastbound, that's where most of the slowing is, even though the actual incident was on the westbound or northbound side. In fact, it looks like there may even be a fire burning there on the right shoulder as well. So a lot going on there, but it's especially slow on the southbound or eastbound side of the 101 as you head through Tarzana because of that. We've got some problems in Gardena. It's a bedliner from a pickup truck. 110 freeway northbound right before the 91. That's in the middle lanes there. CHP's on the way to get rid of it. Traffic's kind of slow back from the 405. It's also pretty slow northbound side of the 5 in East LA, starting right there at the 10 freeway. Slow and go traffic all the way up to the 2, and then it does get better after that on the northbound side of the 5. Checking out Orange County, things are much better than they were just an hour ago. Southbound side of the 55, still some slowing as you get away from the 22 down to the 5. With Southern California's most accurate traffic reports, I'm Will Kohlschreiber.
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12: 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That man was Jeffrey Epstein, and he had set up a system designed to bring him underage girls. Local police and the federal government would investigate and, by their count, find dozens of victims. Epstein would become one of the world's most infamous predators, a man who could have faced decades in prison but served just 13 months in his own wing of a county jail.
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12: 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Truth and Lies, Jeffrey Epstein.
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0: 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I believe it is 5 p.m. Pacific time. Is that right? Or is it 5 p.m. Eastern?
1: You don't get a leak.
0: I think it's Pacific. Well, we got a little leak this morning. We'll be the Cowboys at the Giants for the first Sunday night football game to welcome John Harbaugh to the NFC East. That'll be exciting. Nice little division rivalry.
2: Good start.
0: Mm-hmm. The Hall of Fame game is like the Panthers and another team no one cares about.
2: Well, it's also, isn't it end of July?
0: Yeah, it's all, like that? Well, it was last year. Who knows?
2: Second heat wave of the year is underway. We are going to see temperatures probably right around 85, 90 degrees in most areas in Southern California. If you're out in desert parts, you're looking at 110-ish in Palm Springs area. Phoenix also. Savannah Guthrie got another job.
0: This was an interesting announcement that I saw on Instagram. It was Savannah Guthrie gets a new hosting job at NBC. And the quote was, "This is something I've been holding on to for a long time." The subscript of that is, the secret script of that is, this didn't happen because I got a notoriety of my mother getting missing, being missing and probably dead. Like, this isn't a bump in career because I got so much publicity out of my mother dying on the front page of everybody's newspaper for 4 months, right? Like, it was obviously something that they wanted to say. Oh, no, this was already in motion, which it probably was, but it's unfortunate they have to say that, but you kind of do.
2: The New York Times and Jimmy Fallon are getting together to produce a show based on Wordle, a game show based on Wordle.
0: Okay.
2: So she'll be the host of it. I say, hey, here's the thing. It's going to be a prime time game show.
0: I don't know how that's going to work because she also... I mean, I don't know. I like my game show hosts to have a bit of edge to them. Pat Sajak did it really well. Alex Trebek did it really well in that they were both likable, but they could be cutting and they could poke fun at people.
2: Just
0: a little bit.
2: Just condescending enough.
0: Just condescending enough. A little bit more for Alex in the later years. But they were playful and could have that aspect of the personality as well. She's too nice of a person to be a game show host. There's nothing offensive or provocative about Savannah Guthrie. She's perfect as a morning news person. I mean, that's why she's a morning news person. She's perfect fit for that. I feel like the game show, you got to have a little edge.
2: What was the name of the quiz show where the British woman was the host?
0: Wants to Be a Millionaire?
2: No.
3: The Weakest Link?
0: The Weakest Link.
2: That's what
0: perfect.
2: It was.
0: That was a good one.
2: That is one of the few game shows hosted by a woman that also had that some biting aspect to her personality.
0: Yeah, right.
2: It just doesn't. Well, it's time for Terror in the Skies.
0: Bum, bum, bum, bum, bum.
2: Runway.
4: Flight 209, are you clear to take off?
5: 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Get off my plane.
6: Roger, roger. What's our vector, Victor?
7: Enough is enough! I have had it with these monkey-fighting snakes on this Monday to Friday plane!
8: It's Gary and Shannon's Terror in the Skies on KFI.
2: A couple things. This is technically a terror on the runway. Denver International Airport, Frontier Flight 4345, bound for Los Angeles, Saturday night, hit a pedestrian. How does that possibly happen?
0: Well, how does that possibly happen?
2: Guy climbed over the security fence that was designed to prevent people from climbing over it and was walking across the runway when this plane was taking off.
0: That's Darwin.
2: Here's the call from the fire crew that responded to the accident.
9: And Reggie from command, sorry about the delay. Runway 17135 right is closed. I do have limbs on the runway. I believe the aircraft struck an individual.
10: Okay, so we have a plane into an individual. Is that what we got?
9: Yeah, I've got a deceased person on the runway.
2: It's like, now,
0: yeah.
2: So the people on the plane said that the fire broke out, fire in the engine. How does that happen? Fire in the engine broke out after the plane's wheels had just barely lifted off the ground before coming back down. Now, the people on that side of the plane said that the engine immediately blew up or exploded or had flames come out of it.
9: Close. I do have limbs on the runway.
2: That firefighter said he had limbs on the runway. So at least a portion of this guy got sucked into and spit out of the engine.
0: What the hell do you think's going to happen?
2: Well, no one's saying that. They're all talking about a plane struck a pedestrian.
0: Well, why is it necessary to talk about the fact that he got sucked into the engine?
2: Because I don't want this. You're not supposed to be on the runway.
0: If you want to jump the fence out of an airport and get on a runway, I want you to do that. Because that's what Darwinism was made for. Let's thin the herd. Let's get rid of the idiots. If that's what you want to do, I'm not going to stop you. Isn't that awful and unfeeling?
2: No, I don't.
1: Don't you think this guy was probably stoned out of his mind? Because he wasn't running. He was walking. They said he was kind of nonchalantly walking.
0: I think he was dumb. I think he was a dumb. Can I say that?
2: You can.
0: Yeah. I think you're dumb. If you're high and jump the fence, if you're drunk, if you're, whatever. If you're just a daredevil, all of these things go in line with you getting sucked into an engine. If he was having a mental health episode, that's awful. And I wish he had gotten the help that he needed.
2: Also, people, I don't know if you saw the video of people leaving on the exit chutes, the slides that inflate at the one side. Everybody took their carry-on.
0: Oh, yeah.
2: Everybody. Despite the fact that the flight attendants yell at them, leave everything.
0: Yeah.
2: Get out of the airplane. Because I guess it had started to fill with smoke and all that sort of stuff.
0: I'd probably take my carry-on. Well, I have my purse, I'd take my purse. I wouldn't take my overhead bag, but I'd grab my carry-on.
2: Okay.
0: My purse.
2: I guess that's fine for you.
0: I mean, my lip gloss is in there. I got my snacks in there.
2: Karen Bass, did she chicken out? She's not going to be in this upcoming debate.
0: Is this the one that Pratt's not going to be in?
2: Exactly. Give me that pen. Give me the pen. I knew I made the wrong decision.
0: I asked you for a pen and you gave me one that
2: I gave you one that clicks, and I should not have done that. And I apologize to everyone.
0: You know I have a history with these.
2: Gary and Shannon will continue right after this.
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1: Isolated. I'm Amy King, live in the KFI 24-hour newsroom. More than a dozen Americans who were on the cruise ship at the center of the hantavirus outbreak are back in the U.S. The American who tested positive is in a biocontainment unit at the University of Nebraska. Two others are in Atlanta. One of them is showing symptoms. Dr. Brendan Jackson with the CDC says the passengers have been split up because of space issues in Nebraska.
3: It's a contingency planning reason. They want to make sure that if other of the people that are sort of in the more residential side of that need potential medical care, there is space available.
1: He says if some passengers remain asymptomatic, they could choose to leave the quarantine facilities. The WHO says passengers from the cruise ship should quarantine for 42 days. A former CDC official and infectious disease expert at the University of Minnesota says the good news is this isn't another coronavirus or influenza virus.
11: This is one that has very limited ability to be transmitted person to person. In fact, it's a rare exception.
1: The cruise ship on which some passengers got hantavirus traveled to some of the most remote islands in the world, like Tristan da Cunha, an island with a population of about 200. News brought to you by American Vision Windows. The man from Torrance accused of storming the White House Correspondents Association dinner with guns and knives has pleaded not guilty to charges that he attempted to kill President Trump and fired a shotgun at a Secret Service officer who tried to stop the attack. Cole Allen has appeared in a federal courtroom for his arraignment today in D.C. He didn't speak during the brief hearing. One of his attorneys entered the plea on his behalf. Spike, the Burbank canine officer killed in the line of duty, is being honored in Washington, D.C. today. Spike was shot in November protecting officers when he took down a man with a gun. He and 22 other fallen canines are being honored by the National Police Dog Foundation. Two local nonprofits are raising allegations of massive animal abuse on L.A. Skid Row.
12: The allegations are brought on by the legal group Advancing Law for Animals, acting on behalf of the homeless nonprofit Starts With One Today. They're asking U.S. officials, including the FBI and Justice Department, to investigate alleged mutilation, illegal breeding, and connections to a dogfighting ring in Las Vegas. The group say local officials have done little to stop the problem. However, Mayor Bass's office disputes that, saying arrests have been made and abuse cases have been sent to the district attorney. Eileen Gonzalez, KFI News.
1: Burglars had broken into a home in Chatsworth while the homeowners were inside. The break-in happened shortly after midnight Sunday on Celtic Street. Police say it's not clear what was taken. There have been a series of home burglaries in recent weeks, most in the area of Ventura Boulevard. Forensic experts in Laredo, Texas, are working to identify six people whose bodies were found inside a rail car. Police spokesperson Joe Baeza says the temperature was well into the 90s when a Union Pacific employee doing a routine check of freight cars made the discovery yesterday.
13: LPD arrived at the scene very quickly along with the Laredo Fire Department, and they unfortunately did confirm the fact that there were six decedents inside of the boxcar.
1: He says five of the bodies are male, one is female. The Brady Bunch. A limited tour experience opens today at the iconic Brady Bunch House in Studio City. Fans will have the opportunity to walk through one of TV's most recognizable homes. The self-guided tour will allow visitors to explore the home, which now looks like it did during the TV show in the 60s. Proceeds from the tours will again benefit WAGS and WOCS Dog Rescue Adoption Center. Tickets go for just under $300. Southland weather from KFI. Going to have mostly sunny skies, highs in the mid-70s at the beaches, low to mid-80s for metro LA and inland OC. Upper 80s to mid-90s in the valleys and Antelope Valley, could top 100 in areas of the IE. Cooling down 5 to 10 degrees tomorrow and Wednesday with highs in the 70s and 80s. Then partly cloudy skies with highs in the 70s and 80s through the rest of the week. It's 65 in Long Beach, 61 Dana Point, 75 in Sherman Oaks, 69 in Garden Grove. 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The Dow is trading up 2. The NASDAQ is up 90. S&P 500 trading up 24. There's a crash in Elysian Park on the 5.
14: 5 freeway. It's the northbound side right before the 110. Crash in the left lane there. Has traffic pretty slow back from the 10. Hey, just a heads up, if you're heading towards, perhaps you're heading towards the amusement park up in Valencia, that would be Six Flags Magic Mountain. Just saw some aerial shots. It appears that the entrances of that park are all completely closed right now with sheriff's deputies sweeping Magic Mountain for some sort of possible device. So there may be some sort of threat underway there. So, if you are headed up there, you can't get in right now. You may want to delay your trip just a little bit, just a heads up there. The Pomona area, we've got a crash. 10 freeway westbound before the 57. The right lane's blocked. Traffic slow and go back from Dudley Street. We've had ongoing problems in the Encino, Tarzana area. Still really slow on the southbound side of the 101. As you get away from Reseda Boulevard, it is a bit slow over to Balboa Boulevard. And if you're headed through Orange County, actually the OC roadways are in pretty good shape at this point. With Southern California's most accurate traffic reports, I'm Will Kohlschreiber.
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1: And I think, live today from the Sellers Advantage studio.
0: I think Tom Brady got to do the affair in Vegas joke because he's Tom Brady. He was the only one that really touched that. I mean, Kevin Hart's wife is sitting there in the front row. Awkward. It's kind of, it's a little awkward.
1: I also, listen, by the way, last night on Netflix, as part of the Netflix is a Joke Festival, they did a live roast of comedian Kevin Hart.
0: It was great. It was brutal.
1: I will not recommend it for anybody who has a hangnail of fear that they're going to be offended. Because I guarantee you, if you think it going into that, you're going to be offended multiple times. But if you're like, hey, let it burn. Let's see what we can get away with now. Highly entertaining.
0: It's a throwback. It is a throwback.
1: I mentioned this morning, I asked if you had ever seen those Dean Martin roasts.
0: Yeah, those are great.
1: They came from a time, there was a time when people didn't get offended at everything that you launched at them, especially if you knew that person cared deeply for you.
0: Well, I think a lot of it was everything was still swept under the rug at the time of the Dean Martin roasts. You didn't talk about all of the brutal things in this country's history the way that we have been seeped in them in the past two decades.
1: Sure.
0: That I've been paying attention. You know, and so you everyone brought that out and everyone got a chance to be offended by all of the things. And now we spread around guilt, generational guilt, multi-generational guilt. And now maybe we can go back to offending, being offensive. And the thing is, it's not just racial jokes and sexuality jokes. Everything's on the table. Chelsea Handler's sex partners are on the table. You know, people's age, people's weight. It's all back on the table, folks. That's what I got. That's what I took away from this roast.
1: There was an ironic thing happening last night also, because this was at the Kia Forum, right, in Inglewood. Just across the parking lot over at the Intuit Dome, Nate Bargatze had two shows. You talk about two wildly different tracks when it comes to what comedy is these days. Nate Bargatze would not have been caught dead, I don't think, in that room, just because that's not his style of comedy. But Tom Brady, who got a lot of kudos? Tom Brady was the subject of the last roast that did so well for Netflix.
0: It was a great roast because it's so easy to make fun of Tom Brady. And what the hell does he care? He's got 5 MVP rings from the Super Bowl on his hand. 7 Super Bowl wins. You know, if there's somebody who can take it, if somebody who's got enough money to take all the jokes in the world, it's Tom Brady. And that's why it was the perfect first guy to go into this, like, all bets are off. It's all on the table. Whatever you want to say about this guy, go do it. He was the perfect first guy to do it because he's unoffendable.
1: Kevin Hart comes out and was referencing Tom Brady, like, where's he? My show's going to be so much better than his. And then, of course, Tom Brady walks out and he stands 18 inches taller, it seems like, than Kevin Hart does.
0: 18
2: have
0: inches?
2: Have you even left the forum? Or have you just been here screaming into that mic the last 2 years waiting for daddy to come home? Well, unlike your real dad, I actually showed up.
3: Oh, you son of a... You son of a...
2: And I brought you a jersey.
3: Oh, you son...
0: It's like a little baby
2: That's
0: jersey.
2: A newborn size.
0: Yeah.
2: That fits you?
3: Give me the...
2: All right, sit down. Hobbit.
0: So, I mean, he was... I'm glad he went first because you didn't know what to expect, right? And it was fine, but it's an athlete trying to be funny. All the jokes are written for him and all of that. But then it was comic after comic that got up, not just to roast Kevin Hart, but other comics, their peer group that's sitting on the stage. My God, comics going after comics was a treat.
1: I tried to find some of the stuff. There's some of it. It's not even worth pulling the audio because I'd have to put the censors in it.
0: Yeah.
1: For example, Tony Hinchcliffe, known for the Kill Tony podcast. He's an Austin-based comedian. He is brutal and was the was probably the most common target, he and Chelsea Handler.
0: They went after him for being a Trump supporter. And so they called him a slave owner. Like, it was him and Shane Gillis, right? Yeah. Who was hosting, who apparently doesn't, they don't even really, Kevin Hart and Shane Gillis aren't, you know, friends or whatever. They don't go back a million years like a lot of the people on the stage. But there were some Netflix people, because Kill Tony has a Netflix special. Mm-hmm. Pete Davidson is involved with Netflix. Shane Gillis involved with Netflix.
1: Tires,
0: so some of these people weren't just Kevin Hart's people. They were Netflix's people that they squeezed into it, which made it fun, too.
1: Draymond Green was on the stage. A lot of questions as to why. But he got up there, and obviously he's not a comedian, and he acknowledged right up front, they wrote these jokes for me. This one, the bomb of the night, not the bomb, in a good way, killed.
4: I never have and never will smash Chelsea Handler. I'm Draymond Green. I don't hit threes.
0: That was one where I was like, oh man. Like, there was a lot of moments like that. I assume they're friends, Kevin Hart and Draymond Green. The Draymond Green jokes were great, too.
1: Curry couldn't make it, but he carried Draymond Green.
0: Yes. Here the whole yes. So good.
1: The one moment that I think gets lost is probably halfway through this. It gets lost because everybody's laughing and they're all having a good time and making fun of John Stamos in the audience or whoever. I mean, but this was Cheryl Underwood, who was also the subject of some of the most
0: awful,
1: uncomfortable, unapologetically rude comments. And she was laughing the whole time. So when she got up.
5: And I want to thank Netflix and Kevin Hart for bringing us all together. Freedom of speech is alive today. It shows that we can all come together and crack jokes on each other and still respect each other.
0: Yeah. Now, she's a lifelong Republican. I didn't know that. Found that out last night during that show. I think she voted for Obama in the second term. But other than that, there was a little, and that's the thing, there was a little bit of politics against Tony Hinchcliffe because he's a Trump supporter. But other than that, guys, thankfully, politics free, just vicious, vicious barbs. If you like to not be offended, watch the roast. If you like to be offended, go wash your hands and get ready for hantavirus or something. I don't know what you do if you get offended easily.
1: Pull that box of masks out of the basement. Gary and Shannon will continue. A chance for $1,000 coming up, by the way. Amy King is live in the KFI 24-hour newsroom.
6: Here's the latest. The 17 Americans on the hantavirus-infected cruise ship are back in the U.S. and being quarantined in Nebraska and Atlanta. The captain of the cruise ship in the middle of the hantavirus outbreak has thanked his crew and passengers for their perseverance. And some oil companies are cashing in on high oil prices due to the closure of the Strait of Hormuz. Those stories and more coming up at the bottom of the hour. We're going to have sunny skies on the way today. Highs in the mid-70s to mid-90s could top 100 for parts of the IE. From your Toyota dealer's traffic center, we make it easy. There's a crash in Hollywood on the 101.
7: It's a hit-and-run investigation, 101 freeway southbound, right there at Melrose. At least one vehicle off on the right shoulder. It must be something to look at because traffic's pretty slow all the way back from Hollywood Boulevard on the southbound side. Northbound side, some spectator slowing. As you get away from downtown, and actually the northbound side of the 101 still pretty slow from 4th Street. Hasn't quite emptied out from the morning commute yet. Another stretch of the 101 seeing some brake lights. Southbound side right there at White Oak. We had an earlier problem. It's still a bit slow from Reseda Boulevard. And in Elysian Park, the 5 freeway, a crash just cleared northbound side right before the 110. You might still find some brake lights for Main Street. With Southern California's most accurate traffic reports, I'm Will Kohlschreiber.
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17: Here's what you've made popular by getting your stream on. 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In at 8 is Euphoria on HBO Max. Your Friends and Neighbors on Apple TV is up one spot to 7 this week. The Pitt on HBO Max remains on the chart at 6. Margo's Got Money Troubles on Apple TV remains at 5, with From on MGM Plus falling out of the top 3 to 4. The Boys on Amazon Prime Video holds on to the 3 position this week. Debuting at 2 is Lord of the Flies on Netflix. And holding on to the top spot for a second week is the new mystery Widow's Bay on Apple TV, your number one streamed show.
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25: Today after 5 o'clock on the John Cobalt Show, we're going to talk to State Senator Tony Strickland from Huntington Beach. The Legislative Analyst Office, which is nonpartisan, issued a report saying that California has a lot of wasteful spending and it's got a major budget deficit coming. We'll talk about it with Tony Strickland coming up today at 5 o'clock on the John Cobalt Show.
26: I am misremembering this. There was a movie called Kiss Meets the Phantom of the Park. From back in '80s, maybe? No, '70s. Had to be '70s. Where Kiss, yes, the band, saves an amusement park from a mad scientist. Something like that. There is a bomb threat that was apparently called into Magic Mountain up in Valencia. And as of right now, they are investigating. About 7:54 this morning, the LA County Sheriff's Department said a threat indicated that a bomb was allegedly placed at a specific location within the park. Not clear exactly where that was or if the threat is credible. Chances are it's not. But they will be the park was scheduled to open it at about 10:30, and as of right now, they are still closed. So if you're headed to Magic Mountain, just be aware that it's going to be a while before you get in.
0: Are we talking about mayors?
26: We are, but first we're going to give away $1,000.
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26: What?
0: I didn't see your water. I was worried about your hydration. And then I thought, never, this is unnecessary. You have your water bottle.
26: It's right
0: great.
26: There.
0: Yeah.
26: Do I need to check in with you every morning?
0: No, I just knew that your wife was out of town. So I didn't know if you were, you know, feeding yourself, getting yourself water. Like, I don't know. So I was just making sure you had your water.
26: She left a bowl out for me at home.
0: I know, so but that was like two days
26: ago.
0: Fine.
26: Yeah, should probably clean that out.
0: You know maybe. What I mean? When you leave your pets a little extra.
26: Media is the keyword that goes on the website. And an hour from now, we'll give you another shot at winning $1,000. Well, look, last week's debate between the mayoral candidates, Nithya Raman, Spencer Pratt, and Karen Bass, did pretty well for Spencer Pratt, probably... I think a lot of people would argue better than was expected. And he has received a certain amount of a bump as a result of that. He was doing some weekend interviews. I saw him sit down with Conan Nolan on the NBC Sunday show.
0: So I have a quick question. This headline in the New York Post says Karen Bass slammed for pulling out a key debate after Spencer Pratt's success. He's not going to be in the next debate. So what does it matter that she's not going to be in there?
26: Listen, if I'm Marla over at Fox and the people at Fox that would have been working to put this debate together, I'm pissed.
0: Yeah.
26: Because this is arguably, I know part of it is because we're here, but this is one of those nationally watched races because of the inclusion of Spencer Pratt and because of the very high profile nature
0: why the hell fires
26: that are, you know, looming over this.
0: But why the hell would Karen Bass go if Spencer Pratt's not going to be there? Because Karen Bass is running away with this thing on one side. She's at 49%. Nithya Raman stands no chance. So if he's not going to be there, why would she show up to debate people that are also Democrats that are just there to tear her down? There's no good reason for her to go to that. If Spencer Pratt was going to be there, then that's who she's going to be facing off with. That's who you want to fight, right? I'm not going to show up to a fight to do a bunch of undercard people. That makes sense.
26: Yeah.
0: I'm making a boxing reference and I don't know boxing enough, but you know what I mean? She's not going to show up to fight a bunch of lower weight people.
26: Sure.
0: That don't even deserve to be on the stage, frankly.
26: So that leaves Nithya Raman, Adam Miller, and Ray Wang. That's it.
0: Yeah, nobody's going to pay attention to that. It should be called off. Fox should just drop it. What's the point of it? You know, it's not a mayoral debate if Spencer Pratt and Karen Bass are not going to be there.
26: Yeah.
0: I mean, Nithya Raman's at 17%, and that's, I think, generous.
26: You know what's funny is there's something to this. I mean, and like you said, she doesn't really necessarily stand to gain anything if Spencer Pratt's not there. She could potentially lose some votes to these other Democratic candidates. Mike Bonin actually leads the Pat Brown Institute that was going to host this, former city councilman Mike Bonin. He said that Karen Bass was the first candidate to confirm her attendance and put her commitment in writing 3 weeks ago. And everybody agreed to this date and worked their calendars around her. And now she's not even going to be.
0: Well, Pratt pulled out, though. If he's not going to be
26: there. Well, I don't know if he pulled out or never committed to it in the first place.
0: She assumed that he would be there, probably. But there's no reason for her to go. All right, coming up next, we'll check in. Yeah. Oh, all right. Are you going to tell everyone what you told Amy King?
26: That today's a Speedo day?
0: Yes.
26: No.
0: Wildly inappropriate.
26: Why is it inappropriate?
0: To tell Amy King you're wearing a Speedo today.
26: Oh, I didn't say I was going to. I just said today is a Speedo day. I'm sure there are plenty of people. I've been to Palm Springs. Hey, on Friday, May 22nd, that's coming up. We are going to be live at Bravery Brewing in Lancaster for another News and Brews. I think we should give him a trophy or something like that.
0: A
26: because we determined that this is our sixth or seventh time up there.
0: Yeah.
26: We're going to be at Bravery Brewing in Lancaster to help kick off Memorial Day weekend, and we would love it if you're there. We'll obviously do the show live from 9 to noon. Stick around for a little bit after that. We're going to do the record the podcast there in front of everybody. We need your help in doing that.
0: I would argue that Bart feels that there's no greater trophy than Gary Hoffman in his Speedo at Bravery Brewing to signal the start of summer.
26: I would also say he will not allow that.
0: Why do you think that? I have it on good authority he would.
26: I do not think he will. Mm. But thank you for that. Mm. I'm not ready for that.
0: You're not ready for it. I get that. My legs aren't ready either. Gary and Shannon will continue.
26: I think my legs I'm worried about.
0: Okay, we can stop it right there.
26: Heather Brooker is live in the KFI 24-hour newsroom.
4: A French woman and an American who were on the cruise ship affected by hantavirus have tested positive. All but two of the American passengers evacuated from the ship are now being monitored at a quarantine facility at the University of Nebraska. Health officials say one of them has tested positive but isn't showing any symptoms and is in a biocontainment unit as a precaution. Two other U.S. passengers have been flown to Atlanta. One of them has mild symptoms. The captain of the cruise ship in the middle of the hantavirus outbreak has thanked the crew and passengers for their perseverance in a recorded message released by Oceanwide Expeditions. Captain Jan Dobrogowski says his thoughts are with the three passengers who died.
5: I've decided to take this time to thank every single guest and crew member on board here. The past few weeks have been extremely challenging to us all.
4: The World Health Organization is recommending close monitoring of the passengers who've been flown to their home countries. Many of those countries have quarantined them. Well, despite the U.S. blocking Iranian ports and Iran blocking the Strait of Hormuz, oil profits are going up. ABC's Chuck Severstein says a company owned by the Saudi Arabian government is raking it in.
6: Aramco, the world's largest oil company, says its first quarter profit jumped 25% as the Iran war disrupted oil supplies and raised prices. $32.5 billion.
4: The company says it has shifted some exports to the east-west pipeline that runs from Saudi Arabia to the Red Sea to avoid the Strait of Hormuz. A new poll shows young people are less hopeful about their job prospects. ABC's Mike DeBusky says less than half of Americans between 18 and 34 believe it's a good time to find a job in their area.
7: That's according to a new survey from Gallup, which also found 64% of those over 55 report feeling optimistic about their job prospects.
4: Globally, the trend is inverted, with younger people feeling more positive than older people about finding a job. We're going to check the five when we come back.
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0: How was Mother's Day?
4: It was my fault. 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
0: Oh, good.
4: Thank you for asking.
0: Yeah.
4: Southland weather from KFI. Sunny today. Highs in the mid-70s to mid-80s in metro LA and OC. Highs around 70 in the beaches. Right now, 72 in Costa Mesa, 78 in Brea. We got a crash on the 5.
9: In Elysian Park, just cleared 5 freeway northbound right before the 110. Things are still kind of slow, though, back from Main Street. In Ontario, new problems there for the 15 southbound before 4th Street. That looks like a wreck on the right shoulder. Still dealing with a big mess in the high desert. Northbound side of I-15 before Bear Valley Road. That's an earlier crash. There was a fuel spill, diesel fuel all over the roadway. They're still working on cleaning that up. One lane is closed. Traffic is just stacked all the way back from before Main Street in Hesperia on that northbound side of I-15. And both the 101 and the 5, still quite a bit of slowing near downtown. The 101 southbound, you'll see brake lights from before Melrose all the way down to the 110. And the northbound 5, pretty slammed as well from the 10 freeway on up to the 2 freeway. With Southern California's most accurate traffic reports, I'm Will Kohlschreiber.
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0: I'll come up with a short list. You come up with a short list. Is it going to be like you get to pick if it's a boy name and I get to pick if it's a girl name?
1: We can do either way.
0: Are we both? Okay.
1: Either way.
0: Oh my gosh. I can't wait to start thinking about names.
2: What you got?
0: Oh, do you know what we're talking about?
2: No, I'm kind of guessing.
0: Okay, good.
2: Yeah.
0: We'll get started. We'll get started on it.
3: A couple stories going on. We're repatriating everybody from that cruise ship that was hit by the Arhanta virus outbreak. Do not worry, everybody. They're going to Nebraska. Peace and stability will be on the menu when President Trump and Chinese President Xi Jinping meet in Beijing on Thursday. And abortion's back in the news. The widely used abortion medication, mifepristone, that fate is now in the hands of the Supreme Court. They're deciding whether to keep nationwide access in place.
0: I haven't heard that many abortion jokes in a long time that we heard from that roast.
3: From
0: my
3: Kevin
0: God.
3: Hart wrote a roast.
0: Creative. Creative abortion jokes. All right. If there can be, I'll stop. What are we doing? Naming Elmer's baby, right? Let's go back to that. That's safe.
2: Yeah. What you got?
0: Well, there's Elmer that could be, you know.

0: we could start that chain going. Elmer, well, you'd be Elmer Senior, and this would be Elmer Junior.
1: I don't want him to deal with all of the.
0: But don't you feel like it's part of what's made you so strong?
1: 100%.
2: Wait, all of the what?
1: Oh, like all the teasing, the name calling as a kid.
2: Oh.
0: Yeah, Elmer's glue and all that. Elmer and he Fudd. Was named after a clown named Elmer.
1: Yeah.
0: Like Flavia was like, I like that clown. Yeah. I'm going to name my baby after that clown.
1: Who has a favorite clown?
0: Who has a favorite clown?
1: She did.
0: I love that about her.
1: Yeah.
2: Elmer, I didn't realize that this was a cause of consternation in your young life.
0: Well, his name's Elmer.
2: Yeah. I know, but I love that name.
0: I do too, but when you're seven, it's tough.
1: It was. They would.
2: Who made fun of you the most? You know, there's a name that came straight to your head. I could see it in your face. What was his name? What was her name?
0: I think it was the whole class.
1: Yeah, I was going to say, it was pretty much at least 3 to 4 people every grade.
0: Yeah.
1: I remember Douglas, though. Douglas was the worst.
0: F. Same. Douglas.
1: Yeah.
0: Where is he now?
1: I don't know, but hopefully bad things
2: Doug?
1: Will happen
2: to his name
1: him.
2: Is Doug.
0: Yeah,
2: he has a past tense verb
0: I'll
2: for a name.
0: I'll find him by the top of the hour. You know I will.
1: Yeah. If I ever see Doug again, I will fight him on the spot.
0: Yeah.
1: I'm a big boy now with big muscles.
0: That's right. Look
1: and
0: out,
1: he can't
0: Douglas.
1: Bring me down.
0: You can't,
1: anymore.
0: Douglas. You cannot.
1: He did have like a 6-pack in high school. It made no sense.
2: How do you know?
1: We were in the wrestling team together, and he.
2: Oh. Yeah, oh.
1: He would always beat me.
2: Aren't you supposed to wear a singlet?
1: Yeah, but you know. In the
2: but he would
1: room.
2: Just. That was optional.
1: No, I mean you know.
0: You can see abs through that.
1: Yeah. Gary.
0: Come on.
2: I'm not a big.
1: That's fair.
0: It goes down. It goes down here.
2: It's not a deep cut.
0: Yeah, it's pretty deep
2: Elmer.
0: Cut.
1: What?
2: Did it cover your nipples?
1: Yeah, the singlet did. It's like a one.
0: I mean, barely, though, right?
2: Did you wear a t-shirt underneath it?
1: No.
2: Or a short sleeve?
0: Do not wear a t-shirt underneath it.
1: You're pretty much naked. Maybe you have undies, but like some people.
0: It always looks so uncomfortable to me because it is like a onesie for dudes, and then your junk is like.
1: Yeah.
0: Seems like it's stressed out the whole time you're wearing that thing.
2: It is. Stressed out.
0: Yeah.
1: It's really tight.
0: Couldn't think of a better term.
2: That's a good term. I was complimenting you on that.
0: Thank you.
2: Choice of
0: Thank you.
2: Poetic ways to put that.
0: Like, why not just wear shorts and a t-shirt? I guess there's stuff to grab onto. And
1: Yeah. It's supposed to, like, just make it easier to, like, grapple and, like, kind of get in between the bits.
0: Hmm.
1: The slippery bits.
2: Get in between the bits.
0: All right. Well, let's clean it up.
2: You want to talk about streetlights?
0: I thought we were going to do the governor's race. I don't want to talk about streetlights.
2: Oh, what did you say? What was the term you used about Katie Porter?
0: What was the term I used? I think unlikable.
2: No, you said something during the break. She was actually on CNN, I think, last hour.
0: Her numbers took a crap, I think I said something like that. She's at 1.4%.
2: Yeah, this
0: is entirely unlikable. I don't think that women are liking her. I don't think men are liking her. I don't think anybody's liking her. She's unlikable, unfortunately.
2: This is on the prediction market that 1.4% of people said that she could become the winner of the governor's race. Javier Becerra is still in the lead in this prediction market at 50%. Tom Steyer, 29%. Steve Hilton, 9.5%. There are no more governor's debates scheduled. So what you see is what you get. And a lot of people are already voting because we know that the ballots are already in the mail if they're not in the mailbox or on your kitchen table if you haven't thrown it out yet. So the questions of her temperament, I think, is the way the LA Times put it. Questions of temperament persist.
0: She comes across too punitive. Like, you know, I've talked about it before. A woman who comes across like she's yelling at you is never going to go over. It's just not. We as humans are hardwired to kind of cringe a little bit when our moms are mad at us because that's our survival.
2: Well,
0: as babies. And so it's like a woman who's mad at you, and that's the way she comes across sometimes, unfortunately, is not going to be elected.
2: I'm asking this as a dude. Is there any feeling that you have that she would fight for you? I mean, because of that same attitude that she is willing to stand up to, she's willing to call Chad Bianco a name on the debate stage. She's willing to, in her commercials, say she's gonna dump Trump or whatever. Do you get that that?
0: I guess if you're looking for combative, but if you're a Democrat in California, you don't need someone to be combative at the Capitol because everyone's a Democrat up there. What is she going to be? Yeah, like, where does her combativeness get her in California? It's one thing if you're going to vote for a combative person to take on Trump or the next Trump in the presidential election, but you don't need a combative Democratic governor in California. Contrary to Gavin Newsom's beliefs, the governor of California doesn't get to pick a fight with the president. You have no standing, really. I mean, it's limited, I should say.
2: Yeah. Well, this is she has an uphill climb to get rid of these questions of temperament, and it's all by her own doing. It's not like anybody made something up about stories or things that, you know, staff members were heard whispering about her attitude or something like that. We all saw it. We all saw it happen. So she can only blame herself, I think, for that stuff. But speaking of, people are whispering now to AI.
0: What do you mean whispering?
2: Well, to AI? Like AI whisperer, like the horse whisperer. Or the quarterback whisperer, trying to find
0: it. Isn't that how AI runs? You prompt it, you whisper to it, you tell it what you want, and it gives what you think you want?
2: As opposed to typing. People are getting away from typing, and we're becoming more dumb every
0: Oh, they're moment. Like whispering into their phones?
2: Yep.
0: AI, show me
2: yes.
0: a half man, half cat that lives in space and fights for the survival of peace.
2: Gary and Shannon will continue. Heather Brooker is live in the KFI 24-hour newsroom.
3: Here's the latest. Bomb threats have shut down access to Six Flags Magic Mountain this morning. Sheriff's deputies and CHP are on scene investigating. Two local nonprofits are raising allegations of massive animal abuse on LA Skid Row. And Spike, the Burbank canine officer who was killed in the line of duty last November, is being honored at the National Police Canine Memorial Service in Washington, D.C. today. We are going to check the 15 when we come back.
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3: Southland weather from KFI, from the Odoo.com Weather Center. 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Sunny and warm today. Highs are going to be in the mid-80s in Metro LA and OC, low 70s at the beaches. This report is brought to you by Straight Talk Wireless. From your Toyota Dealers Traffic Center, we make it easy. Let's go to a crash on the 15.
5: Yeah, it's been a thing all day in Hesperia. If you're headed towards Las Vegas, if you're making that drive right now, you might want to hold up because it's a mess. Northbound side of the 15 right there before Bear Valley Road. A fuel spill, diesel fuel in the roadway, and it's been there all morning. And traffic backed up all the way back from about Highway 395, the US 395 off-ramp there. So it's jammed for quite a ways, at least a couple of miles on the northbound side of the 15. Closer to home, Boyle Heights, the 5 southbound before the 60. Got a crash there in the number 2 lane, counting from the left. It's slow back from the 5. Also kind of slow, or I should say from the 10 freeway there in Boyle Heights. Also in Ontario, we've got a wreck on the right shoulder, 15 southbound before 4th Street. That's causing some minor delays. With Southern California's most accurate traffic reports, I'm Will Kohlschreiber.
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5: In the NBA playoffs, the New York Knicks continued their hot postseason by sweeping the 76ers and winning Game 4, 144-114, putting them back in the East Finals for a second straight year. In the other game, Spurs star Victor Wembanyama was ejected in the second quarter. Anthony Edwards dropped 36, and Minnesota beat San Antonio in Game 4, 114-109, to tie their series at 2. Two Game 4s tonight, Detroit Cleveland, 8 Eastern on NBC and Peacock, followed by Oklahoma City, Los Angeles, 10:30 Eastern on Prime Video. In the Stanley Cup playoffs, the Canadiens dominated the Sabres in Game 3, winning 6-2 to take a 2-1 series lead, and the Ducks edged the Golden Knights 4-3 to tie their series at 2. One game tonight, Colorado, Minnesota, Game 4 at 8 Eastern on ESPN. And in the NFL, free agent tight end David Njoku is headed to the Chargers on a one-year deal worth up to $8 million. I'm Andy West with your iHeartRadio Sports Report.
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2: Hey, it's the Conway Show. Today after 6 p.m., Prim Nevada closing their last casino. There were three, then two, then one, and now none. So today after 6, I'll tell you why that happened.
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0: We are talking about naming Elmer's baby and the idea of maybe an Elmer Jr. Talking about Elmer's struggles as a child with the name Elmer.
2: We got to be careful. He's not having a baby anytime.
0: Not that we know about.
2: Future baby.
0: Right, future baby. Mm-hmm. Michael wrote to us. He said, you can let Elmer know in Chandler, Arizona, his name is extremely respected. Every kid growing up in Chandler still to this day goes to Elmer's. It's Elmer's Tacos, and it's right across the street from Chandler High School. Beloved place there, Elmer's Tacos. So Chandler, Arizona, you'll be huge there.
1: Yeah, I need a visit. That sounds awesome.
0: Yeah.
2: Get yourself a t-shirt.
0: Do like a comedy stop on your tour.
1: Yes.
0: So when you go on your comedy tour, yeah, we got to plan this baby around that, right?
1: Yeah, yeah.
0: Because are you going to go on the circuit? Elmer's been doing stand-up. Are you going to put yourself...
1: That's the goal. I need to get like a solid 25, I feel like. Or I barely have a 10.
0: So. What does that mean?
1: Like 10 minutes of material.
0: Okay.
1: Before I get hit the road, people say you want to have like half an hour.
0: Okay. Got it.
1: Yeah. Right, Heather?
0: She's not listening.
1: Oh, she would know.
0: But you can't have a new baby and go on the road.
1: Oh, sorry. We're talking about how like Shannon was asking me when I was going to hit the road to do comedy. And I told her I don't have like a 25 yet. I'm still working around 10, and then I was explaining that that's how much material you have.
18: Oh, me? How much I have?
1: Oh, no, she was asking me how much material I have.
3: Oh, yeah.
1: And I was saying I barely have 10. I need at least 25 before I hit the road.
3: If you have to go on the road, you need to have, yeah, a good 25, 30 minutes because you never know what you're going to need to switch up for what crowd, and you got to be able to pull from stuff. But I want to see you go on the road. I want to come see you do. I think you're so funny, so I want to come see it.
0: But he can't have a new baby when he goes on the road, right, Heather?
3: I mean...
0: Oh, really?
3: You could probably... I mean, a lot of clubs look down on it when you bring your babies into the bar, but, you know... Right. You can stuff them under your shirt.
0: I mean, you can't bring them to Chandler, Arizona and Tulsa and all the places you go, right?
3: Yeah, that's true. I've actually, I've had friends and comedians who leave their kid like in the back booth while they go up and do their set.
2: Yeah. That sounds dangerous.
0: I'll watch that movie.
3: It's awkward.
2: People have been using AI, whether it's Claude or Grok or ChatGPT, to help them with work. And one of the things that's been happening lately is people are not typing in their prompts. They're just talking their prompts, which is great. I mean, technology is at the point now where you can... turn your sort of rambling stream of consciousness prompt into a coherent, usable thing for whatever that large language model is to spit out what you're asking it to do. And there are a handful of new apps that will allow you to do that. The problem is that it means that people are sitting around talking to themselves. Wall Street Journal actually talked to Molly Mueller. And Molly and her husband used to sit around at night once the kids go to bed and work on their laptops. And they'd sit in the same room and they'd work away and blah, blah, blah. Just granted, they weren't interacting with each other, but they're sharing space. Now, one of them has to go in the office because they're both whispering things into their computer to try to get these things to prompt.
0: But are people talking to AI that much?
2: Yeah.
0: Oh, really?
2: Oh, yeah. Yeah.
0: Like throughout the day.
2: I have a friend who's been using Claude regularly runs a small business, helps with keeping tasks straight. Oh, don't forget, put on my calendar that I have a meeting tomorrow at 6:00. Don't forget to remind me to call this person.
0: So it's a personal assistant.
2: Basically is the way he's using
0: it.
2: But that there would be creative ways also, like, how do I even... how should I create an invoice or something for this product that's unique, but, you know, make sure that I cover all my bases legally and tax wise and all that sort of stuff.
0: Interesting.
2: So, but it's easier to just think of a question and to verbalize it than it would be for someone to sit down and type it. Because I think when we verbalize it to the computer, you're going to try to be a little bit more casual about it. Mm-hmm. If you have to type it, you're going to go back and edit things to try to make it sound a little more perhaps smart. You know, you're going to tailor it a little bit better to what your prompt is supposed to be. Mm-hmm. I haven't had a reason to use it just yet.
0: What would you say? You know, hey, Claude, remind me to get off the couch later at 3 p.m.
2: Remember to clean up the chip shadow.
0: I'm just kidding. I'm sure you have plenty of things to remind.
2: No, I don't.
0: Sure you do.
2: No, you're right.
0: No, I'm not. Very busy.
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3: Six Flags SWAT. I'm Heather Brooker, live from the KFI 24-hour newsroom. 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
19: You're looking at LA County Sheriff's deputies in the park here right now.
3: KTLA's Gil Lavis was overhead after bomb threats shut down access to Six Flags Magic Mountain. Authorities say multiple threats were called in before the park opened, including one claiming a bomb was placed somewhere inside the park. Aerial video shows an armored vehicle near the Apocalypse roller coaster.
19: The sheriff's department saying that it's unclear if that opening is going to happen because the sweep is still underway.
3: Sheriff's deputies and CHP are investigating. The park entrance remains closed while the search continues. Street vendor tension boiled over into a brawl in West Hollywood over the weekend. a fight between two hot dog vendors over a sidewalk space near Santa Monica and San Vicente has local business owners worried about safety and aggressive behavior.
20: They're here every weekend. They threaten business owners if you ask them to move. It's a really dangerous situation.
3: Business owner Larry Brock says unlicensed vendors are threatening store owners, damaging property, and creating what he calls turf wars every weekend. He says code compliance isn't being enforced with vendors and wants the city to intervene. Suspended LAUSD Superintendent Alberto Carvalho has been seen publicly for the first time since FBI raids on his home and office nearly 3 months ago. Carvalho was photographed grocery shopping near his San Pedro home. He is still collecting his $440,000 salary during the ongoing investigation. Governor Newsom's plan to provide free diapers to parents of newborns is facing criticism from Republican gubernatorial candidate Steve Hilton. In a new campaign ad, Hilton claims the state's $20 million diaper program doesn't add up, calling it a scam after comparing the proposed cost to retail diaper prices in a Target store video.
21: Cronies of his are going to make money, and that is what is wrong with California. Instead of just cutting taxes so you can afford diapers and sending it out in this ridiculous bureaucratic scheme.
3: Hilton says the company Newsom partnered with for the diapers, Baby to Baby, has ties to Newsom's wife. Newsom announced the plan on Friday, calling it the first of its kind in the nation. 17 Americans and one British citizen that lives in the U.S. who were on board the cruise ship struck by hantavirus are back in the United States.
22: We want to do this in the least restrictive way possible that is still safe, that protects the health and safety of both the passengers and their communities.
3: Dr. Brendan Jackson of the CDC says they're quarantined in Nebraska and people testing negative and showing no symptoms of hantavirus might soon be able to go home. Medical officials say they will spend the next 42 hours carefully watching everyone who was on board the Hondius for symptoms of hantavirus. Federal aviation officials are investigating after a Frontier Airlines passenger jet struck and killed a pedestrian on the runway at Denver International Airport.
23: Denver International says the person jumped the perimeter fence 2 minutes before getting hit. The airport now saying they're working to perform an incident analysis, which will include reviewing the perimeter security program.
3: NBC's Liz Kreutz says the pilot aborted the takeoff, and because there was smoke in the cabin, passengers were evacuated using slides. Former TSA Administrator John Pistol says it isn't clear how some managed to get past fences and onto the runway.
24: Denver's done an excellent job over the years, but in this case, obviously, something didn't work.
3: Transportation Secretary Sean Duffy said 12 people were hurt, with 5 taken to the hospital. The plane was bound for L.A. 3 Savile Row in London is one of music's most iconic addresses. Now music lovers will have the opportunity to visit the site.
25: It's the headquarters of Apple Corps, in charge of the Beatles' business operations, and the Fab Four performed from the building's roof in January 1969. That turned out to be their final public performance. Next year, the public can visit the building for a 7-story exhibition.
3: ABC's Brian Clark says it's called Beatles at 3 Savile Row and includes access to the roof. No details have been released yet on opening dates or pricing. Southland weather from KFI. Sunny and warm today. Highs will be in the mid-80s in Metro LA and OC. Low 70s at the beaches. It's going to be in the high to mid-90s in the valleys. And there is a heat advisory in effect. It's going to be in the low to upper 90s in the Inland Empire. And the mid-90s in the high desert. Right now it is 64 in Seal Beach, 70 Tustin, 75 in Westlake Village, and 78 in Pasadena. 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The Dow is up 157, S&P 500 up 27, the NASDAQ is up 74. Right now, we're going to go to a crash in Rancho Cucamonga.
26: This is on the 15 southbound as you're coming up on 4th Street. We got an accident involving a semi making its way to the shoulder, but it's still going to be heavy from Foothill. Then in Hesperia, going to be heading to Vegas, 15 northbound between Main Street and Bear Valley Road. Still trying to clear a crash. The left lane is going to be blocked. You've got some hazmat spill there, and the left lane is blocked, and you're backed up all the way to Joshua Street. Hacienda Heights, 60 westbound before Hacienda Boulevard, trying to clear that hit and run from the right lane. Pretty heavy from Fullerton Road. Also in Industry, 60 westbound at Crossroads Parkway. Heads up, a trash can is rolling around that middle lane. In Pasadena, 210 eastbound at Madre Street, got that accident moved over to the shoulder. In Boyle Heights on the 5 southbound before you get to the 60, an accident is in the second lane from your left. And in Fullerton, 57 southbound before you get to Yorba-Linda Boulevard, they did get that wreck cleared from the lanes. With Southern California's most accurate traffic reports, I'm Jenny Harmon.
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7: Hi, it's Chuck Douglas. You know what gets a lot of people stuck with weight loss? 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

0: Gary and Shannon, KFI AM 640 live everywhere on the iHeartRadio app. Live today from the Sellers Advantage studio. A reminder that we're going to be out and about. We saw how Menifee came out. We'd love to drop that challenge for the people in Lancaster as well. We're going to be up at Bravery Brewing in Lancaster to kick off Memorial Day weekend. That will be Friday, May 22nd.
1: Plenty of parking, plenty of space. They have a beautiful backyard there where we do the show. It's always a gorgeous day. They have an incredible beer lineup, incredible pizza lineup. It's just a fun time. It's why we've gone back for 7 years.
0: KFIPA is in the tank right now being brewed. So they'll have it available for us when we get out there.
1: Did you put your little touch on it?
0: I did not get a chance to go up there. That was last week and I couldn't go up on that day.
1: So you didn't sprinkle your special ingredient?
0: I don't know what that means. And the answer is no, I did not.
1: Got it. What else is going on? I didn't mean it to be weird. I meant like extra barley or like paprika or something, bro.
0: Paprika. Okay. So there's two show. Okay. Let me just say the Magic Mountain thing. Magic Mountain right now, LA County Sheriff's Department is there. There was a threat that was, that they received this morning. Magic Mountain did, of specifically a bomb placed at a specific part of the park. They haven't said what that was, but we do know. You can see the helicopter shots. You heard the report there in Heather's News of them going through with one of the bobcats trying to find if anything is there. Chances are that it's not, but that's what they've been doing. The park was supposed to open at 10:30. As of last check, it's still not opened. I will say this. I mentioned Kiss Meets the Phantom of the Park, that awful movie that came back and came out in 1978. A year later, there was a Wonder Woman double episode called The Phantom of the Roller Coaster, which I think is the one I was thinking of, where she has to save the roller coaster from tearing apart because a guy was sort of living in the bowels of the park and pretending to be the Phantom in that one. That was a two-episode jaunt.
1: The man charged with attempting to assassinate Trump at the White House Correspondents' Dinner has pleaded not guilty. His arraignment was this morning in federal court. Cole Allen, 31, orange jumpsuit, trousers, handcuffed and shackled. His handcuffs attached to a chain around his waist clanked as he was led to the defense table. Has a public defender. Says her client pleads not guilty to all four counts as charged.
0: Still blows my mind that this guy was not shredded cheese on the floor of that ballroom.
1: I can't believe it.
0: The 17 Americans who were on board the hantavirus ship have now arrived in the United States. The risk of hantavirus to the general public is very, very low, according to Admiral Brian Christine, a doctor, assistant secretary for health in the Health and Human Services.
1: Triple digit heat is back. Warming trend continuing through today. Temperatures in the 80s, 90s, triple digits, some inland areas. Shrinking marine layer and a strengthening ridge of high pressure will pave the way for the heat. The hottest day is today.
0: Obviously, Palm Springs is going to be the hottest area. They said potentially up around 110 in Palm Springs, and then if you got to make that drive from there to Phoenix, it doesn't cool down. Also 110 out there. Santa Clara County has sued Meta, Facebook, Instagram, WhatsApp, alleging it has profited from Facebook and Instagram ads that promote scams in violation of California law. This was just filed today. They want restitution. They want civil damages. They want an order to prohibit Meta from engaging in what they describe as unfair business practices.
1: Wordle will become a game show on television. We mentioned it earlier. Savannah Guthrie as the host. She said it builds on the way the puzzle community engages with Wordle every day, solving together, sharing wins, debating strategies, cheering one another on. Sometimes we cheer each other on. Sometimes, I think I said to Matt yesterday, something like, I don't know if your day is going to come back from that disastrous Wordle.
0: Oh, I don't think I even finished yesterday. I may still have that.
1: He had like three of the letters on his first try and didn't get it to the last one.
0: I guess it took me, it didn't let me finish.
1: It didn't let you finish. Yeah. Well, the day expired.
0: I didn't know that. I thought right. I could.
1: But I didn't know about cheering one another on. I don't know how much cheering one another on is. It's kind of like, haha.
0: Listen, they made a game out of Scrabble. They made a That's game true. Out of, yeah. You know, a big jackpot, Joker's Wild.
1: Is it just going to be like guess machine. The next letter, like Wheel of Fortune?
0: And are they all five-letter words? Because it feels like we're kind of reaching the limit of the number of five-letter words that exist in the English
1: Sometimes
0: language.
1: Sometimes they get a little too loosey-goosey on what's a word and what's not.
0: Balls is a five-letter word.
1: Yes, it is, Gary.
2: I hate when they repeat letters.
1: Yeah.
0: They always throws you off.
1: Yeah.
0: Throws you off.
2: When the E is more than once, right. It's the bane of my existence.
1: Sometimes I start off with a double O or something just to, you know... Say, hey, I'm watching you.
0: There is going to be a huge UFC event on the lawn of the White House next month. 4,000 people are going to be in the bleachers for this thing. And the fight has begun to try to get your hands on those tickets. There is a limited supply of tickets. President Trump is going to be handpicking most of the 4,000 spectators.
1: Oh, that's funny. Oh boy, you don't get to go to my party.
0: He gets to decide who's gonna go see all of this.
1: Coming up next, we've got your chance at $1,000. That's exciting. Also, we will get into Swamp Watch, and further ahead, the cursed generation.
0: My daughter is smack in the middle of this,
1: but she's not cursed.
0: Part of the reason
1: she's thriving,
0: she is, but we'll see what is there for her when she's done with her schooling.
1: Well, she's in science.
0: Science isn't going anywhere, right?
1: Right.
0: Yeah, AI will never take over science.
1: Right?
0: I hope.
1: I don't know.
0: We'll see. She can move back home.
1: She should be an astronaut.
0: A dog walker.
1: That'd be pretty cool. Does she have
0: an astronaut?
1: Yeah.
0: I don't know if she's tall enough. Are there requirements?
1: You don't know if she's tall enough.
0: Yeah. Is there a height requirement?
1: No.
0: Check on that. We'll come back. Gary and Shannon will be right back. And Heather Brooker is live in the KFI 24-hour newsroom.
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3: 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Sunny and warm today. Highs will be in the mid-80s in Metro LA and OC. Let's check on a wreck in Tustin on the 5.
4: It's on the 5 South connector to the southbound 55 in the middle lanes, trying to get that to the right shoulder. In Ontario, 15 southbound before you get to 4th Street. They did get that wreck cleared from the lanes. We still have trouble, though, in Hesperia on the 15 northbound between Main Street up to Bear Valley. Got that wreck. Still working on that. The left lane is blocked. You're going to be backed up to the 395. Hacienda Heights, 60 westbound before Hacienda Boulevard. Got a wreck in the right lane. And downtown L.A., 110 southbound at Academy Road. New accident. This is going to be blocking the two left lanes. With Southern California's most accurate traffic reports, I'm Jenny Harmon.
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1: Is this game show music?
0: No. Oh. This is Herb Alpert, isn't it? Is that right, Elmer?
2: It's Chuck Mangione.
0: Oh, Chuck Mangione.
2: Yeah. R.I.P.
0: We hit a vein on this whole Magic Mountain bomb threat thing.
1: How did we hit a vein?
0: Well, I mean, like a good way, not like you hit a vein and you're bleeding out. I mean, we hit a vein like a vein of gold, in that those mid to late 70s were apparently rife with stories about amusement park disasters. That Kiss Meets the Phantom of the Park movie.
1: Yeah.
0: The Wonder Woman double episode in September of 78. And then a movie in 1977 called Roller Coaster. An American disaster suspense film where somebody's targeting roller coasters for these bomb attacks.
1: Oh, really?
0: Oh, 77, 78, 79.
1: Oh, that was a thing.
0: I guess. That was such a weird... The movie Roller Coaster was a George Segal movie starred a young Helen Hunt, among other people. So, anyway, that's us. We have a chance for you to win $1,000. Here's how you pick it up.
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0: Again, the keyword coin, C-O-I-N, is that winning word. And an hour from now, you've got Monks and Merrill who are going to give you a chance to win $1,000.
1: The Energy Secretary, Chris Wright, says he doesn't know what gas prices are going to be.
0: Uh-oh.
1: That's where we kick off Swamp Watch.
4: I'm a politician, which means I'm a cheat and a liar. And when I'm not kissing babies, I'm stealing their lollipops.
5: Here we go.
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9: Dumb. 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
27: So
28: that
27: dumb.
28: That is how you drain the swamp.
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31: Act presidential.
30: But they're not stupid.
32: A political blunder is when a politician actually tells the truth.
33: Whether people voted for you or not.
34: Swamp Watch.
35: They're all counting on you.
1: So there's a deadlock between the U.S. and Iran, both sides blaming each other to talk about why no deal has been reached. President Trump used the words totally unacceptable to describe Iran's response to the latest U.S. proposal to end this conflict. As I mentioned, saw a screenshot from a Chevron, which is higher, but Chevron up in 19th Avenue in San Francisco, $9 a gallon. So what are we doing? How is this going to affect us? Energy Secretary Chris Wright went on Meet the Press yesterday, said he is avoiding price predictions when they said, what is going to happen with this? He said the U.S. is in a tremendous position, but said and admitted that prices will continue to be this high as the conflict continues. He said, we're by far the world's largest producer of oil. We're by far the world's largest producer of natural gas. There's been no rise in the price of natural gas. And that's the largest primary energy source for the United States, home heating for electric. He said gas and diesel are up and they'll remain up while the conflict's in place.
0: Speaking of, President Trump today in an interview with CBS said he would love to suspend the federal gas tax. This has been an issue in the California race for governor, the question of whether or not you would suspend the gas taxes for the state of California to try to bring prices down immediately. But he told CBS, quote, we're going to take off the gas tax for a period of time. And when gas goes down, we'll let it phase back in. Last week, they said that this was not under consideration. But Josh Hawley, senator out of Missouri, says he is going to introduce legislation today that would suspend the 18.4 cent per gallon tax. It would require congressional approval, obviously, which is why they're going to do it. The White House didn't say whether he was the one. The White House didn't say whether Trump was the one that actually asked for this specifically or if this was Hawley working on this independently.
1: I find it interesting. The federal gas tax, as you mentioned, 18.4 cents a gallon has remained unchanged since 1993.
0: I didn't know. I would have assumed it was just went up like all the other taxes.
1: I would, too.
0: On a regular basis. House Minority Leader Hakeem Jeffries is mad at President Trump over surging gas prices. But a few years ago, he told Republicans, don't play politics with the record prices at the pump under former President Biden at the time. Gas prices have gone up about $1.50 nationwide for the nationwide average since we started bombing Iran at the end of February. And we know here in California, it's even it's much more than that. So in terms of what is going on in the ongoing, I guess, negotiations to try to bring into lasting peace, President Trump spoke to reporters this morning from the White House about the enriched uranium that is still part of our focus for any sort of agreement. He said that Iran would need help digging out the nuclear dust that was buried after the bombing of the location. He said it's buried so deep they're not able to get to it. And only two countries would be able to assist in the removal. That's China and the United States. He said, President Trump did, that the response by Iran to a peace deal was unreasonable.
1: If there is another reason to love Billy Bob Thornton, listen to what he said on a recent podcast. It was the Howie Mandel Does Stuff podcast. And Billy Bob Thornton, who's 70 PS, when did that happen? He is 70, and he said he's never been one to use his Hollywood platform, his celebrity status, to talk about politics. And here's the quote. I don't know anything about politics. I have no idea. And the stuff that I do believe, I don't want to force it down someone else's throat because I'm not an expert on that. Amen, brother. He said, I'm not really big on that at awards shows. All of a sudden, you start talking about saving the Badgers and stuff. He said, like Ricky Gervais said, you know, it's like you get your little award and F off.
0: In terms of awards, he also said he doesn't care about them anymore. He's got plenty of them.
1: But I mean, that is so nice to hear, a celebrity. Just because I'm a celebrity doesn't mean I'm more informed or informed, period.
0: Right.
1: Why, who am I to shove my thoughts down somebody else's throat?
0: All right, when we come back, this is a rough time. There's a generation of young adults right now that is dealing with mistakes that we adults made when they were kids. And I'll explain when we come back. You missed any part of our show, please go back and check out the podcast. In fact, anywhere you find podcasts, just type in Gary and Shannon. You'll see our picture, which Jay says is he had never seen. He sent an email. Listening all these years, I finally saw pics of yours and Shannon's faces.
1: Are they our pics or are they AI?
0: I do not know which ones he's referring to, but he said, I assumed that being on radio, you had faces for radio, ugly, but you both break the mold.
1: Okay, so he saw the AI pictures of us or the ones that Richie retouched.
0: Gary and Shannon,
1: because we are not ugly. I mean,
0: what?
1: Sorry, that didn't come out right.
0: I'm not.
1: You look great.
0: Stop that.
1: You're so beautiful. Oh, Heather Brooker has it. I don't want to send you in a spiral.
3: We're all hot.
1: I don't want to send you in a spiral.
0: In our own heads.
3: I'm Heather Brooker.
0: Go ahead. Sorry.
3: In the KFI 24-hour newsroom. I love you guys. President Trump says Iran's response to a U.S. proposal to end the war is totally unacceptable. ABC's Tom Suvi Burridge says both sides have been far apart in negotiations.
5: The U.S. wanted some kind of wording on the nuclear question, even though the full resolution would be actually deferred into a subsequent 30-day negotiating period.
3: Iran sent its response to the latest American proposal to end the war in Iran via Pakistani mediators yesterday. Suspicious activity around a convenience store in San Francisco got the attention of police, but ABC's Luz Pena says it was actually a routine health inspection that led to a Bay Area bust.
7: The owners and operators are being accused of running an illegal drug operation.
8: City Attorney David Chu wants a judge to approve the closure of the store for a year.
3: He also wants the judge to impose a $25,000 penalty against the owners and operators. Transportation Secretary Sean Duffy is facing criticism over a five-part reality TV show he did with his family. ABC's Jay O'Brien says two of the sponsors of the project, Boeing and United Airlines, are companies Duffy is in charge of regulating.
10: This project was funded through a nonprofit. It's called the Great American Road Trip, Inc. It says it's partnering with the Transportation Department on this. The family isn't being paid to participate, the secretary's wife says.
3: The Great American Road Trip follows his family to American landmarks. We're going to check on the 110 after we check in with the very hot Gary and Shannon.
0: It is warm in here. How many brokers is it going to take to insure your business if you're a small business owner? Think about that.
1: It's like the glam squad Gary has to employ to get ready for work.
0: There are just too many.
1: Too many.
0: Too many. Multiple applications, that is. Multiple polyp size. And no clear view of how it all fits together. 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
3: Southland weather from KFI. Sunny and warm today. Highs will be the mid-80s in Metro LA and OC. Low 70s at the beaches. Right now, 75 in Anaheim, 64 in San Clemente. We got a crash in Elysian Park.
11: 110 southbound before you get to Academy Road, blocking the two left lanes. Now downtown LA on the 101 northbound right at Vignes Street. We got a stall blocking the right lane of that transition. Pasadena, 210 eastbound of Madre Street. Got that accident moved over to the shoulder. In Lancaster on the 14, 138 northbound at 20th Street. We got a wreck in the center divider area. And good news in Hesperia, 15 northbound right at Main Street. They've cleared that earlier accident and all lanes have been reopened. With Southern California's most accurate traffic reports, I'm Jenny Harmon.
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17: 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In at 8 is Euphoria on HBO Max. Your Friends and Neighbors on Apple TV is up one spot to 7 this week. The Pit on HBO Max remains on the chart at 6. Margo's Got Money Troubles on Apple TV remains at 5, with From on MGM Plus falling out of the top 3 to 4. The Boys on Amazon Prime Video holds on to the 3 position this week. 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And holding on to the top spot for a second week is the new mystery Widow's Bay on Apple TV, your number one streamed show.
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0: There's an article that talks about how COVID stole a lot of the end of the high school career for those seniors that graduated in 2020. And in many cases, stole their first year of college if that's what they wanted to do right away. And for a lot of people that stayed home and tried to do the online learning thing for a college education, especially your first year in college, it was probably pretty tough. And now there's a discussion of this sort of perfect storm of circumstances where all of the socialization that hit the speed bump when you were graduating high school or starting college, combined with the influx of AI taking so many jobs. Now, the woman who writes this up writes a book about this specifically is Jodi Kantor, Pulitzer Prize winning reporter for the New York Times. And she says that in her world of journalism, AI is taking thousands of jobs every year. Now, maybe not the stand-up reporters that you see, or even those harder-working investigative reporters, but stuff like editing and photography and videography, all of that stuff is now being done by computers. So, especially in that world, there is a closing door, perhaps, for all of these kids that thought they were going to get jobs in their field of choice. There are just not that many jobs available anymore.
1: That may be true. And coupled with, it doesn't seem like there's a big will. We've talked about how there's not been as big of a push to get a driver's license, to get a job, to move out of the house, all of the things that we kind of couldn't wait to do, 20 years ago, 30 years ago, whatever. It's now like, it's the antithesis of that. And I don't know how much, and we, you know, when we first started the show, there was a lot of talk about the climate at that point being that people were waiting for the perfect job. And we talked about how we worked a series of crap jobs, we worked at radio stations, lucky enough that we worked
0: almost
1: in our field.
0: Almost by definition, crap jobs.
1: But like they were awful, you know, like there were some really overnight shifts and running the board for weird time slots that we did because we just wanted a foot in the door and we were happy to just work crap jobs, but that they didn't want that. That was the talk back then of waiting for the perfect job. And now it just seems like, really need to work.
0: I heard a great discussion about minimum wage and the overall philosophy of minimum wage, living wage, minimum wage, whatever term you want to use. And what I found most interesting is ask the question of yourself: when's the last time you worked for minimum wage?
1: The first radio job I had.
0: And you were 20?
1: 19.
0: Yeah. So that's about when people age out of, or not even age out, develop out of minimum wage jobs. It's weird because in California, our minimum wage is so high compared to other places around the country. The idea of minimum wage or living wage was never intended to... Minimum wage was never intended to be a living wage. Mm-hmm. That was never the plan. The only reason that they were even setting a federal minimum wage or a state minimum wage was to prevent you from being taken advantage of in the absolute lowest rungs of the employment world. So this feels like now it's much more common for someone who's 25 or 28 to still be working minimum wage jobs, which, granted, again, it's higher than it was, but still that they don't progress the same way that they used to. And part of it is because I think what you're saying is, well, they're waiting to get the $112,000 a year job.
1: Yeah, the people that are waiting are not working minimum wage jobs, though. They're just loafing off parents and things like that.
0: I hate when you say these things, I hear my grandfather's voice say, they're just too soft.
1: Yeah. I mean,
0: there's no hardship.
1: Sounds kind of nice.
0: I mean, how many kids these days have never walked to school on their own?
1: Oh, grandpa.
0: That's what I've seen.
1: I know. Well, and the things that it does for the traffic, everyone's got to drop off their little child, their little darling, right? Instead of walking.
0: And now you can't even buy them a fast e-bike. Amazon's not going to be selling e-bikes that break the California speed limit.
1: Are you going to be okay? You know what you need? You need a good nap.

0: right.
1: Don't worry. It's all coming right. in about an hour. Okay. Heather Brooker is in the KFI 24-hour newsroom.
2: Here's the latest. Authorities are still on the scene there in Valencia at Six Flags. Bomb threats have shut down access to Six Flags Magic Mountain. Two local nonprofits are raising allegations of massive animal abuse on LA Skid Row. U.S. health officials say one of the Americans who was on the cruise ship affected by hantavirus has tested positive but isn't showing symptoms. We are going to talk about your weather, Southland weather, from KFI, from the Odoo.com Weather Center. 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Sunny and warm today. Highs in the mid-80s in Metro LA and OC. Highs are going to be in the low 70s at the beaches. 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We got a wreck in Sherman Oaks.
3: On the 101 westbound, as you're coming up on Woodman, they're holding lanes, clearing this, and some debris over to the shoulder. In Pacoima, 210 west at Osborne, some more debris. It's going to be in the two left lanes. Lancaster on the 14, 138 northbound at 20th Street. Still trying to clear a wreck from the center divider, the area there. In Elysian Park on the 110 southbound, before we get to Academy Road, we've got a wreck in the two left lanes. In Boyle Heights on the 101 north at 4th Street, got some kind of brush that's burning underneath the freeway, causing a lot of smoke there. And on the 5 south to the 60 east, they're clearing that wreck from the lanes. With Southern California's most accurate traffic reports, I'm Jenny Harmon.
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25: In the history of cinema, few films have been as successful as The Godfather. Francis Ford Coppola's gangster epic set a new standard not just for movies about the mafia, but for movies in general. Although, if you talk to the people who made it, The Godfather's prospects for success were far from assured. In fact, before its release, they were pretty bleak.
26: 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The movie's not going to work. You gotta get rid of those guys, it's a disaster.
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35: Today after 5 o'clock on the John Cobalt Show, we're going to talk to State Senator Tony Strickland from Huntington Beach. The Legislative Analyst Office, which is nonpartisan, issued a report saying that California has a lot of wasteful spending and it's got a major budget deficit coming. We'll talk about it with Tony Strickland coming up today at 5 o'clock.

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2: Yeah, being a part of like the 20 to like 27-year-old crowd who got really the short end of the stick with the COVID stuff, me and my friends, we all have college degrees, master's degrees, English, computer sciences, everything like that. There's all these jobs open, but none of them are hiring. We all want to move out of the home. We can't afford it. It really, really sucks. It does.
1: I don't envy you.
0: You can't afford it. I don't know.
1: You bought a house recently?
0: You don't need to move into, you don't need to buy a house to move out of your parents' home.
1: Well,
0: live in an apartment like all of us did.
1: Like all of us did.
0: For like 20 years.
1: On a mattress on the floor.
0: Yeah.
1: If you were lucky.
0: Yeah.
1: You had a mattress. Sometimes it was just a sleeping bag. Would you ever travel with somebody that's not a friend? Would you travel with somebody you didn't know very well?
0: I don't like traveling with anybody. I don't like traveling. I have a couple friends. Well, you don't travel a lot. Some people, when you're traveling, they like to do things their way. You like to do things your way. It's very hard to travel with people. Let's just say you learn a lot about your partner when you're in a new relationship if you travel. Even if you take a weekend away, you don't have to go to Europe or anything like that. But you certainly learn a lot about your partner or whatever if you're going to take an international trip. Because It's a given that things are going to come up. Oh, okay. The trains are shut down for a strike. Well, how are we going to get to the city center? You learn how people manage unexpected challenges and hurdles and how they roll with punches. Oh, you get to the hotel and it turns out the reservation you made, you got screwed over. That hotel hasn't been in operation for 2 years. What are you going to do now? How do you handle it? Like these things you learn about people. That said, these speed bumps come up when you're traveling all the time. It doesn't have to be a partner or whatever. Your family, for instance, you love your family. But traveling with your family would be a whole different ball game. Like, I'm more careful about who I travel with, probably, than I am, you know. Well, I mean, you just got to be careful. Because people can turn out to be complete nightmares when they travel that you had no idea about.
1: There's a study, actually, in the International Journal of Tourism Research. I don't know if you get that. It looked at 1,000 social media posts. They surveyed 500 travelers who have partnered with strangers online to go on these trips. I don't know if it's a romantic thing or just an adventure thing to try to figure it out. And they came up with these four essential qualities to figure out whether some random internet connection is somebody that you would trust on a week-long adventure through unfamiliar territory.
0: No.
1: And your point is, I mean, I think your point is, when you're in that unfamiliar territory, that's when a lot of the testing can come.
0: I'm a big fan of group travel. You know, there's travel companies where, like, I was telling my mom she wants to go to Japan. My dad died. And I said, you're perfect for these group travel trips because you like strangers. You never met a stranger. You know, she'll talk to anyone. And that's different. Traveling with strangers, like in a group setting or whatever, that's different. You're not sharing a room usually. Sometimes you are. You got to be a go along to get along person. But that's different. I'm talking about like traveling with, you know, your buddy, you know, Andy.
1: Yeah.
0: You guys have a great time, but you don't know what you'd be like if you traveled together. Would he get into a bad mood about a bad croissant in the morning and then just be
1: linger all day?
0: Yeah. Remember that awful cafe we went to this morning? You're like, let it go, Andy. You know what I mean? Like just little things like that.
1: These are the four qualities they say. Emotional intelligence. If you can stay calm under pressure, regulate your emotions,
0: yeah,
1: figure out what other people's moods are. One of them is, the second thing is experience builds confidence.
0: Yes.
1: So travel with somebody who's been around before, maybe not necessarily the place you're going,
0: right,
1: but is okay in high pressure, unfamiliar situations.
0: Right.
1: Compatibility. You got to have the same budget, same energy level, same sleep schedule, same priorities when you're traveling.
0: You should always plan time alone. You know, you can plan together activities, but make sure there's enough time where you can have downtime alone, because that's very important.
1: And then the last thing was the responsibility. You can carry your weight, stick to the plans, contribute useful ideas. You're not just a lump being dragged along the whole time.
0: Right. And, you know, I have girlfriends I travel with, and by the time, you know, we've taken so many little trips together that we know each other's picadillos or what we need or what we want. Like, oh, you just need alone time right now. Like,
1: you know, the limits. Or,
0: yeah.
1: And the alone time.
0: Oh, she just needs Taco Bell. You know, like you learn each person's like thing.
1: You need to feed it.
0: Yeah. Did you bring the pita chips? Of course I brought the pita chips.
1: All right. Monks and Merrill up next. We'll see you tomorrow. Stay dry, everybody.
0: Blessings.
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5: Six Flags shut down. I'm Heather Brooker, live in the KFI 24-hour newsroom. 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
6: You're looking at LA County Sheriff's deputies in the park here right now.
5: KTLA's Gil Lavis was overhead after bomb threats shut down access to Six Flags Magic Mountain. Authorities say multiple threats were called in this morning, including one claiming a bomb was placed somewhere inside the park. Aerial video showed an armored vehicle near the Apocalypse roller coaster.
6: Now, as I zoom in here, you can see the command post set up here. This is the northernmost portion of the park.
5: Sheriff's deputies and CHP are still on the scene. The park is still closed. A random stabbing in Culver City has left a motorcyclist hospitalized. Police say a man walked up to the rider while he was stopped at a red light near Sepulveda and Slauson Sunday night, stabbed him, and then ran off. The victim suffered non-life-threatening injuries. Officers later arrested 45-year-old Maurice Williams nearby on suspicion of attempted murder. The Los Angeles County Federation of Labor has launched an attack ad against former reality TV star Spencer Pratt.
7: The Federation is affiliated with more than 300 local unions and labor organizations and represents about 800,000 members. The ad calls the former reality TV star Republican and the last thing Los Angeles needs.
5: KFI's Daniel Martindale says Pratt is registered as a Republican but is running as an independent. The DA in San Luis Obispo County is fighting the parole board's decision to release a convicted murderer and rapist who has served more than 50 years in prison.
8: Alberto Tomez Jr. was convicted of a brutal rape and murder of a woman in San Luis Obispo County in 1974. He was granted parole late last year, but County DA Dan Dow is fighting to keep him in prison. During the trial, Dow says Tomez Jr. admitted to dragging the woman from a bar and then beat her to death as he raped her. Dow says he reached out to Governor Gavin Newsom's office to help block the parole board's decision, but Newsom's office is taking no action. Jason Campidonia, KFI News.
5: U.S. health officials say one of the Americans who was on the cruise ship affected by hantavirus has tested positive but isn't showing symptoms. Another American has mild symptoms. World Health Organization's General Director, Dr. Tedros Adhanom Ghebreyesus, advises all passengers to stay in quarantine for the next 42 days.
9: Of course, countries, we advise them, but at the end of the day, we don't impose.
5: Most of the passengers have been flown to Nebraska and taken to a quarantine facility at the University of Nebraska Medical Center. Two others are in Atlanta.
10: On COVID, they were totally wrong.
5: When asked about the hantavirus, President Trump made comparisons to the World Health Organization's handling of coronavirus.
10: I hope it's fine. All I can do is everything that a president can do, which is actually somewhat limited.
5: Trump says he doesn't feel like the hantavirus is easy to spread. The Department of Justice is looking into some perfectly timed trades surrounding oil prices and the war with Iran. ABC's Elizabeth Schulze says the DOJ noticed billions were made minutes before the Trump administration officially announced ceasefires, postponements, and the reopening of the Strait of Hormuz.
11: In at least four cases, oil traders bet prices would drop right before they actually did. Sources say investigators are working to determine whether they cashed in on access to government secrets.
5: Investigators are probing whether they got inside investigation.
12: I just love my job.
13: It's showtime.
5: The Devil Wears Prada 2 has taken top spot at the box office for the second weekend in a row. It made $43 million to take its total gross in the U.S. so far past $144 million. Southland weather from KFI. Sunny and warm today. Highs will be in the mid-80s in metro L.A. and O.C. Low 70s at the beaches, mid-80s to around 90 in the valleys. There is a heat advisory in effect out in the Inland Empire. It's going to be in the upper 90s there and the mid-90s in the high desert. Right now, 79 Cypress, 85 Santa Ana, 79 Culver City, 83 in San Dimas. 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The Dow is up 15, S&P 500 is up 10, the NASDAQ is up 20. Looks like we've got a crash in Elysian Park.
12: It's on the 110 South at Academy. They're just clearing that from the two left lanes, but you're still going to stay on the brakes down to at least the 10. In Lincoln Heights on the 5 North at Broadway, we got an overheated car moving over to the shoulder. Your 5 northbound still kind of slow between the 10 up to the 2. And if you're leaving Griffith Park on that 5 southbound, you're going to be hitting the brakes starting right around Los Feliz Boulevard. In Buena Park on the 5 south to the 91 east, heads up some metal debris in the lanes of that transition. Irvine, 5 south at Culver, got a new wreck into the shoulder there. And in Temescal Valley on the 15 north at Temescal Canyon, we got some brush on fire moving up the hillside over on the right shoulder area. With Southern California's most accurate traffic reports, I'm Jenny Harmon.
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19: 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You think that's what we haven't heard from Marvin the Martian lately?
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19: was. Was he hanging out on Epstein Island?
21: Yeah.
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21: I'm Chris Merrill. He is the very young and fresh Michael Monks.
19: Don't say it like that. It's creepy. It's Monday. Let's just roll into this normal.
21: Yeah. All right. For those that are wondering, Michael Monks has really been taking care of himself. I have to tell you this. Before we get into...
19: Don't make it gay, bro.
21: It's going to be a little gay.
19: Okay.
21: You look good.
19: Thank you.
21: Yeah, you've been working out.
19: Yeah. Yeah, I have been.
21: I know you talk about it on the air. Not as much as you really could.
19: Mm-hmm.
21: Because I know some people, you know, like vegetarians,
19: yeah,
21: vegans, marathoners, Harvard grads. They just never shut up about it. But you've only just mentioned it a couple of times. You look good. And then you go see your stylist this weekend. You look
19: Okay, I've colored my gray hair.
21: It looks good.
19: It's now a, it's sort of a brown with reddish undertones like yours. I mean, you're more of a ginger.
21: That is not ginger. No one's ever mistaken me for a ginger.
19: Ah, you're kind of a ginger.
21: We'll do it behind the scenes and you can see Michael's new look. Is this a new era or are we just doing this for a little while? We're feeling it out.
19: You know, okay. I'm experimenting. I've been feeling good, exercising, wanted a new look, you know, testing it out before vacation at the beginning of June. And we'll see.
21: I'm thinking about going with the old man shaved head look because the comb over is just getting worse and worse.
19: Well, do you have the head for it?
21: I don't think I do.
19: You've got a beard. I think bald with a beard, shaved with a beard.
21: Yeah.
19: You know,
21: pull that off?
19: Yeah, I think you could.
21: All right.
19: I think you could.
21: Well, maybe I'll give it a shot. My wife said I should go to a barber and have a professional do it, but I said we're just cutting hair off. I feel like I could do that.
19: Professional do it the first time.
21: Really?
19: Yeah.
21: Is it that hard?
19: I don't know. I've never done it.
21: My biggest issue is the tan lines. It's going to look goofy. It'll look like a light bulb.
19: Go get a spray tan immediately after.
21: Or just rub some self tan around there.
19: No, don't do any rubbing.
21: Just spray tan.
19: Yeah.
21: Okay.
19: You can do it. Yeah. I bet some of our listeners who shave their heads can. Open up the iHeartRadio app, click on the talkback button, and give Merrill some pointers.
21: But I'm just looking at the job that whoever did you, they did such a great job.
19: I did my color.
21: You did?
19: Yes.
21: We'll have you do my hair.
19: I get my hair cut at a place called Manly and Sons. I mean, they're great. I don't like the name of the place, but they are a fine barbershop.
21: All right. Your girl, Karen Bass.
19: Yeah.
21: She quit.
19: She hasn't quit, much to your chagrin.
21: She backed out of the mayoral forum.
19: This is a big deal. Yes. And I think it says a lot about the state of the race as she sees it and maybe as Spencer Pratt sees it. Now this is a debate being hosted by Fox LA. It's been called a forum. I don't know what the difference is in a forum and a debate or what the format is going to be. Our friend Marla Teas is one of the moderators for this thing. I know she and the Fox team have got to be devastated over the fact that the two main headlining candidates have both withdrawn from this. Pratt never confirmed. I think he's got a conflict. But for Bass to withdraw because Pratt's not in it.
21: So KTLA was just giving us a brief update on this. And I always wonder about the other stations reporting on what other stations' debates are doing.
1: New this morning, Los Angeles Mayor Karen Bass is dropping out of next week's televised Los Angeles Mayoral Forum. The event is organized by the League of Women Voters and the Pat Brown Institute for Public Affairs. Organizers have not revealed why Mayor Bass decided to drop out of the event. The forum will now only include the participation of Councilmember Nithya Raman, businessman Adam Miller, and community activist Ray Wong.
21: So they didn't even mention Fox in that.
19: And why not? I mean, KTLA did a thing, and I think just as a courtesy,
21: NBCLA did a thing.
19: You've got to just acknowledge because all of the stations invite the others to cover it.
21: I had a PD one time that told me I would never say the name of the other station on the air, ever.
19: I would not.
21: The last thing you do.
19: I get not wanting to give kudos to the competition, but if the competition is a news story.
21: It's the story.
19: Yeah, you got to say it. And so this is a Fox 11 debate, forum, whatever. We are going to see Ray Huang and Adam Miller in this format for the first time, which is exciting, but it would have been more exciting to see them counter Bass, to counter Pratt, the leading candidates. Now, Nithya Raman is going to be there. I tell you, this has to be a bit embarrassing. For Councilwoman Raman, because what Mayor Bass said in her withdrawal from this is it's time to move past debates. I think Bass sees that the state of the race, Raman's no longer relevant to her.
21: I agree.
19: This is a race that she is already looking towards November and taking on a head-to-head campaign with Spencer Pratt.
21: So if you're in Bass's camp, you're looking at this and you're thinking, we don't have anything to gain because we're already top two. Based on polling and projections and everything else, you could lose. And if you take a look at the poly market, the predictive market, Nithya Raman dropped like a rock after that last debate. So Bass's people are going, we don't want that to happen to us. The other thing is, the more you do these debates, the more oxygen you're giving to Spencer Pratt, who by all accounts, I think won that last debate. I know there's been some people say Bass did, but I think Spencer Pratt walked away with it.
19: Well, certainly. It was the first time we saw him in this type of forum, and he held his own. He had some great quips. He was just as masterful on policy as the other two.
21: Agreed.
19: And I think if he were part of this Fox forum, Bass would also be a part of it.
21: So is there something to be said, though, that she's backing out? Like, she had confirmed it, and now, like, in Spencer Pratt's case, he never said, yeah, I'll be there. But in Karen Bass's case, she said, yeah, I'll be there. And then it's like, uh-oh, I took a look at the numbers. Now I'm not going to be there.
19: Yeah, I think because with Pratt not being in the race, basically at this point, Bass and Pratt are the front runners.
21: Yeah.
19: And if one of the front runners is not going to be there, then you would be the only one collecting all of that fire from the three challengers who are going to be on that stage. So why put yourself in that position? Now, I don't like this decision at all.
21: I agree.
19: I wish they were all going to participate. I think we could use one good forum with all five of these candidates. Let's hear from them. Let's see how it goes. And let's see if Pratt is just as good the second time around as he was the first time. Can Bass hold her own? Can Rahman make up ground loss? And what kind of waves, if any, can Adam Miller or Ray Huang make? I would like to see that.
21: My issue is that she's backing out of a commitment.
19: Agreed.
21: You know, if I got somebody that's going to be the mayor and they're going to commit to doing something, and then all of a sudden they go, no, it's not in my political interest to follow through on this promise. Well, then what other promises are you going to back out of? What other commitments are malleable based on your polling numbers?
19: No, it's a fair question. It's absolutely a fair question. But I think strategically, I can sympathize with the reasoning.
21: Is it going to be better for us, the undecideds, to be able to watch these other three without Pratt and Bass sort of taking the oxygen out of the room?
19: There's certainly going to be value in listening to what these three have to say. They're all, we see the polling. We know that Ray Huang and Adam Miller haven't quite broken through, but they are raising money and they are spending money. They are running professional level campaigns. I think it's worth hearing them out, and it would be nice to hear them in a full forum. It's going to be interesting, I think, to watch Nithya Raman manage any type of attack from Ray Huang, because
21: from
19: they
21: the
19: are
21: left.
19: Both competing for the left. You know of the Democratic Socialists of America. They're very powerful here in LA politics. They've got four members of the city council, including Nithya Raman. They have not formally endorsed in this race. I'm telling you, I think Nithya Raman's biggest problem in this campaign may not be Karen Bass, may not be Spencer Pratt. It may be Reverend Ray Huang. We'll get into that a little bit later in this hour. But there's also something else, Chris, brewing in politics. We know that there's a governor's race also. And it's a strange format that we have here in California, where everybody runs in one primary together, regardless of political affiliation, and the top two make it through. Well, this year, with two Republicans possibly locking out the Democrats, it seems the Democrats don't like this system anymore. Hmm. We'll talk about why that is coming up next as Monks and Merrill continues. Today, we've got Brigida D'Agostino in the KFI 24-hour newsroom.
0: Here's the latest. Crews are fighting a fire right now on an oil platform off the Southern California coast after more than two dozen workers were evacuated. The Americans rescued from the hantavirus-stricken cruise ship are back in the U.S., but now one passenger has tested positive and another is showing symptoms. And Mayor Bass is taking aim at mayoral rivals Nithya Raman and Spencer Pratt. We'll check a wreck in North Hills on the 405.
12: It's going to be on the 405 southbound as you come out upon Roscoe. That crash is blocking the carpool lane, and Caltrans work has the Roscoe off-ramp shut down till 3 today. Lincoln Heights on the 5 north at Broadway, we got that overheated car moved to the shoulder, but it's still going to stay slow as you make your way up to the 2. Pasadena, 134 east, right at the 210 east, a new accident in the Senator Vider area. And in Baldwin Park on the 605 south at Lower Azusa, we've got a stalled semi partially blocking that off-ramp. With Southern California's most accurate traffic reports, I'm Jenny Harmon.
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19: 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I'm Michael Monks. That's Chris Merrill. It is Monday. Let's get you richer.
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19: Boy, oh boy, are we in the era of sore loserdom in politics. I mean, Amen. The way that we're seeing this gerrymandering stuff play out all across the country, nobody wants to fight fair anymore. And now here in California, after doing a pretty massive gerrymandering at the behest of the voters,
21: frankly. Prop 50, right?
19: Prop 50. Yeah. It seems that Democrats in California are a little anxious about this system that's deployed here for many of our races, where everybody runs in what they call a jungle primary.
21: Yeah.
19: Regardless of party affiliation, you're lumped in. Say you're running for governor, Republicans run, Democrats run, independents run, no party affiliation runs. You're all in the same sack of wackos, and the top two will make it to the top.
21: Now, more often than not, that's going to mean that the system will end up having one Republican and one Democrat in what is primarily a two-party system that we have here. There can be occasions, and we've seen them in California, where you have two Democrats that end up running off. We haven't seen so often in California where you have two Republicans in a runoff. And I know that's concerning for the Democratic Party in California right now, that there's potential we could see Steve Hilton and Chad Bianco, the two Republicans, consolidating the Republican vote while the Democrats, the cornucopia of Democrats you have running, could end up splitting the Democratic vote and then leave an avenue for the Republicans to basically lock up that governor's mansion. So the Democrats, as part of their freak out, are saying maybe we should go back to the old way to guarantee ourselves a spot on the in the final run.
19: Yeah.
21: No.
19: You don't like it?
21: I hate it.
19: No, I like closed primaries. I absolutely like them. I don't like the primaries where they have their partisan, but you can vote in whichever one you want. I don't like that either. I like closed primaries.
21: No. And let me tell you, I just left this system and I've seen it. What it does is it drives the wonks. So independents like myself, I don't register one party or the other, which means I'm basically shut out of the primaries because the primaries are run by the parties. Right. Yeah. So the Democrats decide who gets to vote in theirs. The Republicans decide who gets to vote in theirs. And if you're not affiliated with one of them, then you don't get a choice. So I don't get to pick my leader, which means that only the people who are your tried and true blues and reds are going to pick the leader. Now, are they going to pick a sensible moderate, or are they going to pick somebody who is as bat spit crazy to the left or right as possible? It's open primaries that end up with a DSA in the final November runoff.
19: Open primaries, dude?
21: Excuse me. The closed primaries.
19: No, I don't think so. Absolutely. No. I don't think that's how it works.
21: In that kind of primary, let's just bring it down to a local level. You would end up this time around with Nithya Raman versus Karen Bass on the Democratic side.
19: I don't know that that's necessarily true.
21: No, it is. If a closed primary, you have two Democrats running for the one opening in the November.
19: If the mayoral race, which I actually don't support partisan municipal elections.
21: Oh, I see. Yeah, okay.
19: No, those should definitely be open. I'm completely okay with
21: and
19: that.
21: And why? What's the difference?
19: Because I don't know what party affiliation has to do with that, because you're not really working with party identified legislators. So whereas at the state level.
21: But you, in the last segment, you identified four DSA members of the city council. That's definitely party identified.
19: Yeah. And it influences the way that they govern. But this is but they're not elected in a partisan manner. They are simply winning because of this jungle primary system, I think. Ulysses Hernandez, who is a DSA member of the LA City Council, mm-hmm. she got like 13,000 votes.
21: Yeah.
19: And now holds this powerful seat because she won in the primary. Well, that's another part of this that I don't like, is that you can win outright in the primary. It's very, very strange to me. Hmm. Not a fan of that. I guess
21: it's a good way to save money.
19: It saves on costs. I get that.
21: 50% have already decided.
19: But the primary, and this, you know, the onus is on voters, certainly. You're not showing up in the primaries. You're showing up primarily in the general election when there's more exciting stuff, perhaps on the ballot. Maybe it's a presidential election year, maybe a governor's race like this year is happening in the midterms.
21: So the downside to the open primary, the jungle primary, in your opinion, is that one party could be smarter than the other and consolidate their votes and end up shutting the other out?
19: No. Well, a little bit. I think it's unfair to party members in states like California. The opposite is true in many other states. But mm-hmm. here, Republicans wouldn't get much of a fair shake in this system. This is an odd gubernatorial election where you are seeing some real threatening campaigns from two Republican candidates. But that is unusual. Were there closed primaries, you would have the Democrats fighting it out. And I think ultimately moderating, and then you have these two Republicans fighting for that nomination.
21: The stats show that they don't ultimately moderate.
19: What stats? Show me your work.
21: I'll find it. But what you end up having, though, is you end up having somebody who is the most extreme who then ends up
19: in the runoff, but I'll
21: show you where this really hurts Republicans. I just came from, and I don't want to do this, oh, I was in Arizona, but I was in Arizona. And I got to tell you, Doug Ducey was a pretty moderate Republican. He was the governor before Katie Hobbs, who's their governor now. Katie Hobbs was up against someone who got through the primaries and was very, very MAGA. Now, the rest of the state's pretty red. That is a conservative-leaning state. People want to call it purple, but it's not. It's a conservative-leaning state, but they're not MAGA conservative. They're more libertarian conservative, right? So what ends up happening is you have Katie Hobbs, who's not a strong Democrat, running against somebody who people just didn't like. And I saw that play out in the Senate. They've got two Democratic senators and a Democratic governor in the state of Arizona. And that's because of the closed primaries, because the Democrats didn't have a far left Democrat because they just don't have that constituency there. But the Republicans were fighting over who could go farther to the right. Well, the rest of the state wasn't ready for somebody that was that far to the right.
19: I get that. I think that's absolutely true that it happens, that occasionally you get a candidate that may not compete well in a general election against a more moderated version of the opposing party. But that's a debate for the party to have. I think what primaries...
21: But that is the debate we're having.
19: But it
21: could on occasion happen that you have somebody get shut out, like Republicans ending up on the ballot in California. But generally speaking, it doesn't happen that way.
19: No, I think in intra-party discussions, you're considering which candidate you want to support. That's the main basis. Two, who can beat the Democrat in November, or vice versa? Who can beat the Republican in November? And sometimes the party may swell up and say, I want the candidate that is extreme because we're in an extreme period, and that's what will play to voters statewide. And they may find out that they were wrong about that.
21: No, this is the difference between a party and the voters.
19: Well, because the party doesn't.
21: The party doesn't pick who gets through the primary. The voters still pick who gets through the primary.
19: Voters who are part of the party.
21: Right.
19: And because you're an independent, you don't get to choose a party's nominee.
21: Okay, so now we're talking about two different things with the same name, the party. If you're a Republican, you're a member of the Republican Party. Yeah. However, you're not in the party that is deciding who goes. The party, the people pulling the levers, don't pick who gets through the primary. And so as a result, they don't have an option to say, this is the person that's going to give us the best chance to win the statewide race. They pass it on to their voters and they go, oh, I want the person that's saying we're going to, I don't know, say something extreme. And then that's what they want.
19: I think that's more, Democratic.
21: No, it's less Democratic.
19: No, it's not. It's more so.
21: Absolutely. The party, because now the independents who are in the middle don't have a say in it.
19: Because independents are not part of a party. Independents in these closed primaries.
21: So how is that more Democratic?
19: Somebody can run as an independent, but the infrastructure is not there to support that type of candidate.
21: Hmm. What's Spencer Pratt running as?
19: No party preference.
21: Oh, okay. All right.
19: In an open primary.
21: Okay.
19: I don't know what your point is.
21: I think you just made my point.
19: Why don't you figure out what your point is during the break, and we'll come back and see if we can't sort through this.
21: Unbelievable.
19: I'm embarrassed for you.
21: One person who would probably like to... Did we fix anything?
19: Nothing.
21: Okay. One person who would probably like to go back to the old primary system is the higher profile leftist in the city council trying to be LA's next mayor. Of course, Michael would like to see that happen too. Nithya Raman needs the left to hold on. It isn't. Raman's bad week is next. Monks and Merrill, KFI AM 640 live everywhere on the iHeartRadio app. Brigida D'Agostino live, KFI 24-hour newsroom.
0: A plane carrying 17 Americans from the hantavirus-stricken cruise ship has arrived back in the U.S. ABC's Lionel Moyes says one passenger in Nebraska has tested positive, while another in Atlanta is showing symptoms.
5: The CDC has previously said there will be no mandatory quarantine for the people not showing hantavirus symptoms. They'll be allowed to either go home or self-monitor for 42 days or stay at the quarantine center.
0: Experts say the outbreak is not like the early days of COVID, and hantavirus is not new. President Trump says the Iran ceasefire is on life support after rejecting Tehran's latest proposal as unacceptable. Crews are fighting a fire on an oil platform off the Southern California coast after 26 workers were evacuated this morning. The Coast Guard says two people suffered minor injuries on platform habitat about 9 miles offshore from Carpinteria. Fire crews from Ventura and Santa Barbara counties are working with the Coast Guard to put out the flames. L.A. Mayor Bass is facing criticism after backing out of a scheduled mayoral candidate forum.
8: The League of Women Voters of Greater L.A. and the Pat Brown Institute for Public Affairs say Bass had agreed to appear at the candidate forum on Fox L.A. Wednesday and even signed forms confirming her attendance. Bass, who says she was in Sacramento that day, indicated that she may be done with those types of appearances altogether. Nithya Raman, businessman Adam Miller, and community advocate Ray Huang are expected to be there. Spencer Pratt had declined the invitation earlier, citing a scheduling conflict. Eileen Gonzalez, KFI News.
0: Amazon has agreed to stop selling certain high-speed e-bikes in California.
9: Orange County DA Todd Spitzer says e-bikes and motorcycles that go faster than 40 miles per hour have been taken down from Amazon's site. A consumer alert was issued by California Attorney General Rob Bonta last month, warning about illegal electric bikes and motorcycles being marketed to consumers. The limit is 28 miles per hour for pedal-assisted e-bikes and 20 miles per hour for throttle-assisted e-bikes. DA Spitzer has charged at least three parents with allowing their kids to ride e-motorcycles illegally, calling the vehicles loaded weapons. Amy King, KFI News.
0: The estimated jackpot for tonight's Powerball drawing is $57 million. No tickets were sold with all six numbers in Saturday's drawing of the multi-state lottery. Southland weather from KFI today, sunny with highs in the 70s to 80s. It's 76 degrees in La Palma, 78 in Orange. We're going to a crash in Pomona on the 10.
12: It's on the 10 westbound right after Town Avenue. New accident block in the carpool lane. Hacienda Heights 60 westbound before Hacienda Boulevard. Got that stall cleared to the right shoulder. In Pico Rivera on the 605 northbound before you get to Beverly Boulevard. Told you about this wreck. The right lane is blocked. Still going to be stop and go from at least the 5. Also in Temescal Valley on the 15 northbound before you get to Temescal Canyon Road. Told you about this brush on fire over on the right shoulder. They're calling it the Mayhew Fire now. About 15 acres burned. Fire department is going to be shutting down that right lane because of it. With Southern California's most accurate traffic reports, Harmon.
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0: race who has not gained much traction, whom we have not talked about enough yet because she's really not polled well. But her name is Reverend Ray Huang, and she is very, very vocal about her connection to the Democratic Socialist of America. And I think there are a lot of our listeners, I'm sure a few are supportive, but a lot of our listeners know that it is the DSA-aligned members of the Los Angeles City Council who have wreaked the most havoc. They've disrupted the system the most. They take controversial positions that, are often proven to be a little bit silly and dangerous.
1: Yeah, like the defund the police position that they were pushing for so long.
0: And they are also the same ones who vote routinely against removing homeless camps. They're the ones who vote routinely to allow MacArthur Park to look the way that it does. So they're very soft.
1: Open-air drug market.
0: Exactly. It's complete chaos. And the DSA is an organization that gets heavily involved, and they have a good ground game. They can turn out voters. They have proven that they have a successful model. It's not easy to have challengers elected in Los Angeles City Hall. They've done it four times now.
1: No, and not only that, but the Democratic Socialists of America have seen success in New York City as well, obviously, with the mayor there. And so people were sort of saying, is Nithya Raman the Mamdani of Los Angeles? In fact, even the California Post was labeling her Ramdani. Right.
0: I think that that's an attractive proposition for folks who are looking to disrupt whatever in their local communities, because Mamdani got a lot of media attention. He became a successful candidate and he came out of the state legislature. So he wasn't somebody who came out of left field. She's been on the city council. I guess they're both also of Indian descent. So there's that connection as well. So perhaps, but if L.A. has had Mamdani for a long time. I don't know why there were headlines about who will be L.A.'s Mamdani. We got it. You've got four members of the Los Angeles City Council who have implemented these policies that are popular along that electorate. But I think Raman faces serious, serious trouble because the DSA, their chapters, they endorse candidates. And when they endorse, they get to work on behalf of those candidates. Now, they have taken two votes to endorse a candidate, and they've come up split both times between Raman and Huang. And that means no endorsement has been given. And so the ground game is not active in either of their campaigns, which they would both like to have. Now, what has changed is the Los Angeles Democratic Socialists of America chapter has put out guidance saying this is not an endorsement, but we think it might be best to vote for Raman.
1: They did show the poll as well, which is what they use as their evidence that you should vote for Raman. The Democratic Socialists of America did. They're showing that Raman is in their poll at just shy of 50%. Now, I should also note there are fewer than 1,000 people in this poll. But they're saying Raman, 50%, Ray Wang, about 42%, Karen Bass polls 1.4%, Adam Miller got 0%. And the unsures were at a little over 7%. I'm surprised to see so many unsures in that. Are the unsures simply split between trying to decide between Raman and Wang?
0: They might be. I mean, this is also a group that is very purity based. You know, you can't stray far from this reservation at all. You have to walk the party line. Yeah. And it's interesting that there's also a DSA chapter based in Long Beach, which I understand does represent parts of the South Bay of Los Angeles, as well as San Pedro, Wilmington, those communities. They have endorsed Wang. So
1: that's interesting.
0: That's a problem, I think, for Raman, because she is going to need all the votes she can get. And that starts with building a base on the far left of the city. She's not going to be able to do that because of Reverend Ray Huang. There's another, speaking of like walking the party line, I mean, defund the police and being anti-police funding is a central plank of DSA messaging.
1: Is it still?
0: Yeah.
1: It is. Okay. Yeah.
0: Nithya Raman was on CNN in recent days and was asked about her previous position of supporting defund the police.
2: So you no longer believe in defunding the police?
3: No.
2: And what caused you to change your mind?
0: Poll numbers?
1: Yeah.
3: You know, I think we need to be able to ensure that the city can respond to calls for service, and we have to make sure that we are able to respond to calls for help around public safety issues. And I think in order to do that at this moment, with our response system, we need to be able to maintain the size of our police force.
1: That hasn't changed since she came out as defund the police 6 years ago. So the only thing that's changed is the momentum for defund the police has evaporated.
0: It's not a serious position for someone who wants to lead the city, and you recognize that on the ground, police are needed.
1: Coming off the frustration of George Floyd, you understood where people were saying, you know, the police force is the gazpacho.

0: macho police, Marjorie Taylor Greene. And so we have to end this. And so the extreme reaction was defund the police. That took on a whole wide range of meanings. For some people, they wanted to eliminate police departments altogether. Portland says, just get rid of police altogether. Others said, let's reevaluate how we're spending money on the police. Are we going to spend more toward social workers and having these non-emergent responses and this sort of thing? It was never really all that well defined, which allowed for people on the right to really defund the police as being anti-cop. And for some, it was. So the only thing that's really changed, though, is that she's running for mayor, and it's not a popular position any longer. So what else could change that all of a sudden she's willing to kind of bend with the wind on?
1: She's already done that with Measure ULA, the mansion tax. I mean, this was something that she
0: believed in it.
1: She not only believed in it, she dismissed the warning signs at the time of the issue being presented to voters, which it was, of course, ultimately approved. She dismissed the concerns from folks saying, if you pass this mansion tax, it will impact the development of housing that is needed in this community. And now she says very publicly, we were wrong. We've got to adjust Measure ULA.
0: Did she say we were wrong?
1: Oh, yeah.
0: She did say we were wrong.
1: See, that maybe not so many words, but she said we did not know that it was going to impact commercial development and market rate apartments. We did not know.
0: Yeah, well, she did.
1: But they were warned that was the case.
0: She did. So that's poor decision-making skills. But at least you could say that she came to her senses. When it comes to the defund the police, she doesn't say we were wrong. They said, why'd you change your opinion? And she said,
2: you know, I think we need to be able to ensure that the city can respond to calls for service. And we have to make sure that we are able to respond to calls for help around public safety issues.
1: I just don't know how you don't have a better answer for that.
0: But that was if she had said, and again, this matters to me. If she had said, look, what was going on 6 years ago was that this country was really divided. And as I take a look at where we are now, I've evolved my position, and I got to say that my viewpoint back then was off. But she doesn't say that. She makes the same argument now that the people in 2020 were making when she said, no, let's defund them all. That's my problem.
1: Yeah.
0: At least tell me that you've evolved, not just that you're positioning for polling numbers.
1: Well, it's not going to sit well with the DSA. By the way, Reverend Ray Huang, who is very openly courting DSA support, is she a serious candidate? Not really. I mean, she's for free buses and free transit. We know the criminality that follows that sort of thing. But she recently posted that the campaign has added its third artist in residence. I don't want to put down art, but I want you to translate this sentence for me. She says, it's the one and only Tiger Stepmom, a multimedia artist who makes political art rooted in an abolitionist and anti-imperialist praxis.
0: Praxis?
1: So that's the type of language that you hear from these folks on the far left in the DSA. Like, it's not even English. It doesn't mean anything. It's all performative. And by the way, they don't actually like to have power. They like to critique power. So it would be very interesting if they are able to steal the top job. I don't expect they will. I wouldn't be surprised at this point if Ramen falls to
0: she's
1: four.
0: A tiger what?
1: Her name is Tiger Stepmom. We can look her up.
0: Tiger Stepmom?
1: In just a moment. So those aren't the only endorsements up for grabs. Magic Johnson has announced who he's supporting.
0: Stepmom.
1: And there's a new ad out there that's supposed to be in support of Mayor Bass, but looks like it could be supporting Spencer Pratt. We'll get into that next.
0: Cougar stepmom.
1: Monks and Merrill continues next after this update from Brigida D'Agostino in the KFI 24-hour newsroom.
3: Here's the latest. President Trump rejects Iran's latest proposal to end the war. The captain of the hantavirus-stricken cruise ship is thanking passengers and crew for their perseverance. And firefighters are still battling a fire on an oil platform off the Southern California coast after workers were forced to evacuate. Southland weather from KFI brought to you by Anthem Blue Cross. Today, sunny with highs in the 70s to 80s. We are going to a wreck in Whittier on the 605.
4: It's on the 605 northbound as you're coming up on Beverly Boulevard, trying to get that wreck cleared from the right lane. It's stop and go from at least Firestone Boulevard now. Hacienda Heights, 60 westbound before Hacienda Boulevard. They got that stall cleared to the shoulder. In Pomona, 10 westbound after Town Avenue. That crash is cleared from the carpool lane. And in Temescal Valley on the 14 north right at Temescal Canyon, looks like they have the two right lanes blocked now due to brush on fire over on the right shoulder. Trying to keep that left lane open, but you got quite a bit of a backup there. With Southern California's most accurate traffic reports, I'm Jenny Harmon.
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13: How's it going, fellow sports fans? It's Andy West. Let's take a look back on this day in sports history, May 11th. We'll start out today back in 1963. Sandy Koufax pitched the second of his four career no-hitters to help Los Angeles beat San Francisco 8-0. Over 50,000 people saw Koufax take a perfect game into the eighth inning, but lost it when he walked catcher Ed Bailey. Jumping ahead today in 1980, Julius Erving, a.k.a. Dr. J of the Philadelphia 76ers, pulls off a spectacular move in Game 4 of the 1980 NBA Finals. Early in the fourth quarter, the Sixers superstar beat Mark Landsberger off the dribble, only to be met at the baseline by L.A. superstar Kareem Abdul-Jabbar. Erving leapt into the air with his body completely behind the backboard. With the two Lakers positioned to his left, Erving somehow was able to palm the ball, guide it under the rim, and lay it in from the opposite side. You've most likely seen it once or a million times in your lifetime. And today in 2009, Cleveland makes it an NBA record 8th straight win by double digits with an 84-74 win over Atlanta to advance to the Eastern Conference Finals. The Cavaliers are the second team to sweep the first two rounds of the playoffs since the NBA expanded the first round to best of 7 in 2003.
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0: Hey, it's the Conway Show. Today after 6 p.m., Prim Nevada closing their last casino. There were three, then two, then one, and now none.
7: So today after 6, I'll tell you why that happened.

0: by AM 640, live everywhere on the iHeartRadio app. It is Monks and Merrill this first hour of our Monday broadcast. Happy new week to you. It is hot out there today. I can tell you that. It's hot here in Burbank, and I think we're back down to normal after tomorrow. So hang in there. Not a big deal. Be back in the 70s in Metro LA here very, very soon. Obviously, we've got a mayor's race in Los Angeles, and now you're starting to see endorsements pile up, including from a famous Laker. A legend of the Lakers.
1: Was that my cue or no?
0: No, I guess, but...
2: These I'm supporting Mayor Bass. First of all, I go back with her probably 30 years. She sustained the first ever consecutive decrease in homelessness. Homicide rate is down. New housing units, 40,000.
1: These sound like these are her talking points.
0: Well, it's an endorsement.
1: All right, so they just gave him...
0: And by the way, he's wearing a lapel mic on this phone video, but it doesn't sound like it was working.
1: No.
2: I mean, she's doing a tremendous job. Mayor Bass has to have a second term.
0: And we got the smooth jazz in the background.
2: To say that.
3: All right. Oh, thank you so much.
1: You're here. That's so weird.
0: So that's Magic Johnson.
1: She just happened to be hanging around the gym.
0: Yeah, just stumbled into that smooth jazz party that they were having. And yes, Magic Johnson says 4 more years. For Mayor Karen Bass, endorsed her outright. Very, very interesting. And that's not the only endorsement that we've seen recently.
1: Now, real quick here, the DSA, you said, is not endorsing. The Los Angeles DSA is not endorsing.
0: Not officially.
1: But the Long Beach DSA is.
0: Reverend Ray Wong.
1: Wong. I don't know. Right? I anglicize it. I don't think I'm ever going
4: to
1: get it right.
4: It's time for the DSAs to have their own party. Because they're not really Democrats. They're extremists, and they should be their own party so the Democrats can come back to their fair share, or whatever you want to call it. It's not fair to the regular Democrats.
1: I hear you, but just wait until they close the primaries off again.
0: Well, I mean, a lot of people who participate in Democratic Socialist organizations might be registered as Democrats with their goal of taking the party farther left. This is a movement that was really born out or gained momentum in 2016, rallying around Bernie Sanders. And then when they lost that primary to Hillary Clinton, you saw a lot of arguments after Trump won the general election. Bernie would have won. This is the direction the Democratic Party needs to go. And it's not the direction that the main Democratic Party wants to go. I mean, you can criticize where they are.
1: I totally misread that.
0: Yeah, of course they did.
1: Yeah.
0: But what I find in my observations of leftist people who affiliate with the DSA or beyond, they don't really want to win office. It's much more fun to critique others.
1: Yeah.
0: Because if they are really as powerful as they think they are in organizing, and look, they've won some elections, but they don't win a lot of elections.
1: No.
0: The big cities, New York and LA, they've had some success. Elsewhere, they don't really have much of anything.
1: No.
0: So it's much easier to sit on the sidelines and criticize the Democratic Party infrastructure than it is to actually put your own candidate up, put your own party together, and actually run them.
1: I did see, though, that Adam Miller got an endorsement.
0: The LA Daily News, one of the large daily papers here, came out of nowhere and endorsed Adam Miller. I think that's significant because here's a guy who's been trying to carve out that moderate lane and has been unable to gain traction. And I think the debate for him is very important this week.
1: Is he the only mayoral candidate that we've been able to get on?
0: Yeah. No, Spencer Pratt.
1: Oh, that's right. Yeah.
0: Yeah, he was on for Pratt. A full hour.
1: Yeah, that's right.
0: I don't think we reached out to Reverend Ray.
1: Oh. We reached out to Porter.
0: That's governor.
1: That's governor, right. We did reach out to Bass.
0: We reached out to Rahman. Yeah, they haven't made time for us, unfortunately. Yeah. I blame John Cobalt.
1: I think
0: they catch a glimpse of the John Cobalt show, and they think, I'm not going in there.
1: Oh, you think we're catching his fire?
0: I think so. Look, the LA County Department of, the LA County Federation of Labor. This is a group of all the unions, and the unions are extraordinarily powerful in Los Angeles. They have endorsed Mayor Bass, and they put out an ad in recent days that I thought was really interesting. I want you to take a listen to it.
5: Republican Spencer Pratt is the last thing Los Angeles needs for mayor.
1: All right. Seems pretty normal so far.
5: Pratt opposes using taxpayer money to build brand new houses for our unhoused neighbors.
1: Yeah.
5: Saying it's time for the homeless to get help or get out.
0: Okay, stop. I like that message. Get help or get out.
1: This is Labor's.
0: This is the union supporting Bass, who put this out against Pratt.
1: Well, Bass didn't endorse it, just to be clear.
0: It's spending on her behalf.
1: Okay.
0: Without
5: Pratt thinks LA needs thousands more police officers rather than more social workers.
0: Yeah.
5: Republican Spencer Pratt thinks public employee unions should have less power, not more.
0: Yeah.
5: LA is on the right track and needs to stay the course. Vote no on Republican Spencer Pratt.
0: Okay. Now, that's a 30-second spot by the LA County Federation of Labor. Do you think that is...
1: Okay, so for me, everything they're saying makes me go, oh, maybe Spencer Pratt's the guy. But I'm also not in, I mean, we're in a union because we're the SAG union. But to me, I'm not part of SEIU. I'm not part of the police union. I'm not part of the social workers union, whatever else, right? So that message isn't for me. That's meant for the labor workers.
0: Yeah, I agree. I think it's obviously targeted for labor groups who are very powerful. I think one thing that LA politicians have going for them in order to stay in office is that if you put as many voters as you can on the payroll, then you're going to continue to be elected. And that's why you see so many unions benefiting from a lot of the policy decisions. I think a cynical approach is this is a group that may oppose Pratt and really genuinely support Bass. But in order to get Bass reelected, they think the best path forward is for her to go against Pratt head-to-head in November.
1: Of course it is.
0: So let's put out this ad that is performatively pro-Bass, while also raising some issues that might catch the ear of other voters who will then throw their support behind Pratt to elevate him.
1: Oh, you think it's a
0: goofer? I think it's doing double duty
1: here. Oh, I think they're just saying, he's a Republican, he's a Republican, he's a Republican. That's what they want.
0: Yeah, that's tired. I like the cynicism
1: of it. It still works.
0: It's a cynical ploy. It could work.
1: You're giving them a lot of credit.
0: That's true, too. But
1: that's where I'm not so sure.
0: Unlike the DSA, the unions do win elections here.
1: You heard us talking quite a bit about e-bikes, especially in Orange County, where a teenager hit and killed a Vietnam vet. The bikes are back in the news after yet another disaster. And one major retailer saying that they're going to do what they can to help when things could start getting better is next. 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
7: Diplomatic stall. I'm Brigida D'Agostino, live in the KFI 24-hour newsroom. President Trump says Iran's response to a U.S. proposal to end the war is unacceptable. ABC's Karen Travers says there have been hope for a temporary deal to reopen the Strait of Hormuz and allow more talks on a long-term agreement.
8: And until that happens, it's certainly not clear that there would be a bigger deal to end this overall conflict, which is now in a ceasefire, but a very fragile one at best.
7: In the meantime, President Trump says he plans to suspend the federal gas tax to help offset higher prices caused by the war. The captain of a cruise ship at the center of the hantavirus outbreak is thanking passengers and crew for their perseverance. In a recorded message released by Oceanwide Expeditions, Captain Jan Dobrogowski of the MV Hondius says his thoughts are with the families of the three passengers who died.
9: I've decided to take this time to thank every single guest and crew member on board here. The past few weeks have been extremely challenging to us all.
7: The World Health Organization says passengers should be closely monitored, with many now under quarantine in their home countries. At least two people have suffered minor injuries after an oil rig caught fire off the Santa Barbara County coast this morning. The Coast Guard says all 26 workers on Platform Habitat were safely evacuated. Firefighting boats blasted water onto the rig after reports of a fire and possible explosion around 7 this morning. California's jungle primary could be going away.
10: Political consultant Steve Maviglio has filed an application with state officials to change California's voting system and go back to a traditional primary. California switched to a jungle primary in 2012. Under current election law, the top two candidates move on to the runoff, regardless of which party they represent. Republican Party Chairman Ron Nearing posted on X he's all for making the change. He says voters should have a choice of nominees from every party in November. Polls have shown there's a chance that two Republicans could actually finish first and second in the race for governor because the Democratic vote is being split by a large field of candidates. Amy King, KFI News.
7: A new poll shows younger Americans are feeling less optimistic about finding work. ABC's Mike Dubusky says fewer than half of people between 18 and 34 think it's a good time to get a job in their area.
11: That's according to a new survey from Gallup, which also found 64% of those over 55 report feeling optimistic about their job prospects.
7: Outside of the U.S., younger people are more optimistic about job prospects than older adults. The Brady Bunch. A limited public tour of the iconic Brady Bunch house opens today in Studio City. Fans can walk through one of television's most recognizable homes on West Dilling Street, with proceeds benefiting Wags and Walks Dog Rescue Adoption Center. Southland weather from KFI today: sunny with highs in the 60s to 80s. Tonight, clear with lows in the 50s to 60s. It's 78 degrees in La Palma, 80 in Orange, 82 in Studio City, 65 in Santa Monica. The KFI Financial Report: the Dow is up 95, S&P 500 up 13.9, and NASDAQ up 27. We're going to a crash on the 605 in Whittier.
12: That's heading northbound just before Beverly Boulevard, where it's taking up the right lane. It's causing a heavy ride as you come away from the 605 or the 5. And if you're traveling on the 5 southbound in Commerce, watch for some slowing as you make your way past Atlantic. It's going to stay slow until you reach the 605. And if you're on the 110 in South LA, headed northbound as you approach Florence, you're seeing some brake lights there. Then you're slowly crawling into downtown. That starts to clear up as you approach the 101. 101 southbound looking busy as you make your way through Hollywood. Approaching Western, it stays slow into downtown LA, clears up right around Santa Fe. And the 10 eastbound in Mid-City, you're seeing a bit of slowing just after Crenshaw. That stays busy into downtown. That starts to clear up as you approach Central. And the 15 heading northbound in Corona, just before Temescal Canyon Road, there's a brush fire there. Fire crews have the right lane closed off, causing some heavy traffic from Horse Thief Canyon Road. With Southern California's most accurate traffic reports, I'm Pedro Moreno.
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0: Thank you for that.
1: Yeah, you're welcome.
0: I have two cats that I'm looking to send to Cal State.
1: Cat State? Cat State Long Beach?
0: Cat State Long Beach.
1: Very good.
0: They would want to be the beach because they could bury their poop in the sand.
1: There is a movement now by Amazon to try to get in on the whole e-bike thing because they say, enough.
18: E-bikes and the accidents they've been involved with, especially those involving teenagers, are making headlines not only here in California but across the country. And since Amazon can't verify who a third-party seller is selling an e-bike to, they've stopped almost all the sales here in California that don't meet the legal requirements. Take a look.
1: What am I looking at?
18: This all comes on the heels of an announcement by California Attorney General Rob Bonta, who issued a consumer alert about the bikes that he calls too fast, too furious. In California, if an e-bike can go over 28 miles per hour with pedal assistance or 20 miles per hour with throttle assistance, they're considered mopeds or motorcycles. Anything faster than those limits is not legally an e-bike.
1: Side note. Are you allowed to ride bicycles on the sidewalk?
0: Technically, you're not supposed to.
1: Okay, so I'm doing a little walk here in the beautiful town of Pasadena over the weekend. And a little dude come up behind me on one of those mini scooters. It's only got like the 13-inch wheels.
0: Yeah, sure, I know. Yeah.
1: But there were no pedals on that. It was just pegs, and he was on the sidewalk.
0: Was it a kid?
1: It was a kid.
0: Yeah. See, I tend to be a little gentler towards the kids because I wouldn't want a kid in the street.
1: Yeah.
0: Especially on major thoroughfares.
1: He was wearing a helmet, but still, yeah. I had to, he kind of, and he didn't say anything. It wasn't bad. I was just like, why are you riding a motorcycle on the sidewalk?
0: Yeah, an electric one is different because it can obviously cause a lot more damage.
1: Well, it snuck up on me, too. I wasn't wearing headphones or anything. I couldn't hear him coming.
0: Really?
1: Yeah. Came right up behind me.
0: Are bicycles that are pedaled, are they usually loud for you?
1: No, but usually you'll hear somebody on a bicycle go, on your left.
0: Not a child.
1: Yeah, they're the worst.
0: I mean, they are the worst.
1: We should ban both e-bikes and children.
0: No, not children. Okay. I mean, the latest tragedy involving these e-bikes was that horrible story in Garden Grove, a 13-year-old boy from Santa Ana who died after crashing his e-motorcycle into a center median near.
1: But this is another situation where he was riding. It was an illegal bike.
0: I know. Absolutely. There's got to be some better parental responsibility over these bikes that you're giving these kids. It's a bit like giving them a car. Well, before they are ready to drive a car. I mean, even when a 16-year-old gets their license, think about yourself as a 16-year-old driver, how scared you were. Excited.
1: Sure.
0: At the new freedom.
1: Yeah.
0: But were you a good driver? You had just done the bare minimum.
1: No, and at the very least, I had a safety cage around me. This is, now you're on a motorcycle.
0: Yeah.
1: And there's no safety cage.
0: Not at all. And we also don't know what type of bike you're on. These things seem to be varying styles and capabilities, and they can be modified in very dangerous ways. So it's a shame because e-bikes are very cool. I mean, just at their basic standard form, they're very, very cool. They can get you up hills without overexerting yourself if you want to use a bike for transportation and not necessarily for fitness.
1: I mean, honestly, every one of us that rode bikes when we were teenagers thought, wouldn't it be cool if I could get a motor on this? Every one of us thought that at some point. This would be really cool if I could put a motor on it. And now you can. And they're quiet and they're easy and they're cheap and you can do it. And it doesn't, you don't have to put gas in it. And it doesn't make those god-awful noises. Like, you know, the kids that finally modified some bikes when we were growing up. And I grew up in the woods. I don't know. Maybe your friends didn't do that. Mine did. But these e-bikes, they're prepackaged. They're under $1,000. It's not hard to do.
0: No. And it's got to be a big deal for a retailer like Amazon to say, we don't want this money right now. Amazon will take every quarter you will throw at them, but they have now agreed to stop the sales of certain e-bikes here in California if they go faster than state speed limits.
1: I'll tell you what I think Amazon's doing, is I think Amazon is getting out before
0: the lawsuits,
1: before Todd Spitzer comes after him. So the DA from Orange County, when he was on with us last week, he said that he's going to start going after manufacturers. And I think Amazon probably sees the writing on the wall and says, wait a minute. If we're facilitating the sales of these bikes that require DMV paperwork, that is not unlike acting as an unregistered dealer, car dealer, right? So if you're somebody that's just selling cars and you're not turning in the right paperwork, eventually they're going to come after you and they're going to say, what are you doing? You can't keep selling cars to people and not turning in title and registration and stuff like that, right? So I think similarly, you're going to have people like Todd Spitzer that are saying, I can't have this on my roads. I have a dead Vietnam vet from a kid running him over. I've got a dead 13-year-old because he was riding an e-bike that was modified and was going 35 miles an hour, and it should have been licensed. He should have had a full motorcycle endorsement on a driver's license, and he was only 13. He couldn't even have a regular driver's license. So at some point, they're going to go, who's selling them, and is it legit? And I brought this question up before, and people were like, no, you can't hold them responsible. They don't know who's going to be riding those bikes. Amazon's saying, we're not even going to take the risk. We're not going to sell anything that could be considered a vehicle. And I think that's smart by Amazon.
0: Well, there are certain rules, regardless of who is on them. I mean, you're supposed to be licensed. Rob Bonta, the state attorney general,
1: an e-motorcycle, you're supposed to be licensed.
0: Yes, he said, we're seeing a surge of safety incidents on our sidewalks or parks or streets. He says, to ride a motorcycle or a moped, you need to have appropriate driver's license and comply with the rules of the road. I guess the argument is some of these e-bikes are being modified to replicate the actions and speeds of a moped or a motorcycle. But there are rules related to e-bikes specifically. Specifically, as it relates to speed, their pedal-assisted e-bikes, for example, are not supposed to go faster than 28 miles per hour. And that's a pretty good speed on a bicycle, 28 miles an hour. Yeah. And then if it's a throttle-assisted e-bike, that is limited even more to just 20 miles an hour. But Amazon was selling e-bikes that could go over 40 miles an hour. So I guess that's what they've stopped selling.
1: Right. You still get the pedal assist ones on Amazon. All those things that don't require registration or a driver's license, they will continue to sell.
0: But does that solve the problem if these bikes are being modified?
1: Yeah, I don't think it solves. I don't think it solves the problem any more than getting whatever. So, but the issue is that we're seeing is the modified bikes are the ones that they're having problems with. The original bikes, kids seem to be able to control those to some degree. Now, they still may be going in areas. If you're going on a boardwalk in one of the beach communities, what's the speed limit on a boardwalk? Like 8? And they're still going to go faster. Kids on regular bikes go faster than 8, and there's still menaces on the boardwalks. But just the same, if you've got somebody that can run that bike up to 35 miles an hour, that's a whole lot different than a kid pedaling their bike at 12 or 15 miles an hour.
0: Yeah, that is. Right? And it's the shame of it is, I mean, that's a great environment to be out on a nice bike ride. But not to be going so fast.
1: No.
0: Not to be going so fast at all. I don't know why a teenager would need to be going 28 miles an hour on any vehicle.
1: I think in some of these cases, you've got teenagers. For instance, this kid, where was the accident? He was in Garden
0: Grove. He was in Garden Grove. He was from Santa Ana.
1: So I think what's happening is you've got some teenagers who are finding a way to be... to flex their independence.
0: Yeah.
1: I mean, that's why I rode a bike when I was a kid. I couldn't go very far. I had a small town, but the bicycle was my mode of transportation that gave me autonomy. And now you've got, not only do we have a mode of transportation, we just cut the light blue wire and now it goes 40 and that's a lot more fun. And look at all of the independence I have. I'm my own person. I can do whatever I want and I can go to various places. And I think that's very empowering for teenagers. It's very alluring and they're too young for it. It's just what it is. You're just too young for it.
0: The shame of it is, if you're a parent, and I'm sure, I haven't gone through this yet, but I'm sure as a parent of a child who gets their driver's license and gets into a car and drives away from the house on their own for the first time, that's terrifying.
1: Yeah.
0: And it's something that will terrify you for a while as they start to drive on their own.
1: Yes, because that's my car.
0: Of course. and your child in the car. If you are able to get a child seeing the benefits of an e-bike early... You might have a better control over their safety for a longer period of time. If they're if most of their social life is within the vicinity of the neighborhood, a
1: couple miles,
0: exactly. Why not just stay on the e-bike? Why worry about the cost of a car, the insurance associated with the car, all of that? But if we are not able to get these things under control, then they're going to have such a stigma attached to them that kids are not going to be able to get their hands on these either because parents are going to be freaked out about it as well.
1: Yeah,
0: and. Parents have every reason to be.
1: Make them even more alluring.
0: Yeah, but parents should be scared because we've just talked about that 13-year-old boy who died in Garden Grove. We know that an elderly Vietnam War vet has died after being hit by another teen on top of an e-bike modified. And prosecutors are telling parents, you're on notice. So we'll talk about that as Monks and Merrill continues. We'll get to some of your comments as well. Open up the iHeartRadio app, click on the TalkBack button, and we'll play those. After this update from Brigida D'Agostino in the KFI 24-hour newsroom.
7: Here's the latest. More than a dozen Americans from the hantavirus-stricken cruise ship are back in the U.S. Oil profits are surging as tensions between the U.S. and Iran continue to disrupt shipping through the Strait of Hormuz. And Mayor Bass is taking aim at mayoral rivals Nithya Raman and Spencer Pratt. We're going to a crash clearing on the 605 in Whittier.
12: That's heading northbound just before Beverly Boulevard, where the right lane's been reopened for you. Traffic is slowly recovering from about Telegraph Road. We've still got this brush fire on the 15. This is northbound in Corona before Temescal Canyon Road. Looks like only the left lane is open right now, so it's causing some heavy traffic that's backed up to about Lake Street, and that's causing some spectator traffic on the southbound side from Ontario Avenue to about Temescal Canyon Road. With Southern California's most accurate traffic reports, I'm Pedro Moreno.
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0: 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Glad to have you with us. Chris, share the good news.
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0: I got some breaking news. Chris, I'm sorry I didn't mention this. I just saw it. The forum that we were talking about, the mayor's, that Mayor Bass pulled out of, it was supposed to be on Fox 11 on Wednesday. Spencer Pratt had already said he wasn't participating. Mayor Bass withdrew from it, saying the time for debate is over. It's canceled.
1: I kind of wondered if they were going to do that.
0: It's canceled. So the League of Women Voters and the Pat Brown Institute for Public Affairs, which was putting on this forum in conjunction with Fox 11, which was to broadcast it, they say, "We are very disappointed the forum is not taking place. These forums provide voters with the opportunity to hear candidates share their perspectives, respond to questions, and engage with one another on issues facing Los Angeles." So I think with this cancellation, boy, Karen Bass shanked those other three candidates, especially Nithya Raman.
1: See, and I think the other two got shafted even
0: completely
1: worse, because now they're not even going to have a televised debate that we can watch them on.
0: That's right. They were not included in the other two that were broadcast, and this was their opportunity to maybe make some inroads with the voters. I know that Reverend Ray Huang was probably chomping at the bit to peel away at Nithya Raman and try to win over some more DSA and leftist support for her flailing campaign. I should say fledgling campaign, not flailing. And Adam Miller still looking to just break through at all. Sort of, I'm the sensible left liberal moderate guy who can rebuild LA and clean it up. But that's a big, big stage that was just taken out from under them.
1: I agree. Hey, we were discussing the e-bikes, and we got a decent amount of feedback on these things, because we had another tragedy here over the weekend. A 13-year-old in Orange County lost his life on a bike that was going 35 miles an hour. These are e-motorcycles. These aren't even bicycles with the motor assist, which is what the intention of the e-bikes are. When you go to an e-moto, which is what many of these become, all of a sudden they become fully-fledged vehicles. And then you've got 13-year-olds riding them around doing 35 miles an hour, which, look, in your car, 35 is crawling. When you're on a bike, it's flying.
0: 35 is
1: especially
0: not,
1: if you're on a sidewalk.
0: Even in a car, though, if you're going 35, it's pretty fast if you hit somebody.
1: Yeah, absolutely. So from the talkbacks, some of your thoughts.
2: Darwinism. Let them all weed each other out. We need to get rid of all the idiots anyways.
1: Wow.
0: Come on now.
1: All right.
0: We're talking about kids.
3: Hey, Michael and Chris.
0: Hi.
3: Yeah, we had those moped bikes back in the 80s, and we used to drive them around. We even had the ones that had the pedals on them, so they were considered like a bicycle because you could pedal power, whatever it was. But, yeah, same thing. It's just the government trying to take away more of your rights. If you die, you die. Love the show.
1: Wow. I mean, isn't that what, wasn't that from Rocky? If he dies, he dies.
0: I guess it was, but man, that's brutal because we're talking about children who are willing to take risks that they shouldn't, especially when they're getting their first taste of freedom with each step of growing up. I mean, when you're 7 years old, the risk you're taking is different than the risk you're taking when you're 13 years old, but you're going to try to take a risk, maybe because of peer pressure, maybe to impress your friends, or maybe just for the sheer joy of the freedom that you're feeling. And these
1: boys are dumb.
0: Well, girls are dumb, too.
1: You notice that we're not getting any of these girls running people over stories.
0: Yeah, that's
1: this
0: true.
1: This is a, and I'm going to have, people are going to hate me for this, but this is a testosterone blossoming pubescent issue that we're going through.
0: How do you know the boys aren't doing this to impress the girls?
1: Well, they absolutely might be.
0: I think girls are guilty by proxy.
4: I've been riding the motorcycle for 20 plus years. My concern with these e-bikes is, as they've been stating, they're motorcycles. A motorcycle does not handle the same way as a bicycle does. It's a misconception that most people have, and it is dangerous for the kids to ride them without any proper training.
1: Yeah, I agree. When you've got speed and velocity at a certain level.
0: So, but that guy was being pursued by the police while he was leaving that message. Did you hear that in the background?
1: I did. It sounded like...
0: Hey, guys, I'm literally fleeing the police right now on my motorcycle.
1: I tell you, that is one of the things where I am, because I'm in and among the buildings in Old Town Pasadena, and when the sirens light up, my God,
0: oh, it's so loud.
1: Forever away.
0: When I would do live hits from what we would call the KFI downtown headquarters, my apartment,
1: yeah,
0: it never failed, because I'm next
1: constantly
0: to the Skid Row Fire Department, the fire station on Skid Row, which is one of the busiest in America.
1: Of course it is.
0: Constantly going.
1: Homeless fires they have to put out.
0: Every time they go to me live.
1: I thought of you this weekend, too. Little tangent here. There was a fire downtown this last weekend.
0: Oh, yeah.
1: And I thought about you because I thought that had to have been another homeless person setting something on
0: fire. I haven't seen that reporting yet, but I was waiting for it. You could smell it for hours and hours and hours. I mean, it started in the middle of the night, overnight, in the early morning hours.
1: Right.
0: By the time I did my Sunday Ralph's trip, which is in the vicinity of that, it was still caked in the air. It was just a big, big fire.
1: While we were on a tangent, and then we'll come back to the e-bikes, but I had another thought, because I thought of you again this weekend when I saw that Frontier jet that ran somebody over at Denver International Airport. The Frontier jet was headed to LAX.
0: Yeah.
1: And they hit a pedestrian on the tarmac.
0: Right.
1: And I thought that's gonna turn out to be like a bum that meandered out there, right?
0: Well, it was Denver. I don't know. Have you ever been to the Denver airport?
1: Yeah, it's out in the middle of nowhere.
0: It's out in the middle of nowhere. Yeah. It's a nice airport. I've always enjoyed the layover there. A lot of great food court, a little bit of shopping. But
1: feels like a big tent.
0: It's not the type of airport like LAX where I feel like, man, I could really run in front of a plane right now. I'm so frustrated with how this experience is going. I think that, I don't know what we're going to learn about this guy, but it sounds like somebody who maybe wanted to get hit by a plane.
1: Oh, you think so?
0: Yeah.
1: Suicide by plane?
0: Why not? Seemed pretty instantaneous. I saw a video from a passenger who was just video recording the takeoff and was sitting right by the engine and the wing, and just the way it exploded was terrifying.
1: Oh, not great. Hey, it's, sometimes when we see these, let me see if I can segue this back to our e-bike thing. Sometimes it's easy to talk about things in a bubble without having a visceral reaction to what actually is happening. But then when you see the horror of something, of someone going through the end of their lives, it's a whole lot harder to say it's Darwinism. When you see a 13-year-old...
2: Let them all weed each other out.
1: I can't say that about a 13-year-old. if you go to a middle school dance as a chaperone, which these are the things that you do as a parent, you can't look around and say, oh, I bet there's a lot of dumb ones here that need to go. You don't do that. When you're sitting around flapping your gums with your buddies and a few brewskis in you, then you say something dumb like that. But when you're actually talking about a 13-year-old whose life is stamped out, who will never go to prom, who will never go to homecoming, will never have their heart broken, will never learn to drive a car, will never go to college and then achieve something great, or go to college and disappoint their parents entirely. We never know because it's gone now. And so when we go, well, that's just the way it should be, I can't abide by that because we are talking about 13-year-olds. And a 13-year-old's brain is not developed enough to know what the risk versus reward is. It's just not. When I was 13, I was doing some really, really dumb things. When I was 19, I was doing some really, really dumb things. There are rules in place to protect dumb teenage boys, frankly. And so I got to say right now, our rules are not doing it. And I don't know that the parents know how to adjust. Some of these things are different. Look, when I was a kid, we had dirt bikes. We had guys that tried to modify their bicycles, this kind of stuff. But it wasn't like I could just go down to the hardware store and buy one of these things. It wasn't like I could just order one off of Amazon or get one delivered by Walmart. That's the difference between now and when we were kids. And I don't know, if it were my kids today, now that I'm in media and I'm paying very close attention to what's going on, I probably would be more in tune with what they're doing. But at the same time, I wouldn't cut them off. If I tell them, no, you can't have it, now they're only going to want it more.
0: Yeah, I feel like I would allow my 13-year-old to have a bike, any bike even.
1: Yeah.
0: But I would be very clear on the rules. Even knowing, I think as a parent, and again, I'm not there yet.
1: Yeah.
0: I imagine you must factor in some light rule breaking that your kid is going to get up to when they're out.
1: You do.
0: And you have to have a certain threshold when it's time to intervene.
1: And then when you do it, intervene, you kind of go, okay, I got to get it. Like you and your spouse will laugh about it because you're like, I have to yell at him for something I did when I was a kid. This is great. You know, that's the kind of stuff you do as a parent.
0: Yeah, it's tough. But I think this law, that Amazon's move to stop the sale of 40 mile per hour bikes.
1: That's smart.
0: That makes sense because that is against the law in California, regardless of who's riding it.
1: Brief parental tip here. This is what I find. If you are going to get your kids one of these e-bikes, get yourself one too and ride together.
0: How cute. Teenagers love when the parents come along with them.
1: When my kids, no, I'm telling you, 13-year-olds, they groan about it, but as soon as you get them out of the house, you go, if you want to ride the e-bike, then you're going to have to ride with me on Sunday afternoons. That's how it works, right? And they are going to go, okay, I want that e-bike so bad, I'm willing to spend some time with you, Dad. Fine.
0: And the bad news is it's an e-tandem bike.
1: Oh, God, no.
0: With streamers.
1: Stop it. What I found as a parent is that when my kids started to get a little loose, discipline-wise, it meant I had to spend more time with them, and things got better. So I always looked at it as...
0: Just trail them with the belt?
1: Not exactly. I just looked at it like, this is on me. I'm not doing a good enough job setting an example and spending time with my kid, and it really straightened things out. For years, some of LA's best food was technically illegal because it didn't come from some hoity-toity restaurant. Now the county is bringing these cooks into the system, and customers are lining up at home gates.
0: Mm.
1: Now, how does that hit with the restaurants who don't like the competition? The backyard restaurant boom is next. Monks and Merrill, KFI AM 640. We're live everywhere on the iHeartRadio. I'm Brigida D'Agostino, live from the KFI 24-hour newsroom.
7: More than a dozen Americans from the hantavirus-stricken cruise ship are back in the U.S. Dr. Brendan Jackson with the CDC says the passengers who tested positive is now in a biocontainment unit in Nebraska, while two others are in Atlanta and one is showing symptoms.
5: It's a contingency planning reason. They want to make sure that if other of the people that are sort of in the more residential side of that need potential medical care, there is space available.
7: He says if some passengers remain asymptomatic, they could choose to leave the quarantine facilities. Despite the U.S. blocking Iranian ports and Iran blocking the Strait of Hormuz, oil profits are going up. ABC's Chuck Sievertson says a company owned by the Saudi Arabian government is cashing in on higher prices.
6: Aramco, the world's largest oil company, says its first quarter profit jumped 25% as the Iran war disrupted oil supplies and raised prices. $32.5 billion.
7: The company says it's rerouting some exports through a pipeline to the Red Sea to avoid the Strait of Hormuz. Mayor Bass says she'll head to Sacramento later this week to push for funding for housing, homelessness, and the Palisades fire recovery. She also criticized mayoral rivals Nithya Raman and Spencer Pratt, saying last week showed they're not ready to lead L.A. Education advocates say Governor Newsom is waiting too long to step in and help struggling English learners.
8: Governor Newsom's controversial budget proposal would change when students are flagged as at risk of falling behind in English proficiency, pushing intervention from 4th and 5th grade to as late as 6th grade. Educators and advocates argue that could delay critical support for thousands of California students. The Assembly Education Subcommittee rejected the proposal and is asking for reconsideration. The Senate is still looking it over. Heather Rooker, KFI News.
7: Southland weather from KFI. Today, sunny with highs in the 70s to 80s. It's 78 degrees in La Palma, 80 in Orange. We're going to a brush fire on the 15 in Corona.
12: That's heading northbound just before Temescal Canyon Road, where only the left lane is open right now as fire crews try to put this out. So it's causing some heavy traffic on Lake Street. And if you're on the 605 northbound, you're looking at some stop and go traffic just after the 5. And it stays busy up until you get past Washington Boulevard, mainly due to a crash that's being moved out of the right lane. And the southbound side of the 5, that's going to be in East LA approaching Calzona. Some slowing there. Clears up approaching the 605 with Southern California's most accurate traffic reports. I'm Pedro Moreno.
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13: Hello, I'm Robert Smigel. I did lots of things. Cartoons on SNL, Conan stuff, Triumph the Insult comic dogs, some movies. 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

0: Carmen exists, though, so that you don't get listeria.
1: Well, let's talk. This is why I invited Lisa Frias from the LA County Department of Public Health, and I appreciate you joining us because I got a feeling you would give my kitchen like a D. You would give it a D, which means I can still operate, right?
2: It does mean that you could still operate. However, you may be putting others at risk.
0: See? And he doesn't care about that.
1: I'll put a sign up that says, you know,
2: eat at your own carpe risk, right?
1: Yeah, that's exactly right. What's going on with these backyard restaurants? I know there's some places where there's really good chefs that their neighbors all say, you should open a restaurant. You should start selling this. We would come over and eat your food and we would pay you to do it. But they haven't been able to do that until now.
2: That's correct. Prior to October of 2024, you didn't have the option really of getting a permit for your home kitchen. But that changed in the County of Los Angeles when the Board of Supervisors authorized us to be able to issue and permit micro-enterprise home kitchen operations. And so that's operating a small restaurant from somebody's home. And you're right, oftentimes many of the businesses do start from home kitchens. Previously, they were unapproved. You weren't able to really do that with a permit. But people knew, like, if I wanted to get good tamales, I'm going to go to my neighbor because I know she makes good tamales. And now your neighbor would be able to get a permit and be able to sell that to not only those by word of mouth, but be able to advertise and have that product be picked up, delivered. And so it's a great way for somebody to, you know, make income and also to be able to start their own business. A lot of existing businesses have started from a home kitchen.
0: I remember when food trucks were first coming online and maybe some of the brick and mortar places weren't excited about the food trucks that showed up. But I think the other argument was what you just said. Hey, this is a better introductory path to possibly having a brick and mortar shop one day. And maybe that's what this is as well. But let's say I live in a single family neighborhood and the lady next door makes a heck of a scone, but now she's selling the scones commercially with the blessing of LA County. What limits are there on what happens to the scone lady next door?
2: Yeah, I mean, so one of the things, of course, is there are nuisance laws that still remain in place. So they're not going to be able to host parties, to be able to increase noise. They're also not able to actually post the name of their business at the front door. They still have to be good neighbors. They are able to actually host the public inside or outside in their backyard. So we do have micro-enterprise home kitchen operations. I don't know if you've seen any in the news lately. There was one that they were talking about, they opened up their home as a coffee shop. And so people from the neighborhood come in, they sit down, they have coffee, they meet other neighbors. They meet other people who are just interested in coming and experiencing that. And they welcome them into their home. So there are limitations with respect to, like I say, noise considerations, advertising the business. But other than that, they're not, they're able to operate their small restaurant style business from their home.
1: I love the idea. Lisa Frias from the LA County Department of Public Health. Are there concerns, though, if, for instance, my neighbor starts cooking and there's just increased traffic in on my street? They're not violating any of these capacity laws, but it's creating a trouble in my neighborhood. Is there any recourse by the neighbors?
2: Yeah, I mean, the neighbors can always contact their local code enforcement to see whether or not they're in violation of any zoning rules. But, since we've implemented this, we really haven't seen an increase in calls. The amount of food that can be produced in that home kitchen does have limitations. So they're not able to produce, hundreds and hundreds of meals, which would, of course, increase your traffic. They're limited to 90 meals per week, 30 meals per day. So there is a limitation on how many people are going to be able to come into that home. And also the size of the kitchen is also going to be a limiting factor. So we haven't seen or heard of any concerns related to traffic or parking thus far. Oftentimes when we get the complaints and then we'll end up making the referrals over to the cities. But we haven't really seen that being an issue so far.
0: Okay, so it's 30 meals per day, no more than 90 per week. So I guess if you hit 30 meals a day, you can only do that 3 days a week, and your annual sales are capped at $100,000. So this isn't necessarily an avenue to get rich yet, but it is maybe an opportunity to make a little bit of money on an early investment in what may be a longer term endeavor. Now, the permit costs just under $600. There is an annual health permit fee as well. What does

0: the health department do when you're reviewing these kitchens? You're going into these homes, I imagine, and taking a look.
1: That's true. So the first thing that we do is when they apply for the actual public health permit, that is the fee of $597. And what that fee covers is us reviewing their application. As part of their application, they do have to submit standard operating procedures. They have to submit the proposed menu. In addition to that, their certified food manager certification attesting that they actually passed a basic food handling class. In addition to that, we will go into their kitchen to see whether or not their kitchen can support the proposed menu that they're planning on making or providing to the public. We do that. We announce that visit with them, and we walk them through kind of from an educational perspective, because they still are required to handle food, just like if you would handle food in a brick and mortar restaurant. And our team will go in there and walk them through, first of all, what are the requirements? Like, how do you properly wash, rinse, and sanitize using a home kitchen sink, which is usually two compartments or a single compartment versus a three-compartment sink that you have a brick and mortar? So we really work through handhold, making sure that they understand utilizing their certified food manager training to help them be able to do that. Once we've actually permitted them, then we do schedule a routine inspection once a year. It's an announced inspection once a year that we can actually observe them handling food and producing their menu.
0: Lisa Frias with the LA County Department of Public Health. I got 30 seconds left, but selfishly, I want to know, look, my spouse Osmar and I, we've been making a pretty good ice cream. We're not sure what to do about it commercially.
2: Shut it down!
0: Is there a bigger rule when it comes to dairy products, or might I qualify for this as an LA County resident?
2: Shut him down.
1: Yeah. So there are some limitations. Ice cream is one of those. We also have limitations on like smoking and curing or things that require a special hazard analysis critical control point plan. So you are limited in what you can do, because we do want to make sure you aren't operating in a home kitchen, and we want to make sure that any menu that you produce can be done safely.
0: LA County crushing my dream yet again. Lisa, thanks so much for taking the time. I hope we get to chat again.
1: You're welcome. Have a great day.
2: Thank you.
0: All right, we'll talk a bit more about this situation. If you're a mom and pop brick and mortar owner, for example, you got to be asking, why do I need to pay full restaurant costs when Sally down the street is just making stuff in her home kitchen? Is it fair?
2: Yeah.
0: We'll talk about it next on Monks and Merrill after this update from Brigida D'Agostino in the KFI 24-hour newsroom.
3: Here's the latest. One of the Americans evacuated from the hantavirus-stricken cruise ship has tested positive, and another is showing symptoms. Republicans could face political fallout from rising gas prices as the Iran war drives up costs at the pump, and a Torrance man accused of trying to assassinate President Trump at the White House Correspondents' Dinner has pleaded not guilty in federal court. Southland weather from KFI brought to you by Lowe's. Today, sunny with highs in the 70s and 80s. We're going to a stall on the 91 in Anaheim.
4: That's headed eastbound just before East Street, where it's taking up the carpool lane. You see delays backed up to about the 5. And the northbound 405, that's in Inglewood. Once you get past Manchester, you're looking at brake lights, and it stays busy into the Sepulveda Pass, clearing up just before Getty Center Drive. Southbound side of the 405 out of West LA as you approach Santa Monica Boulevard, that's looking slow from there until you get to about the 90. With Southern California's most accurate traffic reports, I'm Pedro Moreno.
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13: A few miles from the glass spires of Midtown Atlanta lies the South River Forest. In 2021 and 2022, the woods became a home to activists from all over the country.
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19: Dig below the surface in central Mississippi, and odds are good you'll find a burnt orange color looking back up at you. It's called Yazoo clay, and there's one thing it's known for: wreaking havoc on anything buried in it.
20: It is the strangest, most destructive soil I've ever dug in before. You never get what you expect.
19: 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But in 2012, a construction crew uncovered a big one. Graves, thousands of them, on the site of the old state asylum.
21: 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And then once they realized, okay, wait, 2,000, wait a minute, 7,000.
19: 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In Mississippi, keeping secrets is as old as the soil itself. So can the truth ever really be uncovered?
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27: is not good.
28: It is Monks and Merrill, and it is Monday. Thanks for starting your week with us. We've been talking about these new backyard kitchens that have been sanctioned. They've been legitimized in Los Angeles County. It costs about $600 for the permit, another $347 for the annual health permit fee.
29: Why not just $600 and $350? Why does that have to be $597 and $347?
28: Oh, the government loves to nickel and dime you, Shug.
29: Oh my gosh, it's like going to Costco and they're like, "Oh, this TV is $1,999.97." What?
28: I believe
29: it's a $2,000 TV.
28: No, I believe no, it's not. There is research that indicates we feel like it's cheaper.
29: For retail, we do, but
28: and even for house sales, that's why things are $199.99.
29: Right.
28: Well, not here, but.
29: But, yeah,
28: right. Sorry, that's a bad example.
29: What
28: 2999999?
29: What rock with a roof are you buying for $1,999? But yeah, I don't understand why the government is just $597. It doesn't make any sense.
28: It is an interesting concept because on the one hand, if you are somebody who's like, man, I bake a pretty good loaf of bread, I'm curious of whether this could be commercialized.
29: Loaf curious.
28: I'm loaf curious. Yeah. I make a good loaf. So if I want to start dropping there's my loaves promo, all over town,
29: yeah.
28: I could start without making too big of an investment. I can get this permit, and it says I'm allowed to sell up to 30 meals a day, although no more than 90 a week.
29: Okay.
28: I don't know how that translates to
29: we ran loads, out of but. Time, but I wanted to ask her, what is a meal? Because...
28: Yeah, if it's a cup of coffee, is that a meal?
29: Yes.
28: Yeah.
29: Or...
28: Can I refill it?
29: Right.
28: Is that two?
29: I mean, for my kids... You know, when they were little, two chicken nuggets was a whole meal. For me, it better be the whole bag of chicken nuggets. You know? I mean, the whole thing.
28: Well, it also caps your sales, by the way. You can't make more than $100,000.
29: Right.
28: So as long as you're operating in the house, and she says, she being the lady from the county, I don't
29: know. It's got to be net, right?
28: It says annual sales capped. So I imagine that's gross.
29: Yeah.
28: So what the lady from the health department told us is
29: that Lisa Frias.
28: Yeah, Lisa Frias. You can have people pull up to your house and get takeout, basically.
29: Yeah.
28: They can also hang out in your house or in your backyard.
29: Yeah,
28: and eat on the premises.
29: The story that the LA Times had just looked like my family's backyard at Thanksgiving. Had a bunch of tables set up back there with some
28: signage. You can't put a sign out because that's a violation of guest zoning code and all that. But really, so is this. So they've altered this. I think if you move into a neighborhood, and there's not a restaurant in between the houses. Now there is. Regardless of how they're trying to mitigate the crowds, this is now a business that is bringing the public to the door.
29: So the issue that I have with this, although I'm glad that there's a permitting process now, whereas in the past it was just...
28: unregulated.
29: Yeah, people were just doing it. But it's the same issue I have with street vendors.
28: Yeah, I have an issue with them too.
29: And it's that someone is paying for a lease. Yeah. They're paying property taxes. They're paying their sales taxes. They're paying all these other taxes. They're doing the whole business thing. Now, I'm not saying these backyard operators won't be paying their taxes and whatnot, but they're certainly not paying additional leases or business taxes and things like that. I mean, how are their taxes done? Are they paying a commercial rate for the 3 days a week that they're open serving their 30 meals, or are they paying a residential rate the whole time, right? So, in other words, you have mom and pops with brick and mortars that are doing everything as we understand, the way it's always operated, with a commercial tax structure, commercial tax rate, permitting and everything else. It's much higher in cost than the $600 that these people are paying. And I don't want to take anything away from it. I'm just thinking about from the mom and pop brick and mortar stores. This has got to be a little bit frustrating. It feels like it's a rules for them and rules for us.
28: I agree. I agree. I think that capping the sales is a fair argument against, like, hey, this isn't coming in. And it is also introducing a concept or a potential growing business to the economy with this baby step. So somebody
29: maybe
28: who,
29: that's a step to get.
28: Yeah, eventually they might be your neighbor in the strip mall or something operating a full.
29: Okay.
28: I think the street vendors are different. Now, street vendors should be permitted. I think there are permits for that. And the county has also intervened in that. They're offering like updated food carts that I think they can get free if you come in.
29: Really?
28: Well, I think it's the county's way of saying, please cook your food responsibly. Ew. So here's a better equipped thing. I have a bigger problem with the food street vendors than I do this home kitchen, because these street vendors do pop up directly in front of a brick and mortar business.
29: Restaurant.
28: Whereas if you started a one of these micro kitchens in your apartment in Pasadena, you're not directly competing with the storefront because, you know, you're tucked away in an apartment building.
29: Why am I paying for food carts, though? That bothers me now.
2: Let them all weed each other out. We need to get rid of all the idiots anyways.
29: There you go.
28: That's about the e-bikes. It doesn't apply to everything.
29: It works for all
2: of them. Darwinism.
28: The food vendors, though,
29: out of that cut.
28: I don't ever see the permits on display. You know, if you walk into a brick-and-mortar restaurant,
29: it's right there in the window.
28: You can absolutely see the permits. You can see their most recent score from the health department inspection. You don't get that. You also have street vendors that I don't even know how it works, how they secure their locations, but it's disruptive to traffic. It makes it dangerous to see at certain intersections. I'm in Westlake a lot, just outside of downtown, and it's very difficult to drive because of these vendors. And I don't know what their permit situation is, but they are directly in front of businesses up and down 8th Street, up and down 7th Street. And I don't think that's fair at all. If there are permits that allow them to do that, that's one thing. But if they're there illegally, I got a bigger problem with that than I do the micro-enterprise kitchen.
29: All right, so you get pulled over, you got a busted light, maybe expired tag, something so tiny you didn't even know it mattered, cracking your windshield or something silly. The next thing you know, you're face down to the ground with one of LA's finest putting their knee in the back of your shoulder.
28: All right, blades. That's dramatic.
29: That's the way it works. L.A. says they want that era to be over, but LAPD may not be done with it yet. They still got some more kneeling on the back of your head to do. That's next. Monks and Merrill, KFI, AM 640. We're live everywhere on the iHeartRadio app. Go.
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6: Nailed it. 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More stimulating talk.
3: One of the 17 Americans evacuated from the hantavirus-stricken cruise ship has tested positive for the disease, and another is showing mild symptoms. ABC's Allison Kosick says a passenger who returned home to France has also tested positive.
7: French authorities say a French passenger fell ill in the middle of their repatriation flight. Authorities believe the first victims traveled to the Patagonia region where the virus is circulating.
3: Most of the Americans have been flown to Nebraska, where they're being assessed at a quarantine center, while two others are in Atlanta. The GOP could face challenges in the midterms. ABC's Christiane Cordero says rising gas prices since the start of the Iran war may hurt Republicans' chances with voters.
9: On average, you're spending usually in the ballpark of $20 or more to fill up your tank today than you were back then.
3: She says a lot of voters are dissatisfied with how President Trump has handled the economy. A Torrance man accused of trying to assassinate President Trump at the White House Correspondents' Dinner has pleaded not guilty in federal court. Prosecutors say Cole Allen also shot a Secret Service agent. Superintendent Alberto Carvalho has been spotted in public for the first time following his suspension from the LA Unified School District.
10: Photos in the California Post show Carvalho on a grocery shopping trip with his wife last week near his home in San Pedro. Carvalho hadn't been seen for nearly 3 months after the FBI raided his homes in California and Florida and his office at LAUSD headquarters in downtown LA. There is still no official word on what the raids were about. The California Post reports Carvalho has been living in isolation since going into hiding on February 25th. Since then, he has collected about $90,000 in taxpayer money. He is still making $440,000 a year. Daniel Martindale, KFI News.
3: Two local nonprofits are raising allegations of massive animal abuse on LA's Skid Row.
12: The allegations are brought on by the legal group Advancing Law for Animals, acting on behalf of the homeless nonprofit Starts With One Today. They're asking U.S. officials, including the FBI and Justice Department, to investigate alleged mutilation, illegal breeding, and connections to a dog fighting fighting ring in Las Vegas. The group say local officials have done little to stop the problem. However, Mayor Bass's office disputes that, saying arrests have been made and abuse cases have been sent to the district attorney. Eileen Gonzalez, KFI News.
3: Transportation Secretary Sean Duffy is facing criticism over a reality show featuring his family tied to America's 250th anniversary celebration. ABC's Sophie Flay says Duffy's predecessor is calling the taxpayer-funded road trip inappropriate.
13: It follows Duffy and his family traveling across the country to celebrate the United States' 250th anniversary. Former Transportation Secretary Pete Buttigieg called the series brutally out of touch.
3: Duffy says zero taxpayer dollars were spent on his family, and the goal of the show is to rediscover what makes America great. Southland weather from KFI today, sunny with highs in the 70s to 80s. Tonight, clear with lows in the 50s to 60s. It's 79 degrees in La Palma, 80 in Orange, 83 in Studio City, 69 in Santa Monica. The KFI Financial Report, the Dow gained 95, S&P 500 gained 14, and NASDAQ gained 27. We're going to a crash on the 101 in Hollywood.
14: That's heading southbound right at Melrose Avenue. Looks like it's out of the way now. It's over to the right shoulder, but still seeing some slowing backed up to about Santa Monica Boulevard. And the 405 northbound in Inglewood, just after Manchester, seeing some slowing. That stays busy until you get to the Sepulveda Pass, clearing up just before Getty Center Drive. And if you're on the 91 eastbound in Buena Park, right before Knott Street, there's a crash. Well, actually, it's a couch there. It's in the right lane. It's slowing you down from about Valley View. And the southbound side of the 5, that's going to be in Irvine. It's a northbound side, actually. Once you get to the 133, that stays busy to the 55. Looking at a brush fire on the 15 northbound in Corona, just before Temescal Canyon. The left lane is open, but the other two right lanes are still closed off. Seeing heavy traffic from Lake Street and the 215 northbound in Moreno Valley. As soon as you come across Alessandro, you're seeing a very slow ride into Riverside that clears up at University. With Southern California's most accurate traffic reports, I'm Pedro Moreno.

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0: Hogs and Merrill, KFI AM 640, more stimulating talk. Thank you to everyone that is hitting us with the talkbacks. We appreciate that. Some good feedback. Some people that have experienced the backyard restaurant say it's the best food they've ever had. Don't tell anybody about it. They don't want the prices to go up. They don't want them to leave the neighborhood. Others that say, we've got one in my neighborhood. It's the worst thing. Traffic is all over the place. Who do I call? So really interesting sort of split opinions of the backyard restaurants on that. Appreciate everybody that's hit us on that, as well as conversations about the e-bikes, responsibility, some people who I think are jumping to some conclusions as well. If you missed a portion of it, I would encourage you to listen to the podcast, because I'm always astonished at what people hear versus what is actually said.
1: I was a little disappointed in the micro enterprise kitchen thing where you can cook in your backyard or cook in your kitchen, serve in your backyard, that my ice cream business gets the shaft here. I'm still not able to get started.
0: Because it has a special needs or something, right?
1: I know. I've already done some research, and I know LA County is probably true in a lot of counties. If you're serving a dairy product, it's an extra type of inspection that is necessary.
0: You've got a special needs business that...
1: It's a special needs business.
0: Yeah. Yeah. That's all right. I'm looking forward to when you open your storefront.
1: That's why I'm moving to Ventura. I think Ventura is going to welcome me with open arms, and I'm not going to have to do all this red tape.
0: So behind the scenes, we'll get to this here in just a second. We'll get into something very serious. But you go to Ventura, you know I have tapped a tree or two. I make my own maple syrup. Have you considered maybe having a Merrill's maple
1: ice cream? A collab.
0: Yeah,
1: we could totally collab.
0: You know what I did this weekend?
1: What?
0: I made some homemade mustard.
1: You know what sounds good?
0: Have you considered mustard ice cream?
1: No, but maybe hot dog ice cream, and we can blend the mustard in there. You know, there are places.
0: I would give that a shot.
1: Honestly, there are some places that make really great ice cream, but then they kind of go a little too far for me with these savory flavors. Yeah. I'm not going to name any, but I would not be surprised to see like Ballpark Frank
0: flavored ice cream
1: with a mustard base and little pieces of hot dog and bun.
0: It's got to stop.
1: Yeah, that's too much. I would do that. Merrill's mustard has a good ring to it.
0: Merrill's mustard.
1: Merrill's maple.
0: Merrill's,
1: Merrill's monks.
0: I like where we're going with this.
1: Yeah, it's not bad.
0: Do you remember a couple of weeks ago, getting back on track here, do you remember a couple of weeks ago we talked about the president of the LA City Council, Marquise Harris.
1: Oh, yeah, it was about a little more than a month ago. He was driving around near a school.
0: Yeah, he did an illegal U-turn, we come to find out.
1: Yeah, but that wasn't what it was characterized as by him at first.
0: No, they were doing a meeting about pretextual stops, which is, some would say, driving while black, and then the cops find a reason to pull you over because they suspect, what are you doing in this neighborhood kind of thing. Kind of harkens us back to some 1950s law enforcement. We don't like your kind around here, and since your taillight is out, I had a reason to pull you over. My taillight's not out, and then they, you know, hit it with their baton. So he was characterizing the stop as being, he was driving while black, but he had a nice car because he's got city car, right? Isn't that, doesn't he have an allowance for the car or something like that? Doesn't he have a nice car?
1: Yeah. With like plates that signify that he's a city official.
0: Yeah. So anyway, he claims that he got pulled over and the officer was like, you're a city official. He's like, well, I'm in the city council, whatever. Then we come to find out later. No, he actually did an illegal U-turn. Like he made a traffic violation.
1: Allegedly, of course. But, well, but there was clearly more to it.
0: Then didn't he make a phone call to try to get that thing resolved?
1: Yeah.
0: Yeah, that's untoward.
1: So he made it sound like a real tragedy.
0: The problem is when he does that, I think he's taking away from people who have legitimate civil rights gripes about pretextual stops. KTLA was talking about this.
2: The LA City Council has voted to limit pretextual stops. The practice of law enforcement using minor traffic violations as an excuse to conduct unrelated criminal investigations. Critics of the practice say the stops enable racial discrimination and disproportionately affect black and brown motorists.
0: Okay. So you've heard of these things before. The City Council voted, and I was surprised to see a vote go this way. 14-0. There are 15 city council members. One was absent. But 14-0, it's not often you get everybody on the city council agreeing on something like this.
1: You would think that this might merit some conversation and some input from the police department that obviously uses pretextual stops frequently, not because they want to pull over black people necessarily, but because you're in a certain environment, a certain neighborhood where some behavior may be suspected. And if you see that there's a taillight out, if you see the cracked windshield, if you see a seatbelt that's not secure, then that does give you cause to pull this person over, talk to them about that violation, and possibly search further and find weapons, drugs.
0: Have you ever been stopped in a pretextual stop?
1: I'm white.
0: So I look back on this and I realize that I have been numerous.
1: Well, you're poor.
0: Yeah. Yeah. I grew up in a not very wealthy area.
1: Me too, by the way. I'm just kidding.
0: But it was the pretextual stop was, I think, because of my age. So in one case, I recently bought an old pickup truck and it didn't have plates on it yet. And it was in a strange neighborhood. And I was trying to get out of the neighborhood. And an officer sees this truck making wrong turns in and out of this neighborhood with no plates on it. And he goes, that looks suspicious. So he pulled me over for not having plates and then figured out what was going on. And he let me go on my way. There were other times I got stopped. One time I realized, I think it was the first time I ever got pulled over. I pulled out of a gas station without coming to a complete stop before entering the roadway.
1: Mm.
0: Now, who comes to a complete stop pulling out of a gas station if there's no traffic? Don't you just kind of got my gas? Look, there's nobody coming. I continue.
1: No, I think the need to stop is implied, technically, at the intersection.
0: Okay, California. Have you been to a gas station lately? That's not how it works.
1: Well, it's not that people do it.
0: We literally call it a California stop.
1: But because that's not legal.
0: Okay. But had this been me, 48-year-old Merrill, coming out of a Sinclair station doing this, would I have been pulled over versus 16-year-old Merrill driving an old beater car pulling out of a gas station doing this?
1: Right. So what's the pretext?
0: I'm a young person. Yeah. Yeah. And the pretext was, I didn't come to a complete stop before exiting a private drive.
1: Sure.
0: Right? That's a wishy-washy reason to pull people over, but they do it because it's a teenager driving.
1: I got stopped as a teenager now that I think about it.
0: See?
1: Are you familiar with, I don't know what they call it where you're from, I don't know what they call it here, but there is a period, I think just before Halloween, what we call it, Cabbage Night?
0: Devil's Night, where I grew up.
1: Okay.
0: Yeah.
1: Cabbage, some people will go out and get into some mischief. And yeah, it might include light vandalism, not any permanent vandalism, but you might toilet paper a tree.
0: Yeah.
1: And I know that in my area that was happening. And that night I was out and about, but I was not up to no good.
0: Did they pull you over and then look for toilet paper in your car?
1: I got pulled over because I was, and my family got called.
0: Yeah.
1: And I had to convince my own family, like, I was not involved here. I had nothing to do. I just happened to be a teenager driving around that night alone.
0: I'm the victim.
1: Yeah. Oh, I was so mad. I think I was anti-police for about 48 hours, and my dad's a cop.
0: That's outstanding. All right, so in the city of Los Angeles, though, the commissioners voted unanimously to forget about this. We're not going to do pretextual stops anymore. Does that mean it's going to stop? No, because it holds absolutely zero weight when it comes to actually creating the code.
1: That's right. That kind of stays with the LA Police Commission, whose members are appointed. So what's next? What does this mean?
0: Yeah. What does it mean?
1: All right. Are you with the city? You want LAPD to end what some have called fishing expeditions?
0: Yeah, but imagine if Monk's car was full of toilet paper when they pulled him over that night.
1: Yeah.
0: Right?
1: I mean, they are beneficial. They
0: will. Yes.
1: But they can lead to questions about civil rights violations, and goodness knows there's a track record to support that type of thinking.
0: Totally true.
1: So if police stop with pretextual encounters, who catches the guns? Stolen cars, the reckless drivers. All right, how do we catch these guys? The replacement plan. That's next on Monks and Merrill after this update from Regina D'Agostino in the KFI 24-hour newsroom.
3: Here's the latest. At least two workers suffered minor injuries after an oil rig caught fire off the coast of Carpinteria. The Supreme Court is delaying a decision on access to the abortion pill mifepristone, and the iconic Rose Bowl Stadium is getting a major facelift. We're going to a crash on the 91 in Long Beach.
4: That's heading eastbound just after the 710 where it has the carpool lane taken away. It's causing some heavy delays from about Santa Fe. In the 55 northbound in Costa Mesa, you'll see some slowing coming up to the 405. It's going to stay busy from there until you get to Edinger. And we still have a brush fire in Corona. 15 northbound just before Temescal Canyon Road, where only the left lane is open. Your drive stacks up heavily at Lake Street. With Southern California's most accurate traffic reports, I'm Pedro Moreno.
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0: Today after 5 o'clock on the John Cobalt Show, we're going to talk to State Senator Tony Strickland from Huntington Beach. The Legislative Analyst Office, which is nonpartisan, issued a report saying that California has a lot of wasteful spending. And it's got a major budget deficit coming. We'll talk about it with Tony Strickland coming up today at 5 o'clock on the John Cobalt Show.
1: 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Thanks for being with us. Before we get back to these pretextual stops, Merrill.
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0: 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Michael Monks.
1: We're talking about pretextual stops. Those are the situations in which cops are able to pull somebody over because, let's say, you have a taillight out, or maybe you make a minor traffic violation, cracked windshield, no seatbelt, that sort of thing. And the goal of the police officer is really to get you to stop so that they can possibly find a larger crime.
0: Yeah, there's something about you that gives them reason to think maybe you're up to no good. They don't have any sort of reasonable suspicion. They just have a feeling. Now, in history's past, this has shown that the feeling is that the person is brown or black. And so they go, uh-oh, your taillight is out. Oh, your muffler seemed loud. Your windows seemed tinted too dark, something of that sort. However, as Michael and I pointed out, sometimes it's that you're a young person driving out at night, and the police want to make sure that you're not up to mischief, for instance, right? There may be other good reasons for this happening. And what we find out is that in some cases, what is it, about 30%, they end up finding something else that's gone wrong. Tail lights out. That person looks suspicious. I pull them over. They roll down the window. I smell weed. Okay. Well, you can't drive while you're smoking weed.
1: You fail to signal. I pull you over and I find that you've been cooking up illegal ice cream in your kitchen without an LA County permit.
0: That's
1: death penalty.
0: The kind of stuff that we want to put a stop to.
1: So the LA City Council voted unanimously to request, basically, the LA Police Commission to do away with pretextual stops altogether. City Council President Marquise Harris Dawson, who was pulled over very recently and suggested that it was pretextual and possibly racist, though the police later said no, he committed a traffic violation that required being pulled over. He said at last week's vote, unfortunately, the idea that we live in a society where a minor traffic infraction is responded to by the government with a confrontation from a government worker with a gun, I think is barbaric. It is beneath us, and it is wholly uncivilized for everybody. That seems a bit dramatic.
0: It is, and I'm wondering what it is in the history of these individuals that makes them believe this to be the case. Because for whatever, their perspective is formed by some other environmental circumstance, right? Maybe they were the victim of a pretextual stop. Maybe they've been the victim of numerous pretextual stops and they've not done anything wrong, but they're, maybe it's a minority and they go, this happens to me all the time. Driving while black, I'm not doing anything wrong. This has got to stop. This is harassment. I would understand that perspective. But not everybody gets to be a victim.
1: That's true. Look, historic racism in the police department, especially the LAPD, that's well documented. We know that. And I don't have the experience of driving while black. So I will listen to a black person talk about their experience. Unfortunately, the most recent experience shared by Marquise Harris Dawson was disputed with evidence that suggested you weren't pulled over because you were a black man. You were pulled over because you committed a traffic violation and then you made a big, ridiculous show of it. It makes you question other folks who are claiming racism. It's a discredit to people who are experiencing any type of racism at the hands of police. But the city has reported that there were more than 61,000 pretextual traffic stops involving more than 72,000 people between April of 2022 and September of last year. So that's about 3.5 years worth of data. What is that? 15 to 20,000 pretextual stops every single year. I think it's safe to say that that's a pretty significant part of the LAPD's crime fighting strategy.
0: I don't think it's just the LAPD either from the talkbacks.
2: Okay, former dispatcher CHP, two things to consider. The last two serial killers were caught in routine traffic stops. That's a pretty significant issue. Number two, many times, in fact, most of the time, when you stop a vehicle that has expired plates, they probably don't have insurance, too. These things need to happen. We need to have more. People need to follow the laws, so we need to increase.
0: That's it. You only have 30 seconds.
1: Yeah, it does cut you off. Okay. And by the way, the Supreme Court has said that police are permitted to make a traffic stop when they have probable cause for a traffic violation, even if they have another motive that they want to investigate further. So LA is choosing this policy that is clearly sanctioned at the federal level by the highest court in the land. But The LA City Council does not have final say on this. It will go to the LA Police Commission for consideration. Will it be adopted? I bet you will hear pretty strong arguments from Chief McDonnell and other brass about keeping it.
0: More from the talkbacks. We appreciate everybody that's feeding us your thoughts.
3: So, hey, great show, guys.
0: Let me
3: get this straight. The City Council wants all basic traffic violations to be legal, because you can't pull people over because they committed a basic traffic violation, so they're legal. Or if you do get pulled over for a basic traffic violation and you've got a bloody dead person in the back of your trunk, the cop has to ignore it? I'm not sure what their logic is here.
1: Well, I think that's a fair question. I suppose it may be a bit of a mischaracterization of what the city council is doing. They're not saying all traffic stops should just be ended.
0: Well,
1: it's this other motivation.
0: But how do you show
1: bingo? If you are a police officer, you want to make a stop. Oh, you have. Is there somebody who's making this point? Let's hear it.
4: Hey, Monks and Merrill. Love the new show.
0: Thank you.
4: Pretextual stops. All stops are pretextual stops. This is ridiculous. Two things are going to happen. One, no judge is going to not find probable cause if there's probable cause. And number two, it's just going to increase police not giving warnings. They're just going to give everybody a ticket. That way it doesn't look like a pretextual stop. Take care, you guys. Keep it up.
0: I mean, he's kind of onto something, right? Which, I'm okay with that. Write more tickets. Really, fund the city. Isn't that a good idea?
1: I mean, I don't know how you, if you wanted to ban pretextual stops, if the police department still wanted to enforce the law and their traditional investigative tactics, which may include pretextual stops, you're not doing anything wrong by stopping somebody for failure to signal or broken taillight or cracked window. You know, it may seem minor and maybe beneath an LAPD officer who probably has bigger fish to fry, but that's part of their way of catching bigger fish.
0: This is an interesting point, though. We were talking about Marquise Harris-Dawson, the council president, who says that he was a victim of driving while black, pretextual stop. Come to find out later, he made an illegal U-turn in a school zone.
6: Well, how about this? You get a street takeover, and kids are doing donuts and doing all kinds of mayhem, and the cops don't do anything. They can make a simple, little, honest U-turn, and you've committed a big crime. Wow. Okay.
0: Okay, so
1: what the hell jalopy is he rolling around? And I love the sound of that.
0: Okay, what is the... this is one of the issues I have, that people like to go, nobody's doing anything about these kids and their street takeovers, but one black guy makes a U-turn and all of a sudden it's a big crime. Okay. One, I don't accept your premise that nobody cares about the street takeovers. I think it's become a major issue. I think it's a pockmark for the LAPD, and they're trying to figure out how to handle it, quite frankly. But two, should we ignore somebody making a U-turn in a school zone? What if there's a kid walking across the sidewalk while he makes an illegal U-turn?
1: I think,
0: all of a sudden you've got the city council president runs over child in school zone.
1: I think the guy makes a good point, because this is the same city council that does not act aggressively on major issues facing the city, including street takeovers. They're not aggressive enough on that. They're not aggressive enough on drug use and homeless camps near schools and those sorts of things. But suddenly they want to take another tool away from the LAPD. It's not a good look. It's not a good look in a city that is clearly crying out to get a handle on itself.
0: All right. At this point in the LAPD's history, I understand why people believe that there's racism behind that, but I also think
1: it's well earned.
0: It's well earned, but I also think that we have to figure out, one, how do we get rid of that old label without abandoning basic police tactics? Get used to a world, though, where cameras rate your tickets. Although, when it comes to cameras, why isn't the PD worried about making sure their officers turn on their own body cams? So government controlling the camera, missing footage now matters as much as the footage that they hang on to. That's next. Monks and Merrill, KFI AM 640, live everywhere on the iHeartRadio app. Brigida D'Agostino, live from the KFI 24-hour newsroom.
7: At least two people have suffered minor injuries after an oil rig caught fire off the coast of Carpinteria.
8: The fire happened Monday morning on Platform Habitat, about 9 miles offshore. The U.S. Coast Guard confirms emergency crews safely evacuated 26 workers. Firefighting boats were seen blasting water onto the oil rig. Calls about a fire and a possible explosion came in at about 7 a.m. As of 11:30 a.m. local time, the fire was still not under control. Daniel Martindale, KFI News.
7: A decision on access to the widely used abortion pill mifepristone is on hold. ABC's Devin Dwyer says Supreme Court Justice Samuel Alito has extended a temporary pause until Thursday.
9: All of this suggests to me that the court is either still trying to figure out what to do in this case, whether to keep it on block and perhaps get into the merits sometime later this year, or whether one or more of the justices is writing something, either for and against what the court has done, and just needs a little bit more time.
7: Mifepristone has become more widely used since the Supreme Court overturned Roe v. Wade and many states restricted abortion access. The iconic Rose Bowl Stadium is getting a major facelift.
10: The Rose Bowl is trying to modernize while preserving its historic character. Stadium officials are replacing 5,000 underused bench seats with a new $30 million luxury field-level club featuring more than 1,000 VIP seats, upscale dining, and a 360-degree bar. The renovation is expected to be finished in time for UCLA's home opener in September. Bruins football appears set to stay at the Rose Bowl Stadium despite a legal battle over its contract. After Pasadena sued to keep UCLA there through 2044, the LA Times reports both sides now appear to be moving towards a settlement. Heather Brooker, KFI News.
7: Bodies have been found inside a boxcar near the U.S.-Mexico border. ABC's Jim Ryan says law enforcement is investigating possible human smuggling.
11: A railroad employee conducting a routine inspection of freight cars in the Texas border town of Laredo found six bodies inside a boxcar Sunday afternoon. Sunday's high temperature in Laredo was 97 degrees.
7: The closed boxcar had no air conditioning. Southland weather from KFI today, sunny with highs in the 70s to 80s. It's 79 degrees in La Palma, 80 in Orange. Right now, we're going to traffic. We actually are having some issues over here, so we'll go to a break.
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1: podcast. I haven't posted those yet. Don't send them to the Insta. There are no recipes there. It's just hijinks.
0: Just subscribe one way or another. Because eventually there will be recipes.
1: Eventually.
0: Eventually. From the talkbacks, as we were discussing the pretextual stops, which, by the way, our producer Kayla came up with another reason for pretextual stops, not just like driving while black, or, as we pointed out, driving while

0: ever gets pulled over because she's too pretty. And I thought, no. Wait, I have to rephrase this because I don't want it to come off as insulting. We have heard instances of officers pulling people over because they're pretty.
1: Really?
0: Sure.
1: And would that be pretextual also?
0: I would think
1: with the goal of not finding a crime, but maybe a date?
0: I mean, that's exactly right.
1: Yeah. So why is the producer single?
0: I don't know. You notice that she's not turning her microphone on? She's leaving us hanging here for a good reason. So what if they're not going to do the pretextual stops, what do they do? And I think we're starting to see some of this in L.A. Remember, the L.A. City Council are the ones that say, we want to get rid of pretextual stops altogether. In other words, we want to take away what the former officer said, is, and thank you for the 25 years of service you've given us. What he's saying is that's it's law enforcement 101. Well, if they take that away, what happens? We're already starting to see this. More cameras.
1: Yeah.
0: More cameras. I don't like cameras.
1: I do.
0: I do not. I don't like being watched. I don't like feeling like I'm being watched.
1: Yeah, but you are being watched.
0: I know, but
1: you're
0: I don't
1: like it. You're on camera
0: now.
1: You're on camera when you walk to the car. You're on camera when you get out of the car.
0: But there's a difference between my employer who says we have secure. Listen to me.
1: No.
0: There's a difference between my employer saying we want to make sure we've got a secure premises and my government tax dollars paying to track my movements.
1: Is there, though?
0: There is, because I volunteer to come to work every day.
1: Yeah.
0: Every day that I come to work.
1: You don't volunteer here. You're well compensated.
0: But every day I'm fulfilling my end of that contract, which I can end by saying I'm not coming to work anymore. Right? I can't stop being a member of society. Right? I don't like my tax dollars paying for something I have no say in order to track my movement. I sound a little bit crackpotish. I understand.
1: No.
0: I just don't like that flock cameras are watching where my car goes at what time every day.
1: You know, you've got a libertarian streak, I suppose, on civil liberties, and I think this is consistent with your position. I like that cameras are more part of law enforcement because, one, I think it protects the public, and I think it protects police. Now, I know that the idea of a surveillance state is pretty scary, but we already live in it. And the thing is about this big brother that we've all been worried about for decades and decades. Well, we're big brother. We've got cameras. Yeah. We're turning cameras on just everybody all the time. You've got a Ring camera or, you know, another doorbell camera.
0: I do.
1: You might have a dashboard camera. You've certainly got a camera in your pocket, in your phone.
0: But again, that's
1: that
0: private.
1: You can turn on. Not necessarily. How many do you ever scroll TikTok or Instagram or Facebook?
0: But again, that's a private business. It's not my tax dollars paying for somebody to track my movement.
1: There are opt-ins to where the police department can gain access to those.
0: I don't like that either.
1: But it's absolutely
0: helpful.
1: I think
0: they should have to have a warrant for any of those things.
1: I don't know.
0: That's what warrants are for. But there is one camera I do like. I like body cams.
1: Yeah, me too.
0: The reason I like body cams is, and I've always said this.
1: On police,
0: yeah. Yes. Body cams protect good people from bad cops, and they protect good cops from bad lawyers.
1: Yeah.
0: So have you noticed that the departments that started doing body cams, all of a sudden the number of police brutality complaints dropped significantly?
1: Yeah.
0: Because now there's evidence that goes, no, we got you on cam. There's no police brutality here. You can't go and bang your head into a tree and say that a cop assaulted you. We've got it on camera. So they don't do that. Except in L.A., where now the gang unit is being investigated over what they're calling ghost stops. In other words, they're making contact with individuals, but they forget to turn those cameras on. Daggummit.
1: That's problematic. And it's consistent with the criticism that's often lobbed at the LAPD. That this is a longtime racist organization that disproportionately over polices minority neighborhoods.
0: Yeah.
1: And if you are not able to turn over body cam footage, it says, no. They, the suspects or the people involved, are mischaracterizing this. This was not brutality. This was not a racist stop. There was no bad behavior on behalf of the officers. We have the evidence attached to our chest.
0: Right.
1: Why not take that opportunity?
0: So
1: it makes you look suspicious as a police officer.
0: It absolutely does. And there's a legal term for this, and it's basically that the act speaks for itself. And that is that if you're not turning your camera on, and look, if you don't turn your camera on one time, we would say, oh, that's an oversight. It's like when you forget to take the, it's Thursday, it's trash day, I forgot to take the trash out. It happens. But when it's consistent, that becomes a pattern of behavior.
1: Oh, yeah.
0: And if that pattern of behavior is going on, you have to question, why is this officer doing it?
1: Now, this is the anti-gang unit part of

0: the LAPD in South Los Angeles. And the LA Times reports that this unit is under investigation internally.
1: Yeah.
0: By the LAPD investigating itself for allegedly failing to activate their body-worn cameras and pulling people over without documenting the stops. So forget pretextual stops. At least even when Marquise Harris-Dawson was complaining about his stop, there was a paper trail that could counter his statements. It seems like in these allegations, these alleged incidents, there's no documentation at all whatsoever.
1: I mean, it feels like you're watching a Hollywood movie, right? Where you got a cop that's, I'm going to do whatever I want. And the gang members are out there doing gang things, but the ones that aren't doing anything wrong don't have any recourse. Where's the arrest? If you've stopped them, where's the arrest?
0: Yeah. What
1: was the point? There's no record? It makes it tough to fight for things like cameras and the pretextual stops when you have officers that make it look like things are not always on the up and up.
0: The LAPD has cost the city significantly in litigation. A lot of cases being settled for hundreds of millions of dollars. But the LAPD successfully argued against a settlement in a recent case, a tragic case involving a high school freshman who was shopping around Christmas time, went into the dressing room to try on an item and ended up dead.
1: Ugh.
0: We'll talk about this case next as Monks and Merrill wraps up on this Monday after this update from Brigida D'Agostino in the KFI 24-hour newsroom.
2: Here's the latest. A Bay Area resident exposed to the rare hantavirus on a Dutch cruise ship is back home. The Justice Department is investigating suspicious oil trades tied to the war with Iran, and the former mayor of Arcadia has agreed to plead guilty to acting as an illegal agent for China. Southland weather from KFI brought to you by Mothers Against Drunk Driving. Today, sunny with highs in the 70s to 80s. We are checking in on traffic, but we are also having some technical difficulties, so let's see. Okay, it doesn't sound like anyone's there right now, so we're going to a break.
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0: Hey, it's the Conway Show. Today after 6 p.m., Prim, Nevada, closing their last casino. 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Great conversation today. In fact, the changing landscape of the mayor's race here in Los Angeles, why Mayor Bass may have dropped out of this week's debate. That led to its entire cancellation. That's in the first hour. Don't miss that. KFIAM640.com. Did you want to talk now, Chris? I just followed over to you.
1: I just thought maybe we were going to get to the point here at some point. But here's what I think is interesting. Do you remember that case of the girl that was a 14-year-old girl? She was at the Burlington Coat Factory.
0: Oh, terrible story.
1: Like 5 years ago.
0: Terrible
1: story. They were Christmas shopping. And the police are outside, and they're trying to apprehend a bad guy. And an officer fires rifle rounds at a suspect, misses, and it ends up hitting this 14-year-old in the dressing room.
0: And she dies.
1: Wrong place, wrong time. She didn't do anything wrong. The family sued. The jury sided with the officer. Joining us right now is the local attorney and legal analyst, Lou Shapiro. Lou, was this an uphill battle for that family from the beginning? Because the outrage seemed pretty strong on the streets.
23: Yeah, I think when you get down to it, what the jury looked at is you have an officer who has to make a split-second decision on what to do. And the officer busts through the store, is told that there's could be someone armed and dangerous, and he sees somebody holding something black in their hand, beating someone on the floor, and blood is on the floor. And what is that officer supposed to do besides take a shot? If he says, stop, put your hands up, well, that could be another blow to the head of that victim on the floor that then gets killed by the suspect. So the officer was put in a very tough position. I think the jury said it. If I was that officer or if I was that victim, that's how I would want the officer to respond as well. And I think that's how it got to the way it did.
0: Lou, this was a civil suit. And this civil jury, it doesn't have to be unanimous. It ended up being a 9-3 verdict in the LAPD's favor here. I've seen the LAPD lose a lot of cases, especially with maybe violent acts that the LAPD undertook. It's cost the city millions, tens of millions of dollars just in recent years. What's different about this case?
23: I think it's the evidence was clear on video. There was no room for like, well, this witness said this and this witness said something else. Here's what it was. You can either disagree or agree with what the officer did, but what happened and what that officer saw and the time he had to make a decision, it was all captured on film. And I think that's where they said, we can win this case, even with this tragedy, even with this awful thing that happened. And I think another thing that I think you guys talk about this on the show a lot is accountability. Who's really to be accountable in a situation like this? Is it the officer who was forced to make that decision, or is it maybe local leadership that is maybe not doing enough? Happened in the department.
0: Sorry, Lou, I think you broke up a little bit there. I hope that we still have Lou on the line.
1: Is he still there, Jesse? Oh, there you are. Lou,
23: I'm still here.
1: Yeah, we've had issues with our board all day long, so we apologize for that. So I think you were saying that who are we going to hold accountable? Maybe the leadership, and we're seeing, look, crime is going to happen. I don't care who the leaders are. We want to see a reduction in crime, no doubt about that. But how much liability falls back on, say, the criminal in this case? I know the family's probably not going to get any satisfactory results from somebody that's going to jail right now for their assault using a bike lock or whatever else. No, they died, didn't they? Suspect ended up dying in this case. The guy that they were chasing after in the first place.
23: There's no financial recovery for the family.
1: There's none. So from the perspective of the public and the family, I feel horrible for everybody involved because this is really a tragic, tragic accident here. Lou Shapiro, our local attorney and legal analyst. But is this a situation where we go, sorry, just get over it? That feels so raw and wrong.
23: It does. And I think the only change that one may see is at the voting booth. It could be that this family wants to take up a cause that's saying, you know, we're not safe to live in county the way things are right now, that we can't go shopping and we have to worry about going into a Burlington store and not leaving alive. And that's where things are at. And is that the kind of life we want to live? So that they may want to take things in that direction, but in terms of a financial recovery, the jury was not going to go for the LAPD paying out this one.
0: This is a story that was litigated at multiple levels. What we're talking about now is the civil suit that ended with a jury siding with the city and the police officer who fired that fatal shot and a 9-3 verdict. But the LAPD commission, the police commission, they found that this officer was justified in firing his gun once, but that is two other shots were out of policy. The former LAPD chief Michael Moore said all three shots were unjustified, but the California Department of Justice declined to file criminal charges just a couple of years ago, saying the officer acted based on what he reasonably believed was an imminent threat. When you factor in all of those varying decisions, Lou, how do they play out in a courtroom civil suit? Who do they help?
23: Sure. So I think we need to read between the lines. Oftentimes, politicians or leaders of law enforcement, let's say, will have to say things that even they may not believe in because they think that's what's going to pacify the public and that's what's going to calm the temperature down. But once you get into a jury proceeding, a jury trial, none of that comes into evidence. That's not relevant. The judge doesn't let that go to the jury because it's up to the jury to decide whether or not the officer was negligent and how he acted in this case. And the jury said, based on what we saw and heard in that video, we cannot find LAPD liable here. They did the best they could in that moment that they had. That's how they found it.
1: Interesting. Seems like there's just politics steeped in everything, isn't there? Just everywhere
23: it's unavoidable.
1: Yeah,
23: it's unavoidable. And it's unfortunately, it gives people sometimes false hope because the family of the victim probably thought, hey, we're going to win this thing. Look, already other entities have decided that the officer was at fault. I'm sure the jury will, too. It doesn't always work that way.
1: All right. Lou Shapiro, our local attorney and legal analyst. Lou, thank you so much. Appreciate you being on the show again. Exactly. Always love it when you come on, pal. Thank you.
23: Thank you.
0: Man, it's just a terrible situation. I mean,
1: it feels so unfulfilling. I can't even imagine the pain of losing your 14-year-old and then being told it just happens. And I know that's not what the jury was doing. I know the jury wasn't saying just get over it, but that ultimately that's kind of what it becomes.
0: It's just a shocking thought to think that you're Christmas shopping at the Burlington store in North Hollywood. Your 14-year-old girl goes into the dressing room and is shot because some other bad guy had, come in that area,
1: wrong time.
0: Police pursuing him, and then a gunfight happens. It's just a horrible, horrible tragedy.
1: Tomorrow on the program, there is some valuable real estate floating around Los Angeles. So why aren't they paying a higher tax rate? For Pete's sake, it feels like all of us are being taxed right out of our britches. I'm going to try to make that catch on. We're being taxed out of our britches.
0: It's fine.
1: I'm going to try to make that. You think that's going to be a thing? I'm going to work on that. Why are they not being taxed out of their britches? That is tomorrow on Monks and Merrill. The godfather of talk radio, the great John Coble, steps into the padded room next. We're back again tomorrow at noonish. Monks and Merrill, KFI AM 640, live everywhere on the iHeart Radio app.
0: I'm loaf curious. Yeah. I make a good loaf.
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3: Cautious monitoring. I'm Brigida D'Agostino, live in the KFI 24-hour newsroom. A Bay Area resident exposed to the hantavirus on a Dutch cruise ship is back home and being monitored by Santa Clara County health officials. Dr. Sarah Rudman says person-to-person spread is rare.
4: At this time, there is no known risk to the public in Santa Clara County.
3: Health officials say the passenger was allowed home because everyone exposed can be monitored. 17 other Americans from the ship are headed to Nebraska for monitoring as well. So far, there have been 3 deaths linked to the outbreak. Former Arcadia Mayor Eileen Wang has pleaded guilty to acting as an illegal agent for China at her arraignment in downtown L.A. this afternoon. Prosecutors say she worked on behalf of China between 2020 and 2022 to spread propaganda in the U.S. through a fake news website. Wang was elected to the Arcadia City Council in 2022 and faces up to 10 years in prison. The Department of Justice is investigating suspiciously timed oil trades tied to the war with Iran. ABC's Elizabeth Schulze says billions were made just minutes before the Trump administration announced ceasefires, delays, and reopening the Strait of Hormuz.
7: In at least 4 cases, oil traders bet prices would drop right before they actually did. Sources say investigators are working to determine whether they cashed in on access to government secrets.
3: Investigators are looking into whether traders had inside information. A judge has ruled Marilyn Monroe's Southern California home will be preserved.
24: The owners of the home want to tear it down in order to add to their sprawling estate in Brentwood. The city of Los Angeles has deemed the home a historic cultural monument, and that paused plans for construction. The owners say that the home is now a tourist attraction and a bit of a nuisance, so they sued. They took their case all the way to a federal court judge in the Central District of California, but the judge tossed the case. The owner's lawyer says that the fight isn't over. Jason Campidonia, KFI News.
3: San Luis Obispo County's district attorney is criticizing Governor Newsom over the planned release of a convicted rapist and murderer.
25: District Attorney Dan Dow repeatedly pleaded to keep 75-year-old Alberto Tamez Jr. behind bars. Tamez was convicted of raping and strangling a woman in 1974. Late last year, he was granted parole by the state parole board, something Newsom could have blocked. Dow tells the California Post he thinks, quote, the right thing would be to stop letting violent criminals out of our prisons just to satisfy his policy desire to empty prisons, end quote. Dow also says the governor should not be letting everyone out. Daniel Martindale, KFI News.
3: For the first time, the FIFA World Cup will feature opening ceremonies in 3 cities, Mexico City, Toronto, and Los Angeles, where SoFi Stadium will host a pregame show before the U.S. opens against Paraguay on June 12th. Southland weather from KFI today, sunny with highs in the 70s to 80s. Tonight, clear with lows in the 50s to 60s. It's 80 degrees in La Palma, 80 in Orange, 84 in Studio City, 69 in Santa Monica. The KFI financial report, the Dow gained 95, S&P 500 gained 14, and NASDAQ gained 27. We're going to a crash on the 101 in Calabasas.
26: It's a wreck on the northbound side before Lost Hills. That is where the 3 left lanes are blocked. Delays away from Las Virgenes, also in Rosemead. A wreck is out of lanes now on the 10 eastbound at Del Mar. And delays pretty heavy getting away from Eastern Avenue. We're also looking at the drive-in Diamond Bar with a wreck that's now off to the side. 60 eastbound Diamond Bar Boulevard. But watch out for some slowing coming off of just about Azusa. With Southern California's most accurate traffic reports, I'm Angel Martinez.
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0: 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It's the John Cobalt Show, and we're on every day from 3 to 6. 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YouTube live. And just hold on a second, because I broke my headphones. I think I've gone through 7 pairs of headphones in the last year. And constantly need new ones. So there you go. Ah, that works. There I am. All right. How are you? Good that you're here. Yes, we're live on YouTube, and we're doing the whole show today on YouTube, all 3 hours. So enjoy yourself. 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Boy, I've got so much stuff today. I do want to start out with something that really could affect your life next time, hopefully shortly, when you go buy gas. Do we have the Gavin Newsom clip from last week? When Newsom was being hit with questions from the reporters, who apparently have collectively come out of the coma, and they realize that we are paying well into the sixes for gas when the rest of the country's in the fours. Newsom got pissy about it and said this.
13: Why isn't Donald Trump providing a federal gas tax holiday?
0: Well, Trump wants to. Today's story, this one I have from the Wall Street Journal and every other news source, Trump supports suspending the federal gas tax. Quote, I'm going to, he told reporters in the Oval Office, saying gas prices will drop like a rock once the war winds down. But until it's appropriate, you know, the gas tax is a small proportion. It's only 18.4 cents. So if he goes through with this, and I imagine he has to get Congress to agree with it, I don't know, maybe an executive order, he goes, it's a small piece of the cost of gas, but it's still money. So he's willing to take 18.5 cents off the price of gas. Now, Newsom has got about $2 worth of excess taxes and fees and regulations. Back to you. You know, that was a phony, fake way of trying to change the subject, which is all he does. If he cared that you were suffering, and I heard on Handle this morning, I think one of the people on Handle's show, I forget whose voice it was, said, you know, he's looking at an extra $150 a month just driving to work and everything else in his life. That's $1,800 a year. Just a guy on staff here. Got to pay $1,800 tax. That's Newsom could roll back $2 worth of gas in the blink of an eye with an executive order or however they do this. Much of this comes from the California Air Resources Board, if not the legislature. So special session, special meeting of the California Air Resources Board, executive order. You can do it. Should be wartime here. Because the last tanker of oil to be converted into gasoline arrived just a few days ago, and they've been draining it. And after that tank, there's no further supply coming from overseas. We've got nothing, because most of the oil that we use, that we import, comes from the Middle East, has to go through the Strait of Hormuz. Since that is totally shut down, the only gas tankers or oil tankers we've been getting were tankers that were already on the open water before Iran shut down the Strait of Hormuz. So we're done with imported oil. And they're a huge percentage. That's a huge percentage of the oil and gas we have. So this $6 now easily could shoot up, you know, to $8 or more very soon once we run out of this supply. Now, we're going to get some gas and oil coming from ships that are bringing it from the Gulf of America, whatever the hell you want to call it. And normally they can't come here because most of them are foreign ships. And under a special federal law, foreign ships are not allowed to make deliveries to U.S. ports. It's called the Jones Act. It's from over 100 years ago. It's not worth explaining, but it doesn't matter what the reason was. They couldn't do it. But Trump signed an executive order and temporarily suspended the Jones Act. So now we can get ships to deliver oil from the Gulf of Mexico here to California. So that should provide some relief. Again, Trump did that. And now Trump wants to reduce the gas tax. What Newsom can do, he won't do. He refuses to give in because he's the last jackass in public life who's intentionally burdening his constituents because of his climate change obsession. I don't know if he actually believes this stuff, because I don't think he believes in anything, or it's the activist groups or his donors, whatever factors go into Gavin Newsom's limited brain, his 93 IQ brain. They're more important than people here and what they're suffering through with these excessive gas prices. See, he doesn't care if it costs you thousands of dollars. Newsom and the Democratic legislature, their goal has been to make driving so expensive and so uncomfortable that we give up and we start walking, biking, getting electric cars, whatever. Quitting our lives and just staying home and apply for welfare. And it's asinine, and it's so stupid, and it's so destructive. We've been through this 1,000 times, but he doesn't give an inch. Which kind of baffles me, because I thought he would, just because this is not a sellable proposition when you go run for president. And he doesn't have that much time left being the governor of California. What is he down now to? Down about 7.5 months. So that his
5: And even if he leaves, even if the war ends and the price goes back down into the fours, it'll be in the fours while the rest of the country will go back down to the twos. It's like this jackass is going to run on gas that's $2 more than everywhere else. I mean, he's so stupid, he doesn't even do something in his own best self-interest, which is where I'm baffled, because he's such a raving narcissist. You think he would do the flip just because you can't get elected selling $4.50 gas when everyone else is spending $2.50. It just won't work. His Democratic opponents are going to slice and dice and roast him during the primary, along with all the other issues that all the other disasters he has on his watch. But man, the gas tax, the price of gas is so important to the popularity of a politician. I don't think most people really give a crap at this point exactly what's going on in Iran. They're upset about the $4.50 gas. That's what they're upset about. You know, after the first big boom of any war within the first few weeks, after that, it's just this grind in the background that you stop noticing after a while, because nobody really is all that interested, other than military geeks. Nobody's really that much interested in war strategy. It really excites people in the business, but it's like anything. You know, people in the business are really excited by the nuances of their business. If you're not in the war business or the military business, you really don't give a crap. Because, you know, if you don't have a kid or a dad that's enlisted, that's in a war zone, then all you care about, number two, is price of gas. In this case, that's all. So the war ends, the price of gas will move down. But again, California will still be $1.50 to $2 more than everywhere else. I cannot believe, for his own political survival, he doesn't suspend or repeal whatever he can suspend and repeal. Unbelievable. Because it baseline is, it's done nothing to change the climate in any way. Nothing at all. Completely ineffective, useless, pointless. It's just stealing money, pouring it into the government abyss. That's where, and for high-speed rail. That's where a chunk of your gas tax money went, for high-speed rail. It didn't go for the roads, because we have the worst roads in the continental United States. Only Alaska scores worse. And in urban cities, we have the absolute worst roads. Yeah, like urban boulevards and highways, worse than all 50 states. So we'll see. Trump is, Newsom had said the other day, why doesn't Trump do something? Why don't you ask him? Okay. Now he's on the record. He supports repealing the gas tax. See if it goes through. All right, when we come back, there is a new book out. I haven't read the book because it has not been officially released, although I think it's supposed to happen any day. But the California Post had an excerpt, and it's written by Jonathan Vigliotti, who is a CBS News correspondent. And I can't pinpoint in my memory. I know he had a great story he did during the fire coverage. I remember that name, Jonathan Vigliotti. Well, he has delivered a firsthand account of the Palisades and Eaton Altadena wildfires, how the city and state failures made the situation more catastrophic. So I'm going to read you from an excerpt, and I'm going to play you a clip from Karen Bass talking to Alex Michelson on Fox 11 over a year ago. And the big lie, one of the big mother lies that Bass told Michelson. And let's just say Jonathan Vigliotti has a different version here. Oh, maybe you could call it the truth. We'll tell you about it when we come back. Deborah Mark is off, and we have Regina D'Agostino live in the KFI 24-hour newsroom.
14: Here's the latest. President Trump says Iran's response to a U.S. proposal to end the war is unacceptable. L.A. City Councilwoman Nithya Raman says she no longer supports cutting police funding as she runs for mayor. And oil profits are surging as tensions between the U.S. and Iran continue to disrupt shipping to the Strait of Hormuz. We'll check the 10 freeway next.
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3: Southland weather from KFI brought to you by the Crohn's and Colitis Foundation. Today, sunny with highs in the 70s to 80s. We're going to some slowing in Santa Monica on the 10.
26: The eastbound side and delays here are backing up away from just about 20th Street. You're on and off the brakes across Mid-City all the way to the 5 in Boyle Heights. It looks like the problems in Calabasas continue. This is the North 101 before Lost Hills. Three left lanes have been blocked due to a jackknife truck, big rig that is, and delays backing up away from Las Virgenes, slowing on the southbound side as well. Because you got to check out all the action. And then big problems in Temescal Valley. Brush fire, 15 northbound before Temescal Canyon Road. They've got that right lane shut down. Delays loading up away from Lake Street with Southern California's most accurate traffic reports. I'm Angel Martinez.
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29: Here's something pretty disturbing I discovered while researching this podcast. This is what it actually says on the Los Angeles Police Department website. The site states that the Adult Missing Persons Unit investigates 3,200 cases a month, and 70% of those missing people are found or returned voluntarily within 2 or 3 days. It goes on to explain, and I quote here, "Since being a missing person is not a crime, police are given a very limited role while conducting these types of investigations." At the bottom of the webpage, it gets more disturbing. There's a section titled, "What if they never returned?" And here's the official police advice. In such situations, you may want to enlist the services of a private investigator to assist in your search. If you can't afford a PI, the police elaborate, quote, "Another option would be to contact the Salvation Army, which has a missing persons locator program." There is not a single sentence on the LAPD website that would lead a loved one of a missing person to have any faith that the police would properly investigate it. What the LAPD is basically saying is, if someone you love goes missing, don't overreact. They'll probably turn up, unless they don't, in which case you should get someone besides the police to look into it. All this is my way of saying, if the police took missing persons cases as seriously as they do, say, bank robberies, I wouldn't have had to do this podcast in the first place and end up chasing a violent criminal halfway around the country. I'm Neil Strauss, and you can hear the full story of To Live and Die in L.A.
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5: 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Go to the John Cobalt Show page, and you could watch this. We're going to do the whole show live on YouTube today. It's just me. And also, you want to subscribe. 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This, I've been waiting for this. I always tell you, the real truth comes out in any major story a year, 2 years, 3 years later when people start writing books. Because while a news event is happening, while an election is going on, people lie a lot publicly. And what they don't lie about, they cover up. Think Joe Biden, his brain had gone to oatmeal and everybody around him lied. And everybody covered it up. And then afterwards, after he drops out and Kamala loses, suddenly there's all these books. Oh, yeah, everybody on the inside knew that Joe Biden had had oatmeal for a brain. Well, they all knew what was happening. Of course, we saw it with our own eyes. What else? You know what else we saw with our own eyes was Karen Bass not here during the fire because she'd gone to Africa. And there is a new book out. Jonathan Vigliotti, CBS News correspondent, he wrote a firsthand account of the fire. I've already ordered it on Amazon to get a Kindle, but it's being released any day now, just not today. They did print an excerpt in the California Post. And let me read you a little bit, and then I'm going to play you something that Karen Bass said in public, on TV, when interviewed by Alex Michelson a year ago. But first, let me open this up. This is an actual excerpt. I'm going to try to adhere to exactly the way he wrote it. And if I don't, I'll say otherwise. But he wrote, "Minutes after the Palisades fire began to spread, Los Angeles's then fire chief, Kristen Crowley, called Mayor Bass. The situation was escalating. It was 10:48 a.m., on Tuesday, January 7th, Crowley, get this, Crowley did not know that Bass was in Ghana. On a profile building presidential assignment, to attend the inauguration of His Excellency John Dramani Mahama. Bass had quietly exited Los Angeles, giving emergency managers just a day's notice, and where she was headed was never disclosed. According to multiple sources, here's the most important line. They're all big. According to multiple sources, Bass had been briefed before her departure about the National Weather Service's fire models predicting what could be the most severe wind event in years. But when Bass was questioned by former Fox 11 anchor Alex Michelson a month later on February 18th, she said this.
2: The mayor says L.A. Fire Chief Kristen Crowley did not call her to warn her in advance of the trip and didn't do the, quote, normal preparations for this kind of wind event.
4: That type of preparation didn't happen. If that had, I will tell you, Alex, I wouldn't have even gone to San Diego, let alone leave the country.
2: But what do you mean there were warnings you weren't aware of? Because I know we were talking about it on the news. A lot of people were talking about the problems, warning that this was going
4: to
2: be a huge...
4: So it didn't reach that level to me to say something terrible could happen and maybe you shouldn't have gone on the trip.
2: Why didn't
4: it
2: happen?
4: But to me, I don't know. I mean, I think that that's one of the things we need to look at.
5: She lied there. She always lies. She's a liar. I hope this doesn't offend Colleen Williams, the Channel 4 anchor. I'm calling Karen Bass a name. Excuse me. She's a liar. And it makes me wonder why this wasn't ferreted out during the debate. Why the Channel 4 reporters didn't do the research. CBS's Jonathan Vigliotti did. And he found multiple sources saying that Bass had been briefed about the fire models. Do you see how easy and convincingly she lied? This is what you're dealing with. This is a pathological liar. This is a mental issue. It doesn't bother her to lie. It didn't bother her to get the warnings about the fire and go to Ghana anyway. Although part of her must have realized this is not the right thing to do because she didn't tell anybody. Why didn't she tell anyone? Because the first reaction would have been, you're going to Africa? Don't you see they're warning about maybe the worst fire in LA history is coming? That's what she would have heard. But she wanted to go to Ghana really badly. She got really turned on. I've read stories about it. She got really turned on about overseas travel, especially to Africa. That was her favorite part of being a congresswoman in Washington, that she could wrangle all these junket trips to go for, you know, nonsense reasons to go tour this country or that country. She loved being in Africa, which is fine. But she left the Palisades to burn. Now, I that should, in any rational person's mind, unless, you know, you're a union member and you're on the take, right? Bass gave you the fat contract. Okay, you're paid off. But if you're not paid off by Bass, why would you possibly ever vote for her for anything? She was told, according to multiple sources, that the fire models predicted bad, bad things to come. She doesn't tell anybody. She gives emergency managers just a day's notice that she was leaving, but never said, I'm going to Africa. They didn't know. Maybe she's going to San Francisco. That she would be an extremely long way away on the other side of the world. Now, when we come back, we're going to tell you how she and her staff covered up her absence publicly. Listen to this. And if this doesn't fry your brain, I don't know what to tell you. Deborah Mark is off. We've got Brigida D'Agostino live in the KFI 24-hour newsroom.
26: President Trump says Iran's response to a U.S. proposal to end the war is unacceptable. ABC's Karen Travers says there's been hope for a temporary deal to reopen the Strait of Hormuz and allow more talks on a long-term agreement.
0: And until that happens, it's certainly not clear that there would be a bigger deal to end this overall conflict, which is now in a ceasefire, but a very fragile one at best.
14: In the meantime, President Trump says he plans to suspend the federal gas tax to help offset higher prices caused by the war. LA City Councilwoman Nithya Raman says she no longer supports cutting police funding. Raman, who is running for mayor, backed the Defund the Police movement in 2020 after the killing of George Floyd in Minneapolis. She tells CNN the city's growing public safety demands prompted her to change her position.
6: Our police force has shrunk significantly, and I think we absolutely need to be able to ensure that when someone calls for help in the city, that the city is able to respond in a timely fashion.
14: Raman says she supports keeping current LAPD staffing levels. Despite the U.S. blocking Iranian ports and Iran blocking the Strait of Hormuz, oil profits are going up. ABC's Chuck Sievertson says a company owned by the Saudi Arabian government is cashing in on higher prices.
5: Aramco, the world's largest oil company, says its first quarter profit jumped 25% as the Iran war disrupted oil supplies and raised prices. $32.5 billion.
14: The company says it's rerouting some exports through a pipeline to the Red Sea to avoid the Strait of Hormuz. Education advocates say Governor Newsom is waiting too long to step in and help struggling English learners.
7: Governor Newsom's controversial budget proposal would change when students are flagged as at risk of falling behind in English proficiency, pushing intervention from fourth and fifth grade to as late as sixth grade. Educators and advocates argue that could delay critical support for thousands of California students. The Assembly Education Subcommittee rejected the proposal and is asking for reconsideration. The Senate is still looking it over. Heather Rooker, KFI News.
14: We'll check the 5 freeway next.
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14: Southland weather from KFI. Today, sunny with highs of the 70s to 80s. It's 80 degrees in La Palma and in Orange. We're going to a stall on the 5 in Elysian Park.
8: This one's on the southbound side, and it's coming up just before the 110 freeway blocking the left lane. Delays are backing up from just about Colorado. We're also looking at Calabasas with this earlier wreck involving a bunch of cars and one of the cars that was pulling a trailer, that thing jackknifed as well. The three left lanes had been blocked, but traffic is pretty messy getting away from Topanga Canyon. So a little slowing on that southbound side as well to take a look at all of the action. We're also heading out to Temescal Canyon, or make that Temescal Valley. This is in Corona, 15 northbound before Temescal Canyon Road. Brush fire, the right lane is off limits, and that drive is crawling from Lake Street. With Southern California's most accurate traffic reports, I'm Angel Martinez.
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going to be released any day now. But there's an excerpt in the California Post. And the key point from the first segment, last segment, is that Bass had been briefed before her departure about all the terrifying warnings from the National Weather Service, the fire models predicting the severe wind event. And she left L.A. quietly. She didn't tell anybody she was going to Africa. Didn't tell anybody she was going to Ghana. Emergency managers had one day's notice that she was out. Kristen Crowley didn't know she was out. And this is what's fascinating. Kristen Crowley calls at 10:48. That's about 20 minutes after the fire was reported in. And I don't know if Crowley realized that when Bass answered the phone, she was in Ghana. Can't really tell from this account. While Bass was out, though, in Ghana, her team, I'll use Vigliotti's words, curated the illusion of presence by posting as if she were still in the city. But she wasn't. She was halfway around the world. Quote, Bass pulled a Ferris Bueller, one City Hall source said. Yeah, where were these sources the week of the fire? She pulled a Ferris Bueller. Bass and Crowley's conversation was brief. A fire had started in the Palisades, burning for nearly 20 minutes. The winds were strong and getting stronger. Structures were threatened. Again, this is about 10:50 in the morning. The Emergency Operations Center was escalating its activation. More resources were needed. Bass's staff would later say that after Crowley's call, the mayor monitored the crisis in real time. Well, Vigliotti writes, maybe they meant much later, because in real time, Bass was preparing for a different appearance. It was nearly 7 p.m. in Ghana. Bass had slipped, and pardon me if this makes you gag. Bass had slipped into the fire engine red Calvin Klein dress she had packed specifically for this evening. It was sleek and striking. Oh, she must have looked so hot. Woohoo! Karen Bass in a sleek, striking Calvin Klein dress. Well, I'm getting breathless here. A ceremonial uniform for a moment she did not intend to miss. Los Angeles, Vigliotti writes, was on life support. Mayor Bass was its legal guardian. But first, she had a party to attend. Bass's brief call with Crowley would be one of her last acts of direct oversight with her city firefighters that day. You believe this? Of course you do. We knew this is what happened. She not only wasn't here, her staff covered up that she wasn't here. And when Crowley got her on the phone from Ghana, she spent the next few hours going to a cocktail party. No input, no questions, no understanding that the Palisades was going to be destroyed. She didn't know there weren't enough firefighters, there weren't enough fire engines, there wasn't enough water, that the reservoir was completely empty. She didn't know the firefighters had abandoned the original New Year's Eve fire. She didn't know any of that, didn't care. She's getting to wear a red Calvin Klein dress and go drink to celebrate the president of Ghana getting inaugurated. How many of you could find Ghana on a map? How many of you care? Bass's brief call with Crowley would be one of her last acts of direct oversight. As messages came in asking for guidance or offering help, the mayor chose to attend a cocktail reception where she would be unreachable for more than an hour. Unreachable. Again, her choice. By this time, she was told of the fire. So she knew about the fire warnings. She knew about the fire. And she still put on the sleek, stunning red dress and slinked on over to drink with the president of Ghana. Vigliotti writes, as the room buzzed with small talk, 7,000 miles away, Los Angeles burned.

0: We cut to the next day, just after 12 noon on January 8th, a little more than 24 hours after the first spark. Fire is continuing to burn. And according to Vigliotti, Bass and Newsom stepped into the flaring crucible, photographers in tow. Bass and Newsom both look rattled and out of place as a ghost town, in a ghost town that's still burning. Rarely had a governor or mayor descended into an active wildfire as if the flames were already cold. It was like walking into a hurricane's eye or a crime scene while investigators were still dusting for prints. But their presence signaled the political heat rising around them, fanned by President-elect Donald Trump. Goes into some of the things Trump says. And Bass faced mounting criticism as the city's commander-in-chief during a disaster. She was its conductor, responsible for keeping every emergency agency in sync. But she'd been away more than 7,000 miles away during the fire's explosive growth. Many officials hadn't known she left the country. They didn't know that she had quietly named the council president, Marquise Harris Dawson, as acting mayor. Does anybody remember seeing Marquise Harris Dawson anywhere involved in the fire response? Any appearance? Said anything publicly? Explained anything? No. Of course, her real deputy mayor, Brian K. Williams is his name. Her real deputy mayor, whose oversight was over the fire and police department, he was in custody because he'd called in a bomb threat. So he couldn't work, and he hadn't been replaced. So no mayor, no deputy mayor in charge of the fire department. And according to several city officials, immediately Newsom and Bass began talking about recovery. Even though, while everything would continue to burn for quite some time, they were trying to turn the page. They were trying to change the optics. And they just started talking about recovery. They still had no water. And this is me talking. They still had no firefighters. They still had no fire trucks. The reservoir was empty. You go read the excerpt, because it goes on from there. Jonathan Vigliotti, Mayor Karen Bass pulled a Ferris Bueller, sneaking out ahead of the LA fires. It's his book. And again, you read this, you just read this excerpt. And then, let me know. What's the rationale for giving her another 4 years? Maybe she could burn Encino down. Who knows? Maybe she could take out Encino and Tarzana and then wipe out Brentwood and Bel Air. More coming up. Deborah Mark is out, and we have Brigida D'Agostino live in the KFI 24-hour newsroom.
1: Here's the latest. A California resident exposed to hantavirus on a Dutch cruise ship is now back home and being monitored by health officials. Arcadia Mayor Eileen Wang resigns after federal prosecutors accuse her of secretly acting as an agent for China. And Governor Newsom says California's gas tax is staying put despite rising prices at the pump. We'll check the 134 freeway next.
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3: How's it going, fellow sports fans? It's Andy West. Let's take a look back on this day in sports history, May 11th. We'll start out today back in 1963. Sandy Koufax pitched the second of his four career no-hitters to help Los Angeles beat San Francisco 8-0. Over 50,000 people saw Koufax take a perfect game into the eighth inning, but lost it when he walked catcher Ed Bailey. Jumping ahead today in 1980, Julius Erving, a.k.a. Dr. J of the Philadelphia 76ers, pulls off a spectacular move in Game 4 of the 1980 NBA Finals. Early in the fourth quarter, the Sixers superstar beat Mark Landsberger off the dribble, only to be met at the baseline by L.A. superstar Kareem Abdul-Jabbar. Erving leapt into the air with his body completely behind the backboard. With the two Lakers positioned to his left, Erving somehow was able to palm the ball, guide it under the rim, and lay it in from the opposite side. You've most likely seen it once or a million times in your lifetime. And today in 2009, Cleveland makes it an NBA record 8th straight win by double digits with an 84-74 win over Atlanta to advance to the Eastern Conference Finals. The Cavaliers are the second team to sweep the first two rounds of the playoffs since the NBA expanded the first round to best of 7 in 2003.
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7: 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And we are live on YouTube. Live on YouTube right now. We're going to do the whole show. After the show, it'll remain on YouTube recorded. And you could see it anytime you wish. All right. Coming up after, after 5 o'clock, we're going to have Katie Grimes on from California Globe. And we're going to talk about the great diaper scandal. Yes, Gavin Newsom is involved in a diaper scandal, but it involves tens of millions of your tax dollars. That's after 5 o'clock. After 4 o'clock, in a few minutes, we're going to play you a real clip of Nithya Raman completely rejecting her defund the police philosophy. I can't tell you how damaging the debate was for Bass and Raman. I have not seen any polls, but I'm looking at their actions, and Raman is a dyed-in-the-wool police hater. She's a member of the Democratic Socialists of America. That's her party. Not a Democrat. Democratic Socialists of America. And the DSA wants the police abolished. They want them not just defunded. They don't want them anymore at all. Hang on, I'm getting some feedback here that I'm trying to get rid of. Hold on. There we go. Bye-bye. So it was so devastating to Raman. She goes on TV. You probably wouldn't believe it. I got to play you the clip. Play the clip. This was on CNN.
8: No longer believe in defunding the police.
9: No.
8: And what caused you to change your mind?
9: You know, I think we need to be able to ensure that the city can respond to calls for service. And we have to make sure that we are able to respond to calls for help around public safety issues. And I think in order to do that at this moment with our response system, we need to be able to maintain the size of our police force.
8: And you mentioned the police union. There are other unions, of course, that are very powerful there in Los Angeles. They are supporting Mayor Bass. Do you think you can win without their support?
9: I think that right now here in Los Angeles, there is profound dissatisfaction with the status quo.
7: That's an not answer that's gibberish. Let's go back to her first answer. Play that very beginning again. I want to hear it. I want to enjoy it.
8: So you no longer believe in defunding the police?
9: No.
7: Okay, stop right there. No. No more defunding the police. I have to reiterate, she's for abolishing the police, not just defunding the police, abolishing them. Go look up the Democratic Socialists of America. They're hardcore. They want to destroy our country, our way of life, the civilized way of life we have. It is not a coincidence that the worst districts for drug addicts, mental patients, vagrants, living in the streets, crime, are all in districts run by DSA members. And I'm talking about Hugo Soto Martinez and Eunices Hernandez, Isabel Jurado, and Nithya Raman is the same thing. She's the fourth member of the DSA with a city council seat. And they put her in charge of the homeless committee, which is one of the big reasons, in addition to Karen Bass's ineptitude, that we have so much freaking homeless, because they do not wish to put them away. They want to ruin our way of life, and their cover story is all these people have the right to do whatever they want, wherever they want. So they want to take drugs, and they want to scream in the middle of the night in front of your house and take a crap and leave their needles behind. They can't. She's a member of that group. When you're endorsed by the DSA, you agree that they will co-govern with you. You will co-govern with them. Co-govern. I never even heard that term. I never knew of candidates who like signed a promise. Oh, yeah, I'm co-governing. So whatever wacky thing the DSA comes up with, abolish the police, abolish ICE, defund this, defund that. She's dangerous. She's bad news. The only thing she's got going for her are her looks. Nothing else. But from what I understand, there's a lot of women who support her, which is going to lead me to the next segment. I touched on this a bit on Friday, and then Miranda Devine from the California Post wrote a column on it, coincidentally, exploring it further. We have large numbers of women voting for candidates who make the world unsafe for themselves and their children. Why is this? Nobody seems to know. We'll talk about it when we come back. And Deborah Mark is off. Brigida D'Agostino live in the KFI 24-hour newsroom.
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10: Watchful return. I'm Brigida D'Agostino, live in the KFI 24-hour newsroom. A California resident exposed to the hantavirus on a Dutch cruise ship is back home and being monitored by Santa Clara County health officials. Former CDC official and infectious disease expert at the University of Minnesota, Dr. Michael Osterholm, says the good news is this is not another coronavirus or influenza virus.
11: This is one that has very limited ability to be transmitted person to person. In fact, it's a rare exception.
10: The cruise ship traveled to some of the most remote islands in the world. President Trump says the Iran ceasefire is on life support after rejecting Tehran's latest proposal as unacceptable. Governor Newsom says he will not pause California's gas tax despite growing calls for relief at the pump. Critics say state taxes, environmental rules, and refinery shutdowns are helping drive prices higher. But Newsom claims California's baseline costs haven't changed.
12: As it relates to the war in Iran, period, full stop. And what they're trying to do is tell you and everybody else every single day, all these high-paid lobbyists and the folks that are paid by them are telling you somehow it's someone else's fault. It's Donald Trump's fault.
10: California's average price is now over $6 per gallon, while the national average is about $4.54. Arcadia Mayor Eileen Wang has resigned after federal prosecutors accused her of secretly acting as an agent for China. Wang has agreed to plead guilty to a felony charge. Prosecutors say she, along with her then fiance, helped post pro-China propaganda online between 2020 and 2022 before she joined the Arcadia City Council. The city says its review found no city money, staff, or decision-making was involved. Wang faces up to 10 years behind bars for the charge. California's jungle primary could be going away.
13: Political consultant Steve Maviglio has filed an application with state officials to change California's voting system and go back to a traditional primary. California switched to a jungle primary in 2012. Under current election law, the top two candidates move on to the runoff, regardless of which party they represent. Republican Party Chairman Ron Nearing posted on X he's all for making the change. He says voters should have a choice of nominees from every party in November. Polls have shown there's a chance that two Republicans could actually finish first and second in the race for governor because the Democratic vote is being split by a large field of candidates. Amy King, KFI News.
10: The Secretary of Defense won't leave a current senator, retired Navy captain, and former astronaut alone.
14: Pete Hegseth says the Defense Department's legal counsel will review comments made by Mark Kelly from Arizona. Kelly sits on the Armed Services Committee and said yesterday it's shocking how much U.S. weapons stockpiles are depleted since the war with Iran began. Hegseth later questioned online if Kelly violated his oath again. A federal judge stopped Hegseth from trying to reduce Kelly's military rank after Kelly urged service members to refuse illegal orders in November. Kelly says his comment about low stockpiles came from Hegseth, who said it publicly at a Senate hearing a week ago. Michael Crozier, KFI News.
10: A new poll shows younger Americans are feeling less optimistic about finding work. ABC's Mike Dobusky says fewer than half of people between 18 and 34 think it's a good time to get a job in their area.
15: That's according to a new survey from Gallup, which also found 64% of those over 55 report feeling optimistic about their job prospects.
10: Outside of the U.S., younger people are more optimistic about job prospects than older adults. We'll check the 101 freeway next.
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10: Southland weather from KFI today, sunny with highs in the 70s to 80s. Tonight, clear with lows in the 50s to 60s. It's 80 degrees in La Palma and Orange, 84 in Studio City, 69 in Santa Monica. The KFI Financial Report, the Dow gained 95, S&P 500 gained 14, and NASDAQ gained 27. We're going to a crash on the 101 in downtown L.A.
16: It was on the northbound side right around Spring, but they've cleared it out of lanes and off of the freeway. We'll stay northbound on that 101 ahead in Encino before Havenhurst. Another crash. These guys also off to the shoulder, slowing you down from Van Nuys Boulevard and in Calabasas, North 101 before Lost Hills. A wreck in the three left lanes that drives remains very heavy getting away from Topanga Canyon. Now in Costa Mesa, a wreck on the 405 northbound before Fairview. They've cleared this wreck off to the shoulder as well. But overall delays are very heavy out of Irvine, getting away from the 133 freeway. And in South El Monte, the 60 eastbound before Santa Anita Avenue, the right lane's blocked with a backup getting away from Downey Road. With Southern California's most accurate traffic reports, I'm Angel Martinez.
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7: 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But right now, we are live on YouTube. I open the show. I have like three things at once that I want to talk about. So I'll slow down and put these in an order that makes sense. I open the show with the news that Donald Trump has said publicly, at least to reporters, he's willing to suspend the federal gas tax. Now, that covers all of America. And it's 18.4 cents. So you'd see a slight drop in the gas prices if this goes through. And again, he just announced this. I don't know if this can be an executive order for temporary suspension or they got it running through Congress, but that's the intent, according to Trump. And Newsom had made it clear that he has no interest in suspending the state gas tax at all. He was very definitive last Friday. Now, he immediately said, well, is Trump going to suspend the federal tax? Well, yeah, Trump wants to. Now, Newsom is responsible for anywhere from $1.50 to $2 a gallon extra because of taxes, fees, and oil and gas industry regulations. And he is adamant that he's not going to give anybody a break, even though we're in the sixes and the rest of the country's in the fours. After the Iran war is over, we'll be in the fours. The rest of the country will be in the twos. We'll still be $2 more than everywhere else. Doug Burgum is the Trump Interior Secretary. And he went on TV. Not sure where he went, what channel he was on. Oh, it was a Breitbart event? Okay. Burgum goes after Newsom over this. Listen to Doug Burgum, the Interior Secretary, and he's a former governor up in North Dakota, and he really knows the oil and gas industry. I mean, because that's a big deal up in North Dakota. A lot of fracking going on there. So he says this about Newsom botching up our oil and gas supply.
21: And it's not going to California. California's leading in a couple things. They're going to lead in highest energy prices. They're going to lead in highest taxes, and then they're going to lead in out migration. Those are three things. And I'm not being sarcastic. That's just all true. And of course, the last thing I'll say is at the time of this recent conflict with Iran, California was the only state that was dependent on oil coming through the Strait of Hormuz. 60%, 2 out of 3 barrels of oil comes into California by ship. They've blocked every pipeline. They've blocked transmission lines. They've turned themselves proudly into an energy island. And then they're complaining, you know, to this administration about their high energy prices. And even last year, you know, they want to blame the current conflict. Last year, their lowest price in the year was higher than the highest prices in virtually every other state in America. I mean, this was a condition that they created for themselves long before the current conflict, but it's going to get worse for them going forward. And we're doing everything we can to try to help. We've tried to reestablish offshore. They're sitting on massive piles of oil. They were the Kuwait of the Jazz Age. back in the 20s. They were one of the largest producers of oil in the world, and they've shut down that whole thing. We authorize offshore drilling on federal land. We got that going. They're trying to block the pipelines that are coming in, which would then help them. They used to have 40 refineries. They went down to 8. Now they've got 6. And so Texas, by comparison, has got 36 refineries going to 37.
7: This is all horrible, horrible news. Horrible policy. Horrible. We have over 40 refineries. We have 6. Texas is going to have their 37th refinery open. What the hell is? And then Texas pays, you know, $2.50 a gallon when we pay $4.50. What are we doing here? And they block over the years any other pipelines coming from any other states. The thing is, if we developed all our oil, we wouldn't need any other pipelines. But they shut down most of the oil operations in Bakersfield and everywhere else. So we can't take oil from other states. We can't take oil from offshore. In fact, our main oil pipeline in California shut down recently because there's no oil in it. Now, the Strait of Hormuz, because it's been shut down, the last ship bringing oil into California docked a few days ago. And they've been draining, I believe it's oil out of that ship. We get oil, we get gasoline. And then we refine a lot of oil into gasoline. But most of our refineries are gone. I mean, what? It would be 37 out of 43 are gone. We've shut down more refineries than Texas has now. We've shut down 37 refineries over the years. Texas has a supply of 36 refineries at the moment, headed for a 37th. So what has Trump done? Trump opened up oil drilling off the coast of Santa Barbara, and Newsom's trying to block that. Trump allowed foreign ships to dock in California to bring oil from the Gulf of Mexico here to the Pacific coast. And now Trump is trying to reduce the federal gas tax, suspend it. Newsom is acting obnoxious, arrogant, defiant, and stupid, and is refusing to drop our gas prices even a penny. How the hell did we end up with 2/3 of our oil coming to California by ship with all our pipelines? Well, our big pipeline is dead. All other pipelines were blocked years ago. Unbelievably overwhelming, idiotic, stupid. I'm out of adjectives to describe it. Nobody has these policies in America. Nobody. And we're sitting on all this oil. We could be, you know, he always talks about what a powerful economy we have. If we were our own nation, we could supply all our energy needs. By the way, our energy needs have not changed at all over the years. We still need the same amount of gas and oil that we always have needed. So they haven't changed. The climate hasn't changed. We've had no effect with all this. You know what, though? They have sucked away tens of billions of dollars, maybe hundreds of billions of dollars over the years with all the excessive taxes, right? That's what they've done. And they've blown it on nonsense, such as the high-speed rail. You know what's supposed to finance the high-speed rail? Gas taxes. And it's now the high-speed rail is $231 billion. It's all a big grift. It's all a criminal operation. And they hide behind the good intentions of climate change. That is a load of horse crap. Their intention is to steal the money and spend it on all the corruption that they lord over. And they can. Because they have a bulletproof 2/3 majority. And they've got a governor that got elected 3 times. So they're not nervous. They don't sweat anything. It doesn't matter to them. And you, why don't you take a few minutes tonight? Add up the math. If you're paying an extra $2 a gallon, add up how many gallons a week you use. Let's say it's 20 gallons. That's about a full tank in a lot of cars. Times two, that's $40. Times 50 weeks a year, that's $2,000. Times how many cars do you have in the family? Two? Three? Your spouse drive full-time? Does your kid drive full-time? Is that an extra $6,000 you're spending on gas because of Gavin Newsom that nobody else in the country is spending? Maybe you have the money. Maybe you can afford it. All right, we come back. I'll tell you how I know for sure that the debate was a disaster for Bass and Rahman. All you have to do is watch their actions. And then I'm going to talk about Miranda Devine's column in the New York California Post about the bizarre ways women are voting to make life more dangerous for them. And I'll give you a concrete, great example coming up. And we've got Brigida D'Agostino live in the KFI 24-hour newsroom.
1: Here's the latest. 17 Americans who were aboard the cruise ship at the center of the hantavirus outbreak are now back in the U.S. Republicans could face trouble in the midterms as gas prices rise due to the Iran war. And a Torrance man accused of trying to assassinate President Trump has pleaded not guilty in federal court. We'll check the 60 freeway next.
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22: This one is in South El Monte on the 60 eastbound before Santa Anita Avenue, blocking the two left lanes. That drive is loading up, getting away from the 710 freeway. Also out to Monterey Park with a wreck on the 10 east connected to the south 710. It's taking up lanes on that transition and slowing things down away from Eastern Avenue. We're also looking at the drive in Orange County. It's a bit busy right now. 5 northbound in Irvine, getting away from the 133 freeway, continuing heavy all the way towards Harbor in Anaheim. With Southern California's most accurate traffic reports, I'm Angel Martinez.
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11: A few miles from the glass spires of Midtown Atlanta lies the South River Forest. In 2021 and 2022, the woods became a home to activists from all over the country.
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7: 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Call now. Leave a message, and we're going to play them all back Friday in the 5 o'clock hour. And you're live on YouTube. I'm live on YouTube. You could be listening. And the whole show is going to be live on YouTube today. So go to the John Cobalt Show channel. John Cobalt Show channel. Okay. What I want to get to next, all right, in just a minute, I want to play you this report from ABC7, Kevin Ozebek. You know what else is adding to the cost of everything? Massive amounts of cargo theft here in Los Angeles. You got to hear this report. You're not going to believe it. They're even stealing huge quantities of adult toys. you know, vibrating things. And I'll play you the story. You'll see. And everything else, too. Okay. The debate was catastrophic for Karen Bass and Cynthia Rahman. And the proof of it is they've canceled a mayoral forum that was supposed to run on Fox on Wednesday. And this is a big deal. It was put on by the League of Women Voters and the Pat Brown Institute for Public Affairs. I'm laughing because Mike Bonin is the new head of that. Of course he is. Most disastrous, destructive, idiotic councilman in any city's history. And of course, he's the director of the Pat Brown Institute for Public Affairs. He can explain how you destroy the West Side by allowing mental patients and drug addicts to defecate all over the city. That's his expertise. Anyway, five candidates were invited. And Bass, Rahman, and Pratt, Adam Miller, the West Side businessman, and this left-wing nut, Ray Huang. But Pratt originally declined because he had a scheduling conflict. So he had told them up front, I can't do that night. Bass and Rahman were willing to do it. Now, they don't have to face Pratt, but both of them dropped out. What does that tell you? That's how bad it was. They don't want to do, and a forum is not like a debate. A forum, I think everybody answers questions separately. There's not mixing it up in interaction. So Bass and Rahman do not want to appear on television anymore in an unscripted setting. What does that say? They don't want to take on Adam Miller and Ray Wong, who are in the single digits. So I think that debate is the only debate you're ever going to see, because he so annihilated them. What's going to happen in this? Because Bass and Rahman are not capable of speaking honestly and clearly and plainly. They don't know how to do it. And I tell you, one thing I've noticed, and this is really common with progressives in California, because the ecosystem is all progressive, they never run against competitive candidates, right? Republicans are so out of it, destroyed really in most areas of the state. They don't have any challenging debates when they're running for office. And then the media is mostly progressive as well. And so they're treated very softly and gently by the media. And they don't have opponents. Now, you can see this when they get in a position where they have to take hostile questions, and they collapse, like Newsom. Newsom cannot handle hostile questions. He gets very irritated and angry. He's just, because they're all spoiled kids. It's like, nobody ever talks to me this way. I've never had anyone speak to me like this before. And it's true, they haven't. They have no immune system, no emotional immune system to handle criticism, to handle somebody saying, wow, this is pretty screwed up. Why'd you do that? They can't take it in primaries. And this is why Kamala Harris was such a flop twice when she ran for president. She was a flop. This is why she was so squirrely. Oh, my God. The way she answers questions, right, with her word salads. What do you think that is? If she'd had competition, she would have learned or been taught that you can't speak like this. You sound like an idiot. Or an opponent would have creamed her. But because the Republicans generally don't put up worthy opponents, maybe this year is going to be different. She never had to face any difficulties along the way. Same thing with Newsom. Newsom got reelected three times. Can you even remember who ran against him on the Republican side? Like, quick, who was the Republican candidate in the last election against Newsom? You can't remember. Okay. We come back. I'm going to play you that Kevin Osbeck report, because this is really something else. LAPD, huge surge in cargo theft. And it's so big, it's actually having an impact on the prices you're paying, in addition to everything else going on. And then I'm going to get to that Miranda Devine story about women and the concept of suicidal empathy, which is a great term. Remember this, suicidal empathy. It's my new favorite term. That's all coming up in this half hour. Deborah Marks off today. We've got Brigida D'Agostino live in the KFI 24-hour newsroom.
10: A plane carrying 17 Americans from the hantavirus-stricken cruise ship has arrived back in the U.S. ABC's Lionel Moyes says one passenger in Nebraska has tested positive, while another in Atlanta is showing symptoms.
1: The CDC has previously said there will be no mandatory quarantine for the people not showing hantavirus symptoms. They'll be allowed to either go home or self-monitor for 42 days or stay at the quarantine center.
10: Experts say the outbreak is not like the early days of COVID, and hantavirus is not new. The GOP could face challenges in the midterms. ABC's Christiane Cordero says rising gas prices since the start of the Iran war may hurt Republicans' chances with voters.
3: On average, you're spending usually in the ballpark of $20 or more to fill up your tank today than you were back then.
10: She says a lot of voters are dissatisfied with how President Trump has handled the economy. A Torrance man accused of trying to assassinate President Trump at the White House Correspondents' Dinner has pleaded not guilty in federal court. Prosecutors say Cole Allen also shot a Secret Service agent. People living around Dodger Stadium say winning the World Series has made their life miserable.
13: A group of residents in Angelino Heights has begun a petition for permit-only parking in their neighborhood. They say ever since the first of the Dodgers' back-to-back World Series wins 18 months ago, they can't park in their own neighborhood because fans pack the streets to avoid the stadium parking. The change would limit street parking to 2 hours from 8 a.m. to 6 p.m. and would require residential permits after that. 75% of each neighborhood would need to sign the petition for it to move forward. Michael Crozier, KFI News.
10: A trans athlete from Southern California dominated a CIF track meet again.
14: The bio male from the Inland Empire took first place in three jumping events at the CIF Southern Section Division III prelims in Orange County. In one of the events, the athlete outjumped the competition by several feet. Last year at the track and field finals, CIF awarded the first place medals to the bio male and the second place finisher, a bio female. The U.S. Department of Justice is currently suing California over its transgender athlete rules, saying it's unfair for boys to compete in girls' sports. Jason Campadonia, KFI News.
10: We'll check the 5 freeway next.
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10: Southland weather from KFI today. Sunny with highs in the 70s to 80s. It's 80 degrees in La Palma, 79 in Orange. We're going to a crash on the 5 in San Fernando.
16: So this one has been reported along that 5 freeway. Let me just pull that up with the CHP. We've got a lot of issues to cover right now. We've got the 5 northbound coming up on, it's pretty close to San Fernando Mission Boulevard right there. This crash is blocking middle lanes, and it's really going to mess everything up right now. So big delays in this stretch. You can always take the 405 as an alternate, but you know, if anybody's coming into or out of the low desert, there's another major situation, a hazmat situation for the 10 freeway, which is currently closed. And I'm just reading what the Highway Patrol has said as far as the closure is concerned. They are diverting eastbound They are diverting eastbound traffic off at Highway 86, right at the 1086 split, and westbound is diverted off at Box Canyon. With Southern California's most accurate traffic reports, I'm Angel Martinez.
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6: Hello, I'm Robert Smigel. 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
2: 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And we're live on YouTube right now. If you go to the John Cobalt channel, we have been live since 3 o'clock, and we're going to do the whole show all the way till 6 so you can watch this. All right. Next thing I want to do. This is an amazing report from ABC7 reporter Kevin Ozebek. There is so much cargo theft going on because Los Angeles is mostly lawless. The LAPD did get it together to do a big bust, and they're saying one of the reasons the prices are going up and up in the city is because of all the stuff that is stolen. Let's play cut three.
3: The Target, this used car lot in Bell.
4: Come out with your hands up.
3: It's now swarmed by undercover LAPD officers and detectives from other agencies forming a cargo theft task force. Once they break locks and break open doors, this is what they find. Officers say you are looking at stack after stack of stolen loot.
5: Now that police have made their way in and busted down that door, we can see there's a little bit of everything in that room. Everything from acoustic drum parts to power tools. There's boxes of jeans in that room, too.
6: And we've seen DeWalt. We've seen Nike. We've seen our stolen product that what brought us here in the first place.
3: This undercover LAPD detective says a European manufacturer of super expensive adult toys reached out after finding products from a stolen shipment being sold on an online resale site. That business bought some of its own products, and the LAPD says the shipping address it came from was this car lot. Officers here seized not just boxes of the adult toys, but a whole host of other items, like shoes, Yeti mugs, and Acer computers.
6: Unfortunately, we're in the capital of cargo theft, both train and commercial cargo theft out here in Los Angeles.
3: Last week, the LA County Sheriff's Department also made a big bust in Vernon. Deputies say you are looking at pallets forming a mountain of $4 million worth of stolen cargo.
5: Now, everyone's buying from independent people on the apps where they live stream. Is that fueling some of this?
6: I think so. Yeah, it's just easier. It makes it easier for the people like this to, sell their items.
7: It is a legitimate organized crime network that is involved in these types of crimes.
3: LAPD Deputy Chief Alan Hamilton says foreign crime heads are directing the theft of cargo that comes through LA. After it arrives at the port, it's often stolen from train cars. We met up with him at this tow yard where the LAPD stores cargo it recovers. You could fill a whole department store with the toys, tools, and big ticket items that are in here. Chief Hamilton says last year alone, the LAPD seized $52 million worth of stolen merchandise. In just the first 3 months of this year, it's already recovered $22 million in items heading to the black market.
7: The regular Joe or Jane on the street are paying the cost for this theft. And when it goes up to hundreds of millions of dollars, billions of dollars nationwide, that is going to be passed on to the consumer, and we're not going to allow that to happen here in the state of Los Angeles.
3: After hauling away all the boxes at this car lot, the LAPD arrested Peter Ahubib of Beverly Hills for receiving stolen property. Police tell us they're only a quarter of the way counting everything they found at both the car lot and storage containers connected to this case, and they already tallied $500,000 in stolen goods.
2: That's Kevin Ozebek, ABC7. $52 million stolen, mostly from train yards last year. $22 million in the first quarter of this year. So in the last 15 months, that's $74 million worth of stuff. So I'm wondering, why don't the companies spend some money to secure the train yards? This is being stolen from stationary train containers. I don't get it. Why aren't they paying any money to stop this at the source of the theft? And this concept, which I never heard of before, they live stream and sell stolen goods? Eric, why don't we do this on the live stream?
8: Wait, what?
2: they're selling stolen goods.

0: is on their live stream, the criminal gangs.
1: Oh, really?
0: Yeah, this is what we're in competition with.
1: Oh.
0: So I'm thinking, well, why don't we get stolen goods and we could sell it on our live stream?
1: Oh, that's a good idea.
0: And make the money off of that.
1: I'll find the next train.
0: That's right. Maybe we could put together a network of listeners who want steal stuff, and you could bring it here to the studio, and I'll do like I'll become a home shopping network host.
1: Oh, you know what there is in the IT dumping ground area?
0: What?
1: They're redoing some of the studios here, and there's a bunch of wires.
0: Oh, there you go. All right, I'll sell some wires. We'll start off with that. You believe how people are making money? The goons are running out and they're stealing massive amounts of cargo. And I guess they flip on their iPhone and now they got a live stream show to sell the stuff and people are buying. And of course, in LA, it all happens. Nobody stopped. Nobody slowed down at all. With the exception of this bust. That's just unbelievable. All right. Coming up, I know I've been promoting a bunch of things. We're going to get to it all. Katie Grimes is going to be up right after the 5 o'clock news. Katie from CaliforniaGlobe.com, because one thing we haven't touched, which is really juicy, is the diaper scandal involving Gavin Newsom. They have a diaper scandal. We're spending tax money to give out free diapers, but the tax money is running through a nonprofit, and the woman who runs the nonprofit is a friend of Jennifer Newsom, and one of the board members is a family member of Newsom. I'm not making this up. So we'll get to that. We'll get to Miranda Devine talking about suicidal empathy on a part of too many young women who make decisions, voting decisions, and personal decisions in their life that makes their life much more dangerous. Makes it more likely that they're going to get raped or killed. I'll explain this. It's a whole fascinating concept, and there's actually books being written about this phenomenon because it's so widespread and so bizarre. But suicidal empathy from young women, that is all ahead. On the John Cobalt Show with Brigida D'Agostino live in the KFI 24-hour newsroom.
2: Here's the latest. One of the Americans evacuated from the hantavirus-affected cruise ship has now tested positive as health officials urge passengers to quarantine for 6 weeks. The iconic Rose Bowl Stadium is getting a major facelift, and a decision on access to the abortion pill is now on hold. Southland weather from KFI by Pella Windows and Doors. Today, sunny with highs in the 70s to 80s. We're going to a car fire in Sun Valley on the 210.
3: Things just got a little worse here. The actual car fires on the westbound side of the 210 at Latuna Canyon Road in Sun Valley. And that is where I just checked in with the Highway Patrol and they said, we're going to shut down the three right lanes now, Angel, for at least 45 minutes. So eastbound slowing's backing up already at last check for about a mile, maybe mile and a half, but that's going to become worse now that they've shut down the three right. Westbound is slowing down as well. Overall delays getting away from the two. If you see it, pound 250, keyword KFI traffic. With Southern California's most accurate traffic reports, I'm Angel Martinez.
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0: 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John Cobalt Show on Demand. That's the podcast. We've got Katie Grimes coming on right after 5 o'clock to talk about Gavin Newsom spending millions of dollars to hand out free diapers, except the woman who runs the nonprofit is a close friend of Jennifer Newsom and a board member is a Newsom family member. What do you think's going on here? More of the same. That's what's going on. All right, so we'll do that right after 5 o'clock, California Globe and Katie Grimes. Now, are we going to do these? I'm going to respond to some of the comments. We're live on YouTube. We have been since 3 o'clock, and we're going to take this all the way to 6. The very first show entirely broadcast live on YouTube. And you go to the John Cobalt channel. So, now, we're just experimenting with stuff, so bear with me. Let's see. Uncle Ken, 926, sent this comment. Love the show, John. Keep it coming. Would that be Ken Shampoo?
1: You know, that's a good question.
0: He's got nothing to do. I know he's got nothing to do. All right. Well, put up a second one. We just want to see if the system works. I know this is not that riveting, but let's see. Daniel Sharoff? 969, California native listening from Thailand. Uh-oh, why are you in Thailand? All right. All right, thank you very much from Thailand. Here is Garaseg. While Bass and Robin live in a million-dollar home in wealthy and safe neighborhoods, they want you to live right next to homeless encampments. Yeah, that's one of the thrusts of Spencer Pratt's campaign. And it's actually the problem with all this progressive nonsense. The progressives are largely funded by wealthy people, wealthy white women who live in protected neighborhoods, gated neighborhoods. They're you know, up on hilltops, and they don't have to deal with the causes that they finance that turn the city into a disaster for all the unwashed, filthy people down below. And I'm not talking about the homeless. They think middle class, working class, and poor people are unwashed and filthy. And that you shouldn't complain about all the disgusting homeless and the drug addicts and the mental patients. Yeah, and most of them are wealthy women. Suicidal empathy. Uncle Ken wrote back, not Shampoo, but I remember him. Yeah, I think we all have a vague memory of Ken. Okay. Ah, what was I talking about? Here's the next clip from, or the next comment from Rondell956. So if Bass and Rahman split the awful vote, Pratt has a real shot at the runoff. And you're saying, what's the awful vote? Now, that is affluent white female liberals, AWFL. And I think Greg Gutfeld on Fox News coined that term. Awfuls. Affluent white female liberals. And they vote for the likes of Bass and Rahman. In fact, all the incompetent politicians, by far the strongest support they get, are from awfuls and young female voters. Which gets to the suicidal empathy segment that I've been promoting for an hour. And I swear to God, I'm going to get to this. I'm going to get to this even if I have to keep going past six. All right, let's say one more. Want to do one more? Well, you got to send it to me or I can't. Okay, this is for, because we were talking about Karen Bass going to Ghana and not telling the fire chief beforehand. And, that's where you got to listen to the 3 o'clock hour podcast, because that's when we talked about the book from the CBS correspondent. Multiple sources say that Bass knew bad winds, extreme fire danger coming. She went to Ghana anyway and didn't tell anybody. So go back one there. All right. So Stan Garcia 411 says she had to go to Ghana by order of Biden. Got to obey what the master says. Well, Biden invited her to go to Ghana. She could have canceled out. I mean, seriously, it's the president of Ghana getting inaugurated. Who gives a flying? There's another one. Sudan for life. Corruption, fraud, scams run in the Newsom family. No, that family is up to their eyeballs in dirty stuff. Right, thank you all for participating. It's just, just a run through here. Okay, let me start to talk about a little of this suicidal empathy, just for a minute here. So, because the first story in Miranda Devine's column in the California Post is about a young liberal woman. She would not cooperate with prosecutors. A violent repeat criminal named Rahmel Burke had attacked her on a subway. 5 weeks before, he pushed a retired New York City teacher to his death. And now that young liberal 23-year-old woman has regrets. And this is her quote. Maybe a part of me was like, I don't want to put another black man in jail. So she wouldn't cooperate with prosecutors after Rahmel Burke attacked her. He gets to walk free. And then he murders a retired teacher, pushing her to her death on the subway tracks. And this is what's known as suicidal empathy. And there are books being written. There are psychologists offering theories on this. And it afflicts mostly women, especially young women. And it also affects white, affluent, wealthy women. Tell you all about it coming up. And we've got in for Deborah Mark. We have Brigida D'Agostino live in the KFI 24-hour newsroom.
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2: Quarantine clock. I'm Brigida D'Agostino, live in the KFI 24-hour newsroom. U.S. health officials say one of the Americans evacuated from the hantavirus-affected cruise ship has tested positive but is not showing symptoms. Meanwhile, another American is showing mild symptoms. World Health Organization Director General Tedros Adhanom Ghebreyesus advises all passengers to quarantine for the next 42 days.
4: Of course, countries, we advise them, but at the end of the day, we don't impose.
2: Most passengers have been taken to a quarantine facility at the University of Nebraska Medical Center. Two others are in Atlanta. The iconic Rose Bowl Stadium is getting a major facelift.
22: The Rose Bowl is trying to modernize while preserving its historic character. Stadium officials are replacing 5,000 underused bench seats with a new $30 million luxury field-level club featuring more than 1,000 VIP seats, upscale dining, and a 360-degree bar. The renovation is expected to be finished in time for UCLA's home opener in September. Bruins football appears set to stay at the Rose Bowl Stadium despite a legal battle over its contract. After Pasadena sued to keep UCLA there through 2044, LA Times reports both sides now appear to be moving towards a settlement. Heather Brooker, KFI News.
2: Amazon has agreed to stop selling certain high-speed e-bikes in California.
23: Orange County DA Todd Spitzer says e-bikes and motorcycles that go faster than 40 miles per hour have been taken down from Amazon's site. A consumer alert was issued by California Attorney General Rob Bonta last month, warning about illegal electric bikes and motorcycles being marketed to consumers. The limit is 28 miles per hour for pedal-assisted e-bikes and 20 miles per hour for throttle-assisted e-bikes. DA Spitzer has charged at least three parents with allowing their kids to ride e-motorcycles illegally, calling the vehicles loaded weapons. Amy King, KFI News.
2: The DA in San Luis Obispo County is fighting the parole board's decision to release a convicted murderer and rapist who served more than 50 years in prison.
24: Alberto Tomez Jr. was convicted of a brutal rape and murder of a woman in San Luis Obispo County in 1974. He was granted parole late last year, but County DA Dan Dow is fighting to keep him in prison. During the trial, Dow says Tomez Jr. admitted to dragging the woman from a bar and then beat her to death as he raped her. Dow says he reached out to Governor Gavin Newsom's office to help block the parole board's decision, but Newsom's office is taking no action. Jason Campidonia, KFI News.
2: A decision on access to the widely used abortion pill mifepristone is on hold. ABC's Devin Dwyer says Supreme Court Justice Samuel Alito has extended a temporary pause until Thursday.
25: All of this suggests to me that the court is either still trying to figure out what to do in this case, whether to keep it on block and perhaps get into the merits sometime later this year, or whether one or more of the justices is writing something, either for and against what the court has done, and just needs a little bit more time.
2: Mifepristone has become more widely used since the Supreme Court overturned Roe v. Wade and many states restricted abortion access. Forensics experts in Laredo, Texas, are working to identify six people whose bodies were found inside a rail car. Police spokesperson Joe Beza says the temperature was well into the 90s when a Union Pacific employee doing a routine check of freight cars made the discovery yesterday.
26: LPD arrived at the scene very quickly along with the Laredo Fire Department, and they unfortunately did confirm the fact that there were six decedents inside of the boxcar.
2: He says the bodies of five men and one woman were found. We are going to check the freeways next.
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5: Southland weather from KFI tonight. Clear with lows in the 50s to 60s. It's 80 degrees in La Palma, 79 in Orange, 83 in Studio City, 69 in Santa Monica. The KFI Financial Report, the Dow gained 95, S&P 500.